0: different commitment levels from a investment and resources perspective. Some programs have been more invested than some others. It's created a complicated playing field where, I mean, some coaches have referred to it as unsafe, which I thought was a little bit, some coaches have referred to it as simply unfair, and all points in between. So that is a very action-packed news story into just about 2.5 minutes there.
1: My understanding is that the TWSAA had a meeting this week. What was
0: Yeah.
1: discussed at that meeting, and what kind of conclusion did they come to?
0: Again, I don't know that a conclusion necessarily was reached beyond what are we going to do for the next 2-year cycle.
1: Did they
0: That
1: not?
0: was,
1: But did they not say, okay, AAA doesn't have to have 12 teams?
0: yeah, well, that is the thing that they did agree to. But
1: So,
0: beyond that, Chris, they have not reached any form of actually talking about the problem that has been put forward by the administrations and by the coaches of the 5 teams that have stepped.
1: CPA is not going to be included in that
0: Correct.
1: 12 team, and that
0: Correct.
1: all of a sudden things have gone quiet there. Are they still saying, I'm going to play an independent schedule, or are they going back to Division Two AA?
0: No, they're still independent. The deadline passed on Friday for an official decision to be made. And so CPA on Friday made their decision. They are sticking with the original plan, and that means that they will be a football independent for the next 2 seasons. Of course, the 27 and 28 calendar seasons.
1: So, we've got all these guys playing independent. They're not going to go play in the playoffs. They're not going to do all those things. They've kicked the can down the road for 2 years. Sounds like maybe some of the schools that said, yeah, we'll probably do that, decided not to do that. And so there is, to your point, a little bit of left out in the cold on this. And in your opinion, and your takeaway from all of this is simply, we'll buy ourselves 2 years to figure this out and go that route, but I'm not putting my kids in playing DGG and Baylor and all these other teams that have a what they consider to be an unfair advantage in their opinion. I'm not saying that's mine or yours. I'm saying their opinion, and including the safety part of that. What's the old saying about a tie game? You kissed your sister or whatever. I mean, it feels a little bit like that is ultimately what we've kind of come to.
0: Again, there is a short-term solution, but it seems that nothing but problems have been created because fewer than 12 teams in Division II AAA. So that means that your regions will not be 6 teams and 6 teams, which means that if you are still in, if you're a program like Baylor, of course, or Brentwood Academy or Knoxville Catholic, you're going to be tasked with filling more open weeks on your schedule because you're going to play fewer region games than you were supposed to previously. So even the programs that are still in are going to have a major question mark. Like if you're Baylor, you might potentially only have 3 region games. So I got to fill 7 weeks on my schedule. How do I fill those? That's going to be a rather expensive venture for them, for Catholic. I think MBA'd probably have an easier time, but each program's going to be faced with their own set of issues. But I'm going to say this. You named a specific football player, DGG. And I've just been thinking over the weekend. I watched Baylor and McCauley first half. I'm not going to lie and say I watched all 4 quarters because the game was over in the first quarter, which was a remarkable thing to watch. McCauley was the toast of Chattanooga and the toast of Division II AAA for a few seasons, and they have been clearly overtaken by Baylor now, but it was just a stunning level of talent gap difference. You mentioned DGG. I'm going to say this. I think this entire controversy that we're talking about never exists if David Gabriel George does not end up at Baylor and instead somewhere else in America. I say that simply because he is a generational football player, the likes of which I have not personally seen at the high school level. And he makes everything about Baylor better.
1: All right, we're going to call a quick hard stop, and we're going to come back and talk more about this in our final segment. So make sure all of you stick with us. We're going to take a quick break, come back with more high school football coverage from across the state. 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

0: Welcome back in to Tennessee Prep Weekly, brought to you by the Tennessee Highway Safety Office, who reminds you to designate a sober game plan. If you've been drinking, don't drive. Fans, don't let fans drive drunk. Chris Eakes, and it's time for us to head on up to Knoxville and visit with our good friend from Five Star Preps, Mr. Jesse Smithy. Jesse, how are we this week?
1: Doing well. We had a big week in this past Friday night and some fun games, and I don't know much to get excited about in the next week or so, but we're going to do it. We're going to get excited because teams are taking the field for football games. There are a few marquee matchups coming up this week to get excited about, but everybody's on fall break, and it kind of is what it is.
0: We'll send half of your staff and then let the other half take the week off since there's about 12 games to be played.
1: Yeah, I mean, the good thing is that it does give us an opportunity to go into communities and spotlight teams that maybe don't always get the recognition and the coverage they deserve. So that's the way we're going to approach it this week. We're going to send some people out. It might take a farther drive than normal, but we'll get there.
0: So you're heading to Cloudland. I got it. Perfect. It'll be great.
1: Absolutely.
0: All right. So this kind of what we're going to do is we're going to talk a little bit about games from last week. Talk a decent bit about games from last week. Going to mix in some discussion about region standings and where things kind of line up for this the last 3 or 4 weeks, most of which most teams have at least one of those weeks off. And then maybe hit a few of the games for this upcoming week as this is really kind of the last kind of time to catch your breath as we get rolling into to playoff time. So let's start with last week and really one of the bigger games. And we talked about it a week before, and that's Gibbs and Anderson County. Gibbs comes away with a big win, 41-29, and that's massive from a regional standpoint perspective, Jesse.
1: As they beat Anderson County for the second consecutive years, and not a lot of teams can say that around these parts, especially not over the last decade. And the bad news for Anderson County is J.D. Gillum, their quarterback, got hurt again. I don't know the extent of it. I did see some video of him on a recruiting trip the following day. I didn't see any type of shoulder brace or wrist, whatever, cast or anything like that. I mean, he seemed to be in good working order. I just don't know how long he's going to be out, if he's going to be out at all. We'll see. The good news is for a lot of teams around here, they're reaching a bye week, and that'll give them some time to heal. But he came out of that game in some serious pain against Gibbs. And so we'll see what the extent of that is. But while he was in, Gibbs was still dominating that football game. And I think had he continued to play, I still think Gibbs would have won that football game. They have come a long way as a program. Their talent is better. Their just total brand of football has been better over the last 2 or 3 years. They're just starting to, again, climb that apex as a program and get to where they want to be. And that win over Anderson County was just another step in that direction. They have experience at quarterback in Keith Jones Jr. They have a deep stable of tailbacks, and they really get after it defensively. And Reed Daniels is exhibit A of that. Is a guy that plays on both sides of the football for Gibbs. He had a bomb of a touchdown catch and then turned around and had a pick six on defense on the ensuing possession. He also later forced a strip sack fumble that Gibbs turned into a touchdown. And so a lot of emerging stars on that Gibbs football team. And I like where they're going into the latter weeks of October.
0: South Doyle entered last week with only one loss. They did not leave with only one loss. Alcoa, 42-7 over South Doyle, who's had a great year, but Alcoa is Alcoa. And right now, you've got Alcoa 1, Gibbs 2, and then South Doyle and Anderson County right behind them. South Doyle has played one more game in the region. The two teams still have to face each other, so I guess that'll really kind of determine where things end up with those two football teams. Fulton's only got a couple of losses in region, but that's really kind of the only other one right now, I guess, that's truly in contention for that. There's five teams vying for four spots. Obviously, Alcoa and Gibbs are in a really good spot. But, for 4A Region 2, right now is kind of who's gonna potentially, I guess, at this point, get those last two playoff spots. And it comes down to Gibbs and Alcoa. And Alcoa's already beaten Gibbs, so I think Alcoa's in a pretty good spot. What's your read on that region, and what do you think this thing ends up with those five teams, I guess, and four in the playoffs?
1: Holston's been playing really good football. You look at, they just dominated Carter 55 or 55-26, I think, on this past Friday night. And Jamil Smith, their quarterback, who is putting up just insane numbers. Fulton playing its best football of the season right now, won three out of the four games, last four games. And you look ahead into week 11, I believe, and they play a road game, a region game at South Doyle. And so, yep. South Doyle is a team that you just mentioned that's very much in the mix in that region for one of those four playoff spots. And who knows, it might all come down to that game between those two programs. We'll see. There's still a lot to be decided between now and then. But Fulton, again, peaking as a program. South Doyle, just hope that they didn't get banged up too much in that game against Alcoa. I didn't hear of any key injuries to key players. That doesn't mean it didn't happen. We're still kind of learning about that, but you look at early in that game, there's some positives to be taken away from that, but very much like when Gibbs played Alcoa, they got out to a lead, did some good things early against Alcoa, and then, of course, Alcoa did Alcoa things and ended up running away. What we're monitoring with Alcoa is that Thomas Manu, their starting quarterback, has been out the last two games. He has not played. It's a guy that led them to a state championship a year ago, had 45 touchdown passes, 45 incompletions a year ago. And he was off to another great start this year. Of course, remember his heroics from the Maryville game, coming back in from injury and throwing that two-point conversion pass in double overtime to beat Maryville. But the last 2 weeks, he's been out. And Alcoa coach Brian Nick says it's day-to-day. Doesn't sound like he's going to be out for the rest of this season. Luca Doherty has stepped in relief and played really well. He's more of a runner than a thrower. I think he had three or four rushing touchdowns against South Doyle this past week. So it's a different style, a different look to the Alcoa offense when Luca Doherty is in there, but it's still a formidable offense when he's in there just because of the talent that Alcoa has at seemingly every position. So monitoring kind of Alcoa as we go into the last few weeks of October and kind of what they might look like come postseason time.
0: Yeah, if we want to talk a little inside baseball, which we can certainly do here, and I'm going to a little bit, but, you know, if you're in the coaching world, you're on that staff, and you've got all this experience making state championship games, and everybody else around the state knows what's going on, especially those teams that are competing in your classification with you, the question really becomes, when do you need Manu? You know, I don't mean that ugly to any other teams, but you're at least, I mean, I know Anderson County, and I know they've got other teams there, but, you know, Alcoa can beat just about anybody they want to in 4A until they get kind of well into the playoffs. I mean, you're talking 4 or 5 weeks away. I would imagine if it's a day-to-day thing, obviously they're not very worried about the long term here. And Alcoa is, you know, at the, I guess, kind of the worst case scenario is getting a backup a lot of reps right now. And that to me, it speaks volumes that you go out and you beat a 5-1 South Doyle team 42-7, and he's not even playing.
1: And you look deeper into that game, they also lost their running back, Micah Jones, to an injury. And he's a guy that was their leading rusher this year, had well over 10 touchdowns on the ground. He was the MVP of the Blue Cross Bowl in 2025. And I think he got a little nicked up, nothing serious. I think might have just an ankle tweak or something like that. But even without him, Alcoa dominated that football game. Luckily for Alcoa, they have their off week here in week 8 coming up. So a good time for both of those players that we've discussed to rest. Maybe when they come out Friday, October 16th against Heritage, you see Thomas Manu and Micah Jones back out there. But you're right. It's not an urgent need for Thomas Manu in these last few weeks of October with Anderson County struggling there. And you see that game up ahead in week 11. You think that Alcoa would probably still be favored to win that football game with Luca Doherty at quarterback. So we'll see how they handle it. But if there's one thing I know about Thomas Manu, he's going to want to get back out there as soon as possible. Again, what we saw in the Maryville game was insane. A guy that had hurt his knee, had stitches in his knee, and still came back into that football game and led them to a win. So he's got the warrior mentality that's needed to play that position, to play for Alcoa. And so I suspect we'll see him before the regular season ends.
0: We're into 5A now. And, you know, obviously a lot going on and when it comes in particular, I guess, to Region 2. Region 1, Sevier County, is, and it's everybody else, quite frankly. And I think we've talked about that in our Tri-City segment. But you're looking over to Region 2, and honestly, Jesse, it's, you know, with Powell's win over Central, that really was kind of the de facto, and I think everybody talked about it at the time, de facto region championship. And I look, Halls obviously has one loss, but that obviously was already to Powell. Clinton is 3-2 in region play, but 3 or 4 overall. I mean, I would be stunned if they beat Powell. And then you've got Knox West, who's obviously, and we've talked about it on the show, their struggles and where they're at as a program right now. Powell's kind of wrapped this thing up a little bit. And I'm not talking about the coaches and the kids on the team. I'm talking about us as prognosticators, coaches around the area, coaches across the state. They've kind of wrapped it up. And now you're looking at, you know, if you're Central, you just got to go beat Halls, and then you're the number two. And then you've got Halls, and you've got Clinton, and you've got West. And Carnes is technically still in it. You've got 4 teams for 2 spots right now. And that's going to be a competitive ending that we look at over the next 3 or 4 weeks.
1: When you look at what West High School did in week 7, that was just a critical win for them. Going up to Clinton, I believe, and just absolutely putting a whooping on Clinton 41-3, and West had to win that football game. If they lost that game, they're going to be out of contention for a playoff spot, just given their start to the season. So they've picked themselves up off the mat, and so has Halls High School. You mentioned the game between Halls and Central coming up after fall break. That's a real critical game for that number 2 seed, that home playoff game. And kudos to Halls for finding something here late. You know, last year it was one thing to start 0-3 and make that turnaround because they had so much senior talent on that team that you kind of knew they'd find it eventually. But I don't know if anybody expected Halls to make a run to the state semifinals like they did a year ago. But this team is a much different feel, a lot more youth out there, running backs who are freshmen, new guys up front on the offensive line. When they lost to Concord, I mean, I kind of threw my hands up and just kind of like, man, I think Halls is done. And lo and behold, they're still alive, very much alive, 3-1 in region play. And if they can somehow pull off a win against Central, it really shakes things up out of that region. But you're right, Powell, I think, has that number 1 seed on lockdown, but still a lot to play for in those 2, 3, 4 seeds out of region 2-5A.
0: Knox Webb got the first win of the year last week, and congratulations to them. 34-14 over Chattanooga Notre Dame, and obviously a region win as well, but the monkey is off their back, Jesse.
1: For sure, and Matthew Rogers was a critical part in that for Webb. He's a running back, a young guy, but a immense talent, a guy that's getting a lot of Division I Power 4 offers, and he knows that he's going to be the focal point of every team's defense going into every single week, just because right now the Webb pass game just isn't there. It's kind of the complementary piece to the Webb run game. And so he's still producing numbers. I think he had 159 yards rushing and a couple touchdowns in that win over Notre Dame. And for a program like Webb, you look at their schedule. They had 3 games that they should have won, and or at least had chances to win late. And whether it was a 2-point conversion pass that just didn't connect, or a run that didn't connect, or maybe the other team scored with 2 seconds left, they've just been a little snake bit late in football.

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1: Under his leadership. And so those things are happening. Just really intrigued to see what this might do in terms of freeing up the players' mentality, especially Garrett King at quarterback. A young guy who's really getting his first go around as a QB1 for an entire season. And he's had good moments. He has bad moments. And now they got that win. Let's see if they can kind of play a little looser and do some bigger things the rest of the way.
2: Been to Teleco Plains recently, Jesse?
1: Did I what?
2: Have you been to Teleco Plains recently?
1: Not recently. I've been near it in some of my travels for high school football, but I have not been to Teleco Plains recently. It is beautiful country, though.
2: Yeah, you're missing out, Jesse. I turned over last week to the game and was watching them versus Eagleton. And, I mean, it was obvious Teleco Plains was a better team. I did not expect that going into the ball game. They went 50-28, and, you know, you've got Oneida, you've got Eagleton, and you've got Polk County, who's, you know, has had a lot of good years over the years. This year's not it. They're 1-6 right now. You know, Teleco Plains is going to end up winning that region. And, you know, it's going to kind of come down to Oneida and Eagleton for that other home game. But I'm really impressed with them and just Eagleton defensively had no answers for a very good Teleco Plains football team.
1: Sure. And Caden West was the kind of the bell cow running back and all-purpose athlete that you probably saw for Teleco Plains wearing the number 6 jersey, a guy that just puts up a ton of numbers on offense and he flips around on defense and he puts up big numbers on defense. And they have adequate to better than adequate size in the trenches. And that's something I heard from a lot of coaches out of that region was that's what you got to take into account when you play Teleco Plains. They're very big. They're very physical. And I thought they had a chance to win that football game, even though I picked Eagleton to win. I was shocked by the margin of victory that Teleco Plains won that football game against Eagleton at Eagleton. But again, it shows you where they are as a program. And their coach told us, we covered that football game at Eagleton. And their coach, Coach White, told us that they're nearing a first ever region championship as a football program. And those are the fun stories to tell.
2: Yeah.
1: The Jellicoes of the world who are doing big things, the Teleco Plains of the world who are doing big things. Sometimes you can kind of get numb when you're covering Alcoa championship after championship after championship. And every now and then you get these stories of these small community teams that are doing something for the first time ever. And you love to follow that. So it's going to be a program that we talk about, I think, in November for a couple of weeks, maybe more. We'll see. And who knows, maybe they do what Eagleton did a year ago and make a deep run. So it'll be a fun little storyline to watch in 2A.
2: Jellico is, it's interesting. You know, I'm as from here as you get. My family moved over from North Carolina and to Tennessee in the 1830s. So I'm as from Tennessee as you get, right? And I've been to most places. Never been to Jellico, though. I have been to Teleco Plains, but I've never been to Jellico. And they're having a heck of a year. I don't even know what category to put them in. Are they Upper East Tennessee? Are they Knoxville? Who are they? But I'll tell you who they are. They're a really good football team. And hats off to those guys. I don't know if you've ever been there or not, Jesse.
1: I have. I've been there multiple times. And I was just there a couple of weeks ago because they had a player up for Player of the Week. And he won Player of the Week. His name's Owen Morgan. He's their quarterback. And he missed all of 2025. And that was difficult for him. And he's a guy that can run it, can throw it, can make big things happen on defense. Obviously, at a 1A school, most of those big-time players that they have are going to play both ways. And he's back this year and making up for lost time. And it was a Jellico program that came into this fall with a lot of expectations, and you're starting to see why. They're state-ranked. They're undefeated. This is their best start ever. And they're just checking teams off as they go. So you've probably been to Jellico. You just didn't know it. They're right there on I-75 right before you get into Kentucky. It's just a very small school. Once you get past the Jacksboro and the La Follette exit up there, you keep going north on I-75. And right before you get to Kentucky, you're going to drive through Jellico. It's right off the interstate. The school is not very far from I-75 at all. And but it's a proud community. They love their sports. They love their football. They're great at basketball. And just kind of, again, another fun storyline to follow this year.
2: And I just received a Jesse Smithy kiss of death by talking good about it.
1: No, man, I've been talking about it the last 3 or 4 weeks. They keep winning, so they're rising above all the obstacles right now.
2: They're getting through the Jesse Smithy kiss of death. Speaking of Jesse Smithy, I feel like this is the perfect part of the

0: discussion. Jesse, tell people what's going on at Five Star Press. I know we've got a light week in football, but that doesn't bother you guys because you don't just do football.
1: No, we don't. And it's state championship week in high school golf and TSSAA. So here in East Tennessee at Sevierville Golf Club, we are hosting the state championships once again. And so that's Monday and Tuesday and then Thursday and Friday. So all week long down at Sevierville Golf Club, we'll have coverage from what's happening in the TSSAA state tournament. District volleyball is going on. Soccer playoffs are about to start here very soon as well. Got some big cross-country meets coming up. It's a very busy time. So even though I think more than 150 football teams across the state are taking the week off this week, Five Star Preps will not be taking the week off this week. And so we'll still be doing all of our predictions, our football stat leaders. We're going to be digging into some of the more important games over the next 3 or 4 weeks, kind of giving our readership a heads up on what to be looking for and what games mean what for certain region outlooks. So plenty to talk about in football, but so much going on in other sports as well. We'll be highlighting it all.
0: Stanton Stevens knows what I'm talking about when it comes to the Jesse Smithy kiss of death. yeah. Jesse Smithy talked positive about Stanton Stevens last week and Austin Easton of the Roadrunners. Just couldn't get past Sweetwater. 49-20, and Austin East looking at going on the road right now, it looks like in the first round of the playoffs, but a very good Sweetwater team and one we've had ranked for a while gets the win there.
1: And it's the Sweetwater team that's kind of a throwback feel to it, man. They don't throw the ball 30, 40 times a game. They're lucky if they throw it 15 times a game. And you know, if you're playing defense against Sweetwater, you know what they're going to do. They're going to run the football with Ty Fitch and a few other guys. And yep, some people still can't stop it. That means they're doing things extremely well on the offensive line, right? I mean, not only do they have a really nice running back, but they are executing at the point of impact and the line of scrimmage and making the holes that need to be made. And so that's kind of 70s, 80s football. I love it. It's what you grow to expect out of that region. Meigs County loves to run the football. Kingston loves to run the football. And I just talking with Stanton Stevens earlier in that week, I felt like he had a pretty good beat and was very confident in Austin East's chances. So I bought into that. I was all in on the Roadrunners in that matchup. And man, Sweetwater just pounded it when they needed to pound it and controlled the clock and just the whole entire pace of that football game. So that's been a really fun region all year long. Still some big games coming up out of that region in terms of jockeying for position for certain teams. But over the last 3 to 4 weeks, that's arguably one of the more fun regions to have followed.
0: Jesse throwing his bad juju and blaming Stanton Steve. That's embarrassing, Jesse. Come on. Well,
1: hey, sometimes you got to listen to the coaches.
0: And sometimes you don't.
1: Yeah.
0: All right. So, you know, one of the ones we've talked about kind of all year, and this is a Thursday game, as another kind of point for really both of these teams. We know Sevier County played Greenville earlier, wasn't overly close at the end of the day, but this was kind of their next test. I've seen Grace play. I've seen Sevier County play. I've seen both play multiple times, you know, online. And, you know, you feel like there's some, you know, maybe some revenge in this one. I don't know. We saw what happened last year and that ball game. What do you think of this year, Sevier County Knox Grace?
1: I think you look at the tail of the tape and you would probably lean towards Grace Christian just with the athletes that they have, especially on the back end of their defense. I think it's going to cause some obstacles and put some obstacles out there for Cooper Newman and the Sevier County pass game. And they're big on the offensive line. They got dudes on the defensive line. Their roster has been really enhanced over last year. So I would argue that Grace Christian is probably better this year than they were a year ago when they beat Sevier County. They've definitely upgraded at quarterback, and that's nothing against the quarterback that they had last year, but they had some injuries at the QB1 spot last year and had to put a really young kid in at the quarterback position in 2025. And so you got Terrion Thomas back in the mix at Grace Christian, his little brother JV Stinson running the football extremely well, Caden Weber at wide receiver, Braylon Mathis at wide receiver. I mean, they just have a ton of stars on that team, and I want to see some fight. I want to see some life out of Sevier County that I didn't see in that Greenville game. So that's what I'm looking for. They may not win that football game, but I need to see just offensive creativity, willpower, just refusing to give up on plays. Just every single play, I need to see a little bit just more fight and effort out of Sevier County, and I think we will.
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0: And welcome back to Tennessee Prep Weekly, brought to you by the Tennessee Highway Safety Office. To remind you, there's no need to consult the playbook. The winning play is to always designate a sober driver. Fans, don't let fans drive drunk. Chris Eakes alongside Michael Odom from West Tennessee, talking a little West Tennessee high school football, Weekly County Press, Gibson County News, among other things. Michael, how are we this week?
1: We're good. It's getting to fall break time, so a little light schedule this week.
0: It is, and make for an interesting show, at least it has so far. So let's talk about some of the games from last week, talk about some of these regions that we've got going on right now, and really a team we've talked a little bit about, but we haven't talked about a ton, and that's been our number three team in 1A, and that's Humboldt. 40-0 over Greenfield last week in region play. They're 7-0 on the season so far, Michael. It very much feels like I know they still got Lake County out there left to play. Gleason hadn't won a game yet. But they're very much in command of their future and where things play out for them right now. And, again, Lake County's still there. And we know Lake County has a history of having good football teams, especially on a cyclical level. But this Humboldt team looks really good right now. And, that's a heck of a football team and a heck of a win last week.
1: But yeah, Humboldt's playing really well right now offensively. So many weapons. Jaden Champion at quarterback. Tyon Campbell, Darian Taylor, wide receivers. Edward Agnew, who transferred in from Peabody. They definitely have the complete set of skilled players. And, you know, that game was only 12-0 at halftime. Greenfield played really well in the first half. But then Humboldt had three unanswered touchdowns in the third quarter and just kind of cruise to the win from there. You look ahead at the schedule, and it should be two easy region wins. Lake County's got a good record right now, but they still have to play the best teams in the region starting this week.
0: Yep.
1: With South Fulton. And I think that week 11 game with Lakeland Preps kind of could be a good launching point for Humboldt going into the postseason if they can get a win over the Lions for the second straight year.
0: Well, really, that South Fulton Lake County game, which is labeled, by the way, on the TWSAA's website as a pink out. But that Lake County South Fulton game this week there's a great chance that's for a home game, I guess is what I'm trying to say. I know Dresden's still got another game left with South Fulton on the schedule. But they've also got Lake County on there too. So I guess I shouldn't discount Dresden. But if the winner of this one certainly has the inside track to a home game.
1: You know, South Fulton's doing really well. Only loss so far is to Humboldt. They've just been really putting it together. If they can get past Lake County this week, that'll be a huge game for the launching point and trying to earn that number two spot in the home playoff game. That'll be a huge thing for South Fulton. They did it last year. They were the number two seed last year, made it to the second round before losing.
0: Lexington getting ready to hit 10-0, 27-10 over South Gibson last week. They've got Hardin County, Dyer County, and I think Lewis County, if I'm not mistaken, still left on their schedule. They've absolutely earned all the praise that they've gotten. But right now, it's kind of a little bit, at least, of Lexington and everybody else. I'm interested in your opinion there.
1: Right, yeah. Right now, 7-4 is Lexington's to lose. They've beaten the toughest teams in the region. The last week was a little closer than I thought it would be.
0: Yeah.
1: Part of that might have been the weather. But, you know, looking at it from a South Gibson standpoint, you know, they've got to be happy. You know, Coach Morales at South Gibson's not going to talk about moral victories, but staying within 17 of Lexington, a team that scored 72 points the week prior, if South Gibson can win two of their last three region games, they can make the playoffs. And so I think that's what you've got to take from that game is we've played with the best team in this region. You know, Lexington's cruising. Don't have a lot left to do to win the region title. But if you're South Gibson, you got to say, win two of the next three. We're back in the playoffs. Our running back Tyshawn Jeter is healthy. He had a 92-yard touchdown run last week against Lexington. So you've got to be, happy with where you're at if you're South Gibson.
0: Pocket County playing as well as anybody in that region. They beat Dyersburg 39-21 last week. I know they had the early season loss or earlier season loss to Lexington, but man, they feel like they're playing really good football at the right time.
1: Yeah, they definitely learned from that loss to Lexington, and since then they've been playing really well. Solid win over Dyersburg, and they just keep getting better. DK Woods probably had his best game of the year last week against Dyersburg. I think right around 250 yards rushing, really looking the part. And so if they continue to win, they should have a home playoff game also coming out of Region 7-4A.
0: Well, in 3A, it's kind of Westview, and we'll see. But Covington's still sitting there, right? Now, we know that's going to come down to that last week, Michael. It always feels like it does, at least in recent years. Covington's only loss is to a Haywood team that at times has been absolute gangbusters, and at times has fallen flat and been a little all over the place. And then same thing kind of with Dyersburg, really. I mean, I know, again, we just talked about them kind of up and down which Dyersburg team shows up, but Westview's got both Dyersburg and Covington the last 2 weeks, and it's really going to be interesting to see. Dyersburg again also has Covington and Westview as well, so all three of those teams are playing here at the end of the season. We're going to find out, but it's just hard. It's hard for me to believe Westview's going to trip and stumble going into the playoffs.
1: I agree. They've been playing so well. They beat Ripley 43-0 last week, and all the points are scored in the first half. Played 10-minute quarters in the second half for the running clock. Just really looked dominant early on. And so, if Westview continues to improve, Asa Barnes had 150 yards rushing, two touchdowns. Graham had three touchdowns passing, only 90 yards, but that's all he had to do. I mean, he was 6 of 7 passing, so it's they're just getting it done. They're so consistent and strong, and I think they're definitely the favorites going into the postseason to win the 3A state title.
0: We're a team that's one of the favorites going into the postseason. That's been our number one team for a while. Huntington, no problem with Riverside, 56-7. I don't know how. I flip around video all night of live streams watching games, and I caught it. I think it was Riverside was up. I think 7-0, and I'm like, oh, okay, that's a nice start. But that's all it was a start. Huntington dominant, 56-7.
1: Yeah, that's another team that, kind of going into these last 4 weeks of the season is definitely the favorite to win their region 7-2A. That they've got the inside track. They beat Milan, beat JCM, so that they're kind of cruising right now. And they just want to keep getting better. They've got Harpeth this week, which shouldn't be a tough one out of region. And then they should close out strong in the last 2 weeks of the year.
0: Milan looked at Union City and said, I done told you twice. I mean, 55-0. Just check out all their frustration this last week, Michael.
1: Yeah, and Union City really thought they were going to come down and win that game and have a chance to win the region. And Milan just showed that they're just a little more physical, a little bit tougher, and just a little bit better, I guess. Carson Kelly had a huge game running the ball. He's really kind of peaking at the right time now for Milan. Milan's got a bye week this week, and then Hull's National Prep and Peabody, they're definitely rolling towards a home playoff game also.
0: It's interesting because Union City again has that win over Peabody, which is huge. But you look at that region, man, they and their schedule they've got left. They've got JCM and Huntington left. I mean, that they're looking down the barrel of that of not winning the region, but not even having a home game potentially.
1: They definitely knew that going into this past week. They still had the big three to go, and while 2-0 looks good, you got those three teams yet to play. It's going to be tough, and you finish fourth, and you're probably looking at going to like Mace in the first round of the playoffs.
0: That's a tough ask right there. Hey, in the other 1A region, It's really honestly, it's just kind of McKenzie, and we'll see what happens after them, Michael. There's four more teams vying for three spots, all with one region loss. And McKenzie this last week, no problem with an out of region or an in region Collinwood team. No surprise there. They've got Brewston coming up this week, and they just continue to roll.
1: Yeah, McKenzie, they lost their twice to Huntington and Christian County, Kentucky, but everything else they've been able to really win big, and they're looking at winning that Region 6-1A title. I think the big one for them will be McEwen. McEwen beat Dresden last week, and they had, I think, 360 yards rushing coming out of two rushers. So they've got a really strong running game, and I don't know if it's good enough to beat McKenzie, but they're probably going to try and run on the clock there. I think that's a week 11 game. They're going to try and play the clock and see if they can score and get a couple stops and play a shortened game there.
0: He is Michael Odom, Weekly County Press, Gibson County News. Make sure you follow him on X as well. We certainly do, and always love talking with him. We're going to take a quick break. Come back with more high school football coverage. 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
15: 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Remind you that drunk driving is the ultimate form of unsportsmanlike conduct. Fans don't let fans drive drunk. We're going to continue on now actively with a conversation we started earlier, talking about the potential private schools and the moving around and all of that piece and where we stand with that. But we'll go ahead and join that conversation in progress now. Here we are talking about the TSSAA and the potential breakup of the private school rankings. And I would say this, if you're one of those other team stats saying, I'm leaving, I'm not playing them, and then Baylor comes back and says, hey, well, I mean, what about our schedule? I got to find seven games. You could find seven games if you didn't have boarding. And that's what the argument would be from the other side of that, right? So they're going to say, cry me a river, just like
16: Absolutely.
15: Some of us might say, cry me a river, you're getting out because you don't want to, you don't want to or can't compete with these other teams that do have these things. I think to your point, though, there was never going to really truly be an answer this time around, because I don't know that there is one today, if that makes sense.
16: You could use the word challenging, frustrating about this controversy is there wasn't actually uniformity from the programs that were voicing their frustrations. And that's the one thing that if you go back 6 weeks ago, we thought we were actually going to have. I heard the Innsworth coach, Coach Hasselbeck, he referred to it as an unsafe playing environment for his football team. And he's not necessarily wrong in how he was painting the picture. But if you go back a decade ago, Chris, was anybody talking about it being unfair and unsafe to go up against Innsworth? That was not his administration. That was not his coaching. I get it. Things are different. But that's where this gets so complicated, is you're complaining about what you want in 2026, but it's not necessarily what you maybe wanted in 2018. And oh, by the way, we need the TSSAA to police this for us, only for us to probably come back to them in 2 to 4 years and make new requests and new demands and put the TSSAA in a different kind of box. So ultimately, I don't know how anybody was actually supposed to win inside of this controversy.
15: Well, even at the historical part of this, though, you're right. You know, 10, 15 years ago, whatever it was, when Innsworth is being coached, head coach is Ricky Bowers, and his offensive coordinator is Paul Wade.
16: Yeah.
15: I mean, you know, you come back now and you're like, okay, well, but we've had so many people move to Tennessee. I think that's part of this, too. They don't know the history. They haven't. They weren't watching Brentwood Academy and Riverdale play with Anton Peebles and that whole group of guys that were ridiculous for Riverdale. The connections to Cook Bull were strong and all the things, you know, back in those days for Riverdale, and BA's getting, you know, this, that, and the other. They weren't part of that. They don't have that historical reference. And so when you come to somebody like me or you that's been around a minute, we kind of go, this is ridiculous. I agree with you. It's also not fair for us that have that historical reference to say, for the modern day player, when you bring in a man, and David Gabriel George is a man. I don't care what you say. He is a man. And you're having to go hit him, and you're buck 80, 15 or 16 year old's got to go out and hit him. I get the safety part too. So it's not, as we've been saying, it's not just an easy question to be answered.
16: I mean, John Henderson was a man back in 1997.
15: Yeah, like, but he was a lineman. He wasn't going to come up and run over to you if you're a defensive back.
16: He played some tight end for Pearl Cone. They went for two every time they scored touchdowns, and they threw him the ball because nobody on the other team was tall enough to stop him. My point is, like, David Gabriel George is like a generational talent, and generational talents that are hard to tackle and potentially, you could say, unsafe to play against, that's going to happen. That's part of football. Like, somebody somewhere along the way in the state of Florida had to tackle Derrick Henry. That stuff's been happening since the beginning of time. There have been freak athletes. There will be more future freak athletes. We can't just change a whole classification because there's a freak athlete.
15: But Tennessee's never had a player like this. I think, yes, there is some overreaction to the first time. There's going to be more. This isn't going to be the last one. Tennessee's a massively growing and ever-expanding population. It's just going to keep happening. So the more I think about it, the more I think it should just kind of stay as it is. But I'm also not playing, and my son's playing 6A public school ball. He's not playing Division II, AAA, which I know is, for many and most of the years, for those that are not familiar, the history since they broke this up, Division II, largest classification, has been called the SEC of high school football in the state of Tennessee for a reason. And that reason is just showing itself even more today. That's my personal opinion on it.
16: You know, there's the two programs in Memphis that are making a decision, and it makes a lot of sense for them, if we're being honest about the travel that's associated with being in the region and with the difficulties and where those programs have been for several years now. They're not able to compete. And so I kind of get where they're coming from, but it gets lost, you know, when you have five different programs making five different pitches, five different presentations, five different arguments. And CPA was the one that seemed to sort of be arguing based on morality. Like, our morals don't align with what you're doing. Because I listened to a very long interview that Engel Martin did. My biggest takeaway was, we don't believe there should be a player transferring

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With your host, Pat Boyle, it's BetMGM Tonight, After Dark, on Westwood One Sports.

0: Welcome on back to BetMGM tonight here on Westwood One Sports. 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I'm Pat Boyle, and we are brought to you by BetMGM. 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In a minute, I'm going to tell you why the Philadelphia Eagles have already given up on the 2026 season. But really quickly, let's get you a scoreboard update here on some postseason baseball. Two games going on right now, another starting in an hour from now. The Dodgers are three outs away from moving back to the NLCS. They lead the Braves 4-1. It had been 3-1 for a while since the Andy Páez two-run single, and then Max Muncy just clubbed a solo shot to make it 4-1. Brave season down to their final three outs, and it is going to be the pinch hitter, Lane Thomas, for his second at-bat, then Mauricio Dubon, and then Austin Riley. So the Braves going up against it here, and the Dodgers are going to their closer, Edwin Diaz, to try to finish it off. And now it's big Rowdy Tellez that's pinch hitting now for the Braves. So how about that? Rowdy Tellez, Mauricio Dubon, and Austin Riley against Edwin Diaz in the ninth. Braves need 3-tie, 4-win. Otherwise, the Dodgers have punched their ticket to the NLCS. Yankees, meanwhile, trail the Tampa Bay Rays, trying to avoid the sweep. Not looking good. 1-0 in the bottom of the third. And in classic Tampa Bay Rays fashion, the luckiest, flukiest team in all of baseball, they get a infield single, then a swinging bunt infield single, and then a two-out single that just had eyes on it and found the outfield. So Rays lead the Yankees 1-0, and actually scratch that. The Yankees have tied this puppy up, and guess who? Guess who? It's Benny freaking Barrels. Ben Rice ties the game up at 1 at Yankee Stadium. So there you go. There's some life from the New York Yankees, from the only guy that does anything in this lineup, Ben Rice, the leader of this team. And I know, yes, Aaron Judge is the three-time MVP and the captain, but he's not on the roster and not playing in this series. So for now, it's Ben Rice who's leading the Yankees. And they've tied the game. That's right. Thank you for that little baseball sound effect there, that little crack of the bat, Lee. Appreciate you, brother. Lee DeLapp is all happy. His Dodgers are about to go back to the NLCS. He's all smiles. You want to join the show, talk some playoff baseball, football, 310-840-4910. But let's get to the topic at hand here. The big news of the day, the Philadelphia Eagles have traded two-time All-Pro lineman, mostly played center his career. He's been playing left guard since the injury to Landon Dickerson. The Eagles trade two-time All-Pro Bowl lineman Cam Jurgens to the Baltimore Ravens, and the Eagles give up a seventh-round pick in the process. They get a fifth-round pick this year, and they get a second-round pick in 2028, which, look, I mean, I'm sure Howie Roseman will find a way to turn that second-round pick in 2028 into an All-Pro lineman. But for now, and that's a big return. Like, that's a pretty great return to get back for Cam Jurgens, who, yes, like I said, is a two-time Pro Bowl lineman, but hasn't played well this year. None of the Eagles' offensive line have played well. But look, the Ravens, they're a desperate team. They need a center after they lost Tyler Linderbaum in free agency to the Raiders, and they had to start Vega Ione, their first-round rookie draft pick from Penn State. He's a right guard. They had to play him at center this past week because their starting center, Ethan Posich, went down before the season, and then Danny Pinter went on IR. So they were really desperate. Eagles are able to take advantage of that desperation and get a second-round pick back. So now they finally get that help. Cam Jurgens is the new starting center for the Baltimore Ravens. But look, this is about the Philadelphia Eagles. This is waving the white flag, man. I mean, this is incredible. This is unbelievable, if you ask me, that Howie Roseman is folding on the season. He's giving up on the 2026 season. And if you think that I'm being hyperbolic, if you think that I'm talking crazy, and my girlfriend's an Eagles fan, I live here in Philadelphia with her, I'm telling you, in the next 2 weeks, all the green and white in Philadelphia, it's going to turn into blue and red. They'll be rooting for LeBron to save their season. Birds are done. The season's over. We need LeBron to bring us a title now in basketball. Give us some hoagies. And, you know, Sundays don't matter no more here in Philadelphia. I'm telling you, this season's done. The Eagles are toast. And don't take it from me. Take it to the GM that just traded away a a two-time Pro Bowl lineman to rebuild for the future. The Eagles are rebuilding for the rest of 2026. They don't even believe in themselves. Howie Roseman does not believe in the team to win. Why else would you make this trade? Tell me why. Tell me why when the offensive line just yesterday loses a first ballot Hall of Famer, Lane Johnson, who retires because his mental, he needs to focus on his mental health, the grinds of the season. He tried to push it. He tried to come back this year. He had contemplated retirement back in the summer. There was reports that his parents are not doing well and that they are, you know, again, they're not doing well. I mean, I don't need to say anything more than that. And there was he missed a bunch of days in training camp for personal reasons. That was seemed to be the reason. And then did not play in this game on Sunday in the loss to the Rams. And he ain't going to London because he's retired. That's it. He's gone. Done. So a day after that, your offensive line is reeling. It hasn't played well. They look like a shell of themselves from 2 years ago. And not to mention, we had on John McClain. I think it's worth mentioning the Eagles O-line coach who left, Jeff Stoutland, one of the greatest offensive line coaches in NFL history, was there for 13 years. I think he basically got fed up with Nick Sirianni and he said, screw this, I'm out, I'm gone. So one of the best O-line coaches in NFL history leaves before the year. A day ago, Lane Johnson, first ballot Hall of Famer, retires. And a day later, the Eagles trade away their second remaining best offensive lineman, Cam Jurgens, for future draft picks? And you think that's not giving up on the season? You think that's not Howie Roseman waving the white flag? You need to wake up if that's the case. What do you think? That they're just going to get another great lineman that walks out of the woodshed, out of the woodwork? That all of a sudden this Philadelphia Eagles offensive line that can't block me, can't run the football, they're down to freaking Will Shipley and Damian Pierce as running backs? That now they're going to make it work with a third-round rookie, Markell Bell? And I forget the name, Willie Lampkin playing left guard? Who the hell is Willie Lampkin? Undrafted free agent rookie, or undrafted rookie. From North Carolina. It's the starting left guard for the Philadelphia Eagles now. And a third-round rookie, Markell Bell, is playing right tackle. This season's done. Howie Roseman knows it. And he's decided to pack up and focus on the future. And it's pretty cowardly, if you ask me. I think it's pretty cowardly. I think it is. Like, look at the shape of the NFC East right now. You got Jackson Dart out for the season. Brian Burns for the Giants, out for the season. The Giants are 3-1 because they played the Arizona Cardinals and the Tennessee Titans in the last 2 weeks. The Giants are atop the division at 3-1. You're folding. You have folded in your cards, and you have walked away from the table because the Giants are 3-1? Or is it because the Dallas Cowboys? Well, with that great offense, with Dak Prescott and CeeDee Lamb and George Pickens, here's the thing. The Cowboys have the worst defense in football. Dead last in EPA per play on defense. 32 out of 32. You worried about that team winning the NFC East? You worried about that team winning the division? You worried about that team being better than you? And how about the Washington Commanders at 1-3? Oh, but Jaden Daniels is back. Okay, and the Commanders have a bottom five defense again in the NFL, and Jaden Daniels is made of glass. You worried about that team winning the division? I can understand if this is the NFC West. I can understand, hell, if this is the NFC North. Dare I say it, I could even understand if this is the NFC South with the Panthers and the Falcons looking as good as they do. But it's not. It's the NFC East. I'm a Giants fan, and I love this. This music to my ears. I count the Eagles out. They're not making the playoffs. They're done. The season ended today. Because Howie Roseman gave up. Howie Roseman has quit on the season. And I think it's an incredibly cowardly move considering the rest of the division isn't all that good. 310-840-4910. Pat Boyle, BetMGM tonight, Westwood One Sports. And I know they got a ton of problems right now. I know that Saquon Barkley is hurt and he's going to miss a couple of weeks with a hamstring injury. Their backup running back, Tank Bigsby, needs core surgery. He's on IR. Like I said, they're down to Will Shipley and they've elevated Damian Pierce to the practice squad. I know they were a touchdown underdog this weekend to the Jaguars in London, and they're probably going to lose that game, barring a miracle, but we also thought they were going to lose the game heavily to the Rams, and if not for a collapse, because Nick Sirianni doesn't know how to hold a lead, they'd be 3-1. Would you make that trade if you beat the Rams on Sunday? Sell that one to the fan base. If the Eagles don't blow a 10-point lead in the fourth quarter, the Rams 3-1. You trading Cam Jurgens today? I don't think so. And I know that Devontae Smith is looking like he's not going to play again on Sunday because he is nursing a hamstring injury. Missed the game last week, and I saw Mike Garofolo say, report that at very best, he's questionable for this game against the Jaguars. I know that Dallas Goedert has been hurt, and he's questionable to play, but he's coming back from an MCL injury. I know that on defense, their top corner, Quinyon Mitchell, is hurt, and he left the game early on Sunday against the Rams, and he was limited at practice today, but he was getting scans on his knee. So again, there are banged up teams. Zach Bond has missed some time. Jonathan Greenard has missed some time. Jalen Hurts looks like he is a shell of himself the last 2 weeks. They can't run. They can't block. And the defense doesn't look as good as it was last year. But to give up on the season in week five? I mean, we haven't even played week five. After four games, to give up on the season? I want somebody to call me or text me right now at 310-840-4910 and tell me how this trade is the Eagles not giving up on the season, that this could actually make them a better team. Because it doesn't. And even though Cam Jurgens wasn't playing at a Pro Bowl caliber level, he's better than an undrafted rookie playing left guard. And whatever operation they've been using where they've been having Drew Kendall play at center the last couple of weeks. The Eagles are focusing on the future. They said, let's get a second round pick in 2028. We'll reshuffle the pack. We'll see if we can win next year, but this might be a little 2.5 year rebuild. We're going to set up for 2028. We're going to set up for 2028, and maybe by then, at that point, who knows? Maybe we have a different quarterback. Jalen Hurts only has a couple more years left on his deal. Lane Johnson, those numbers are coming off the books. Jordan Mulata, he's only got a couple of years left on his deal. And again, going into the season, you would think that that's a guy that is going to be here for another 5-6 years. But at 29 years old, with all those tush pushes and all those Super Bowl runs under his belt, Jordan Mulata looks like he's 29 going on 39. They didn't have to pay A.J. Brown. They paid Saquon, but again, his contract is over in 2028. Maybe you can get out after a couple of years. They dished out the big bucks to Jalen Carter, Jordan Davis. They still got some other guys they got to pay, but man, if you decide maybe in another year or two they want to draft a quarterback, and I would put that on the table for this April. I would put it on the table for this April, and maybe this is a move. Maybe this is the first domino to fall for the Eagles trying to secure a top 10 pick in April to draft Jalen Hurts' replacement. Maybe that's what this is. Maybe that's the biggest grand scheme picture of them all. Maybe they've given up on Jalen Hurts. Maybe they've given up on Nick Sirianni. Those I'm not so sure about. Those I think are questions that I wish I could inject truth serum into Howie Roseman and ask him right now. But I know for sure they've given up on the 2026 season, because you don't make that trade today if you still think that you can win. And I don't know why you wouldn't think that, as bad as the Eagles have been, as mediocre as they've looked the last 2 weeks, that you still can't win an NFC East where the Giants have Jameis Winston as their starting quarterback, where the Dallas Cowboys have the worst defense in football, and where the Washington Commanders are one more Jaden Daniels injury away from folding up their season and moving on to 2027. 310-840-4910. So I want to hear from you. Do you think that Cam Jurgens trade today signaling the Eagles giving up on the season, do you give them any hope of still winning the division or making the playoffs this year in the NFC East? Because I sure as hell don't. And I still probably did 12 hours ago. I still did 12 hours ago. Because I don't think the NFC East is good. I don't. And I still think the Eagles, all the question marks and the pock marks that they have, I still feel like they could find a way to just slog their way NFC South style to a 9-8 or 10-7 record, and that could win this division. I'm not a believer in the Cowboys. How do you watch this team play defense every Sunday and think that they are? How do you watch not top 10 quarterback Dak Prescott play terribly in some of the biggest games on the road throughout the season, but because, in the confines of Cherry World, with the roof is on and it's on turf, and he plays great at home, and he fools you every other Sunday into thinking he's an elite quarterback? How can you watch that and think the Cowboys, Cowboys are going to run away with the division now? Are you kidding me? Like, that's who the Eagles are folding to. That's who they are folding to. We're not talking about... Let me make sure my poker knowledge is brushed up here. We are not. So I'm doing a quick Google search here. We're not sitting at the table with Phil Ivey or Doyle Brunson or Scotty Wynn. You're not sitting at the table with these guys, and you're folding your cards to them. I'm a Giants fan, and I'm going to say you're sitting at the table with a couple of jokers. You're sitting at the table with a couple of amateurs at the poker table, and you got a 2 and a 7. And Howie Roseman, instead of saying, let me just see how the turn comes out here. I didn't get a good flop. Let me see how the turn goes. God forbid, waiting for the river. The Eagles have folded their cards already. I think it's a very cowardly move. 310-840-4910. We'll get to your calls and get to your texts when we come back. And while the Eagles, it feels like they have given up down in Houston, it feels like it's the opposite. It's one last desperate measure to try to save the season. What is it, and why do I think it'll work? I'll tell you when we come back. I'm Pat Boyle. This is BetMGM Tonight right here on Westwood One Sports.
1: Can Dallas make it 2 in a row? After their comeback win in Houston, they'll have to hold off a desperate Tampa team to do so. Cowboys. Bucks. 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
1: This is why Lita Lapp is the best.

never been spoken. Welcome on back. BetMGM tonight, Westwood One Sports. I'm Pat Boyle. Phone number to join the show, 310-840-4910. You can also hit me up on Twitter, at PatBoyle44. We were talking last segment. I used a very, very unplanned and very bad analogy to poker, talking about Howie Roseman and the Eagles folding on the season. I said, it's not like he got Scotty Wynn, and I had to Google some of the other famous poker players of all time, because I forgot. I actually had the PlayStation 2 game, World Series of Poker main event. Great game. Taught me how to play poker. Used to play Hold'em a lot. Used to play, like, you know, when I was in middle school, high school, $5 every couple of Fridays.

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1: I don't care for ever watching poker, but I mean, hey. So that was the analogy I tried to use. Howie Roseman is sitting at the table with a couple of jokers right now. The 3-1 Giants with Jameis Winston at quarterback. The Dallas Cowboys with the worst defense in football, and the Commanders, who are another Jaden Daniels injury away from folding up their season. And Howie Roseman said, I'm out. We'll see you in 2027. Here's Cam Jurgens, Baltimore. I'll take a second round pick in 2 years from now. See ya. I think it's incredibly cowardly. So we'll take your phone calls on that. 310-840-4910. You can also hit me up on Twitter, like I said, at PatBoyle44. I put out a video saying basically that earlier today on my Twitter, and I had one account, ChimneyTree420, which is pretty emblematic. They were probably high as hell when they responded. Said, I used to really like you, man. You've sold out and turned into Skip Bayless. Been listening to you since your days with DA. Talking about Damon Amendolara, my buddy. And I just said, how have I turned into Skip Bayless? And Chimney Tree responded, stupid nonsense, hot takes, man. You're selling out. It's a shame. First of all, who am I selling out to? Who am I selling out? Because I'm making the same salary that I've made for the last year and a half since I became a full-time host. If I'm selling out, I mean, hopefully the big bucks are coming soon. But I put out the same video. I said, the Eagles are giving up on the season, and the NFC East is there for the Giants to take it. How can you see this trade that the Eagles made today and not think that they're giving up, that they're waving the white flag? They just traded away a two-time Pro Bowl lineman, and they're 2-2. I get the injuries. I get Lane Johnson retiring. I get the offense looking like a shell of itself. Week 5. And Howie Roseman's like, I'm going to turn the PlayStation off. I'm out. We'll see you in 2027. I don't see how you could see it any other way. 310-840-4910. But where the Eagles, it feels like they are giving up. Feels like D'Amico Ryans and the Texans are digging in. One last chance to save their season, which looks like a sorry season right now. They have been the biggest disappointment in the NFL, along with the Chargers this year. Those two teams and the Chargers, they've been a bigger disappointment. The Chargers in 2026 are one of the biggest disappointments I've seen in the last decade of the NFL. From what preseason expectations were, forget about missing the playoffs. Like they're 0-4. They've got arguably the worst offense in football. They're competing with the Miami Dolphins for that title. But now with the injuries they're facing and how bad Mike McDaniel has been and how bad Justin Herbert has been, you look at their schedule again, like tell me where the Chargers get 6 more wins this year. And I had a caller the other night say, tell me where they get 4 more wins, Patty. And I could see it. Broncos, Chiefs, Rams, Texans, Ravens are their next 5 games. Maybe the only games where they will be favored the rest of the year is against the Jets at home, against the Dolphins on the road. That's probably it. They're not going to be favored against Las Vegas anymore in week 14, not unless something drastic changes, but they're probably only going to be favored in 2 more games the rest of this year. So they're the biggest disappointment, not only of the season, but again, in the last decade of football, if you ask me. But the Texans, they're not far behind. But you know what? I got a lot of respect for D'Amico Ryans. I think he's a hell of a head coach. I think he's a tremendous defensive mind. And I don't know why he ever gave up defensive play calling duties last year. It worked last year. Don't get me wrong. Matt Burke did a great job as the defense coordinator in Houston. But with the way this defense has performed this year, I thought they were going to be the 85 Bears. God, was I wrong on that? And I'll tell you when I was wrong. And I was wrong on the freaking Texans defense. They have been a sieve so far. And in case you need any numbers here to back it up, the Texans defense is 24th in EPA per play. 24th against the pass, they're 25th. And against the run, they're 13th. You want the raw numbers on defense in terms of yards allowed per game? The Texans are in the bottom half. Passing yards allowed per game, the Texans are in the bottom 5. Points per game allowed, the Texans are in the bottom.

0: 6. And on top of it, they haven't been getting many turnovers. Only three takeaways through 4 games. And not that many sacks either. Last year, the Texans got 29 takeaways. That was 3rd most in the NFL. And in terms of the sack department, the Houston Texans last year were in the top 7. They look like a completely different unit. And I understand the injuries to them. And look, you know, again, I understand, but every team's got injuries. Tell me which team doesn't right now. Tell me, there's maybe 4 or 5 teams in the NFL that have like 2 or fewer starters injured right now. And for the Texans, it's tackling machine Henry To'o. He's on injured reserve. And their middle linebacker, Azeez Al-Shaair, is working through a groin injury. We'll see if he comes back this Sunday, but he did not play against Dallas on Sunday. But that's really about it. The secondary is fully healthy. Derek Stingley, Reed Blankenship, Jalen Petrie, Kamari Lassiter. That was the best secondary in football going into this year. And they've been terrible. Terrible. Those are all pros. How can you be this bad? And it's not like they're going up against Peyton Manning's Denver Broncos every single week. I mean, they played some good offenses. Don't get me wrong. They played the Bills, but again, that was at home in week 1 and they got shredded by Josh Allen. They played the Bengals in week 2 and they only gave up 20 points against Cincinnati. So that wasn't even a bad performance. They only scored 6 in that game. They gave up less than 300 total yards and only 12 first downs. So they actually played well against Cincinnati. They played okay against Indianapolis, but they couldn't stop Daniel Jones and the Colts from going on a game-winning drive. And they gave up 300 yards of offense in that game. And then on Sunday, I mean, that's rock bottom against the Cowboys. And it's at home. So I don't want to hear it about, oh, well, it's Dak and then the Cowboys offense. I mean, there's no excuse for giving up 400 total yards and 325 through the air. This Texans defense was a machine last year. And with how bad C.J. Stroud was last season, they were the sole reason why the Texans won 13 out of their final 15 games and won the AFC South despite an 0-3 start. Now they're 0-4. And only one team has ever made the playoffs after starting 0-4. That's the 1992 San Diego Chargers. And you know what? Maybe I'm dumb. Maybe I'm foolish. Part of me thinks the Texans can do it again. Part of me thinks the Texans can join history. Even though the Jaguars look like they're going to run away with the division, and not only that, probably going to be maybe going to be the number 1 seed. Just take a look around the rest of the AFC right now. Not that good. Not that good. AFC East, probably going to be the Bills that win it. Patriots, they're hanging around at 2-2. I don't think they're very good. I didn't think they're going to make the playoffs to begin the year, but they're 2 wins better than the Texans. AFC North is a freaking logjam. I mean, the Browns are in first and the Bengals are in last. I mean, what freaking bizarro world are we living in the AFC North? So all four of those teams, yes, they're playoff contenders. They've all got a 2-game lead on the Texans right now. I still think Houston's better than the Browns. I still think Houston's better than the Steelers. And in the South, again, the only other team that is good is the Jaguars. I don't buy the Colts. Titans are terrible. And in the West, Chargers, biggest disappointment. Broncos off to a slow start at 2-2. Raiders surprised at 3-1. How long does it last? And then the Chiefs are the Chiefs. They're back. They're 4-0. So you got 4 division winners, and you'll have 3 wild card teams. Can the Texans catch a combination of the Broncos, Raiders, Ravens, Bengals, Patriots? I think they can. Their schedule's not soft, but they've got some absolutely winnable games. Titans, Jaguars in London 2 weeks from now. Would you put it past them to win that game? I don't know. Let's see. Jags will have been in London for 2 straight weeks. I'd give the big advantage to Jacksonville, but okay, even if the Texans lose that game, you have to beat the Titans. I mean, this is not even a conversation if they don't beat the Titans on Sunday. Have to beat my New York Giants. I hope they don't, but they probably will. Have to beat the Chargers. Matchup of that's like a loser leaves town game. Browns, Colts, like the next 6 games, I could see the Texans winning 5 of them, getting back to 5-5, and then all of a sudden, bang, you got new life into that season. Going into the last weekend of November. And then they finish Ravens, Steelers, Commanders, Jags, Eagles, Packers, Titans. Got to get the 10 wins. They got to go 10-3 in the next 13 games. Didn't look possible last year when it was the defense that was amazing, but C.J. Stroud was playing poorly. I think now it's 0-4. It looks slim, but I give him a chance. And you know why? DeMeco Ryans took back the play calling duties today. He relinquished them to Matt Burke last year in September. DeMeco Ryans is taking back the play calling duties. And he said, quote, "It all starts with me. If there is a lack in communication, I look at myself first. It starts with me and making sure I'm a better communicator. So just to help spark things more, I'm going to take over the play calling for the defense, and I'm going to make sure that communication is right. If our guys are saying communication is not right, then ultimately it falls on me. So it's on me to get it fixed." No slight against Coach Burke. He's done an outstanding job. No, he hasn't. "Just want to make sure I can streamline communication in the best way possible so that isn't the theme when I stand up here the next time I see you guys and talking about communication." Now, he didn't go into specifics of what needs to change. He said not overhauling the defense, just trying to spark some change. I mean, again, I think the Texans probably need to get back to doing what they do well, and that's playing man coverage. And I don't have the numbers in front of me on how bad they've been in man coverage, but you have too much. You know, you talk about communication. That seems to be a product of zone coverage. Because what communication if there's on man? I got this guy, you got that guy. Like, that's it. When you play zone coverage, that's where communication can become an issue. Having that feel of knowing where to play. Do I commit this way to the right? Do I commit to the left? Am I committing to staying over the top, playing a too high show? Texans need to get back to playing some man freaking coverage and getting pressure on the quarterback, because they're still getting decent amount of pressure. Not like they were last year. You play man and you tell Kamari Lassiter, "Hey, look in the mirror, big dog. You're getting burned." You tell Derek Stingley, I'm pretty sure his coverage numbers are still pretty damn elite, but you have these guys play man, and you tell Will Anderson and these dogs up front to get after the QB, and I feel like things are going to change. And I think that's what's going to be the big change for DeMeco Ryans. I think you're going to see a ton more man from the Houston Texans, and I think this defense is going to start playing with some freaking pride. And I think Cam Ward is in for it on Sunday. I think the Titans are in for a nightmare. And I think that's what kickstarts the change for the Houston Texans. So it's not surprising to me that DeMeco Ryans is now calling the plays on defense, but I wonder if you take it a step further, is he, DeMeco Ryans, maybe trying to save his job here? Is there a world where GM Nick Caserio maybe fires DeMeco Ryans at the end of the season? I personally don't think so. I don't think DeMeco Ryans is trying to save his job. I don't think he's coaching for his job. I think he's trying to save the season. Because we had on the Houston legend writer John McClain earlier in the show, and he'd say there would be no dumber move in football than if the Texans fired DeMeco Ryans at the end of the season, and I completely agree. They've been in the playoffs each of his three seasons. They've won a playoff game each of his three seasons. So I can't wait to see how that defense looks on Sunday with the skip, DeMeco Ryans now back to calling the plays. 310-840-4910. Let's get to some of your phone calls here. Timothy is in Tampa. Next up on BetMGM tonight with me, Pat Boyle. What's going on, Tim? How you doing?
1: All right. I'm just listening to you, what you said about Houston. I agree with you on that. DeMeco Ryans, he's good over there, because he, for 3 years, he made the playoffs.
0: That's right.
1: And I think the way they're going now, I think they might win about, I'm going to give them 7 games this year.
0: So you don't think they're gonna rebound? You think they will miss the playoffs?
1: Well, I don't know who all's injured over there, but I don't know they schedule.
0: Right now, the one starter that they've got on injured reserve is Henry To'o To'o, which is one of their leading tacklers each of the last couple of seasons.
1: Okay,
0: and he's on IR with a shoulder injury. Aziz Al-Shaair, their middle linebacker, did not play last Sunday, but he's got a chance to play this weekend. Other than that, there's not a ton of injuries. I know Nico Collins on offense missed the last 2 games, but he came back with a vengeance on Sunday, so they're not extremely banged up.
1: Hey, now, what do you think about the Tampa Bay Buccaneers? What do you think they should do with Todd Bowles over there?
0: Yeah. Hey, Timothy, I appreciate the call, man. Thanks for dialing in. Look, I mean, if you're holding out any hope on the Tampa Bay Buccaneers season this year, yikes. I mean, maybe do some fall activities on Thursday night instead of watching that game against the Dallas Cowboys tomorrow. That's what I would say about tomorrow. And the rest of this season, it looks like it's over. Now, you probably know that, and I know that's why you asked, what do you think about Todd Bowles? Well, here's the thing about Todd Bowles. It feels like Todd Bowles had done a really good job of winning enough to keep his job the last couple of years. Right? I mean, look, hey, he comes to Tampa Bay. They win the NFC South in his first year, going 8-9. And that was Tom Brady's last season, and they get walloped by the Cowboys in the wild card game. But then the next year, they go 9-8. They win the NFC South again, lose to the Lions in the divisional round. And forget the score in that game. I think that was a pretty close game, if I'm not mistaken. And then 2024, they three-peat. They win the division again, 10-7. Baker Mayfield playing great. They lose a nail-biter to the Commanders. Last year, it looked like they were going to four-peat. And then Baker's playing injured. The defense, I mean, it looked old and aging. They sputter down the stretch, finish 8-9. And now this year, 0-4, looking like it's going to be 0-5, if not worse, with Baker Mayfield out with an injury. So, personally, if I am the Buccaneers GM here, Jason Light, I'm probably moving on from Todd Bowles at the end of this season. And I think you need to get an offensive-minded head coach in there, because when they were at their best, it was churning out incredible offensive mind after incredible offensive mind. A couple years ago, it was Liam Cohen. Goes on to become the coach of the Jaguars. Look at where he is now. A couple year after that, it was Dave Canales. Look at where he is now at the Carolina Panthers. You think maybe the Buccaneers made a mistake in not saying, hey, we need to keep one of these guys. We need to make them the head coach. Hey, sorry, Todd. Because now, look, the last 2 years, you had Josh Grizzard, who was ultimately not that good. And this year, I mean, my God, how this guy keeps getting jobs is beyond me. Zach Robinson. And the offense, even when Baker was healthy, it looked broken again. So I think whoever, you know, you look at the top offensive coordinators in the game right now, I think that's who you got to be going after for 2027 and beyond. Because you just locked up Baker for a couple more years. You need to get a different defensive mind in here, and Jason Light's got to do a better job, too, of overhauling this roster on the defensive side. They kept Vita Vea. That's great. The secondary's not very good. They can still do a good job of stopping the run, but you got to improve the secondary. And Todd Bowles is the defensive coach, but I feel like sooner or later there's an expiration date, and I feel like Todd is reaching the end of his. 310-840-4910. We'll get more of your phone calls when we come back. We got some baseball calls. We'll get you some baseball scores. And also, we'll get to the Boylston board. Smorgasbord of some NFL news and notes. The Boylston board. Got a nice ring to it. We'll hit that when we come back. I'm Pat Boyle. This is BetMGM Tonight on Westwood One Sports.
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1: Welcome on back. BetMGM Tonight, Westwood One Sports. I'm Pat Boyle. We'll get to your phone calls here in a minute. 310-840-4910. You can also hit me up on Twitter at PatBoyle44. We'll get to the phone calls about the Dodgers. They beat the Braves 4-1. They're back in the NLCS. They beat the Braves 3-1. The hero tonight, Andy Páez, 2-run game-breaking single in the 7th inning before Max Muncy added an insurance solo shot in the 9th. So the Dodgers await either the Brewers or the Padres, and we could have a rematch of last year's NLCS where the Dodgers swept the Brewers. I think it would be a lot closer this time. We'll see if the Padres have anything to say about that. And then right now at Yankee Stadium, the Yankees, they've come back to tie the game. The Rays took a 2-1 lead on a Valade solo homer, Ryan Valade, that landed an inch over Spencer Jones' leaping glove in right field. But then the Yanks tied it up in the bottom of the 4th. Spencer Jones, 2-out double as Anthony Volpe zoomed around the bases. Yanks trying to avoid the sweep. Max Fried still in the game. Rays have gone to their bullpen. It's 2-2 going to the 6th. And then we're about 15 minutes away from first pitch between the Brewers and the Padres at Petco with San Diego trying to save their season. So let's get to your phone calls here. 310-840-4910. We go to the City of Angels. George is in Los Angeles. Next up on BetMGM Tonight. What's up, Georgie?
2: Hey, Pat, enjoying the conversation, man. Dodgers got a bad pitching staff. They are quite the materials for his pitching.
1: You're talking about the bullpen? Because the starting rotation is absolutely phenomenal. I mean, Skubal and Yoshi Yamamoto as your 1-2 is pretty unbeatable. And then you got Snell and Glass now. Hoping that one of those guys can pitch well, but so you're talking about the bullpen?
2: Yeah, a combination, Pat, because the last two nights, you know, the one guy and the guy at the end, Diaz, they pitched well in the 8th and 9th inning. You know what I'm talking about? The reliever came in the 8th, I can't remember his name, the guy in the 9th.
1: Edgardo Henriquez.
2: Yeah, they look like they're all back in form.
1: Oh, I thought you said the Dodgers. I think you said the Dodgers have a bad pitching staff.
2: No. When I say bad, I mean bad means good. I mean, you know, sorry, my lingo.
1: I got you. So when you would say, and by the way, it was Tanner Scott who came into the 8th inning, and yes, he looks like he's back on. So when you say, if somebody's a bad man, that's what you're talking about with the Dodgers pitching right now.
2: Yeah, that's what I mean by the Dodgers pitching staff. A bad, if you can't stop their pitching or hit their pitching, you're done.
1: Yep. Yeah, I got you, George, and I appreciate the call. And you're right, the pitching has been great. Because the offense hasn't been all that good. I mean, Shohei Ohtani, he stinks right now. Ohtani stinks. Can't hit his way out of a paper bag. You know, Freddie Freeman had a couple of big games in this series. He didn't do anything tonight, though. Will Smith behind the dish. He's got one hit so far in the postseason. Mookie had one good game. Yeah, tonight he had two hits. And Mookie kind of struggled for most of the season. But it's just, you know, it'll be one or two guys each night, though, that step up, and they'll score 4 or 5 runs. They'll score 3, 4, or 5 runs, and that's enough. Braves scored 3 in Game 1, 3 in Game 2, 1 in Game 3, 1 tonight. So, yeah, the Dodgers pitching staff is rock-freaking-solid. I mean, you got Skubal and Yamamoto that you're probably going to get 3, if not 4 starts combined out of in the NLCS, and you got this bullpen operating at peak efficiency right now. Yeah, they're a tough out. They look like they're headed back to the World Series. 310-840-4910. Let's get a couple of text messages in here real quick. 503 number says, "Hey, Pat, Bobby P here, Portland, Oregon. I tend to agree with you about the Eagles giving up on the year. I tend to agree with you because it's a lost cause, but devil's advocate, maybe Howie Roseman recognizes the division is so bad and thinks he can get away with trading Cam Jurgens and picking up the draft picks for the future. Have his cake and eat it too. Probably delusional, but just throwing it out there. Talk amongst yourselves. Have a good evening." That is a good devil's advocate, Bobby P. I wouldn't put it past it, Howie Roseman, to think that maybe he is a psycho and says, "Hey, I'll trade Cam Jurgens and we'll still win this division." I don't put it past them, but I also think that if you are serious about winning this division, you probably keep Cam Jurgens. So I'll devil's advocate the devil's advocate. But it's a decent point. I can see where you're working. I like it. Finally, 270 number says, the Browns are surprising me. I'm really watching them, and their coach nobody wanted is surprising. Yeah, they are surprising. They're surprising everybody. Deshaun Watson's surprising everybody because he's playing well. They don't really have a good run game right now, but Deshaun Watson's scrambling. He's making big-time throws, and the defense is good again. All right, hot or cold is coming up next. I'm Pat Boyle. 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
17: No. They asked. I said, no, I can't. I can't do that. Adrenaline, everything was going pretty hard. So, everything went really, really well. And then I think right when we kind of got everybody settled, got Jordan in bed and everything with the baby, and they said Padres won. So it was pretty amazing, yeah.
1: 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Open phone lines, final hour, 310-840-4910. We got hot or cold coming up in just a minute or so. And coming up later this hour, why Dan Lanning might be coaching for his job this weekend. And we will we'll visit the Boylton Board, which now I'd sound stupid. I hate the name of that. 10 minutes ago, I loved the name of it, the Boylton Board. Playoff of Bulletin Board, just a bunch of smorgasbord of some NFL news and notes that we can't get to throughout the rest of the show. But now that the Yankees are losing 4-2 and Victor Mesa just hit a baseball to the moon and the Yankees season's going to end in about 20 minutes, now I hate everything. I hate Mason Miller talking about, you know, turning down his midwife's offer to turn on the Padres game during his wife's delivery. Ooh, I'm Mason Miller. I'm 6'4". I throw 104 miles an hour and I'm handsome as hell and make millions of dollars. And I got to miss the game yesterday because of the birth of my first child and my team won. And now I get to come back. Sweet, dude. Screw you. That was Mason Miller, by the way, in case you wondering what that sound clip was. Sorry, I'm in a very bad mood now. I don't know why I had any hope that the Yankees could win this game, maybe win tomorrow, maybe force a game 5. But again, Victor Mesa just blasted one very big-time pimp job against Max Fried. Stood at the plate for about 5 seconds. Felt a lot longer than that as he watched a two-run bomb into the right field seats in Yankee Stadium. So the Rays lead the Yankees 4-2 in the bottom of the sixth right now. Yankees are 12 outs away from getting swept. Earlier today, Guardians, they staved off the sweep. They beat the White Sox 9-3. So there will be a game 4 tomorrow on the south side of Chicago. And the White Sox are trying to break a 120-year drought. They have not clinched a postseason series at home since 1906. Meanwhile, we've got one team in the Final Four, in the LCS, for the baseball postseason. The Dodgers, surprise, shocker. Back in the NLCS, they eliminated the Atlanta Braves about 30 minutes ago. Held Atlanta to one run in each of the last two games. The Dodgers win the series in 4. They're off to the NLCS. And then in about 5 minutes from now, Padres-Brewers game 4 from Petco Park. San Diego will try to stave off elimination again and force a winner-take-all game 5. But, you know, honestly, maybe we should just, I just don't like how these owners and players have talked to one another for baseball. I think we should start the lockout tonight. And I think I just think it's best for the rest of baseball. We just got to cancel the rest of the playoffs. It's for the it's for the better of baseball, because we're going to get Rays, White Sox, ALCS. We're going to get Dodgers, probably Brewers, NLCS. That'll be a good series. It'll be a rematch, although the Dodgers swept them last year. And I don't know, what's worse for baseball? White Sox, Dodgers, with the Dodgers going for a three-peat, or White Sox, Brewers, with a fan interest level of about 5%. I think we got to avoid that. I think we got to start a lockout tomorrow. And I'm joking, obviously. I'm just very upset about the Yankees getting eliminated in the ALDS again by a superior AL East team. So that's what's going on in my brain. 310-840-4910. Or, I don't know, there's Russian plague that's happening. Maybe just for our safety, we should avoid another COVID pandemic. We got to get ahead of this. We got to cancel all the sports right now, or just baseball. Football, I think we can still go on with football, but really for ultimate safety, the rest of the baseball postseason, it's got to be canceled. Kidding again. 310-840-4910. All right, before we get to hot or cold, let's get to a phone call here. Maybe this guy can talk me off the ledge as a long-suffering Mets and Vikings fan. Ross in New Jersey, next up on BetMGM tonight. Ross, what's up, man?
18: Patty B, what's going on, man? Sorry about you, Yanks.
1: Yeah, it's whatever. I mean, I expected it, honestly.
18: That's the worst part, is the apathy. And you notice it. Let me say something, man. Thank God for our basketball team.
1: Oh, yeah. Get me the Knicks basketball. Well, get me to Sunday, because the New York Giants, I think, are going to beat Jaden Daniels and the Commanders. But, yes, more importantly, in 2 weeks from now, get me to Knicks-Sixers opening night, where I can see the Knicks just smash LeBron into smithereens and blow out the Sixers.
18: Dude, you know, I realized something the other day. I tried, like, putting into words what feels so off about the Yankees in this day and age. And we could always talk about, you know, what the Yankees would look like if George was alive, and then, you know, all that kind of stuff. But I think at the end of the day, it boils down to, you look at, you know, from a Yankee perspective, and everybody talks about the AL Central Invitational and how the Minnesota Twins are the get right spot of the Yankees. It suddenly feels like every AL East team sans the Red Sox has become the get right spot against the Yankees. Look no further than this year with Tampa, last year against Toronto. And that's a problem, man. When you look, you can't even beat teams within your own division except for the team historically that you've gone toe-to-toe with. But now teams like the new coming Rays, like, for all intents and purposes of the history of the sport, a team that's as irrelevant as can be, is suddenly now going to just dog walk you through three games. And like you said, a Rays, White Sox, ALCS being led up to this is just, I mean, the White Sox are a feel-good story, but call it what it is. It's pathetic if you told us that going into the year.
1: Well, it's just raw. I mean, Ross, it's, some things never change. I mean, it's the same kind of archetype of a team that the Yankees run into every October, and they can't beat a team that hits for a high average, a team that is good fundamentals, a team that is not afraid to put down a bunt, a team that has good base running, and a team that's got good pitching, whether it's starting or whether it's bullpen. And that's it. I mean, it was the Rays this year. Last year, the Blue Jays. You know, the 1 year the Red Sox knocked them out of the ALDS, they fit that mold. The Astros for a couple of years. You know, the Yankees can beat up on the Red Sox, a team that couldn't hit their way out of a paper bag in October and had a not healthy pitching rotation and didn't have and the Yankees had a better pitching rotation than them. But, you know, when they run into a team that has halfway decent pitching and a team that hits for a high average and a team that plays good defense, that's it. That's it. I mean, it's crazy how the Yankees, without Judge, can just blast the Red Sox away like they were a double-A team. And now the exact opposite is happening, where it's an Austin Wells boneheaded mistake that you wouldn't think somebody can rationally make 1,000 times over 1,000. And he breaks up a no-hitter and gets thrown out by a mile at third base to make the last out. And then in game two, it's 3 errors in the first inning, what felt like 5 and what felt like 8 errors for the entire game, which cost you otherwise a win.
18: Well, the sick and twisted part is at the end of the day, he's still your second most productive bat in this series so far. As much of a moron as he is IQ-wise, not named Ben Rice, him and Bellinger are the only two giving you any life with the bats. I mean, this lineup's a disgrace. Like, you want to talk about having some sort of like foundation within a lineup. I think Volpe and I just flew out. I mean, there's no foundation. Oh, it is out. I think, did Volpe just homer?
1: What? Did Anthony Volpe just hit a two-run
18: home
1: run?
18: Ahead of you?
1: Ross, don't be messing with me, man. You are ahead of me, and now I just watched.
18: Shoot.
1: And I think Anthony Volpe just hit a game-tying two-run bomb.
18: Unbelievable. Speak of the devil.
1: Oh, my God. And right away, whoever's out in left field for the Rays is going to try to make the argument that it's fan interference here. So watch. I can see this getting freaking overturned.
18: So you're saying there's a chance?
1: Yeah, Victor Mesa just is making the argument that this one was brought back into the stadium by a Yankee, or was taken out of the stadium by a Yankees fan. But, dude, that would just be so Yankees. Anthony Volpe, who was dead and buried, comes back. And remember, he hit a grand slam in the World Series 2 years ago. I was at that game. That was the meaningless game four. But how incredible would this be if Anthony Volpe hits a two-run homer to tie the game and they end up losing anyway? Or watch, the umpires are going to review. Watch this get overturned.
18: Oh, I just saw the replay. I don't know if you're going to like it. But I got it on mute, so I don't know what they're saying.
1: It's going to get overturned. I can 1,000% see it happening.
18: Oh, my God. So you got
1: it. I'm seeing the replay now. Oh, no, there's no way. There's no way you can overturn that. There's no way. He doesn't even come close to catching it. The fan has his hands on the top of the wall.
18: But it's landing short of the wall, I think. Or maybe like off.
1: I mean, it's not like he, but like
18: probably hitting the corner.
1: But again, Mesa wasn't catching it. Like at some, like that's part of home field advantage. If you can't take a freaking ball out of the park, and if it doesn't touch the outfielder's glove, you don't rob it out of his hands. What the hell is the point?
18: Oh, you got a little bit of everything in this series. You got roofs getting hit. You got fan interference. That's crazy.
1: That ball would have caromed off the top of the wall. Come on, man. But what happens if they overturn this? What is it, a ground rule double? Because he wasn't coming close to catching it.
18: Well, call on the field was homer, right? That's got to serve a purpose, because unless it's conclusive, you got to go by what they call.
1: But could you overturn it and say it's a ground rule double?
18: That's probably the only other way they could do it, yeah. He's definitely not catching it. You're right. That's landing above his head. It's bouncing back, but. Oh, my God.
1: All right. Well, while we figure this out, Ross, you wanted to call in about. Oh. No, you wanted to call in about some football. So what's up?
18: Yeah. No, just real quick. Little Birdie told me today, I'm looking at the odds, Super Bowl, midseason, so team to win the Super Bowl. The Chiefs are 10-1. Are we just like flat out overthinking this, and the fact that, I mean, even look at going back to the Brady days, his six rings with New England were split 3-3, and you got Kelce and, you know, the rest of the names. I mean, the fact this guy was winning rings with Mecole Hardman next to him and, you know, Clyde Edwards-Helaire for a backfield. You tack on the Super Bowl MVP to the offense, and they're looking like as good as they've ever been.
1: Chiefs 10-1. Right now it's Rams, Bills, Ravens, Niners, Seahawks, Chiefs. I don't know how you have the Ravens. I don't know how you have the Ravens in front of the Chiefs. Yeah, that seems pretty screwed up that the Chiefs are behind more than just the Buffalo Bills in the AFC. What was the
18: yeah,
1: one
18: I don't
1: on
18: know
1: the
18: how
1: field, by the way? What
18: did
1: they just...
18: I think they're putting them on
1: they
18: second.
1: Just say this is interference?
18: I think they're putting them on base.
19: Oh yes, they called it. They called it interference, and are calling it a double. They did determine that the outfielder was not going to catch it, so it is a double and an RBI.
18: Oh yeah,
1: that's a freaking joke. That is a freaking
18: joke.
1: Make
18: it up, Pat.
1: Kevin Cash, I think, is saying, "Well, why does the runner get to score? Because if it's a ground rule double, he should be at third, right? Or was the runner on second base when that happened?" Where was Lombard? Lombard was at first base. Well, they said the run scores. Either way, well, they continue to figure this out, Ross. Yeah, the Chiefs should not be behind the Ravens. And those odds do feel a little dumb that they're 10-1 with how they've played.
18: Yeah, even Buffalo looked vulnerable against the New England team we thought was down and out. Even, like, do you one better way. I mean, you give some grace to Seattle because they just won the thing. The Rams, you got to go off the superpower of the roster. But the Niners, I mean, the Chiefs are just as much of a 4-0 as they are, and they've beaten them twice in the big game. So I think they're just flat out getting disrespected, dude. At some point, you got to go the legacy route. Look at a guy that's won 3 rings, 2 of which people didn't think he would in those respected years, and he won anyway. I think they're getting heavily slept on.
1: I think they are as well. Ross, appreciate the call as always, brother. The Yankees fans are throwing stuff onto the field now in left field, and I don't blame them. I don't blame them one bit. We'll talk to you soon, Ross. Appreciate it, brother. Wow. I mean, I get it, but also, you got a fan sitting in the front row. He reaches, it's not like he reached over. He just put his hands out and caught the ball. We got to come up with better rules, man. There's got to be home field advantage. Like, you got to be able to catch a home run ball. You got to be able to reach out if you're sitting in the front row and catch a baseball. If you're not taking it out of the outfielder's glove, he wouldn't have even caught the ball. They ruled fan interference, and it's a ground rule double. Instead of a 2-run game tying home run for Volpe, it's a double and an RBI, and it's 4-3. And I guarantee you, Spencer Jones is not going to get a hit here. Well, we'll take a quick break. Appreciate the phone call from Ross. When we come back, we'll do Hot or Cold with producer Brandon Combs. We'll get you an update on this Yankees-Rays game, and we'll get you an update on the start of Padres and Brewers. 310-840-4910. I'm Pat Boyle. 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
1: Welcome on back, BetMGM Tonight, Westwood One Sports. I'm Pat Boyle. Phone number to join the show, 310-840-4910. You can hit me up on Twitter at PatBoyle44. Surprises, let me know she cares. By the way, how about them playing this inside Petco Park the other night and Tom DeLonge is basically crying, tears of joy. I mean, you love to see it, baby. Some things you absolutely love to see. Tommy D crying while they're playing his song and he's singing along in Petco Park is phenomenal. Absolutely phenomenal. I'm rooting for the Padres tonight. Rooting for the Padres, but also the Brewers probably win. They're going to the top of the second in San Diego, scoreless. Gasser and Bueller putting up a couple of zeros. Bueller went 1-2-3 on the Brewers in the first, and then San Diego got a Jackson Merrill single. Manny Machado, bunt single. Austin Hayes walked. They just had the bases loaded, if I'm not mistaken. Yeah, they had the bases loaded, and Xander Bogaerts popped out to first to end the inning. Oh, they might be ruining that. They might be ruining that one. Meanwhile, what'd I tell you? Spencer Jones going to strike out. He struck out on three pitches. Going to the bottom of the seventh in the Bronx. Rays lead the Yankees 4-3. Criminal that they took away a home run from Anthony Volpe. Protest. Aaron Boone and the Yankees should protest. This game is under protest. Protest the game. If the Rays win, they have to replay game three tomorrow. That's what the Yankees should do because they just got criminalized. Oh, that's even a word. That was highway robbery. Collusion. Yeah, that's highway robbery. The Yankees just got robbed. The fact that they said fan interference, spectator interference, because the guy reaches to the top of the wall, a fan sitting in the front row to grab a home run ball that maybe would have stayed in the park. Who knows? Who's to say it wouldn't have bounced off the top of the wall and went over? Joke.
2: You're killing me, Sauce.
1: Start the lockout tomorrow. Start the lockout tomorrow. All right, 310-840-4910. Let's get producer Brandon Combs in here for a little hot or cold. Combs, what's up, man?
3: Pat, how you feeling, brother? Only down one. When they were down two, you said that they might not score again.
1: Yeah, and then I thought Anthony Volpe hit a two-run game tying home run, only to figure out that it was criminally taken away. The game's under protest. I'm submitting a former protest to Major League Baseball. This game will not count.
3: It was the right call, Pat. I hate to tell you this, but that was the right call. I mean, look, if you take the fan's hand out of it, it hits off the top of the wall. That was the right call. It would.
1: What
3: be
1: if it hits
3: double.
1: Off the top of the wall and bounces in the air and then the fan catches it? Then is it a home run?
3: Does he reach over the wall to catch it?
1: It bounces into the top. It bounces like 2 feet into the air and the fan snatches it.
3: Does he snatch it on the wrong side of the wall? I mean, you could put all these things out there. I get that you're a Yankee fan and you wanted that to be a game tying home run. I completely get it. But sometimes you just have to be honest, and it was the right call. I was rooting for you. I was hoping it was a game tying home run too, because it would be fun to watch this game being tied going into the final three innings. But you know, it wasn't. And now the Yankees have some work to do. This offense can score one run

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1: I mean, as they're showing the replay again, you have to be honest. It was the right call. And you would have wanted the call to be the same way if it was the opposite way around. If that was Tampa that hit it, you would have wanted the same call.
2: Well, you know, we can live in a world of ifs, Combs, but, you know, that should have been a home run. That's not conclusive evidence, what I saw.
1: Well, that's because you're watching with your heart and not your eyes. It's not conclusive evidence because you're a Yankee fan and you're a homer and you wanted it to be a home run. But, you know, it just like, you know, it wasn't fan interference when Bartman screwed the Cubs, and it wasn't even Bartman's fault. I joke when I say Bartman screwed the Cubs. It was not on Bartman.
2: Wow. I feel like that's a unpopular take there.
1: No, anybody who blames Bartman for that collapse is out of their mind. They still had a lead when that happened, and on the very next play, you had a shortstop that booted a double play ball. That's what cost the Cubs, not Steve Bartman.
2: Jazz Chisholm, you are a Colorado Rocky.
1: You hate jazz.
2: Yeah, well, can we get to some hot or cold before I say something I shouldn't?
1: Yeah, let's get to hot or cold. Let's go back to the sound that we heard to open up the final hour here. The Mason Miller talking about, you know, turning down his midwife's offer to turn on the Padres game during the delivery of their first child, said that he wasn't going to be able to get through it. Tonight, Mason Miller will get 6 outs in a 2-inning save. Hot or cold?
2: Cold. Cold. Mason Miller does not pitch with a lead at any point tonight, and the Brewers beat the Padres, and they move to the NLCS for a rematch against the Dodgers.
1: I hate you. Hot. It's hot. The Padres are forcing game 5. Look, the Brewers have lost 11 straight road games in the playoffs. They're about to make it 12 straight road games in the playoffs.
2: Is that true?
1: That is true.
2: So obviously they got swept in the NLCS last year by the Dodgers. So that was 2, and they make it 3 this year. They lost every single road game last year? Against your Cubs, yeah, they lost both against the Cubbies. Going back to 2024, they were at home for all 3 against the Mets. Going back to 2023, they lost in the wild card round of the Diamondbacks. 2022, they didn't make the playoffs. 2021, they lost both in Atlanta. Wow, okay, so they haven't won a road playoff game since when? They got swept by the Dodgers in 2020. 2019, they lost the 1-game wild card to Washington. 2018, last time they won a road game against the Dodgers in the NLCS. Wow. That's remarkable. Well, that's going to change tonight, Combs.
1: I don't think it is. I don't think it is. And I think that the new father is going to be amped up coming in. You might even see Mason Miller hit 106 on the gun. Because sometimes, you know, you get that little extra oomph. You want to do it because you're a new dad. You're pumped. You're hyped. You're going to see some extra miles per hour from Mason.
2: Who's to say?
1: 2-inning save.
2: Who's to say Mason Miller wasn't up till 3 o'clock in the morning with his wife last night for his newborn, his first child? And maybe all of his emotion drained out of his body once he, you know, experienced what it's like to be a dad for the first time. Maybe he doesn't even hit 101. Maybe he hits 98 and that's it.
1: Turns into Paul Skeens. New dad, you find ways, you find energy, you find it. I'm just telling you, if Mason Miller takes the mound tonight in the 8th inning, he is going to have a 6 out save. Guarantee it.
2: You're speaking off experience. What otherworldly feats did you accomplish when you became a dad for the first time? Did you take out the garbage?
1: I mean, did you take out the garbage? Look, when you're a dad, I mean, you just like things are different. Everything changes. And I mean, there's just a new sense of adrenaline. There's new sense of everything. Maybe Ben Rice should go ahead.

0: have a kid, because then he wouldn't have just struck out in the seventh. You know, it's one of those, it's just one of the, it's hard to explain. You just, it's different. It hits different. Second, okay. Third, fourth, fifth, sixth kid, not the same. First kid, though, first kid was different.
1: Okay. Well, you better hope Mason Miller gets in the game tonight with a lead.
0: Yeah. I mean, that's the only way you're going to get a save is to have the lead. Otherwise, you would get the win. So, yeah.
1: Well, yeah. I don't think it'll be tied or they'll be winning. I think if he pitches, it's probably while they're behind, and or maybe he comes in and blows it.
0: Oh, God. Could you? Oh, that would be something.
1: Then that would be something.
0: All of the Padres fans that were up in arms about him, you know, going to see the birth of his child, and Michael King came in last night and saved the game. Can you imagine if Mason Miller comes back and blows it?
1: Would he even care, though? Because he didn't care enough to have the game on last night while his wife was giving birth, and he's a fresh dad.
0: Pat. Is that where we're going to go with Mason Miller? Is that where we're going to go? That's what we're going to do with Mason Miller?
1: No, because I defended him last night. I said I would have missed the game as well. It's your first child. I don't have kids, but I don't blame him for that.
0: And it's probably for him the reason why he said not to have the game on. Look, my focus is on my wife, and not only that, I don't want, because if that's on, everything changes for me, and that's because that's my job. That's my other family, is my team. So I'm not like, no, we're not going to do that. I'm here. Let's take care of this, and I'll find out after the game, after the, you know, everything's said and done, what happened on the game, and okay. That's just kind of how you have to go about it.
1: All right, what do you got next?
0: All right, the Cleveland Guardians will force a game five, hot or cold.
1: That I'm hot on. That I feel like Cleveland's going to come out tomorrow. This offense woke up today. Jose Ramirez finally found a pulse. Stephen Kwan only did have one hit, but hey, at least he had a hit. Chase DeLauder is a guy that hit 300 all season long. Joe Adell is on fire. Like this lineup tomorrow, whoever the White Sox, Will Venable, can piece together 29 different relievers tomorrow. It doesn't matter. Parker Messick's on the mound. This is going back to Cleveland for game five, and I think the Guardians win it. By the way, Combs, really quickly before you answer, Vivid Seats, they've got game five seats tickets available, and it says the cheapest price right now is $1,176. That can't be right. That's got to be an error.
0: I mean, tickets were pretty expensive for these games, and look, it's something that hasn't happened in 120 years.
1: It's wrong. Vivid Seats right now, they're giving me upper reserved infield in the nosebleeds for $265. Okay, so never mind. So that's the stupid ESPN website that lists ticket prices via Vivid Seats. They have tickets as low as $1,176. That's wrong. But that being said, Parker Messick will dominate tomorrow. Guardians lineup's woken up. This is going back to Cleveland on Saturday. I think they win from 0-2 down.
0: If that happens, then the Guardians are winning this series. And I don't know that the White Sox are going to blow this. So I honestly do think that the White Sox win this game tomorrow. So I'm cold on the Guardians forcing a game five. I think the White Sox know that they can't let it get back to Cleveland. And I think that, I mean, look, they blew some ample opportunities today. I mean, in the first and second inning, when they had a chance to really put this game away and put it out of reach while the Guardians were scuffling, I mean, their pitcher didn't even make it out of the first inning. And you had them on the ropes, and they failed to come through. And then they still made it a game at the end, right up until the ninth inning when the Guardians pulled away. Like, it was just, to me, this White Sox team doesn't give up. This White Sox team has had a propensity for finding ways to win games, even games that they shouldn't win. And look, this is a team that hasn't lost three in a row or more than three in a row all year, but also hasn't won more than four in a row all year. Like they are the model of consistency. I think that they are going to find a way to win a baseball game tomorrow at home in front of their fans. And look, I can say this as a Cubs fan. I know there's a lot of Cubs fans out there that hate the White Sox and a lot of White Sox fans out there that hate the Cubs. The whole thing is stupid to me. That fan base deserves to see their team clinch in front of them. Their team was good in 05. Don't get me wrong. And I'm so kind of shocked that they didn't clinch, but they were so good. I mean, they were 11-1 in those playoffs. I mean, it was a great run. That the pitching staff was phenomenal. But other than that, I mean, those three playoff series wins that year and the one playoff series win this year are the only playoff series wins in the White Sox history. So they haven't seen a ton. So they should enjoy this ride while it happens. And I do hope for the fan base they find a way to pull it out tomorrow.
1: Okay. All right. From your lips to Pope Leo's ears.
0: Would you feel that way for the Mets?
1: No. No. Not one bit.
0: You wouldn't not be happy for Ross in New Jersey. Like, you wouldn't be like, all right, if they win, at least I'm happy for Ross.
1: No, because Ross is a Knicks fan like me, so he's got his Knicks title.
0: There you go. That's what I learned when I was, when I was younger, I hated the White Sox too. I was always talking trash with my friends and all of that stuff. But then as I got older, I realized in the winter, we're all at Bulls games, we're all at Bears games, we're all at Blackhawks games, and we're all cheering on the same damn teams.
1: Yeah, but New York's got two teams for every sport, man. And most Mets fans that I know are Jets fans. And those are the worst types of people. So I got double the reason not to root for them.
0: That's fair. All right. I'll give it to you. But yeah, I don't hate White Sox fans. I don't hate the White Sox, period. All right, let's go to college football. Hot or cold? I heard you talking about him with Joe DeLeon today. Jaden Baugh will not be held under 100 yards again the rest of this season. He texted head coach John Summerall after the game on Saturday and said, won't let that happen again. So you hot or cold that he will not be held under 100 yards again the rest of this season?
1: Look, I wrote this blindly into hot or cold when I read that headline, and I was like, oh, this guy's a dog. Like, he's going to go out and he's just going to rip defenses to shreds now. He probably will this weekend against South Carolina because Shane Beamer and the Gamecocks are terrible, and they'll probably score 50 points. But then they play number one Texas, and then they play number two Georgia. Back-to-back games. And so it feels unlikely that he's not going to get held under 100 rushing yards again this season. Now, first four games, he ran for 160, 136, 162, and 142. But then for him to run for 13 yards on 12 carries was just mystifying. And it's not like Missouri's defense is world beaters. So I don't know. I don't think he's injured at all. I don't think he was carrying any kind of injury in that game. But I mean, if Missouri can hold him to 13 rushing yards, it feels like Texas or Georgia probably would hold him to under 100. If he runs for at least 100 rushing yards in every game the rest of the year, that's iconic. I mean, that's Heisman worthy, and I would love to see it happen. I'm a big fan of Jaden Baugh's. I just don't think it's going to happen. So, yeah, again, I wrote this before realizing they play Texas and Georgia back-to-back games, so I'm unfortunately going to say cold. He will be held under 100 rushing yards again in a game this year.
0: Yeah, I'm not going to take anything away from what he did versus Ole Miss. I mean, 142 yards versus Ole Miss. I mean, what a great game that was. But before that, I mean, we had talked about this before that game against Ole Miss. They had played FAU, Campbell, and Auburn. Let's slow our roll a little bit on this Florida team. Yes, against South Carolina this week, I completely expect him to rush for over 100 yards. I completely expect him to put on a show. But then Texas, Georgia, and Oklahoma the next 3 weeks after that, I don't think he goes over 100 in any three of those games. So, yeah, I'm cold. I think he gets held under 100 yards at least three, maybe four more times this season.
1: Okay, let's get one more in here, Combs.
0: All right. Rams coaches banging on the windows above Eagles fans is a bad look. Hot or cold?
1: Cold, because as a Giants fan, I loved it. Yeah, the Rams coordinators that sit up in the coaches box that call the plays down to the obviously to the sidelines. They were when they scored the game-winning touchdown, they're literally smacking on the windows with Eagles fans sitting just below them. And like, I don't know if they were flipping them off. You have Eagles fans that then turned around and were flipping them off. Somebody launched a drink that smashed into the window. And you had to have security come. I saw Sean McVay said, yeah, you know, it's definitely something that we want to learn from. But yeah, look, I mean, I thought it was pretty damn funny. I thought it was hilarious. Here's a big F you to the Eagles fans that were probably talking smack before that and nobody caught it on camera. So when the Rams score the game-winning touchdown, all the coaches give a big middle finger and are smashing, banging on the windows to let Eagles fans know that we just did that right in your eye hole. Cold. And I don't think it's a bad look. Yeah. I think it's pretty funny.
0: My guess is that the Eagles fans were pretty loud and obnoxious when they had a lead because they do sit right below that box. But here's the thing, man, and I'm okay with you chirping back when a fan is giving you stuff and then, you know, you guys win the game, you want to give them a look at the scoreboard or pound your chest or whatever the case is. I love when, you know, when a opposing team shuts down a crowd and they're always doing the ear thing or they're always trying to, hey, where you at now? That type of thing. Like, I love that type of stuff. But sometimes, I mean, you got to just let the fans be the fans and you've got to be the professional. And I just feel like that was one of those times. Like, look, you don't have to say anything. They had a lead. They blew the game. They're already going to be a miserable bunch walking out of that stadium. As a matter of fact, when we do the sound segment that we do every week now, I've got a sound that you guys are going to hear of Eagles fans after that game that is just hilarious. So I just don't think that the Rams coordinators really needed to get to that point with those Eagles fans, because sometimes you just have to let the fans fan and you need to be the professional. And I think that was one of those moments.
1: Okay. 310-840-4910. The Yankees are down to the final six outs. They trail the Rays 4-3. Meanwhile, Brewers and Padres scoreless go into the third inning. Maybe in the final segment, we will just read some tweet replies that I'm getting after I said that the Yankees should protest the game after they took the home run away from Volpe, because there are some good ones. 310-840-4910. That's producer Brandon Combs. We'll also, maybe we'll do the Boylston board. I got some good notes that we haven't gotten to that are good enough for, you know, bite-sized, not a full segment. So we'll do that. We'll keep the show on track. I'm Pat Boyle. This is BetMGM Tonight on Westwood One Sports.
2: Can Dallas make it two in a row? After their comeback win in Houston, they'll have to hold off a desperate Tampa team to do so. Cowboys. Bucks. 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
1: Welcome back, BetMGM Tonight, Westwood One Sports. I'm Pat Boyle. Last couple of minutes here to get your phone calls in and your texts in at 310-840-4910. Yankees trail the Rays 4-3 in the bottom of the eighth. They got the tying run on first base. Rookie George Lombard Jr. at the plate. He's 2-for-2 tonight. One way or another, this game's not going to end here before we turn things over to Linnell Willingham. So hopefully when we have a Thursday show tomorrow, I'm in a spiritual mood. I'm in a joyous mood. Hopefully the Yankees win this game. Otherwise, you're going to get a very upset Pat Boyle tomorrow. But I will carry on. I'm a professional. I'm a pro. Oh, that's a tough play. So Lombard just grounded into a fielder's choice. Why do they have Paul Goldschmidt running the bases? Tell me why. We couldn't pinch run for the tying run. Why was Paul Goldschmidt running the bases there? How does that make any sense? Tell me how that makes sense. That doesn't make any sense. Whatever. I don't care, man. The season's going to end. They got Stanton pinch hitting. This is going to be a strikeout on three pitches. Let's get to the Boylton board real quick, and then we'll get to your texts and your phone calls to finish off here. So I called, basically the Boylton board. Just a collection of some NFL news and notes here that we didn't get a chance to get to throughout the show. So Odell Beckham Jr. signed by the Vikings could be active on Sunday. That's the reporting. Justin Jefferson did return to practice today. Jordan Addison, though, missed practice. So if one of those guys does not play, I know they also have Juwan Jennings. He definitely has not had the impact thus far this season that he would be hoping for, which I'm stunned by. I thought that was really like that guy was a diamond in the rough out there to be had with what he's done the last couple of years with San Francisco. But there could be an Odell Beckham Jr. sighting for the Minnesota Vikings this upcoming Sunday against the New Orleans Saints. Also, the NFL and NFL Players Association, they have worked together to rescind the fines on players doing drinking celebrations, and they will allow them moving forward. Very nice. Thank you. The No Fun League takes a turn back in the right direction. Really, really good. Good job. You haven't sucked all the fun out of the league. Congratulations. You actually woke up and made a right decision. Aaron Rodgers wouldn't say whether or not play calls are coming in fast enough from Mike McCarthy. He wouldn't comment on it. We saw the frustration on Rodgers' face on last Thursday when they played the Browns. Obviously, he probably thinks the calls aren't coming in fast enough from Mike McCarthy. Mike McCarthy's been doing this for a while. Aaron Rodgers, they work together in Green Bay. So I don't know. Mike McCarthy's probably going to get the calls in faster. So then Rodgers can get to the line of scrimmage and see if he needs to change things. This is one thing that I'm on Rodgers' side with. Also, Sauce Gardner says his performance in London was definitely embarrassing to watch. Yeah, I would agree, Sauce. I mean, what a waste of two first-round picks. The Jets are making out like thieves right now. I just don't think Sauce Gardner is ever going to be the corner that he was with the Jets when he was back-to-back All-Pro. I don't know how you turn it around. He's never been a good tackler. He's afraid to tackle, and he's not that great in coverage anymore. Finally, Sam Laporta says contract talks with the Lions are at a stalemate. I don't understand why contract negotiations happen as much as they do in the NFL during the season. Like, if it didn't happen before the season, why are you talking about it? I get they happen at times, but I don't know. And Sam Laporta hasn't been that great anyway. So honestly, if he feels like this is the exodus that he needs to make because the Lions are on the downswing, then see you later. See ya. 310-840-4910. Let's get to our final. Oh, no, we had a caller on hold. They dropped. Let's get to a couple of text messages. We've got a 734 number, and I believe this has got to be our guy, Mr. Positive in Michigan, saying, Pat, a.k.a. Mr. Muscles, hope workouts are rocking. Cannot wait for Brewers versus Dodgers. I could be premature, but that to me is the World Series. Boom, shakalaka. I think the Brewers are going to finish off the Padres right now in game four. Brewers actually lead 1-0. They just got on the board with a RBI single from Garrett Mitchell. So they've got the lead. Yeah, I think it's going to be Brewers Dodgers. I think that is the de facto World Series because if it's White Sox Rays, and I think those are the two best teams in baseball, Brewers and the Dodgers. I know the Rays had the best record in the American League. But I think whoever wins, Brewers-Dodgers wins the World Series. So I agree with you. And the workouts are rocking. So thank you. 408 number says, I like Boylton Board. Please keep it. Well, I will, and I appreciate you. Finally, I'll read this one as quick as I can. A 443 number, Texan Pat, respectfully disagree with your take on the Eagles. Yes, Juergens, two-time Pro Bowl at center, position he has been removed from to fill a need after the Dickerson injury. He goes on to talk about some of the Eagles' offensive linemen. I view it as a win for both teams and a win for Juergens. Well, he'll be able to return to center in Baltimore. Yes, it's a depth hit to Philly's O-line in the short term, but to go as far as to say it's folding the season seems crazy to me. I don't think it's crazy. I don't. I think they're waving the white flag. 310, that's the end of the show. Thanks to everybody. Producer Brandon Combs, VP Monty, Lita Lapp in our Westwood One Studios, Brad Evans, Chloe Pratt, Max Sheedy, Zach Kroll. I'm Pat Boyle. 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

0: 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Here's Linnell Willingham.
1: Welcome in a fresh installment of Westwood One Sports Tonight. Hitting you up to 3 a.m. Eastern Time. The youngest in charge, Linnell Willingham, at the controls for you tonight as we keep you up to speed with everything that's going on in the landscape of Major League Baseball. Top nine between the Yankees and Rays. Tampa up 4-3 right now. We saw the Dodgers advance to the NLCS with their 4-1 win earlier over the Braves. We saw the Guardians victorious over the White Sox. We'll keep you up to speed here in this opening hour, obviously on the finish between Tampa Bay and New York, and then we'll keep you up to speed throughout the program here tonight on the finish between Milwaukee and San Diego. That one top four tied at one apiece. We're going to get to the controversial mishap that happened a little bit earlier tonight between the Yankees and the Rays coming up here in a second. But as our resident Dodgers fan here on Westwood One Sportsman, I think it's only fitting that we start with the LA Dodgers, man. Now just 8 wins away from three-peating and putting themselves in a really unique category of one of the best dynasties, not just in the history of Major League Baseball, but in the history of pro sports, man. Gutsy win tonight. And just overall throughout the course of this postseason, man, when you think about the chip that the Dodgers should have on their shoulders and the target that the Dodgers obviously have on their back for them to be able to continuously answer the call and answer the bell throughout this postseason has been special. And one thing that has become very apparent about this group, talking about the 2026 LA Dodgers, they don't beat themselves, right? You've got to beat the 2026 LA Dodgers. They do not beat themselves. Watching the postgame coverage on Fox, I wasn't aware of just how flawless they had been damn near defensively. No errors to this point throughout the Major League Baseball postseason. I think that's something that's definitely damn good and shows the focus level of this group. I expect it when you have a veteran-laden team like this LA Dodgers group. But, man, just watching them here tonight and watching the ending of this game, it's a very high possibility, and I'm not giving away state secrets here, it's a very high possibility that this group does win the 8 necessary games to get the three-peat. And the thing that I can't help but notice, and I'm sure, you know, other baseball fans out there across the country feel this way as well, this version of the Dodgers, right, it just is scary, right, as the two teams that won prior, right? Those were offensive-driven teams, right? And they were really scaring teams across Major League Baseball because of what they were able to do at the plate. This year's group, from the pitching, right, from the starters to the bullpen, and Dave Roberts was talking about it to the Fox guys in the postgame, man. Like, when you have 4 aces that you could go to the way that the Dodgers can, really no need for a bullpen game from this group because they're so deep in terms of the starters that they have here that Dave Roberts can go to throughout the course of this postseason, man. And I think it's a special group, man. It's a special group. And the scary part about what the Dodgers have done this postseason, the best player in the history of Major League Baseball, as far as I'm concerned, talking about Shohei Ohtani, he hasn't even been a factor yet in this series. Yet in this postseason. I know he's nicked up. I know he's dealing with injury. But, man, think about the Dodgers. By the way, do they get any style points or any extra kudos for making quick work of the Braves? And everybody all offseason talked about this Braves group, and that was going to be the group that stood in front of the Dodgers and stopped them ultimately from three-peating. Dave Roberts and company saying, hold my beer. We're at a baseball stadium. Hold my hot dog. Whatever you want to hold, hold it, Slim. Got to be uber proud of the LA Dodgers, a special, special group. And think about it this way, as they get geared up for the NLCS, if you can get Shohei Ohtani going from the plate. Because that's the scary part here. For the rest of Major League Baseball, as they get geared up for this NLCS, they haven't hit the baseball well, it feels like, throughout the course of this postseason. It has really been starting pitcher-driven in terms of the success that they've been able to have. As I mentioned, you've seen the bullpen come in and be spectacular as well here throughout the course of this postseason. But the fact that Shohei hasn't even gotten it going yet, like, that's what's scary about this group, man. That's what's scary. And just watching the festivities on Fox in the postgame locker room, those boys taking shots, champagne showers, it's great. But, like, if you're a Dodgers fan out there, and Oliver, you can obviously chime in on this too. Correct me if I'm wrong. I guess this is what happens when you have World Series or bust expectations. Yes, they were happy. Yes, they were geeked up. But it felt like the celebration was a little bit tempered and a little bit tapered down in terms of, like, hey, we know that the job's not finished to this point.
2: Yeah, I mean, it's pretty much you either hoist the trophy or you're forgotten at this point. That's pretty much it. That's what this. I mean, I saw a stat today. This is their eighth straight series they've won in the postseason.
1: That's what they do.
2: And in the past, I believe from 2024 to now, they are 14-4 in road games in the postseason.
1: There we go.
2: That would be a good NFL record in the regular season. Like that.
1: I'm about to say
2: that's crazy.
1: Anybody, anywhere, anytime. Should be the moniker of these L.A. Dodgers, man. Really not giving a damn where they're lining up at. They're going to go out and play good baseball, man. In terms of what Oliver just said, and I think he brings up a great point, and we all know this, but when you hear it said, I guess it hits a little bit different. You know, you heard throughout the broadcast them making comparisons to some of the great dynasties of Major League Baseball, and the one thing, and I mentioned this a moment ago, the one thing that's impressive about this group, and I feel like you see it in every sport with every dynasty, right? Like in football with the New England Patriots, right? You saw Tom Brady and that team find different ways to win as they got deeper and deeper into their success. You're seeing it right now with Kansas City acquiring Kenneth Walker, and they're kind of in that second iteration of what the Kansas City Chiefs are going to be. I look at the Dodgers and think about the first two World Series and how offensively driven those teams were. You look at the starting pitching here with this group and bringing in Skubal obviously changes things. Like, Dave Roberts spoiled, man. Great manager, obviously, and I think he's great at managing personalities, and I think just watching him interact with the dudes in the locker room after, it shows you, like, they're vibing in L.A. First team all vibes, and it's Los Angeles, baby. You should be first team all vibes. You should be geeked up and giddy and happy to show up to work each and every day. But, man, boy, does he have it good. Boy, does he have it good in terms of, like, man, no decision is a wrong decision when you have the talent littered across this roster the way that the L.A. Dodgers do, man. Eight wins away from three-peating, man, and putting themselves in really rarefied air, one, when it comes to Major League Baseball, and then two, when it comes to pro sports, period. If they're able to three-peat, you got to have conversations about where they rank amongst the greatest dynasties of all time, man. Quick aside, just from me sitting here tonight consuming the Major League Baseball postseason. By the way, baseball fans, we've been going at it feels like, since the spring, right? I told you to enjoy this postseason while you have it, because it's going to be a while before we get another one. Just sitting back watching tonight. One, I don't know, this is on me, I don't know the names of all the play-by-play announcers that I've heard tonight, but one thing that I will say, just from watching postseason baseball compared to regular season baseball, and it's good on the announcers, it feels bigger. And they do a good job, talking about the play-by-play dudes, making it feel bigger. And I think the environment in each of these venues, night in and night out, makes it feel that much bigger. So for baseball casuals like myself, the postseason, definitely something that everybody can get on board with, something that everybody can obviously relish in.
2: So have you heard what's been going on with Joe Davis, by the way?
1: I have not. Now, I know, I was surprised seeing Kevin Burkhardt in the studio. It makes you realize how hard these guys work throughout the course of the year, doing baseball and the NFL.
2: So Kevin's their guy in studio at Fox. Right. He does both. But Joe Davis was supposed to have the entire Dodgers-Braves series because he's Fox's number one guy for baseball when they do the World Series and all that. He lost his voice after game one of the, or game two of the series back in L.A., and he's been under the weather. So then they brought in Kenny Albert for game three and Brandon Godden for game four.
1: You know what's crazy? I'm a big Madden dude. Love playing Madden. Playing Madden earlier today, man. I hear Brandon Godden and Charles Davis paired up all the time on the EA broadcast. You realize I've never heard Brandon Godden actually do real play-by-play?
2: I thought he was good.
1: What does he call? So obviously he called baseball tonight. What other play-by-play is he done?
2: He's big on the Big Ten Network for college basketball. Because I, being a Maryland alum, I've seen him a ton. I've seen him do a ton of Big Ten basketball.
1: Man, for a period of my life, I thought Brandon Godden was some like EA Matrix play-by-play announcer that they just created off the strength. You know what I'm saying? Because I never heard him for real. So, you know, that's one thing that I've definitely been able to appreciate just in watching these games. And I'm a play-by-play mark myself. Just loving hearing these guys get geeked up and showing passion for what they love to do. By the way, Fox, and this is a personal message from me to you. One, we hope that we continue to whoop your ass in terms of national sports talk radio. But the budget that those brothers have to have Big Poppy and Jeter and A-Rod all a part of the postgame? Come on.
2: And now Justin Verlander.
1: You want to talk about young intern? Well, technically old intern with the OGs up there. But, man, like, that's – and I think I said this when we were, you know, following the NHL postseason, having Gretzky up there. That's the one thing, man. National Football League, NBA, step it up. The NBA in particular, after Michael Jordan robbed y'all the way that he did. Good God almighty. Get the legends in the booth. Get the legends on these pre- and post-game coverages, man, because it makes – the moment feel that much bigger. And I want the perspective of not just, you know, no offense to Nate Burleson. You know what I'm saying? I don't want no jag on my coverage. I want somebody that was out there in the field really getting to it. Shout out to Major League Baseball and Fox and their coverage, man. Bringing out the stars for their Major League Baseball postseason coverage. We will keep you up to speed on the Major League Baseball postseason as we roll throughout the night here tonight. Massive, massive game to follow right now here in the ALDS. Game number three, Tampa looking to wrap things up here tonight. It's bottom nine. Yanks are at the plate. Jazz Chisholm just stole second, and there are two outs. So we will keep you up to speed on what I expect to be an electric finish here between the Rays and the Yankees here in the bottom of the ninth. Man, this is what it's all about, though, too, right? Baseball fans, like, you play 162 during the regular season to get you warmed up for moments like this. If you are a member of the Tampa Bay Rays, if you're a member of the New York Yankees, as far as this game is concerned, the score being what it is right now makes this finish even more fascinating when you think about the controversial overturn that we had earlier in this baseball game. And look, I think Major League Baseball, it deals with the same thing that all the other pro sports deal with in terms of wanting to be perfect, right? When it comes to getting calls right. At the end of the day, that's the thing that's most important, is ultimately getting it right. Anthony Volpe had a two-run homer overturned due to spectator interference. As a result, Volpe got placed at second, and they ultimately scored a run. Here's the call of Volpe's home run from the broadcast, and then the explanation from the umpire.
3: To challenge. It's the first year of the postseason with the ABS challenge system. High fly ball, left field, over is Mason. It's carrying back to the wall. It is up. It is out. It's a home run. Anthony Volpe has tied it. A rainmaker to left field.
4: After review, we have spectator interference. In addition, the left fielder would not have made the catch. Therefore, we have one run scoring, and the batter runner is placed at second base.
1: Wow. And don't look now, Yankees fans. Unfortunately, that play going to come up huge and be a talking point all fall and winter long as the Rays officially wrap this thing up 4-3. Brian Baker getting the final out in Tampa, advancing to the ALCS with a sweep of the old New York Yankees. Obviously, if you're a fan of the Bronx Bombers, you got to wonder if that run, if that homer doesn't get taken off the board, do we ultimately get sent packing tonight? Super controversial ending here to Yankees and Rays and a super controversial decision made earlier. Anthony Volpe having a two-run blast taken off the board as a result of spectator interference. Volpe got placed at second. They ultimately ended up scoring a run. Real quick, because I know Yankees fans, y'all spoiled brats. I'm going to call it what it is. You Yankees fan, you spoiled brats. Now, I give it to you because, obviously, it's tough playing in this series without your best player, playing in this Major League Baseball postseason without your best player. It is a tall, tall mountain to climb. But Yankees fans, if you're being objective, if you're keeping it 8 more than 92 and you're not being sour, it was the right call. It was the right call, without a shadow of a doubt. And I've watched several different angles. If the fan does not extend out and catch the baseball, you're probably looking at a triple. Maybe he gets aggressive and tries to take it all the way home. I don't know the speed of Volpe like that. But, like, in a play like that, I think the umpire, one, it takes a whole bunch of stones and kahunas to make a call like that when it's a game of this magnitude, when the stakes are ultimately this high. I think it was the right call, though, man. I do. Clearly, there were several different angles shown on the broadcast. It's tough, man. And this is where I believe Major League Baseball, I wouldn't say has a problem on its hands, but, like, you kind of do. That's tough. Like, the rule there, I understand one of the special things of attending a Major League Baseball game is that opportunity to do what that fan tried to do tonight, and it's to catch a baseball. I don't give a damn about that, if I'm being honest. The moment is created just by you being in the ballpark. Major League Baseball, put the nets up, damn it. Put the nets up around the ballpark. Fans should no longer be allowed to try to reach out and impact the game the way that that fan did. Not that that's what they were trying to do, but damn. In a situation like that, I'm sure, I got to go back and look at the video. Was it a Yankees fan? Because what, oh my goodness. You want to talk about self-sabotaging yourself. Like, that's tough. But am I crazy here? Am I going over the top with my suggestion? Because look, based off of the way that this game finished, that two-run blast being overturned directly impacted the result and the finish of this game. And as we know it, this series. I want you to hit me up on the phones, Yanks fans. I know you all are probably in an absolute tizzy right now after what just happened. Wow. Following it in real time, trying to keep me up to speed with the controversy that happened a little bit earlier. Brian Baker says, I have no time to wait, as he comes in and wraps things up for the Tampa Bay Rays. They're 4-3 winners. Tampa now going to advance to the ALCS, and Yankees fans left with a massive void in terms of what the conversation is going to be moving forward this offseason. You lost tonight, and you went through the Major League Baseball postseason without the captain, without your best bet, and you ultimately came up short. As far as the call that was made tonight, was it the right call? And should Major League Baseball potentially look into my radical-ass suggestion of putting nets up around the ballpark and preventing fans from impacting the baseball game? 310-840-4910. We're just getting rolling here on a Wednesday night edition of Westwood One Sports Night. Youngest in charge, Linnell Willingham, rocking out with you. We'll keep you abreast to the Major League Baseball postseason. Brewers and Padres, bottom four with two outs. We'll get you an update on that coming up on the other side of the break. Plus, I want your calls, man. Controversial ending to to Tampa Bay in New York, the Rays advancing. But there was a controversial two-run shot that was overturned due to spectator interference. Should Major League Baseball maybe look into an adjustment to the rules? Your call's next.
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1: The Brewers and Padres deadlocked at one apiece, top of the fifth. We'll keep you up to speed on that one as we roll throughout the program here on Westwood One Sports Tonight. Youngest in charge, Linnell Willingham, getting you up to 3 a.m. Eastern time, but not without controversy, as we just saw the Tampa Bay Rays advance to the ALCS after their 4-3 win over the New York Yankees. And look, if you are a Yankees fan, know that tonight here on Westwood One Sports Night, we're having a therapy session for you. Because I understand, one, how much of a gut punch this was, and two, the fact that you got sent packing in some pretty controversial fashion. Those of you that are just now joining the program here tonight, I want to get you up to speed on what happened tonight to New York as Tampa advances to the ALCS. Anthony Volpe had a two-run homer overturned due to spectator interference. As a result, Volpe was placed at second base and a run ultimately scored. I'm going to retweet the video out. It is at NELL_BTP. You can keep the conversation rolling with me on all social media platforms at that handle, NELL_BTP. Watching the video, it's clearly the right call. And the thing that's got to be a gut punch, if you're a Yankees fan, it was one of your own. This was Yankee on Yankee crime, America. Tough sledding. If you are a fan of the New York Yankees having to deal with what happened tonight, here's the other piece of this thing, because I know how you Yankees fans get, right? For Yankees fans, I know what's going to happen here. I'm going to be on social media tonight, and you know what I'm going to hear? Oh, we got robbed and screwed by the refs. Oh, we got cheesed and hosed by the officials. No, you didn't. You know who you got cheesed by? Yeah, cheesed by Max Fried, who came in tonight after being spectacular throughout this Major League Baseball postseason. And he got lit up a little bit. Gave up 7 hits. Gave up 4 earned, 2 homers. You get your usual outing out of Max Fried, and we're not having a conversation about the New York Yankees being sent packing. We're just not. So I think if you're a Yanks fan, like, that's got to be equally as, you know, discouraging as one. You can make an argument, damn, we kind of got hosed. Now, I'm going to tell you all night tonight, and Yankees fans are probably going to get frustrated as we roll throughout the night, but I will continue to contest till I'm blue in the face. That was the right call made by the ump. Just because it didn't go in your favor don't mean, you know, that you should hate on it, but that was the right call to me that was ultimately made for this Yankees pitching staff. And I want to talk about Max in particular here for a second. For him not to show up when really the Yanks pitching staff had been the story of the Major League Baseball postseason to this point for them, their ability to overcome being without Aaron Judge, getting some heroic efforts out of Luis Garcia and Ben Rice. But when you needed it the most, when it was time to shake a leg or lose one, the Yankees came up Kevin Hart small. 310-840-4910. Controversy on top of controversy tonight. Max Fried didn't play well in a gotta-have-it moment. And then the Anthony Volpe homer that was taken off of the board and overturned due to spectator interference. Was it the right call, Yankees fans? 310-840-4910 is the number. And then who's more to blame here for what happened? That call being overturned, or Max Fried in his 5 2/3 innings getting lit up, giving up 2 homers and 4 runs? 310-840-4910 is the number. Let's go to Charles in Baltimore wanting to check in. What's going on, Charles?
2: Hey, I'm from Baltimore, so I'm an Oriole fan.
1: So you're a little biased, is what you're telling me. I feel it.
2: But what?
1: I said you're a little biased, is what you're saying. I got you.
2: I'm going to use one word here, karma.
1: Karma.
2: Remember 96, Jerry Mayer?
1: Well, I was born in 1997. I probably wasn't even thought of in the year 1996.
2: Okay, Jerry Mayer. But-

0: 96, reached over the stands and grabbed the ball. He's 12 years old. Grabbed the ball. Tony Tarasco was the Orioles left fielder at the time, and he caught the ball. The umpires ruled it a home run. They showed that over and over again, and he was about a half a foot over the wall to catch that ball. Good catch for the kid, though, but it was definitely not a home run.
1: No, and I think you can say the same about tonight's call, man. I appreciate the call, Charles. That's fascinating, right? Anybody out there that's got, you know, similar recollection to Charles of this happening in a prior situation, was it in a game of this magnitude, though, America? Do we have any examples?
2: Oh, yeah. I mean, Bartman with Chicago, when they were on their 100-year streak of not going to the World Series. I mean, hell, the Yankees did this last year in the World Series with Mookie Betts. Oliver remembers that one. Like, they there was interference with Mookie in that.
3: Glad you brought that up.
1: I called her cheat.
3: Basically, what happened was Mookie was going for a foul ball down the right field line. Well, I don't know if you remember this, but and then he went up, and literally the fan grabbed his glove.
1: What?
2: Like, so it wasn't in as big of a spot.
1: Okay. Because like, I think that changes what happened.
3: I think it was in game three. So the Dodgers were up 2-0 going into game three. I think that's what it was. I could be wrong.
2: But it still happened in the World Series, so the magnitude is risen. To be honest, I don't hate it. This is home field advantage. I think if your hips are still, we'll say behind the line, behind the padding, reach, stretch out. It pays to have tall fans, man. I don't mind it.
1: I'm about to say,
2: because as long as you're not touching the players, like with the Mookie Betts thing, the guy grabbed the glove. Can't
1: right, now that's different. Yes.
2: But like these people weren't even close to touching the player. The guy, I mean, with respect to the guy out in the outfield, he's not making that jump. That's a big jump, right? Like that's like 11 feet.
1: That was the thing that stood out is he couldn't even jump over a damn credit card.
2: He did not get off the ground. Out there. But I'm okay with, like, I think this is what home field advantage should be. I need a little bit of spice to it. I don't just want noise. Everybody can make noise. I can make noise. Who can make a catch? Who can make a catch over the wall as long as you are still, you know, keeping those hips back? I don't want no one doing crazy. I want nobody jumping out of the stands.
3: I disagree with that for the MLB, but can you imagine that for the World Baseball Classic?
2: Oh, it'd be great.
1: Can you imagine how nuts that would get?
3: People would sneak weapons in for sure.
1: People would get crazy in terms of that, man. 310-840-4910. The other piece of this, too, that I want to double-click on, it was a Yankees fan, though. So, like, that's hard to stomach here. And I'm wondering, first of all, I know how, and I'm not trying to make light of any prior ridiculous behavior we've seen in a pro sports venue, but somebody escort those people out of the building safely and make sure they get home safely. Because I know how
2: like
1: crazy ass New Yorkers get.
2: Because like, what happened there? Are they more upset at the guy or the officials that made the call? Because if you think about it, he just wanted the Volpe homer.
1: Right.
2: Yeah, that had a potential to, you know, who knows what happens, but you tie the ball game up if that's a two-run shot, and then maybe it gives you momentum, and you get to be the guy that say, I have the Volpe ball when the turner or the corner was turned.
1: Right.
2: And we came back and won the series. They got a price sell for like 10 large.
1: I was about to say, so this is where I kind of got to put myself in the fans' perspective here for a second. And you kind of just brought the idea to the front of my brain, Denton. How much money that ball is going for, bro?
2: A lot of money.
1: Good gracious.
2: Take a vacation.
1: Look, to the point where it's like, hey, I'm sorry that we got sent packing, but thank you for funding my vacation coming up here this fall and this winter. Because that is that's definitely something, it's a memorabilia that would go for some big time cash. Those of you just joining, the Tampa Bay Rays punching their ticket to the ALCS after a controversial 4-3 win over the New York Yankees. What was controversial about it? Well, a couple of things. One, Yankees fans, I'm sure, heartbroken after Max Fried wet the bed tonight, lasting 5 2/3, gave up 2 home runs and 4 runs total after really being lights out in his other starts throughout this Major League Baseball postseason. But the real controversy, Anthony Volpe hits a 2-run blast. It's ultimately overturned due to spectator interference. As a result, Volpe was placed at second base and a run ultimately got scored. If you're just joining us, it sounded this way on the broadcast. The controversy that had a major, major impact on the outcome of Rays and Yanks.
4: To challenge. It's the first year of the postseason with the ABS challenge system. High fly ball. Left field. Over is Mason. It's carrying back to the wall. It is up. It is out. It's a home run. Anthony Volpe has tied it. A rainmaker to left field.
5: After review, we have spectator interference. In addition, the left fielder would not have made the catch. Therefore, we have one run scoring, and the batter runner is placed at second base.
1: So this is where I lean on my fellas here. The last part of the explanation there, why was there only one run scored in this situation?
2: So what they did was they look at replay,
1: mm-hmm.
2: and they kind of assess. So the umpires have a really unique advantage ruling here where they get to spot the runners. So they get a wide angle or a sky cam of who is where when the ball effectively hits the fan's hand. And what they ruled was that the guy who ends up scoring the run had already rounded second. Okay. So in any realistic instance, if that's a ground rule double or just a double off the wall, he scores.
1: Yeah.
2: So that's why he was ruled. But they're not, like, Volpe's not hitting it inside the park. Yeah. You know what I mean? Like, that's just, there's not a lot of guys.
1: Maybe he's got an adrenaline boost, Denton. Who knows? Maybe, you know, turns into Sonic the Hedgehog, damn it. 310-840-4910, a controversial ending that ultimately leads to the Tampa Bay Rays punching their ticket to the ALCS as they catch the clean sweep of the New York Yankees. Yankees fans, I want to hear from you, baby. 310-840-4910, was it the right call? And then who do you blame more for what happened? That blown call or Max Fried getting lit up for the first time this postseason? 310-840-4910. Your call is coming up on the other side as we continue to roll here throughout Westwood One Sports Night. As we enter the midnight hour on the East Coast, we will dibble and dabble a little bit in the National Football League. It is a Wednesday night edition of the program, so we will enter the Westwood One Sports Night pressure cooker. I'll give you the top teams, players, coaches that are under the most pressure going into week number 5 of the NFL season. Right now, though, I want your calls, 310-840-4910. The Yankees being sent home in controversial fashion after Anthony Volpe has a two-run shot taken off the board due to spectator interference. Was it the right call? And then who's the bigger culprit for the Yankees' loss, Max Fried or the spectator interference call? Your call's next.
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0: Sports Night. Here's Linnell Willingham.
1: Yes, sir. Party continues as we get you up to 3 a.m. Eastern Time here on What's Up on Sports Night. Youngest in charge, Linnell Willingham, rocking out with you as we continue to keep you up to speed with everything that's going on with the Major League Baseball postseason. The tie has been broken between the Brewers and Padres. Bottom of the fifth, one out. Milwaukee now up 2-1 in this one. We'll continue to keep you up to speed as we continue to roll throughout the program here tonight. 310-840-4910 is how you reach us on the talk and text line. And I'll be honest here. Dodger fans, we always want to hear from you. Yankees fans, you spoiled, heartbroken rats. I want to hear from you too, if I'm being honest, right? Because part of me actually feels bad for you for a second. But then I remembered, how could I feel bad when you're just the AL's lousy version of the Dodgers? I mean, come on, Yankees fans, you deserved this. All the years of you all being terrible human beings and being totally... what's the word that I'm looking for? I mean, all fans lack sportsmanship, right? Whenever you're getting your teeth kicked in. But come on, Yankees fans. It couldn't have happened to a nastier fan base as far as I'm concerned. So, Yankees fans, call in tonight. Understand I'm gigging for smoke like a damn fire alarm. I mean, come on. I need it from you all. Because, honestly, I can troll you all night long and talk about how your stupid fan costs you a trip to the ALCS. Like, somebody check in on the fans, first and foremost. Like, hot darn. For one of your fans to cost you a trip to the ALCS, I mean, it's very on brand for the low IQ Yankee fans. But the other part of it is this. From an actual baseball standpoint, there are real things to question about America's favorite manager. There are real things to question about New York's favorite manager. The decision to have Trent Grisham lead off tonight, when you think about what he's been, you know, throughout the course, you know, of this postseason, like not a very smart decision. Monday, 0-for-3 at the plate. Saturday, 0-for-3 at the plate. Now, he had two hits in the series clincher against Boston last week. But outside of that, his bat's been ice cold, yet Aaron Boone deciding, the hell with it. Let's just go out swinging. The Yankees sure did go out swinging. They actually went out catching as their fan cost them a clear opportunity to the ALCS. I don't know who Yankees fans are more upset at. Are you upset at Aaron Boone for making the decision to lead off for Trent Grisham? Are you upset at Max Fried for folding like a cheap suit? Are you upset at the silly Yankees fan who cost, you know, Anthony Volpe the homer? A lot to chew on here. But let's just keep it focused to this. Was this the right call, Yankees fans? 310-840-4910 is the number here on Westwood One Sports Night. We'll get you some NFL news as well. Before we get out of here, but first, I got Justin in D.C. on the line wanting to check in with us. Justin, what's going on, man?
2: Hey, Linnell. Thanks for taking my call. Appreciate it.
1: Yes,
2: when it comes to the Andrew Volpe, I'm an Orioles fan, so the caller before took my thunder a little bit, but he buried the lead on that. So that was game one of the 96 ALCS, and Tony Tarasco was the Orioles' right fielder, and it was Derek Jeter who had actually hit the quote-unquote home run that the kid reached over the fence. It was the bottom of the eighth inning. The Orioles were up 4-3, so that tied the game, and the Yankees went on to win in extra innings. So very consequential action right there. Jeter should have been called out. When it comes to the netting around the stadium, I don't think the MLB will go for that. In Canham Yards, the stands are set back about 5-6 feet away from the wall.
1: Is that to try to prevent
2: this? You know, there's no fan with arms can reach over because there's the groundskeeper shed there, and then in left field.
1: But here's my thing, real quick, and I appreciate the call. And I want to get everyone's opinion on this because I'm reading poor Pat Boyle. Our guy Pat Boyle. I'm reading Pat's tweet. Pat says, protest. This game is under protest. The Yankees are getting screwed. It's criminal. What's the point of having home field advantage if you can't catch a home run ball? Here's the quiet part out loud. Pat and other emotional Yankees fans, it wasn't a home run. That's the thing. It wasn't a homer. That ball was clearly short of leaving the park. So I really don't have much sympathy when it comes to that piece of it. But, man, you couldn't have asked for a more controversial finish here as the Tampa Bay Rays going to advance to the ALCS. Taking your calls, 310-840-4910. Brian is in Illinois wanting to check in. Brian, what's going on, man?
3: Hey, thanks for taking my call. I was wanting to complain about Aaron Boone. I think he's the reason that they lost the series.
1: I don't think you're far off.
3: He's leading off Trent Grisham. The guy hasn't played all September, and then he goes 0-for-5, and Ben Wright doesn't get in at bat in the ninth. Are you kidding me?
1: Yeah. I mean, look, but you can get upset at that decision ultimately, but did you expect Max Fried to get tagged the way that he did during his time?
3: No, nobody did.
1: So why is he absolved of blame here?
3: Well, he's not, but at the bottom of the ninth, you want Ben Wright selective. In the game.
1: I feel you. We got to get to Max. Go ahead.
3: Yeah, do you want Ben Rice at bat with two outs in the ninth and your season on the line, or do you want Trent Grisham? The guy's barely batting 200.
1: Yeah, I can hear that. I appreciate the call. I mean, this is the beauty of it, Yankees fans. You literally can blame yourselves. You can blame Aaron Boone. You can blame Max Fried. That's the beauty of it. See, as a sports fan, whenever things go wrong and your team comes up Kevin Hart short, the one thing, and I can speak to this being a lifelong Commanders fan, when you don't have anywhere to direct your blame, when it's difficult to place blame and difficult to find, you know, a public enemy, it makes it a lot more difficult to stomach because you can't transfer that energy, you know what I'm saying, to who you want to transfer it to. Yankees fans, you got your pick of the litter. You can cuss out Aaron Boone. You can cuss out Max Fried. You can cuss out the fan. I just sent you some video, D-Day. So that fan got escorted out of the arena. This video via New York Post Sports. Poor guy. I mean, seriously, he looks like a total. He looks like he's fresh off the Jersey Shore. Hammered. Horrible haircut. The guy behind him is just happy to be there. How could you smile after this? And then they escorted him out, clearly for his own safety. But if I'm him, I'm saying, man, get up off me, man. I'm staying here. I want to see what I caused. You know what I'm saying? Like, I want to witness what happened, you know? This is just probably an awful, awful feeling for him. Real quick, and I'll retweet the video out. It's at NELL_BTP, same handle on each and every social media platform to keep the conversation rolling with me. Me being the bachelor of this program, the youngest in charge, I can't help but do a fit check on my man real quick. He's got the New York starter jacket. I don't even know if it's a starter jacket, but it's sort of like a bomber jacket. He's got his jeans uncuffed. The brother looks like he's probably 35, 36. It probably lives in like Hoboken or something. Eats meatballs and marinara every night. He just looks like the ultimate Jersey bro that's in New York repping the Yanks, but really in New York costing the Yanks as far as Yankees fans are concerned. 310-840-4910 is the number here on Westwood One Sports Night. Youngest in charge, Linnell Willingham, kicking it with you as we get you up to 3 a.m. Eastern time. We'll continue to take a look at the Major League Baseball postseason, the Yankees being sent home in controversial fashion. Do you agree with the call or not? Your call's next.
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0: 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Here's Linnell Willingham.
1: What up, baby? Officially a Thursday on the East Coast as we enter the midnight hour here on Westwood One Sports Night. Youngest in charge, Linnell Willingham, kicking it with you as we get you up to 3 a.m. Eastern time. It is a Wednesday night edition of Westwood One Sports Night. So we will enter the Westwood One Sports Night pressure cooker as we talk a little National Football League a little bit later on in the show. But, man, how do you not talk about what's going on right now in the Major League Baseball postseason? Two teams now 8 wins away from winning the World Series as the Tampa Bay Rays advance to the ALCS in pretty controversial fashion. In my hour, Oliver Popular. Los Doyers, 4-1 winners over the Atlanta Braves, and they're now going to punch their ticket to the NLCS. As far as what happened between the Rays and the Yankees, man, an hour after the game is wrapped, I'm still trying to wrap my brain around what the heck we just watched, man. Just an absolutely heartbreaking loss, if I'm being honest. Like, now that I look at it from a 1,000-foot view, I'm just kidding. Yankees fans, I don't feel bad for you at all. I consider myself to be a good actor, right? I think I do a good job of it. I try not to act, though, man. I keep it 8 more than 92, man. Author of authenticity. Let me be authentic here for a second. I can really care less that Yankees fans are probably upset right now. I think it couldn't have happened to a worse fan base. You know, sometimes, like, you can... Sometimes when I'm getting up in the morning, I may hit my big toe on the corner of the bed and I say, damn, I wouldn't wish this, you know, upon my worst enemy. I would wish this feeling that Yankees have on my worst enemy. I hope that you're miserable. I hope that it's a gut punch. And here's the thing that's really going to sting. We're not playing next year on time. So Yankees fans are going to have to stew over this all throughout the offseason. Well, one, all throughout the rest of this Major League Baseball postseason. And then all throughout the offseason, and then all throughout those contentious labor negotiations that are on tap. So this is an absolute gut punch for Yankees fans. I feel for you because I've been hitting the gut before, but I don't feel bad for you because, quite frankly, you did it to your damn selves. 310-840-4910. I got Greg in Michigan wanting to chime in. Mr. Positive, what's going on, buddy?
2: Boom, shakalaka, LW. I got to tell you, you are spot on about the Yankees. Who cares what the second or third biggest team paying the most? I got to tell you, who cares? But the teams to beat, I got to tell you, it's got to be the Dodgers or the Brewers. I don't think anybody in the American League has a chance. Tampa Bay, good team, but the depth of the pitching for L.A., and the Brewers, just that manager of the Brewers is just fantastic, and you want him to win. But, yeah, this is exciting. You are spot on about that, and I was a little bit surprised that you're not feeling sorry for the New York Yankee fans.
1: Why would I ever feel sorry for them musty-ass Yankee fans? Of course not.
2: I hear you. Hey, LW, thanks for taking my call. Everybody, go for your dreams.
1: Go for your dreams, except if you're a Yankees fan. Continue to live in this nightmare. 310-840-4910 is the number here on Westwood One Sports Tonight. If you're just now joining us, the Yankees losing in heartbreaking fashion as Tampa completes the divisional round sweep. They will advance to the ALCS after their 4-3 victory. A lot to chew on, a lot of people to blame when it comes to what happened tonight to the New York Yankees. You can blame really the bats as a whole. 7 hits on the night wasn't horrible, but definitely did not come up with hits when they needed to the most. And then the guy that I feel like is really getting through this whole ordeal unscathed, the guy that I feel like isn't really, you know, feeling any of the heat per se, is Max Fried, man. Dog, Max Fried was awful in this one. Awful. America. So I'm wondering why Yankees fans don't have the same smoke for him that you do for Aaron Boone for his decision, you know, to lead off with Trent Grisham or or the smoke that you should have for that stupid-ass Yankees fan that decided to cost you all the game. I'm having fun doing this. 310-840-4910 is the number. The thing about Max Fried, and this is tough because he's been here before, man. He's big time. He always gives his best stuff in the postseason. You can make the argument that, like, Max this year during the regular season, pretty darn good for the most part, but you expect him to give you his best stuff. You brought him here for him to rock out for you in the postseason, and great start last week against Boston, not good enough tonight. One other decision that Yankees fans are questioning right now is a decision to lead off with Trent Grisham, who really hasn't been a good bat for the Yanks all year long. You think about, you know, how long he's been on the shelf, and Aaron Boone's decision to go with him as the leadoff bat in a do-or-die, win-or-go-home situation. Head-scratching for sure. The Yankees skipper speaking post-game about the loss and the criticism about his team and their readiness to play.
3: You were suitably critical of the team's performance in Game 2, fairly so. What do you think of the criticism that they weren't ready, that there was a readiness issue?
4: We're ready. I mean, I actually said to someone after our pregame work, I was like, man, we look crisp tonight, and obviously went out and had a rough first inning. But I this group's ready to go.
1: It's tough. Yankee fans, I know the vitriol that you have for Aaron Boone, I mean, it spans back to last year, prior to that as well. I think this time around, right, yes, the decision to lead off with Trent Grisham is a questionable one, right? I don't think anybody across the country is going to be in lockstep with the move. But the other thing that I would say, right, the other thing that I would say about this group, and then Boone in particular, you want to talk about being ready to go. Think about how difficult it is to instill confidence in your team, your offense in particular, right, when you're without the best bat in all of Major League Baseball. So for the Yankees fans that want to get on Aaron Boone for a lack of tactical decisions being made, think about the positive things that he's done for you and the ability that this group had to rally. Now, obviously, everybody expected you to get past Boston. This was the series that, you know, we thought you'd get pushed to the limit a little bit, and they ultimately come up Kevin Hart short, as I like to say. Aaron Boone going to be at the center of conversations moving forward. When you fall short of expectations as the skipper in New York, questions about your future obviously are going to come up. Aaron Boone answered those questions and faced the music postgame.
3: To follow a little bit more, great regular season again, but you mentioned you didn't meet the standard. Obviously, the standards are very high here, and you've got a job that's judged every day, which is unlike mm-hmm. almost any other job. You do have a year to go on your contract. You expect to be back, and I assume you want to be back. You have the contract, but you expect to be back.
4: Yeah, of course. Again, that's for another day. Right now is about, you know, trying to reflect on this, trying to connect with guys right now as much as I can, appreciative of a lot of things, but, those conversations and things are for another day.
1: It's tough because part of me, and I'm going to do it, we're taking the kiddie gloves off tonight here on Westwood One Sports Night. Aaron Boone, you better say it with your damn chest, brother. Don't get up there and speak up and talk like this because you're upset that you lost. You sound like me circa 2009 after a Jason Campbell pick six. Say it with your damn chest, Aaron Boone. You lost. You came up short. It's okay. You know what I'm saying? Don't. See, if I was a player, or take it even further, I'm a part of this front office of the New York Yankees. I'm listening to this presser tonight, and I'm saying, listen to him. Listen to his ass. Does he even sound confident? Does he sound like a dude that's able to handle the pressure of being the skipper in New York? No, he doesn't, man. He doesn't. And I think you can say I'm being overly critical. Hit me up, 310-840-4910. I think that presser, his tone, tenor, demeanor, exactly why he's not the guy for the job, man. If I'm thinking about what the Yankees need in terms of a skipper, one, you want a disciplinarian, obviously. You want someone that's going to have a no-nonsense approach, that's going to be able to, you know, uphold the standard that exists there in New York. But the other piece is this. There's one thing, it's one thing to uphold the standard, right, America? The other thing that I think Aaron Boone maybe was reluctant to do, and maybe another manager would do this, I got to embrace the smoke, baby. I got to embrace the pressure. It's New York. This is New York. You know what I'm saying? This is New York, my heart, you know? You should relish the opportunity to be the manager of the New York Yankees. You should accept and understand also, right, everything that comes with it. Pressure, expectations, and no excuses. Bottom line, 310-840-4910 is the number here on Westwood One Sports Tonight. If you're just now joining us, the Yanks getting sent home in a heartbreaking fashion after a 4-3 loss at the hands of the Tampa Bay Rays. A lot of decisions to ponder over here tonight when it comes to what happened tonight in New York. To me, the main person that should be blamed for what happened tonight is Max Fried. The one thing that the Yankees have been able to rely upon here throughout this postseason, with their bats kind of being off and on and not having Judge in the lineup, is you got really strong outings out of Max Fried and Cam Schlittler, the two dudes that you rely upon to, you know, get jiggy with it when it comes to your staff and your rotation. In a do-or-die situation, and you've got Max Fried on the bump, your confidence, I'm assuming, was at an all-time high. You got to be geeked up and feeling like, hey, we can go in here and ball out of control and walk away with more runs than the Rays do after 9 innings, damn it. Yet, you called upon one of your dudes, and he let you down. That's something to me as a Yankees fan that I wouldn't be able to stomach. To go down with my best, not playing and living up to the expectation? Seems like Max Fried fell victim to the pressures of being a starting pitcher in New York. 310-840-4910. Let's go to Stefan in Santa Cruz. Juan to chime in. What's going on, man? Welcome into Westwood One Sports Night.
5: Hey, Linnell, what's up? I didn't watch the game, but I am a diehard Yankees fan.
1: Oh.
5: This is the worst part, brother. Let me tell you what's up, man.
1: Yeah.
5: Cashman and Boone are sleeping together. They will never depart each other. You know?
1: Yeah.
5: And every single year, Linnell, we'll just bring up this guy. How about this guy? I hope this thing helps and all that. I'll give Boone this.
1: Mm-hmm.
5: Only credit I'll give Boone is he found a way to win without Judge and Giancarlo Stanton and being the playoffs.
1: Which is huge, right? That's the piece of this. So here's the thing, right? Because I think that's and I appreciate the call. I think that's a big part of this, right? Missing two of the best bats in your lineup is tough to stomach. But, like, the offense is not why they lost tonight, guys. Like, that's the thing that would be difficult to stomach for me. You didn't lose tonight because you were without Aaron Judge and Giancarlo Stanton. Like, that's not why you lost. You lost because Max Fried got that ass tagged through 5 2/3, man. I can't believe we've taken, like, almost a half dozen calls to this point here throughout the first hour of the show, and nobody's got any smoke for the performance of Max Fried tonight. Why is that? 310-840-4910. Alan is in Boston wanting to chime in. Alan, what's going on, man? Welcome into Westwood One Sports Tonight.
6: They're ass, I gotta say. They're ass.
7: Leo passes bedtime. He's mad that the Red Sox got beat by them.
1: I'm about to say.
7: Boston stealing dad's phone, calling the Yankees out their name when you guys lost to them too.
1: Literally.
8: He fully had his dad call me.
1: I'm about to say, he definitely, right? M. Cosiel 2012 says, pull that do-rag off, homie. Those waves are weak. I'm the Michael Penix of Westwood One Sports.
7: They're getting there. Yeah, they're coming.
1: I'm about to say, well, I got a haircut schedule. Full transparency. I got a haircut schedule for tomorrow. And all I'll say is Saturday when you join me on College Saturday Now, 7 p.m. to 11 p.m. Eastern Time, bring your floaties. 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We swimming over here,
7: baby. Are you joining the team?
1: I'm joining. Wait, what? The swim team. Wink, wink.
7: No, my
1: 3-1-0. Oh, wait, no, I promise you, I am nowhere near joining Denton
7: the
1: FC.
7: Brigade.
1: The Bald Brigade, I call it FC, follically challenged. It just, you pick up what I'm putting down.
7: The Reaper's coming for you.
1: Oh, no, hey, look, you already seen it. We were having a conversation the other night in the break. This right corner, man, it ain't a, let's just say I went from being Ray Allen in the right corner to Johnny Davis. 310-840-4910 is the number here on Westwood One Sports Tonight. We will dibble and dabble a little bit in the National Football League as we roll throughout the show here tonight, as we enter the Westwood One Sports Tonight pressure cooker. And then, as we do each and every Wednesday, we're going on campus, ladies and gentlemen, with our guy Denton Day, giving you the top news out of the landscape of college football. I'm super geeked up and excited for the battle this weekend between Alabama and Georgia. On that battle, before we like get fully submerged into it, expecting some weather in that game. The one thing that's kind of annoyed the hell out of me throughout this college football season and NFL season as well is the fact that lightning delays, they just ruin sports. Now, I'm not going to be like dumbass Dave Portnoy and suggest that people should stay in the stadium and get struck by lightning. That jackass. But I do think that like it definitely is something that it's tough for fans, and I think it makes it difficult on each respective network to, you know, provide compelling, entertaining content, you know, during these rain delays. 310-840-4910. Uh-oh. Well, I know one man that has been around the block before and has suffered his fair share of losses, so he knows how to lose like a good sport. The great Dave Sims responded to me saying, great time, loved it. Play-by-play voice of your New York Yankees this year. Tough, tough ending for the Bronx Bombers as they lose 4-3. A bunch of different decisions that can be dished over. But let's get to the controversy, shall we, America? Anthony Volpe having a 2-run blast taken off of the board due to spectator interference. Do you believe that it was the right call? We'll let you hear the call in real time, plus take your calls next during Westwood One Sports Night.
0: Can Dallas make it 2 in a row after their comeback win in Houston? They'll have to hold off a desperate Tampa team to do so. Cowboys. Bucks. Thursday night football from Jerry World. Westwood One Sports.
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0: Sports Night. Here's Linnell Willingham.
1: Oh, yeah. Kicking it with you as we get you up to 3 a.m. Eastern Time here on Westwood One Sports Night. Youngest in charge, Linnell Willingham, behind the microphone. We'll dibble and dabble in the National Football League and talk a little bit of college football as well as we enter the 1 a.m. hour on the East Coast. 2 a.m. Eastern Time, our pal Ross Tucker going to join the program and take a spin around the NFL with us. Right now, though, taking your calls 310-840-4910 as we keep you up to speed with the Major League Baseball postseason. The Tampa Bay Rays punching their ticket to the ALCS after a 4-3 win over the New York Yankees. Not a memorable outing on the mound for Mad Max Fried in the Yanks. 5 2/3 for Max. Gave up 4 earned, including 2 homers. So not ideal for one of your aces in your staff to come out and get rocked the way that he did in a do-or-die, win-or-go-home situation. But that's not the biggest issue and biggest controversy plaguing Yankees fans right now. If I'm a Yankees fan, one, I am questioning whether or not the brother in attendance that caught the baseball, I'm questioning, yeah, he was wearing a Yankees jacket, but was he a Tampa Bay Rays fan? You're probably wondering what the hell I'm talking about. I'll get you up to speed if you've been under a rock and have no clue as to what's going on here. Anthony Volpe had a 2-run homer overturned due to spectator interference. As a result, Volpe was placed at second base, and they ultimately ended up scoring 1 run. Here's how the call sounded, as well as the explanation from the lead ump.
2: To challenge. It's the first year of the postseason with the ABS challenge system. High fly ball. Left field. Over is Mason. It's carrying back to the wall. It is up. It is out. It's a home run. Anthony Volpe has tied it. A rainmaker to left field.
3: After review, we have spectator interference. In addition, the left fielder would not have made the catch. Therefore, we have 1-run scoring, and the batter runner is placed at second base.
1: It was Brian Anderson on the call for TBS. Controversial finish for the Yankees.

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1: I love you, though. It couldn't have happened to a worse fan base. I mean, as a Dodgers fan, what you're watching right now with us is we're 8 wins away. This is how you do it right. This is how you splash some cash, ladies and gentlemen, and then get a return on your investment. Bronx Bombers, on the other hand, couldn't have happened to a worse group, as far as I'm concerned. A lot of consternation surrounding the manager, Aaron Boone, as well. Look, him and Brian Cashman, it feels like attached at the hip when it comes to this organization. But tonight, there were some tactical decisions that have some Yankees fans scratching their head, including the decision to lead off with Trent Grisham here tonight. 1 year left on Aaron Boone's contract, and, you know, you got to wonder. You can't help but speculate about his future in New York with the Yankees. He was wearing his emotions on his sleeve in the postgame presser. He had this to say about the current state of the clubhouse after this emotional loss to the Tampa Bay Rays.
2: It's a broken clubhouse. What you go through as a team, as a family, over the last 8-9 months getting ready for this, and it's the worst. It's the worst. So for those experiencing it for the first time, and then those of us that have been there and been in a lot of these situations and had opportunities, this is what you want to play for. This is where you want to be.
1: This is what it's all about, baby. Yet, unfortunately, his dudes coming up, Kevin Hart short here in this game tonight. You feel for the players in the clubhouse. I know Jazz Chisholm is talking about getting booed, and I know that's obviously got to be awful, but, man, you playing in New York, man. You got to know what comes with the territory, baby. Yankees fans, I want to hear from you, though, man. 310-840-4910. I think we maybe all can agree that the call was the accurate call made by the umpire, and I give that umpire a ton of credit. I want to ask you this on the phones. Yankees fans, do you want Aaron Boone to return as the manager of the New York Yankees? 310-840-4910 is the number here on Westwood One Sports Night. A Yankees therapy session here on Westwood One Sports Night. Roger is in Alabama wanting to chime in. Roger, what's going on, man?
3: I like the way Sandy Koufax is whispering in the back.
1: Appreciate the call. 310-840-4910 is the number. If that was a Yankees fan and you're calling in and this is your demeanor because you're sad and you're upset right now, we don't care. Come here, lay your emotions out on the line, and make yourself feel better. Yankees fans, 310-840-4910. Steven wanting to chime in on the Bronx Bombers. Steve, what's going on, man?
4: How you doing, man?
1: I'm doing good. How you doing?
4: Doing great, man. I mean, my dad and my brothers are big Yankees fans. I'm a baseball fan.
1: Okay.
4: Max Fried has 7 strikeouts tonight. He made 2 bad pitches.
1: Yankees. Those 2 bad pitches cost him, though.
4: That's fine, but he's been doing it all year. It's fine. He got 7 strikeouts. I think he did his job. I think they put Stanton because that'll probably be his last at bat in his career. That's why Boone should be gone. They should have played better. They had too many errors in the season, in that series. Yeah. Tonight just wasn't their night.
1: So you're real quick, just as I thought I caught you bringing up another angle that maybe we haven't touched here tonight. You didn't agree with the decision to pinch hit then?
4: No, and I think Chisholm should have stayed in the bench.
1: A lot of controversial decisions made by Aaron.
4: Chisholm had no business being on that lineup, anywhere near that at bat. They should have just let the lineup play and just go with it.
1: Dealt with the results. Real quick, before we let you run, 1 year left on the contract to Aaron Boone. Get rid of him.
4: He gone.
1: You heard it here first on Westwood One Sports Night. Steve, I appreciate you, man. 310-840-4910 is the number. Oliver Popular, if you got it ready, Aaron Boone

0: the skipper for the Yanks. He did speak about his future in New York with just 1 year left on his contract. Here's what Boone had to say about his future.
1: Great regular season again, but you mentioned you didn't meet the standard. Obviously, the standards are very high here, and you've got a job that's judged every day, which is unlike mm-hmm. almost any other job. You do have a year to go on your contract. You expect to be back, and I assume you want to be back. You have the contract, but you expect to be back.
2: Yeah, of course. Again, that's for another day. Right now is about, you know.
0: Tomorrow?
2: You know, trying to reflect on this, trying to connect with guys right now as much as I can. You know, appreciative of a lot of things, but you know, those conversations and things are for another day.
1: To follow,
0: is another day tomorrow. I mean, you gotta imagine life comes at you fast, man. When you get sent packing and don't reach expectations relative to the postseason, man, no matter what sport you're talking about, you fall short of expectations, there are consequences that usually follow. 310-840-4910 is the number here on Westwood One Sports Tonight. The Yanks sent packing. Should Aaron Boone be sent packing as well? Brandon's in New York wanting to chime in. Brandon, what's going on, man?
3: This is another day.
0: 310-840-4910 is the number. Tony is in Maryland. What's up, Tony?
4: Hey, longtime listener of 106 The Fan and 980. Hey, I know you're too young to remember, but Steve Bartman, are you familiar with that incident?
0: Steve Bartman? No.
4: Steve Bartman, the Chicago Cubs fan, mm-hmm. who tried to catch a foul ball and interfered with Moises Alou and basically ruined the game, and the fans just went after this guy. He had to go into hiding, and they actually had Halloween costumes of this guy, you know, because the Cubs ended up losing the series, and he was blamed for that. But I remember that. It was pretty wild.
0: Well, tonight they escorted out the fan that caught the ball. Real quick before we let you run, I want to get your perspective on what happened there. The fact that you're a fan doing it to your own team, I think that's what makes it look even worse, man.
4: Well, like I said, this guy, it I don't know how he's doing now, but for a while it pretty much ruined his life. He had to go into hiding, and the news media kept just showing him, and the replays, they just kept showing this guy. They had Halloween costumes of him. I mean, it you know, they just made it seem like this guy was a loser.
0: Yeah, it's tough. I can only imagine what life was like for him moving forward. I appreciate the call, man. That's tough. So I retweeted the video out. It's at NELL_BTP of the Yankee fan being escorted out of the stadium after probably the best and worst catch of his adult life, man, costing Anthony Volpe a two-run shot and ultimately costing the Yankees an opportunity to tie this baseball game. They end up falling 4-3. It's crazy, man. 310-840-4910 is the number. Let's go to Ray in New Hampshire wanting to check in. Ray, what's going on, buddy?
5: Lanell Beesmo, youngest in charge. That's what they should call you.
0: I appreciate you, man.
5: You go beast mode. I just want to say I'm a Yankee fan. And two things. Get Derek Jeter up online next up, you know, to manage this damn team.
0: 310-840-4910. And look, great comments, great remarks before you decided to blow your opportunity. I appreciate you. 310-840-4910. Yankees fans. Do I need to spell it out to you all? Let's give a little disclaimer here. When you call in tonight, I know you all are emotional and heartbroken and feeling like you got punched in the gut. Don't swear on the air. I even made a rhyme for you. Give you a little bit of a rhyme scheme to help you remember, Yankees fans. Don't swear on the air. 310-840-4910. We mentioned some of the controversial decisions made from skipper Aaron Boone, and this is something that Yankees fans, I'm sure the receipts go back to as early as April, right, when it comes to tactical decisions that maybe Yankees fans did or did not agree with. Made another big one tonight, deciding to hit Trent Grisham leadoff instead of Ben Rice. And I know Yankees fans all night long are going to talk about that decision and how it ultimately impacted what happened tonight. Aaron Boone actually addressed that decision. We're going to let you hear from him coming up momentarily. First, Sean is in Washington wanting to chime in. Sean, what's up, baby?
3: Hey, Linnell. Long time, first time. Orioles fan here, man. And let me just say, I agree with you. This couldn't have happened to a worse fan base. I'm old enough to remember 1997 or 98. I'm driving. I can't look it up right now. But You remember the fan interference with the Orioles-Yankees series back then? We had a killer team. Palmeiro, Alomar. Should have made it to the World Series.
0: I'm not familiar with the scenario, but to hear that this is something that is like kind of commonplace, it feels like, in big moments of the Major League Baseball.
3: They couldn't review it, you know? I mean, challenges and all that good stuff. But yeah, same situation, only, you know, it was the Orioles on the losing side of it. And even 2012, you might remember that series too. We had a great team then too. Markakis got beamed by the Yankees, and I think there was also a fan interference call too. Anyways, long story short, I'm happy. I didn't even see the call. Didn't even see the play. Don't care. Kick rocks, Yanks.
0: Hey.
3: Enjoy your summer. Enjoy your winter. Later.
0: I'm about to say, it's going to be a long one too, man. Every team that gets eliminated here in this postseason know that the winter is going to be longer than usual because of the pending work stoppage. 310-840-4910. I do want to continue to have some conversation around Aaron Boone and whether or not Yankees fans are on board with him returning as the skipper next year. 1 year left contract. There have been some tactical decisions that have definitely been questionable with him. So do you want him back, first and foremost, is what I want to know. 310-840-4910. And then a caller earlier alluded to the fact that, like, well, maybe Boone deserves a little bit of a pass, right? Because you're going into this series without the best player on your team. So, like, there is, I guess, the benefit of the doubt that maybe should be extended. But maybe when you're in New York, you know what I'm saying? That you don't have excuses. Excuses are like lips. Everybody's got a pair. 310-840-4910 is the number. Dan. Calling from South Dakota, wanting to chime in. Dan, what up?
6: Hey, not much. I'm not so sure if Boone should be on the hot seat or not. Mm-hmm. I mean, 1 year left. Can he put his best lineup out there with – was it his best lineup tonight?
0: I don't think so, and I think that's the thing that a lot of fans are kind of up in arms about.
6: You're right about Grisham batting lead off. I do agree with them having Chisholm – sitting on the bench. He did actually hustle out a double play ball. Kind of crazy. But
0: now, I guess that goes back to the question about the readiness for this group to hear. Yeah, can't have that happen in the postseason, baby.
6: But that's the last time. When has he been able to put his best lineup together? I mean, Bellinger just got healthy. I don't think anybody saw Lombardi batting five in the playoffs.
0: That's the tough part about it. As emotional, and I appreciate the call, as emotional as Yankees fans probably are right now, there is some leeway to be given to Aaron Boone for the injury situation that he had to overcome throughout the course of the regular season and then here in the postseason as well. 310-840-4910 is the number. We'll let you hear from Aaron Boone coming up on the other side, and we'll take your calls on whether or not he should return for his final year under contract as the skipper of the New York Yankees. Your call is next here on Westwood One Sports Tonight.
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0: Here's Linnell Willingham.
1: Just when you think you know a guy, I mean, he just goes rogue. That is Westwood One Sports Night. And I guess it's okay to play some Cali music. Because Los Doyers are advanced their way to the NLCS. And Oliver Popular, you just got in my ear. And I'm quickly going to my phone to try to see what you just got in my ear about. Do we have a score update here?
2: Yeah, so
1: Brewers and Padres?
2: Garrett Mitchell just robbed a home run for the Milwaukee Brewers and blocked a fan from catching the ball.
1: Oh, my goodness. Over. I'm seeing it right now here. And they definitely made contact with his glove and all that. Like, the fan definitely tried to rob him. Holy cow. So
3: why the fan diving?
1: I don't know.
3: Like, you notice how he's three seats over by the time he's done with that.
1: Which is crazy. I mean, and look, if you've been following this series, man, San Diego's had plenty of near misses and bad breaks. And to see another one happen right then and there, absolutely awful. Manny Machado getting robbed, baby. Real quick, guys. We briefly touched on this earlier. And Denton, you made a hell of a point, and it kind of made me think, like, okay, I understand it. Why won't we put the net all around the stadium? I hate that, like, this is something that can continue to happen, man. I love talking about it. It's fun to talk about controversy, but I'm a solution-based cat. You know what I'm saying?
3: Well, what's the benefit of putting the net around the entire stadium? You're behind the plate with foul balls.
1: For safety
3: makes sense. I mean, there, you know, you run the risk of a kid getting drilled right between the eyes with a ball at, you know, 102 miles an hour off a bat into the left side. You know, that's a problem, but in the outfield, there is a thrill of catching a home run ball. I've never done it. I don't know if you've ever done it, but there's a thrill in that.
1: Well, I know a lot of people, if you check out the YouTube stream, whenever I think I say something funny and I crack a smile, you see a dimple pop up on the side of my face. Understand that this dimple is not organic. This was a manufactured dimple. Circa 2009, I'm warming up a 14U pitcher for the PG Stars. At that time, I was like 11. My brother was playing up, and I had no business warming up a pitcher. Like, if I'm being honest, I had literally had never caught, thrown, hit a baseball in my life. Yet I'm warming up a 14U pitcher, and I mean, he's not even throwing super hard stuff. He's warming up. My silly ass decided to move the glove from in front of my face. I have a dimple. I got toothpick. My face swelled up. It turned green. It literally looked like there was a baseball on my face. And I got hazed. They put toothpaste on it. It was awful. So I say all that to say, getting hit with the ball does suck. 310-840-4910 is the number. We will get into the National Football League coming up in the 1 a.m. hour on the East Coast in about 10 minutes. As we enter the Westwood One Sports Night pressure cooker, giving you the top teams, players, coaches in the NFL that are under the most pressure as we get geared up for week number 5 of the regular season. Let's go to Maurice in Dallas wanting to check in. Mo, what's going on, baby?
4: What's good with you, man?
1: What's going on?
4: Not much. So I wanted to speak to your talking about the fan interference with the ball, right? Mm-hmm. I was wondering, since we've seen this in past time and we're seeing it in present day, why at the beginning, especially of a playoff game, is there not a sign that comes up on the Jumbotron that lets people know, hey, do not try to catch the ball over the fencing? Like, don't reach out past where it's supposed to go.
1: Yeah, because then what happens if you fall out the damn stands? That's what I wonder too. If gravity and momentum.
4: And if I'm not mistaken, I believe it's happened before.
1: And I'm telling you, look. And if it happened to me, Ma, I'll tell you what I'm doing. I'm suing everybody. Well, my neck and my back. I'm telling you,
4: all day. Has anybody ever told you that you sound like Nate Jackson just a little bit? Not Nate sure if you're familiar, Jackson? But. Nate, you sound like Nate Jackson just a little bit.
1: Who's Nate Jackson? I'm not even hip to who Nate Jackson is, bro, man.
4: Comedian Nate Jackson does the stand-up work.
1: Okay. Well, thank you, first and foremost. But yeah. I'm gonna look him up. Is he funny? Well, don't give me no Bam Banana. It ain't funny. Because if I look him up and I don't crack a laugh now.
4: Dude is pretty bad. I mean, he has he has a special out.
1: Okay.
4: On Netflix. So, I mean, that should account for something.
1: It should. Netflix get down, man.
4: Yeah. But yeah, other than that, go Cowboys.
1: Oh, Lord. And I knew it was time to drop you off. I appreciate you, man. 310-840-4910. Don out in Chicago. Want to check in. Don, what's going on, man? Welcome into Westwood One Sports Night.
5: Yeah, I just wanted to say that the Cubs solved the problem with fan interference on home runs by putting the basket in the outfield. If a fan could reach it, it would have been in the basket anyway. It would have been a home run.
1: Yeah, I appreciate the call as always. Real quick, I totally have like lost the tab that I have the stream on, so just excuse me for a second. We got a lot more to get to. I do want to keep you up to speed with what's going on in game 4 of the NLDS. Brewers and Padres. Milwaukee with a 3-1 lead. Top 9 with one out. And right now, it is Milwaukee up to bat. We'll keep you up to speed with the finish of that one as we roll into the 1 a.m. hour on the East Coast, man, here on Westwood One Sports. And I appreciate you chiming in however you choose to do so. Sirius XM Channel 260. You can hit us up via the YouTube chat. 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It is at NELL_BTP. 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But you know what time it is, baby. 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That's next.
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0: is Westwood One Sports Night. Here's Linnell Willingham.
1: Yes, sir. You heard the big voice guy. Young is in charge. Linnell Willingham kicking it with you halfway through the program as we get you up to 3 a.m. Eastern time here on a Wednesday night edition of Westwood One Sports Night. Appreciate you being here however you choose to do so. We're getting ready to enter the Westwood One Sports Night pressure cooker coming up here momentarily as we continue, or we begin rather, to dibble and dabble within the landscape of the National Football League. Super duper excited to do that. Week number 5 gets underway a little bit later on tonight with the Dallas Cowboys taking on the 0-4 Tampa Bay Bucks. Did either Dallas or the Bucks make the pressure cooker? You have to stick around to find that out. In exactly 59 minutes, you got to be locked in here to Westwood One Sports Night. We'll be joined by one of the absolute best talking all things National Football League, our colleague, my colleague here at Westwood One Sports, Ross Tucker, a former NFL offensive lineman for the Eagles, Commanders, Bears, Bills, just to name a few of those teams. He also is on CBS's coverage of the NFL games on Sundays with Ian Eagle. Ross Tucker going to join us coming up in about 59 minutes. Let's get to it, though, baby. Each and every Wednesday, we give it to you raw here on Westwood One Sports Night, man. I keep it real. 8 more than 92, baby. Author of Authenticity, giving it to you like I only know how. Who's under pressure? Who's got to live up to expectation? Who's got to get in their bag this week? I tell you, every week in the Westwood One Sports Night pressure cooker.
0: Step into the pressure cooker. Ooh-wee! Whose feet are to the fire as we get ready for the week? Watch out, that's hot.
1: Each and every week, I bring you 4 players, teams, coaches that are under the most pressure as we get geared up for the upcoming week in the National Football League. Starting off at number 4, it pains me, America. I promise it does. It pains me to put this brother on the list. But like I said, I got to keep it 8 more than 92. I got to call a spade a spade. Coming in, number 4 in the Westwood One Sports Night pressure cooker. The apple of my eye when it comes to pro sports. Jaden Daniels, Jesus, as I've sometimes called him, the quarterback of the Washington Commanders. He is expected to return to the lineup for Washington on Sunday against the New York Giants. The Commanders right now at a ugly 1-3 through the first month of the season. And for that reason, the Commanders are in the Westwood One Sports Night pressure cooker, man. They have to get a win by hook or by crook through hella high water. It is rare that we have a must-win game in week number 4 or 5, rather, of the NFL regular season. That's the reality facing the Washington Commanders, man. I say it all the time. When you're under 500 in the month of October, it begins to get late very, very early. That's the reality facing the Washington Commanders right now. Good thing for them, they do get Jaden Daniels back in the lineup this week. He spoke earlier today about the importance and significance of Sunday's contest against New York.
2: Every game's important, but seeing where this team is, another division game, how much do you measure we've got to get a win here versus take every week on its own?
3: This week is the game that we have, so obviously, you know, we want to get a win, and we got a tough divisional opponent coming in, and we know what's at stake, but you just gotta go out there and take it day by day, play by play, and, you know, try to execute to the best.
1: Believe the Washington Commanders, after their loss Sunday to Indianapolis, 6-16 in the last 22 games. That would date back to the 2024 NFC Championship game. The next month for the Commanders, pretty stiff. Home for the Giants this week. Then they got to go to San Francisco on Monday Night Football. They have their bye week, and then they're home for Philadelphia on Sunday Night Football. Then they host the LA Rams the next week. We're going to find out what the 2026 Washington Commanders are made of coming up here in the next month or so. Continuing to work through the Westwood One Sports Night pressure cooker. Teams, players, coaches, under the most pressure as we get geared up for week number 5 of the National Football League season. Coming in at number 3, the BBL, the passenger, as I like to call him, Jalen Hurts, quarterback of the Philadelphia Eagles. If you've been listening to us all week here on Westwood One Sports Night, the numbers for Jalen Hurts this past weekend will make a grown man cry. 95 yards passing through 4 quarters for Jalen Hurts last week at home against the Los Angeles Rams. Think about it, man. It's not getting any easier for Jalen Hurts in the Philadelphia Eagles. Lane Johnson yesterday announcing a surprise retirement. And we'll get to some of the jackass reactions to his retirement a little bit later on in the program. Stephen A. Smith, you're terrible, brother. But no, things are definitely changing in Philadelphia. Lane Johnson hanging it up, calling it a career. They traded Cam Jurgens today to the Baltimore Ravens. Saquon Barkley on the shelf. Tank Bigsby just got put on injured reserve. They signed running back Damian Pierce. We'll see how quickly he can get up to speed and whether or not he's able to have an impact on the game coming up on Sunday. Here was Eagles quarterback Jalen Hurts on how the team can be better versus the blitz.
4: I mean, my simplest way blocking, it takes a true alignment. Going back to your last question of different principles, different things. We've obviously seen ourselves address these things and do it at a high level. And so I just think it's a bit of a gelling thing in terms of learning new material, everybody on taking that, and that takes all 11.
1: Eagles fans, you're much better than me. What a condescending, tone-deaf, stupid remark to make by Jalen Hurts. They asked him, what's the biggest issue that the team is having versus the blitz? And instead of being the leader that he's supposed to be for that franchise, instead of taking the blame and the onus for why they've sucked against the blitz, he delegates the blame to the offensive line saying, blocking, they're not blocking. How about your ass needs to get rid of the football on time? You know what I'm saying, Jalen Hurts? You're not a high school quarterback. This isn't college. This isn't OU. This isn't Bama. Dudes aren't going to be wide open. You're going to have to make some tight window throws, passenger. Jalen Hurts for damn sure under pressure, because if he keeps stinking up the joint, there are going to be some pretty stiff consequences for the Eagles, and you may see some pretty significant changes. Coming in at number 2, Westwood One Sports Night pressure cooker. Top 4 players, coaches, teams under the most pressure as we get geared up for week number 5 of the NFL season. Lamar Jackson, baby. Why is Lamar Jackson under pressure? Here's why he's under pressure. He's under pressure to make the proper decision is the best way that I can put it, right? The proper decision for Lamar is do not come back until you are at 110%. You shouldn't come back until you're at 110% because you don't want to run the risk of missing more games. Lamar, throughout his career, 3 significant injury absences. 2021, 4 games missed due to an ankle injury. 2022, 6 games missed, including the wild card, due to a PCL sprain. Last year, he missed 4 games, 3 due to a hamstring, 1 due to a back. He may miss this weekend's game coming up this weekend against the Atlanta Falcons. Jesse Minter, head coach of the Ravens, gave us an update today on Lamar's status for Sunday Night Football.
5: Yeah, it's Wednesday. You know, there's a lot of time between now and Sunday. I think to Lamar's credit, he's, you know, getting a lot of treatment and doing things. And there'll be a point later in the week where we'll figure out kind of where it's at. But to his credit, he's putting in work and work with the trainers and things like that. And when he's ready to play, he'll be ready to play.
1: All I ask, Lamar, is that you make the decision that's best for you and the organization. Don't rush it back, baby. You have nothing to prove to anybody. You're no good to the Ravens if you're not out there at 100% as far as I'm concerned. We saw what he looked like last year down the stretch, trying to play through the hamstring, trying to play through the back injury. 310-840-4910. I want to open up the phones for you to give your nominees for who should be in the Westwood One Sports Night pressure cooker. Give me the team, player, coach that you think is under the most pressure as we get geared up for week number 5 of the NFL season. I'm going to take your calls on who you want to put in the pressure cooker. Plus, we just had the NLDS just go final, or the ALDS rather, just go final between the Brewers and the Padres. We'll get you a score update on the NLDS coming up here momentarily. Number one, though, in the Westwood One Sports Night pressure cooker, the person, the coach, I'll give you a teaser here, that's under the most pressure as we get geared up for week number 5 of the NFL season, it's got to be none other than Davis Webb, the offensive coordinator, newly minted offensive coordinator for the Denver Broncos. The numbers on Denver's offense to start the year, not very good, America. 13 first half points. That's the fewest in the National Football League. They've been outscored by 30 points throughout the first half of the regular season. Third worst in the National Football League. Only one touchdown drive in the first half. That was week one at Kansas City. So things have been UGLY. The Broncos don't got no alibi. Stuff is ugly when it comes to that group. I want you to line up on the phones, though, baby. 310-840-4910. Give me the top player, team, coach that you think is under the most pressure as we get geared up for week number 5 of the NFL season. Sean Payton, head coach of the Denver Broncos, made a pretty controversial decision this offseason to give up the play-calling duties to Davis Webb. Here's Payton on whether or not he wants him back here through 4 weeks.
6: Sean, is that quarter of the season, do you consider the play-calling situation you got with Davis?
7: Yeah, like I said, that's too early to... It's a fair question. I appreciate it. And, man, it's tough, you know, to discuss any of that right now.
1: Yeah, look, there's a report that I got from a source. That source is X. And the source said, really, it's Brandon Stokley, Broncos legend. Brandon Stokley is reporting, and it's always crazy when, like, a former franchise legend turns into a journalist and a reporter, because you know he's getting it straight from the horse's mouth. Brandon Stokley reporting that a Broncos play calling change is already underway, that via Denver Sports 104.3. So, I don't know how long this is going to last, talking about Davis Webb calling the plays, but I do know this. Sean Payton, one, as media friendly as any coach in the NFL, super nice dude to the media most times. He's also got a massive ego. And at the end of the day, they want to win football games. And last year, you played in the conference championship game. You were four quarters away from punching your ticket to the Super Bowl. So to make these sweeping changes the way that Sean Payton did, relinquishing the play calling duties, I didn't understand it. Now, most Broncos fans will tell you, and I'm pretty sure this is the situation, Sean Payton was fearful of losing Davis Webb to another coaching opportunity around the league, so he decided to elevate his responsibility on the staff so he's able to keep him. But through 4 weeks, man, that decision, terrible for Sean Payton and the Denver Broncos. I fully expect Sean Payton to take these play-calling duties back. If they struggle to score this weekend as they're on the road, taking on the 0-4, desperate, lifeless L.A. Chargers, if you struggle to score against them, then you probably should take the play-calling duties back. 310-840-4910 is the number. Right at the end of the Westwood One Sports Night pressure cooker, baby. Who's under the most pressure as we get geared up for week number 5 of the National Football League season? Dave is in Michigan wanting to check in. You can say that Dan Campbell is under some pressure as we get geared up for week number 5. What's going on, baby?
8: I'm good, man. It's Dan Campbell, but it's not just him.
1: Yeah.
8: It's Jalen Duren for the Pistons. It's Kelvin Shepherd for the Lions. It's Dylan Larkin for the Red Wings.
1: It's the whole state of Michigan. It's Chris Illich
8: for
1: Bryce Underwood. But let me help y'all. Bryce Underwood, Kyle Whittingham.
8: Bryce Underwood, yes, sir. I'm going in on all of them. they all can get the business, brother. They all can get the business. Let's keep it with 1,000, right?
1: I feel you, brother. And look,
8: they're done, bro. Like, come on, man.
1: Keeping it to the National Football League here real quick.
8: Okay.
1: Who do you blame more for what's happening right now in Detroit? Kelvin Shepard or Dan Campbell? I blame Dan Campbell because he's the delegator.
8: Brad Holmes.
1: Brad Holmes? Hold on, Slim. Yes. Y'all draft as well as any team in the NFL, man.
8: Bro,
1: since he's gotten there.
8: No. Here's the thing. We lost players, and you didn't replenish anything. You talking about we like the guys that we have in the room? Stop playing. You want some grocery baggers? Stop playing. No. We like the guys that we have in the room. No. That was the worst soundbite ever. Brad Holmes.
1: No, I feel that.
8: You didn't replenish nobody. You knew Terrion Arnold was going to jail. We knew what was happening. Come on, bro. Yeah. We knew what was up.
1: It feels like that Terrion Arnold situation obviously is colored how the offseason or the first month is gone for Detroit. I appreciate you as always, though, bro, man. I mean, that's – I feel for you, fans out there of the Detroit Lions. It's been hell of a start to the season for you guys. Josh is in Dallas wanting to check in. Josh, who you putting in that pressure cooker, man?
9: You know, Geno Smith and the offense of the Jets.
1: Okay.
9: I'm tired of hearing everyone say that the Jets offense looks day and night better. If you watch them play, Geno Smith has his first read and his first read. It ends there.
1: He does not know
9: how to read a defense.
1: I got a number for you real quick on this Jets offense. 7 delay a game penalties, the most in the NFL, the most delay a game penalties by an offense through the first 4 weeks since at least 2000. So they've been historically bad to start with the pre-snap penalties this year.
9: Oh, the Jets offense is a joke, and I'm tired of hearing people say that they're better than they are. Put in Cade Klubnik.
1: Look, the moment that they turn to Cade Klubnik, you know someone's going to trade some, I don't want to say significant draft capital, but something to go get Geno Smith. And it might be Kevin O'Connell in the Minnesota Vikings. I appreciate the call as always, man. 310-840-4910 is the number here on Westwood One Sports Night. Each and every Wednesday, we enter the Westwood One Sports Night pressure cooker. Give me the NFL player, coach, team that's under the most pressure as we get geared up for week number 5. Mike calling out from Florida. Mike, what's going on, man?
10: How you doing this season?
1: Doing good, man. Doing good. Appreciate you checking in.
10: I think the Buffalo Bills are under the most pressure this year.
1: Okay. Now, it would be for this weekend, not for the year, but for this weekend, you're saying.
10: But, I mean, they're claiming they got the best quarterback in the league, you know, and they haven't won nothing.
1: They just lost their first game this past weekend, though, so I wouldn't say they haven't won nothing.
10: No, we're talking about this year.
1: I was close, and I appreciate the call. I was close to putting the Bills on this pressure cooker for this reason. Buffalo this week, as I quickly scramble to pull up the schedule, they play the Rams on Monday Night Football. You want to talk about a must-win game for both of those teams. And it has to do with the division, more so with L.A. than Buffalo, but after watching Drake May and the Pats ball out of control last weekend, if you're a Bills fan, you got to think, hey, if we don't get our act together here, maybe, just maybe, we get dog walked in the AFC East. Oh, I feel like the one thing, too, and we kind of talked about this last night with Buffalo, I just need Josh Allen to protect the football. That's all.
11: We got a texter texting in. Talk and text line, says Mike McDaniel, Chargers OC.
1: Ooh, that's a good one. And look, when it comes to the Chargers, right, and I was reading a piece, an NFL Insider's piece earlier today, and a couple of insiders were alluding to the fact, like, hey, if they lose again this week, something's got to happen. Is it Harbaugh? Is it the quarterback? Is it the GM? What wasn't brought up was Mike McDaniel, who is the one difference in terms of what's going on right now with the L.A. Chargers. Wasn't there last year. He was brought here, and that was the thought was he was going to be the dude that takes this group over the hump. It's been nothing close to that Matter of fact, the exact opposite here through the first month of the season. Yeah, I can agree with it. I'm picking up what you're putting down. 310-840-4910 is the number here on Westwood One Sports Night. Coming up on the other side, you can continue to line up with your calls as to who you want to put into the Westwood One Sports Night pressure cooker. But, man, there's one game that I'm really hot on this weekend in the landscape of college football. I'll tell you next as we go on campus with our guy Denton Day, giving you the latest as we get geared up for week number 6 of the college football season.
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0: 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Here's Linnell Willingham.
1: Just vibe with me, twin, as I get you up to 3 a.m. Eastern time. Here on Westwood One Sports Night, man. Youngest in charge, Linnell Willingham, rocking out with you. Dibbling and dabbling as we continue to spin around the National Football League. Want to get you up to speed on the Major League Baseball postseason as well. We finally had this game go final. The Milwaukee Brewers taking a 3-1 win over the San Diego Padres.

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1: Shohei Ohtani and the Los Angeles Dodgers coming up in the NLCS. I'm ready for it, man. As a Dodger fan, obviously want to see my boys continue to shoot for this three-peat. But, man, Milwaukee, it feels like, has been probably the best story in all of Major League Baseball throughout the 2026 season, man. Watching this group, I don't know if I'm maybe describing it accurately, but it feels like, you know, this group totally exceeding expectations. And the story of the Miz and what he's been able to do on the mound this year for this group, becoming a household name across the country, just special stuff for Milwaukee as their 3-1 winners over the Padres, their 106th win of the season. They now go take on the Los Angeles Dodgers coming up in the NLCS. 310-840-4910 is the number. It is a Wednesday night edition of Westwood One Sports Night. So we take you inside the Westwood One Sports Night pressure cooker. For those of you that are just now joining us, my four that are in the pressure cooker have the Commanders, who have to win this weekend or else their season may be all but over. Jalen Hurts and how he's able to deal with life without Lane Johnson, life without Cam Jurgens, and life without Saquon Barkley, potentially Devontae Smith as well for a second consecutive game. Number two, Lamar Jackson. And Lamar's under pressure because he's under pressure to make smart decisions and use discernment in terms of his return. I would not rush him back if I was Baltimore. And then the number one person under the most pressure as we get geared up for week number five, I would say Davis Webb, the offensive coordinator of the Denver Broncos. Khan is in Oregon wrapping up the calls here on the pressure cooker. Khan, what's going on, man?
2: Hey, big guy. How you doing tonight?
1: Doing good, man. Doing good.
2: Okay, I want to talk about my team, the New Orleans Saints, or some people are calling us Aints again. So I think Kellen Moore just needs to show some fire that the fans need, the spark that needs to be there. Because the other night, oh, my God, that was embarrassing.
1: Well, what's been embarrassing is the Saints' inability to run the football through the first month of the season. Tyler Shuck's not going to survive being dropped back 50-plus times per game. He's going to get split in half. I actually think it happens this weekend. I think Brian Flores in the Minnesota Vikings commit manslaughter on Tyler Shuck on the football field this weekend. I think he gets totally split in half during their game coming up this weekend. Speaking of this weekend, man, pretty big weekend in the landscape of college football. Couple of big games on tap, including one that I've been talking trash about since last Saturday. We'll cover it all coming up here as we go on campus with a guy Denton Day.
3: 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It's time to go on campus with Denton.
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5: I'm curious what game you're talking about. Is it the obvious and with the battle of the SEC?
1: The super obvious. I was going to say before you started there, some people call it the best imaging in all of sports talk radio. 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Mm-hmm. You can get at me on every social media platform at NELL_BTP. Dog, I've got like 500 Facebook comments from Georgia fans just all pissy with me because of my bold proclamation that Bama was going to put belt to ass this weekend of the Georgia Bulldogs. I don't believe in Gunnar Stockton and that offense. They don't have a lot of explosive skill players. I think Bama's defense is pretty damn good. Biggest test of the year, obviously, for Keelan Russell. I think he's got the goods, though, man. I expect Alabama to play well. There's supposed to be some weather in this game. I don't know how that's going to impact things. And when they say weather, just keep the lightning away. That's the one thing that has kind of sucked throughout the first month plus of the college football season is the way that the lightning delays have kind of threw things off. But I

0: I love Bama, man, and I thought last weekend was a statement performance from Keelan. Everybody's talking about Kamario Taylor and what he is, and Keelan Russell said, oh, yeah, let me show you who's the best young quarterback within the landscape of the SEC, and I think he did that this past weekend.
1: Yes, there's a lot there. I mean, the matchup itself is the best that you're going to find, you know, potentially in the entire season. We got Ohio State and Texas early in the year, but at least until you get to the college football playoff, I don't know that there will be a bigger matchup until the very last week of the season with Ohio State and Michigan, but Michigan's probably not going to be that good by the time you get there. So the matchup is fascinating for that purpose, right? It's two really, really great football teams. Now, you don't like Georgia. I like Georgia.
0: I hate
1: so
0: Georgia.
1: We stand on very different very different platforms as it pertains to the Bulldogs. My issue that I'm going to run into, the weather that you mentioned could be disastrous. I mean, we're talking, it's a hurricane. That is.
0: Oh, serious? Okay, so we're not even talking about thunder or lightning. We're talking about just a torrential downpour.
1: Which I guess theoretically, like scientifically, you could get thunder and lightning, but very rarely does that happen. And that during hurricane season, it's more about the wind and the rain. Now, a lot of that is going to be in the morning, so game day might suck, but everything else in terms of the actual game itself.
0: This 7:30 kick, right, Denton?
1: It's 7:30. Yeah,
0: 7:30, okay.
1: It's the main event, as it should be. That this is not a noon game. You can't play this game at noon. You got to play at 7:30 under the lights.
0: As cool as last week was, by the way, getting, you know, the marquee game at noon, that was lit.
1: Yeah, I mean, I love a noon kick. Like Ohio State to Michigan at noon, that you have to play that game at noon. But you can't play this game at noon. You just can't.
0: No.
1: It's like you can't play LSU, Alabama at noon either. That has to be under the lights. It's going to be interesting, though, as to how Keelan Russell responds to seeing Georgia. Mississippi State's a good football team. They're not Georgia.
0: Yeah.
1: I mean, Mississippi State had the worst pass defense in the SEC statistically. The only one that was even close to them was Florida, who got sliced and diced by Austin Simmons. So I'm interested to see what it's going to look like when you're going up against a defense that is not that. Because Georgia can get after you on defense. And I think they're going to do their best to spy Russell, so he's not going to be able to make plays with his legs. And they're going to say, hey, young man, you're going to beat us in the pocket. You're at home. So Alabama's at home. That's going to be a nice luxury to have. But it's going to be a little bit of a different beast. Gunnar Stockton is kind of what he is at this point. You know, I don't think he's like the super crazy quarterback. But I do think that he is going to have at least one, maybe two, back-breaking runs. Sneaky athlete, that Gunnar Stockton.
0: That's why we bring you here for the astute analysis. I didn't know Gunnar Stockton was a sneaky athlete.
1: Sneaky athlete.
0: So I agree with most of what you're saying. Like, I think what I learned the most about Keelan, the game that I learned the most about Keelan Denton was a couple of weekends ago, a little bit earlier on in the season, when they were on the road at Kentucky and they fell down in that football game. That is when my love affair with Keelan Russell started, because to be a young pup in that environment, that stadium was rocking. KU had all the momentum and confidence in the world. And, like, there was this switch that flipped with him, man. And I can, if you play Madden, or if you used to play NBA Street back in the day, and you would get your game breaker, it felt like Keelan Russell got his game breaker at a certain point against Kentucky, and he went off. You saw it last weekend as well against Mississippi State. Now, to your point, the defense awful. Like, no one's going to argue that.
1: Right.
0: There was, I think it was a back shoulder, like, in the middle of the field almost, Denton, where he's pulling the receiver away from
1: Sunday
0: the defender.
1: Throws.
0: Dude, like,
1: yeah,
0: big
1: I mean, he makes
0: man.
1: Sunday throws. And I think if you're looking at quarterbacks, you know, pound for pound, Keelan Russell is probably the best in terms of pure talent that they have had in a really, really long time.
0: Since Bryce Young.
1: You're looking at it, probably Tua is the other one. Because, like, in the beginning stage of Nick Saban's run at Alabama, they weren't super great at the quarterback spot.
0: Right.
1: They just had a bunch of insane running backs and a bunch of really good defenses. So you can have a quarterback that's a little bit more of a game manager, so to speak. And then he realized, I should get game breakers. He goes against Jalen Hurts, gets Tua, gets Mac Jones, although Mac Jones might have been more about having Devontae Smith and all those crazy weapons. You get Bryce Young, get Jalen Milroe. Like, you get all these dudes, right? I think top to bottom, Keelan Russell might be the total package that they've ever seen. He's just young. But the nice thing for Alabama, and this is where you can lean on

0: them for the matchup, even though I'm picking Georgia. Kirby Smart's not very good against Alabama in the regular season. He's 2-7.
1: Sheesh.
0: That's pretty bad. And that goes for Saban and DeBoer. So he's 2-7 since taking the job at Georgia against Alabama in the regular season. He's beat him in a national championship game, so I guess that one counts a little bit more. Yeah. He's also lost him in a national championship game. So he's had this weird struggle against Alabama. That's like why I'm cautious. Like, I'm still rocking with Georgia, but that's why I'm cautious, because I'm like, ugh. He just had, there's something about him in Alabama. Alabama's a kryptonite for a lot of people just because of the logo.
1: If, look, puts fear in your heart, dog. And I can speak to it, man. When I was in high school, there was this school in Montgomery County, Quince Orchard, man. And they have produced some dog. Yeah, you know about QO. Man, they had their crowd in that environment. And we had a freshman on varsity. He was nice, right? Ended up going to play at WVU. He was pretty good. But, dog, he looked like he was about to cry in pregame warmups. I didn't play the game prior because I was hurt, and I came back, and I'm trying to get my guys hype. We're like 0-6 at this time, and we're at QO. We ended up losing 63-0 then. But in the pregame, one of our best players was a freshman, and dog, when they run out and they got a drone, they've got smoke. I mean, it's almost like a college environment.
0: Rich
1: dog.
0: People stuff.
1: I mean, it's, yes, Potomac, Maryland type of stuff that you see from QO in terms of what they're able to do. And it psyched our freshman out, bro, to where he's dropping, you know, we're going through the script because that's what you do in pregame. And they throw him the ball, he drops it. I'm like, bro, ain't nobody guarding you. If you're scared already, you know what I normally say nowadays, circa 2026, if you're scared, I know a local First Baptist that'll welcome you with open arms. But, yeah, man, hopefully, I don't think Georgia will be psyched out by the logo. Because they know what it is. They're a big powerhouse.
0: But it is
1: school
0: weird
1: itself.
0: That he is so bad against Alabama. Can I talk to you real quickly about the game that I think has real ramifications and that could completely turn a conference upside down?
1: What is that?
0: UCLA and Oregon. It's a 3:30 kick. UCLA is a big underdog. Like a pretty big. They're like 11.5-point underdogs, depending on what book you're looking at. But the reason I want to bring them up, if they win, the thought on UCLA football just as a whole.
1: Oh, they can't. Hold on, not to cut you off. I didn't know they came in ranked 21st this week either.
0: They're ranked 21st. They're unbeaten. Okay. So they're unbeaten. They're taking on Oregon at Oregon. Yeah. Oregon is not unbeaten, but they are back high in the rankings, 13, I believe it is.
1: Yeah.
0: So it's 21 versus 13. UCLA is unbeaten. If they beat Oregon, their road to the end of the season, where they play USC towards the end, is very smooth in terms of getting there unbeaten and then potentially making it to the college football playoff, which there's not a soul on this planet that would have said, I think UCLA is going to the college football playoff. Not a soul. Yeah. If someone says they are, they're lying. But
1: I would have thought she was drunk.
0: Here's the crazy thing, Linnell. If UCLA beats Oregon, they are not the only ones that will have ramifications, because there's a school across town that just played Oregon, and they're paying their coach a lot of money, and they didn't beat Oregon. And that was at their place. And that was against a backup quarterback who didn't know that he was going to see any time because one of your defensive players took out Dante Moore.
1: Yeah.
0: If UCLA beats Oregon, there's an immense amount of pressure on USC, because now you can look across town and say, well, they're relevant in Los Angeles. Why are we not?
1: And we got more resources, I would assume.
0: Directly to the coach, because you know what UCLA doesn't have? At least at the moment, the bundles of money that USC has been using to get some of these guys. I mean, they have good players. They have Nico I there. I know a lot of people are kind of iffy on Nico I, the former Tennessee quarterback.
1: Yeah.
0: But they got Nico I there. They got good players, but they also have a lot of guys that came from like James Madison, because that's what happens when you get a guy from a group of five who goes taking big job. He brings a lot of those guys with him.
1: So
0: Kurt Cignetti did.
1: I was about to, you took the words right out of my mouth. Do you see any parallel with Coach Chesney in Sig in terms of like looking at this as kind of like the 2024 version of Indiana?
0: I mean, they're really good. They're both really good coaches. You know what I mean? I mean, so it really does come down to that. They're just both really good coaches, because what Cignetti did at Indiana in 2024 and then obviously took it to another level in 25, there's a lot of players on that team that played at James Madison.
1: Right.
0: And James Madison is a top group of five school, and they have been for a number of years, thanks largely to Cignetti and to Chesney. But that's still James Madison funneling players to a Big Ten school who then wins the national championship out of everybody. Like, that's a very crazy thing to happen. And UCLA has a bunch of those guys, too. It's not, I don't think it's as much.

0: Cignetti has, but they still have a bunch of players that were not what you would consider Big Ten talent in 2025. I mean, hell, UCLA's roster in 2025 was not flooded with a bunch of Big Ten talent. But if they beat Oregon, they position themselves to be a top 10 in the Big Ten, a top team in the Big Ten, and then put a lot of pressure on USC. And then, oh, by the way, Oregon will at that point have two losses, despite being the number two ranked team in the preseason poll.
1: Denton, you know what continues to crush me, bro? Think about how bad UCLA was like 2 years ago when EB was there, and I forgot what the head coach's name was. They were horrible. Deshaun Foster. They were just horrible. Arguably one of the worst teams in all of college football 2-3 seasons ago. If they win this weekend, shows how quickly you can turn a program around. Mike Locksley, what are we doing, pal? What are we doing?
0: You got to be a high-level coach. And that is the difference maker. You, if you're a high-level football coach, you can win just about anywhere with a bunch of different players.
1: It's tough, man. They normally call the National Football League the No Fun League. The NFL doing its best to allow the players to have a little bit more fun. We'll give you the details on that coming up on the other side. Plus, one of the most overhyped NFL free agents has a home again. Give the deets on that next as well. This is Westwood One Sports Night.
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0: League here at Westwood One Sports. Going to join the program as we take a spin around the National Football League. Appreciate you all tapping into the program, being here with us tonight. My final show of the week before I'm back with you Saturday night for College Saturday. Now super duper geeked up for Georgia and Alabama coming up this weekend. Cannot wait for that. And thanks to that day, I now have another game that I'm super excited about. 3:30, UCLA, Oregon. What you gonna do, Dan Lanning? By the way, I fully expect Pat Mahomes' doppelganger to just cook. That kid can ball. He may be a weirdo for wanting to be Pat Mahomes, but like, the kid can sling it. Talking about Dylan Raiola, he is set to get the start this weekend with Dante Moore still out. Real quick before I get to the NFL news, in college, I know they're like, the culture is different when it comes to the injury report. Anybody hear anything this week on Dante Moore and like whether or not he was close to actually being able to play? That shot that he took was absolutely wicked.
1: So at least at the moment, you will see him again. Mm-hmm. But unless something drastic happens, I believe the plan is that Raiola is going to start for Oregon against UCLA.
0: So there we go. And to Denton's point, well, we will see him again. And I think that's the thing that matters the most. It was a super scary play that I still can't believe happened, and then what immediately followed it was even more egregious with the USC player just acting like a total jerk. Let's do this, though, man. The No Fun League allowing the players to have a little bit more fun all of a sudden. The NFL and the NFLPA put their brains together and clarified the celebration rules. Remember, we had seen several players fined for celebrations making drinking gestures, and the NFL was pretty steadfast in saying, hey, it's not something that we're going to be okay with. In London, Jonathan Taylor scored and did a drinking gesture but had his pinky up. Last I checked, he did not receive a fine for that. I wonder how much that Jonathan Taylor touchdown and then him adding the pinky, I wonder how much that clouded the conversation that was being had when it comes to whether or not that should be, you know, punished or not. The NFL needs to stop, though. Like, stop being lame, I guess is the best way that I could put it. Who gives a damn? You should be able to celebrate really in any manner that you want. Honestly, if you want to hump the damn turf, hump the turf. If you want to jump in the Salvation Army bucket, hop in the damn bucket. If you want to pretend like you're cracking open a 12-pack, do it. Every time you turn on a damn commercial, Bud Light, the official bill sponsor of the NFL. Yeah, they're complaining and moaning and groaning about people making drinking gestures. Roger Goodell, grow a pair. There was some other news out of the NFL that's a lot more heartwarming, is how I would put it. Heartwarming for you all, it just annoys me. Odell Beckham signing with the Minnesota Vikings. Woohoo! Will he have an impact? Probably not, but it's a cool story for all of you that want to live in the past. Odell Beckham had this to say about feeling wanted by the Minnesota Vikings.
2: Do you have other considerations? Other teams?
3: Yeah. I mean, there's always options, but it's like, again, go where you know, it seemed as if he wanted me to be here, and that was expressed to me, and, you know, that feels good. When you're playing a sport like this where you're laying your livelihood on the line, it always feels better when you're doing it for somebody who, you know, you feel like their heart is there for it as well. So that was really kind of it.
0: Can I be honest? Like, Odell, I see through it, bro, man. Talking about something, yeah, the offers are always going to be there. Where are those offers, Odell? I don't get why we still messing around with this concept of Odell Beckham in 2026. All the problems plaguing the Vikings offense, Kevin O'Connell thinks receivers the issue. Is Odell going to come in and play quarterback? No clue why the Minnesota Vikings are bringing him in. Him and Justin Jefferson, though, and Jordan Addison, watching that wide receiver group warm up, probably appointment watching. Ross Tucker joins us next here in the final hour of Power.
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0: 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Here's Lynell Willingham.
1: Westwood One Sports Night continues as we get you up to 3 a.m. Eastern Time. Youngest in charge, Lynell Willingham at the controls with you here tonight as we continue our conversation surrounding the National Football League. We're joined right now by our friend and colleague here at Westwood One Sports, our pal Ross Tucker. Ross, what's going on, brother? Appreciate you making some time for us, man.
2: Lynell, doing great, man. Thanks for having me.
1: Always love catching up with you when we get the opportunity to do so. It feels like, man, we're a month into this thing already. Four Sundays have already gone past, Ross. I'll give you the opportunity to look and talk about the league from a 1,000-foot view here for a second. Your biggest surprise, I guess, through the first 4 weeks of the NFL season.
2: Well, I'm a positive guy, so I guess I will say I'm certainly surprised the Vikings are 4-0 with the way they've played on offense.
1: Yeah.
2: And I'm definitely very pleasantly surprised that the Browns and Raiders are both 3-1 and looking pretty legit. They both have incredible fan bases, and so I get super excited when, you know, teams that have been bad for a while and whose fan bases have not gotten a whole lot of return on investment, when they're able to have some success, give them some hope, some optimism, especially early in the season like this. And I do think with new and first-time head coaches, you know, it's important because it engenders a lot of belief and buy-in from the entire team when you get off to a start like this, when you have a new coaching staff. So I'm fired up for both those teams in particular. Then on the other side, you know, I'm surprised by the Chargers just because, you know, their first two home games were against the Cardinals and the Raiders. So certainly we're not expecting them to be 0-4 at this point. And then the Texans. I mean, I thought the Texans had a legitimate chance to make the Super Bowl this year. That seems unlikely now, but it's still, in my mind, too early to totally throw in the towel on some of these teams. But certainly I'm surprised the Texans are 0-4, especially with three of them being home games and then the one game in Indy.
1: Can we double click on the Browns for a second, Ross? Because I went on a training camp tour earlier this summer, and the location that I actually got to spend multiple days at was Cleveland. And, you know, their PR group, awesome, giving us plenty of access. But there was one thing that stood out, two things that stood out right away. Todd Monken, old school coach, no nonsense mentality, definitely got that vibe early on. And then Ross, I mean, every drill in the 3 days that I was there, you hear Jared Verse all practice long, hour and a half straight sometimes. Denzel Ward made some comments earlier today saying that he thinks, you know, Verse may not, he didn't say this exactly, but, you know, Verse, obviously not the pass rusher that Miles is, Ross, but the leadership that he's brought to that group, the confidence that he's instilled in that bunch. What do you make of Cleveland relative to this AFC North? Because I think things are about to get interesting with Lamar potentially about to miss multiple weeks. That schedule for Cleveland, Cottonelle South over the next 3 weeks, Ross. Do you think that they could potentially go on a little bit of a mini run here?
2: Well, so let's start with the two positives that you noticed at training camp, because I could not agree more. I'm a huge fan of Todd Monken.
1: Love him.
2: I felt like when the Browns hired him, I was like the only person that loved the move. And I think that's because of calling Ravens games the last couple of years for CBS and talking with him and talking with him on the field before games. He's just a straight shooter. I mean, he's just an absolute no-nonsense straight shooter, and I think that that resonates in the locker room. So I love that. And interestingly, I think Verse is old school too.
1: Right.
2: Verse, you know, Verse, nowadays, there's a lot of, like, buddy-buddy with guys, and, you know, they train together, or they went to college together, or they have
1: cool
2: 80s or 90s guy that just has anger in his heart.
1: I mean, just walks around frustrated, Ross, I'm telling you.
2: Yeah, he just seems mad. He just seems angry all the time, and he plays that way, and I'm here for it. You know, he just relentless physicality. I'm a big fan. I really am.
1: on the last day that I was there, it was the day that him and the first round pick, Spencer Fano, got into it. So I'd love to see the young pup, one, not backing down. He did the seatbelt celebration, Ross, after winning a one-on-one rep. That day, it told me a lot just about the vibes of that organization. I think Andrew Berry has knocked the draft out of the park the last couple of years. So excited to see what's brewing right now in Cleveland with the Browns. I do a Super Six Pack, Ross, every Tuesday where I list my top six teams in the NFL. Since week one, I've had Kansas City as the top team in football. I think the fact that this league, Ross, allowed this group to get Kenneth Walker's, it's just kind of crazy. You saw him be able to kind of close out that game for Kansas City on Sunday on an afternoon where Pat's only completing 50% of his passes. What do you make of Kansas City, and do you think, is it safe to say they're back, Ross?
2: Well, I think they're back. Yeah. And what's interesting is they're kind of back in a little bit of a different way. I don't think anyone ever thought that Andy Reid would run the ball this much.
1: For sure.
2: But I think people don't really have a great bead on what they're doing in the run game because it's not like Andy to do this. Yeah. You know, this is sort of out of character for him. And I think they're having some real success with it as a result. I also don't think anybody thought that Kenneth Walker would play well.
1: I mean, he's hooping, Ross.
2: It's crazy. It's awesome. And this is a very scary thing for the rest of the NFL to think about, you know, going against the Chiefs with a legit running game.
1: Yeah. It's crazy to think about. I know they had the two receivers go down. Tyquan Thornton obviously felt awful for him, having arguably the best game of his career. And then Rashee Rice came up with the hammy. Do you think because of the success that they're having in the run game, Ross, they'll be able to get away with maybe losing some guys at the top of the depth chart at wideout?
2: Yeah, and it doesn't sound like Rashee Rice is out for all that long. Okay. And there's all kinds of chatter right now that they're going to sign Tyreek Hill, which would obviously be fascinating. I mean, between bringing back Bieniemy and Tyreek Hill, it would really be something. It's like, really? It would really be like they are truly getting the band back together.
1: Right. Stella got a groove back is what I would call it. Ross Tucker joins us right now. Our colleague here at Westwood One Sports, kind enough to join us here on Westwood One Sports Night as we take a trip around the National Football League, getting you geared up for week number 5. I got to go back to Monday Night Football here for a second. Ross, is it fair to put Bijan in the same conversation as a Myles Garrett, a JSN, a Chase in terms of being, you know, one of the best non-quarterbacks in the NFL? I think he's special. And not only do I think he's special, normally, Ross, the past couple of years, the NFC South winner is kind of like you win 7, 8, 9 games, you host the playoff game, and then you go home after the first weekend. I think with what Atlanta has on both sides of the line of scrimmage, and then Penix continuing to get comfortable, maybe they can win a playoff game or two. How bullish are you on Atlanta and Bijan Robinson?
2: Well, very after the other night. And talking with some of the coaches on the field before the game, it was pretty clear they feel like they're a different team with Michael Penix Jr.
1: Yeah.
2: I mean, they really feel like he is he opened something up that they just didn't have the first couple games. You know, I mean, Cooper Rush just can't really throw it nearly as well as Penix Jr. can. And just having that threat, like the deep post to Jahan Dotson, puts the Falcons in a different category. You know, Drake London is, I think, kind of under the radar, a really good player. But Bijan Robinson, he is electric.
1: Yeah.
2: You know, it doesn't even look like he's running. It looks like he's gliding, floating, whatever word you want to use. It doesn't even look like at times his feet are touching the ground. It's really, really impressive and fun to watch.
1: Saw on X the other night, someone called him a souped-up Arian Foster, like a supercharged Arian Foster, comparing that smoothness and the effortless, you know, nature in which they run the football. It's fascinating. Ross, I'm a Commander fan through and through, DMV born and raised. So I'm going to ask you about the NFC East real quick, but I got to start with Philadelphia, Ross. I mean, it feels like it's same old, when it comes to that passing game. What do you think is the biggest thing ailing this Philadelphia offense right now? I look back at last year and I feel like, well, the run game not being there is definitely something that hurts them. I look at Jalen Hurts, Ross, as a quarterback that you win with, not a quarterback that you win because of. After their loss on Sunday against the Rams, how are you looking at this group moving forward?
2: Well, interestingly and somewhat surprisingly, Hurts did a lot of positive things the first 2 weeks throwing the ball and was a big reason why they won those first two games, which is fascinating because it was kind of like not what anybody expected, right? I mean, I thought they'd be dominant defensively. I thought they'd run it pretty well, and I thought it would take a while for the passing game to get in sync. It was really the opposite those first two games. Then since then, you know, the passing game has not been as good, and maybe part of it has been better opponents for sure. You know, the Rams certainly pressured the Eagles early and often, and the Eagles never really came up with an answer for it, which is not a good look, you know, when a team can just continue to pressure you and blitz you like that. I will say the injuries starting to mount up. I mean, it's the most injured the team has been since like 2018, I would say. I mean, it's been a while since they were this banged up, this beat up. And I think that that is showing up. But, you know, the reality is, especially in Philadelphia, nobody cares. Like, there is no excuse.
1: Right.
2: Nobody cares. They just want to see the results.
1: Yeah, that's the reality of it, man. City of brotherly love, very cutthroat when it comes to their sports teams. Ross Tucker joins us right now here on Westwood One Sports Night, kind enough to give us some of his time as we take a look ahead to week number 5 of the National Football League season. What do you make of the NFC East race right now, Ross? I think Philly was everyone's favorite going into the year. I had picked Washington to win the division because I'm a homer, obviously. And I thought they were going to make some significant strides defensively. Obviously, the quarterback being in and out of the lineup is hurt that. The defense has been up and down as well. What do you make of the division as a whole? And then do you see the Giants staying atop of this thing for much longer?
2: It's a very interesting division. I do not think it'll be the Commanders, so I'll start with that. I think the Cowboys are intriguing, but
1: can they stop anybody, Ross? That's my thing, man.
2: Well, that's the issue. They've got the issues on the defense that we'll see. You know, I do think in general for any of these teams with new coordinators, it takes time. Like it doesn't just happen overnight with a new scheme and the attention to detail. But certainly the Cowboys at least have an offense you can count on every week.
1: Right.
2: The Giants, I think they've had too many injuries. I mean, I think they've benefited from their schedule to this point.
1: Right.
2: I would be surprised if they're in it until the end. Feels to me like, you know, the Eagles and Cowboys both probably end up with 9 or 10 wins at the end of this thing. And one of them wins a division, is in the playoffs, and the other one's probably sitting at home.
1: Yeah. How encouraging was it to see Drake May bounce back this past weekend, Ross?
2: Huge. Huge. He had really struggled those first 3 games. And I got a chance to call the game for CBS on Sunday. Okay. And he looked like last year's Drake May. Now, he still had a costly fumble and an interception that, you know, wasn't totally his fault. That's for sure. But, you know, it was really just nice. And that's the thing, you know, to the point about September, Josh McDaniels had even said to me last week, you know, with these guys not playing at all in the preseason,
1: right,
2: you really kind of use September to figure out what you have. And then October, it's kind of go time.
1: Right.
2: And I think that's more or less where they're at now at this point.
1: Can you keep your head above water? I've been talking about it all summer, Ross. I think, you know, from somebody that's played, you know, little league football, high school football, played a little bit of college football, the NFL is the only level where you don't get ready to play football by playing football. And I think it definitely has impacted the product here in the first month. And it should, to your point, kind of change how organizations look at this first 4 weeks. Really, I say until Halloween, man, it's just about staying within a game or two of 500 and being in your division race. I'll let you go on this, my friend, get you to give a prediction here on the way out. Is there a team that you've seen here in the first month that maybe is not getting a whole lot of hype that you think is going to be one of the final teams standing when it gets cold outside?
2: Yep, that's easy. The Jacksonville Jaguars.
1: I was just seeing you talking about the Jags on X.
2: Yeah, I've been on this train for a long time. The Jaguars are really, really good. Awesome coaching staff. Terrific roster. I think they've won now 11 of their last 12 regular season games. And in those games, by the way, they've won by an average of 20 points. Like five of them, Trevor Lawrence hasn't even played in the last 5 minutes of the game. That doesn't happen in the NFL. I'm extremely impressed by them.
1: Real quick, is there a secret sauce that you've seen with them, or are they just lining up and knocking people around right now?
2: It's everything. It's they've hit on some picks like Brenton Strange and Parker Washington, the rookies this year, Pregnon and Bohr Kircher, and Liam Cohen has Trevor Lawrence playing like the guy everybody thought he would be when he was number one recruit, number one pick, all those things.
1: Special, special stuff. Ross, appreciate you catching up with us, man. I hope we get to do it again soon, buddy.
2: My pleasure. Thanks so much for having me.
3: Ross Tucker, one of the absolute best talking all things National Football League. You can check him out each and every Sunday on the NFL on CBS with Ian Eagle. Man, in the convo with Ross, the one thing that I guess I was reminded of, because it feels like this has been a baseball exclusive program here tonight. We're already four Sundays down into the NFL season, man. And you know how I get down, right? I feel like I'm the smartest person in the room most of the time, except for when that one caller calls. But to hear Ross corroborate some of the things that I've said and seen here throughout the first month makes you feel like, okay, I'm not looking at this thing through the wrong lens. But I've heard Ross corroborate this every time you cut on a sports television show. You hear this, and if they're doing it right, every time you cut on sports radio, you're hearing this about the National Football League. Everyone has a universal understanding that in 2026, with how teams treat preseason and how teams treat training camp, the goal of the first 5 to 7 weeks of the season, I think, has changed. You want to figure out who you are by the second, third week of October, right? And while you're doing that, you hope, like I've said really since the start of the year, guys, while you're doing that, you hope that you can stay a game or two within 500, a game or two within your respective division race. And to quote Sergeant Slogan, Dan Quinn, this time of year is about us. That's what Dan Quinn said earlier today at the Commander's Presser. This time of year is about the individual teams, man. You're not getting style points. You're trying to do whatever you can to come up with a victory, and you make the corrections and the adjustments coming up during the week, man. So pretty fascinating stuff when it comes to, you know, the first 4 weeks of the NFL season. I dubbed last weekend Separation Sunday, but I quickly walked it back. I won't say it about this week, but here is how I will describe week number 5 of the NFL season coming up here. I expect, really as we've done every week, I expect us to get a lot more answers coming up this Sunday about what it is and what it ain't when it comes to the top teams in the landscape of the National Football League. The NFL is king. We're obviously keeping you abreast of what's going on with college football. We had the NHL season crack off last week. But the Major League Baseball postseason, man, it's one of the most special postseasons in all of pro sports. Controversial finishes tonight. We'll get you up to speed with everything that happened in the landscape of the Major League Baseball playoffs next here on Westwood One Sports Night.
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0: 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Here's Linnell Willingham.
1: Yes, indeed, you heard the big voice guy. About a half hour left to go. Here on Westwood One Sports Night, final show of the week for me before I check you out on Saturday, getting you geared up for massive game coming up in college football. Georgia, Alabama, 7:30 kick. Make sure you keep it locked with me on College Saturday Now as I keep you up to speed with everything that goes on between Georgia and Alabama. Obviously, as our guy Denton Day told us, massive game within the landscape of the Big Ten as well. 21st-ranked UCLA on the road taking on Dylan Raiola and 21st-ranked Oregon. Super-duper excited for just the ramifications that that could have, not just on the Big Ten, but on the college football playoff as well, man. So super-duper geeked up for what's going to be a fun, fun weekend in the landscape of college football. I want to spin around the NFL real quick before we get you out of here as well, but I want to start in the landscape of the Major League Baseball postseason, man. Wow. It's been exciting is how I would describe it. I'm not, y'all know this if you listen to this show routinely, I'm not some baseball mark, but there is one thing that you cannot deny about the Major League Baseball postseason. The energy, the vibes surrounding each contest, sky high, man. And I was talking about it to open up the show, just hearing the commentators get a little bit more juiced up, a little bit more geeked up to tell the story of what's happening, watching the emotions of these players as they secure each out, the fans in attendance, who we'll get to here in a second. The Major League Baseball postseason at this point, man, been an absolute treat. My Dodgers, now just 8 wins away from securing the three-peat as they were winners tonight as they advance to the NLCS. Super-duper excited for that group. One thing you could say about this Dodgers group under manager Dave Roberts, specifically this postseason, the Dodgers aren't going to beat themselves. No errors in this NLDS as they're locked the hell in right now as a unit. And look, they're 8 wins away from entering a very unique class, right? Not just in terms of, you know, the best baseball dynasties, but the best dynasties ever in the landscape of pro sports, man. And when we talk about dynasties, right, no matter whether it's the NBA, the NFL, Major League Baseball, when we talk about dynasties, the one thing that I think every successful dynasty has to go through, right,

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1: The LA Dodgers, to me, just as scary as the teams from the past 2 years, they just have a different style in which they're going about winning, man. You look at those first two titles. Those were offensively driven teams. Some of the best lineups in all of Major League Baseball. And when it comes to this year's group, from the starters to the bullpen, the pitching, if you've watched this group this year, the pitching is the driving force behind why they're in this position. And the scary part about all of this, in terms of if you're another team out there that's still alive in the landscape of Major League Baseball, the other three teams, what's scary for you is that the boogeyman of Los Angeles hadn't even come out to play yet. Shohei Ohtani has been a total non-factor, one in this series and then down the stretch of the regular season dealing with the injuries. So at some point, sooner rather than later, I assume as more time passes, I guess that's the way modern medicine works. As more time passes, you get a little bit more healthy. As we get deeper into this postseason, and maybe he doesn't really come out and make a significant impact and really put his stamp on things, maybe it doesn't happen until the World Series. But at some point, we're going to see, for my money, the best player in the history of Major League Baseball, we're going to see him come out to play, so to speak. He is the boogeyman right now of this MLB postseason because the Dodgers, right? Great team. Everyone's annoyed saying they bought the roster. It is what it is. Yankees fans, I don't want to hear from you. The Yankees are nothing but a bad version of the Dodgers. And we're going to get to them coming up here in a second. But the thing that I think is scary here is you know at some point Shohei's bat's going to come alive. What I love and what's cool if you're Dave Roberts, right? You don't got to think about going to him as a pitcher. You don't need him. You don't need him. You need his offense right now, though, I think, as they have a pretty tough series coming up with Milwaukee in the NLCS. But, man, the story of tonight, as fun as it was to watch the Dodgers advance and the chemistry of that unit, super-duper cool, their vibes in that post-game locker room as they're doing the champagne showers and taking shots. It was, man, it was fun to watch. It honestly was. And as we roll throughout the rest of the postseason, as I mentioned, they're 8 wins away from securing the three-peat. As we continue to roll throughout this postseason, I think we're going to see Shohei Ohtani provide that signature moment that he has yet to provide us yet here in this 2026 MLB postseason. But in terms of the biggest story tonight in the landscape of Major League Baseball, it's what happened between the Yankees and the Tampa Bay Rays, man. I couldn't believe it as I was watching things play out here in real time. Super controversial ending. If you're a Yankees fan and you're hot under the collar right now, you're emotional, you're heartbroken, I understand all of your emotions. I could care less. Couldn't happen to a worse fan base talking about the controversial ending of Rays and Red Sox, where Tampa going to advance to the ALCS. So Anthony Volpe had a 2-run homer that was overturned due to spectator interference. Now, as a result of that, Volpe placed on second base and they ultimately scored a run. But when you come up Kevin Hart short and lose 4-3, you can't help but think that, damn, that 2-run blast that was taken away, we could have used it. Now, I didn't guarantee a win for the Yankees, but it would have guaranteed them tying the baseball game up. Here was the call and then the umpire making his ruling after things went down.
2: To challenge. It's the first year of the postseason with the ABS challenge system. High fly ball. Left field, over is Mason, it's carrying back to the wall, it is up, it is out, it's a home run!

0: rainmaker to left field.
1: After review, we have spectator interference. In addition, the left fielder would not have made the catch. Therefore, we have one run scoring, and the batter runner is placed at second base.
2: The gut-wrenching part for fans of the Bronx Bombers. It was one of your own, Yanks fans. It was one of your own that took away Anthony Volpe's two-run shot, man. And I'm going to retweet the video out at NELL_BTP. You can keep the conversation rolling with me on every social media platform at that exact handle, NELL_BTP. He got escorted out of the arena. Brother looks like he's fresh out to Jersey Shore. Definitely seems like he's hammered as he's kind of stumbling as he's walking. Good catch to make if you were a little tipsy. But Yankees fans, like, that is an absolute gut punch. But as far as I'm concerned, that play, that moment, really not the biggest difference maker and the biggest deciding factor of the Yankees being sent home here. I think Yankees fans, as the next couple of days roll past and you begin to pick up the pieces and get your emotions in check, feels like a lot of anger and vitriol going to be pointed in the direction of the Yankees manager, Aaron Boone, who's got 1 year left on his deal. And if we're being frank, once again came up short when it comes to the postseason. There are massive expectations for this organization, right? More than any other organization, maybe in pro sports. And right now, if we're being objective about it, the New York Yankees are in their worst stretch of baseball, maybe in the history of the franchise, when you think about their lack of postseason success. The Yankees have played in just two World Series over the past 23 years. It's the fewest appearances in any 23-year stretch in team history. So when I say that they're going through the worst stretch, the worst postseason stretch maybe in franchise history, I'm not capping when I say it. As far as the skipper, Aaron Boone, is concerned, after tonight's loss, he moves to 27-30 as the Yankees manager in the postseason. He's the only Yankees manager ever with a losing record in the Major League Baseball postseason. Can't make this stuff up, Yankees fans. Do you want him to return? That's the big question here. He answered questions about his future as he has just 1 year left on his contract. Here's Aaron Boone talking about his future in New York.
3: To follow a little bit more, great regular season again, but you mentioned you didn't meet the standard. Obviously, the standards are very high here, and you've got a job that's judged every day, which is unlike almost any other job. You do have a year to go on your contract. You expect to be back, and I assume you want to be back. You have the contract, but you expect to be back.
4: Yeah, of course. Again, that's for another day. Right now is about, you know, trying to reflect on this, trying to connect with guys right now as much as I can. Appreciative of a lot of things, but those conversations and things are for another day.
2: If I'm being honest, like, when I heard this audio for the first time, I rolled my eyes and got annoyed. You just got bounced and sent home, and you're at the podium. You just left an emotional clubhouse, as you mentioned. All that's fine. Can you show a little bit of confidence and swagger and bravado still in defeat, Aaron Boone? I don't want you to come up and start talking like this because you're sad. It reminds me of me when I was a little kid. And when I say a little kid, I'm talking about middle school, early high school. Whenever I get in trouble by my aunt and uncle, and then they ask me a question, I'd all of a sudden start talking like this because I was sad and I was nervous. I mean, Aaron Boone, look, Yankees fans, if you want to be upset with him, I hear you. There was a controversial decision that he made tonight, having Trent Grisham bat leadoff instead of Ben Rice tonight. And when you look at the performance of Trent Grisham tonight, struck out three times, 0-for-5 from the plate, shouldn't be a surprise to many people when you consider, one, hadn't played consistently really since you know, the beginning of September. And then in this postseason to this point, he hasn't been very good. Aaron Boone had to answer for that controversial lineup change, and excuse me, that controversial lineup decision. Here's what Boone had to say about Trent Grisham batting leadoff instead of Ben Rice.
4: Look, obviously we really struggled to score runs in the first two games. And you know, I was pretty convicted on trying to find a way to be able to get Benny in maybe a chance to come up with runners on or be in a position to do that more often tonight. He was able to hit with a runner in scoring position and drove in our first run of the game, obviously. So, obviously you hate when Benny's, you know, doesn't get to hit there in the end, but, you know, it's a decision I made to try and create a little bit of traffic. And, you know, obviously it didn't work.
2: If I'm being real, you don't get to call me Benny after you decide not to let me bat leadoff. I don't want to hear you calling me by no cute puppy names. Call me Benjamin Rice. Damn it. I couldn't believe it, man. Yankees fans, I know, couldn't believe it. The decision that Boone made ultimately not going with Ben Rice. I think the biggest culprit in what happened tonight, and I had a couple of callers earlier try to set me straight and say, oh, you're tripping. Two bad pitches. Uh-uh. Max Fried, 5 2/3, gave up 7 hits, 4 on runs, including 2 homers. Now, he struck out 7 batters, which is great. But, man, you can say, oh, it's just 2 pitches all you want. Man, when it's do or die, when it's shake a leg or lose one, you can't afford to have those 2 bad pitches. It just is what it is. The future of the New York Yankees, very much in question in terms of whether or not Aaron Boone is going to return. We'll have to wait and see over the next couple of days what ends up happening. But not good vibes right now in New York when it comes to the Yankees. The Guardians, 9-3 winners earlier today over the Chicago White Sox. They cut in to Chicago's series lead, now up 2-1. And then a little under an hour ago, about an hour and a half ago maybe, we had Brewers and Padres go final. As you saw, Milwaukee punch their ticket to the NLCS. They've got a date with the Los Angeles Dodgers. That should be a pretty intriguing series. Milwaukee, obviously one of the feel-good stories of 2026. Their Cy Young pitcher and the Miz, Jacob Mizorowski, just absolutely lighting teams up all year long. Their win tonight, believe it was their 107th of the season, and now they get geared up for Shohei and the Dodgers. That series should be absolute bedlam. Geeked up for it, man. Really am. A couple of NFL items I wanted to get to on the way out before we put the show to bed. If you're just joining us, I don't even think we got to this earlier because we're so engulfed with the Major League Baseball talk. There was a major decision made today in the landscape of the AFC South. Obviously, the Houston Texans season on life support right now after an 0-4 start. The biggest surprise to what we've seen with Houston is the drop-off in play from their defense. Their head coach, D'Amico Ryans, gave some insight as to how they plan on getting better on the defensive side of the football. It has been a real struggle here throughout the first month of the season when it comes to the Houston Texans. And the number one thing that I have noticed with that Houston Texans defense and what's been the biggest change, they're giving, especially in this last game on Sunday against Dallas, you're going up against CeeDee Lamb and George Pickens. You can't continuously give free access to receivers of that magnitude. You can't give free releases to CeeDee Lamb and George Pickens. You can't allow those dudes to get freely off of the line of scrimmage without being rerouted. It's why CeeDee Lamb went for 17 catches this weekend, going up top on Derek Stingley on different occasions, going up top on Kamari Lassiter on several different occasions. It just wasn't a good look, man. Now, last night I buried the Houston Texans. Sunday night I buried the Houston Texans. Last night we had Pastor Willingham resuscitate the Houston Texans. This is a last-ditch effort for Houston coming up this week. There's one thing that they could do to get things to potentially turn around. D'Amico Ryan's giving us some insight into what that one thing is earlier today.
5: It all starts with me. Like, if there's a lack in communication, I look at myself first. So it starts with me and making sure I'm a better communicator. So just to help spark things more, I'm gonna take over the play calling for the defense, and I'm gonna make sure that communication is right. If our guys are saying communication is not right, then that ultimately it falls on me. So it's on me to get it fixed. So it's just no slight against Coach Burke. He's done an outstanding job. Just want to make sure I can streamline communication in the best way possible so that isn't the theme when I stand up here the next time I see you guys and talking about communication.
2: So D'Amico Ryan's going to take over the play calling duties in Houston for the Texans. They play Tennessee this weekend. If they lose to the Titans, somebody should get fired. But I believe this is a last-ditch effort to turn things around defensively, and quite frankly, like, I appreciate the effort from D'Amico. He mentioned communication issues. There aren't any communication issues. I just think they're being passive in how they're playing defensively. They need to play more bump and run covers. They need to let Stingley and Lassiter be a little bit more handsy at the line of scrimmage. And look, I know some of y'all are probably saying, damn, bro, I probably got to get on the Prozac. You got a personality disorder when it comes to what you believe in when it comes to the Texans. Look, Houston, to me, is like that ex you can't quit. I'm giving them one more chance. They lose this weekend, they're officially done to me. But until then, Texans still with a pulse. We wrap the show up the same way each and every night. I got Enton Day, tucks us in, and puts us to bed. What you got for us tonight?
6: Let's do that hockey.
2: Let's do the hockey. So
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0: on Sports Night. 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
1: Yes, indeed. One final segment as we wrap the show up the same way each and every night. Our guy Denton Day gives us something to help us get to bed. What do you got for us tonight?
2: Yeah, we didn't get a chance to talk about this earlier in the week because we were pretty loaded on football stuff, but let's do a little bit of hockey. Send the crowd home happy. This is going to be Alex Ovechkin's final year. He announced this earlier in the week. Statement saying, hey, this is it. Which, in fairness, dude's been playing for a million bajillion years. I mean, it's been almost 22, 23 years at this point. But it does hit me right in the feels. I grew up on Alex Ovechkin. You know, that's my guy. Personal choices are a little out there, but he's my guy. So it hit me a little bit. I got to go to more Capitals games this year.
1: No, for sure. We definitely got to make a few trips to Cap One. I've never been to a Caps game. I will say this, and I'm sure you know some folks out there can agree that are in the DMV listening. Like Alex Ovechkin. We talk about Tiger Woods' impact on golf in terms of like expanding and diversifying the audience. You know how many black people watch hockey because of Alex Ovechkin? How many people were tuned into Caps games? They probably would have never in their life gave a rat's ass about the Caps. But then Alex Ovechkin comes to Chocolate City and the rest was history, man. So shout out to Ovi.
2: I just I don't know how I'm going to deal with it now. Because now I got to learn a bunch of these new players. Like, here's the thing. I like hockey. Like, I grew up playing hockey. But sometimes it's difficult with the bandwidth of what we're doing. Now people are going to get mad. Oh, you don't want to talk about hockey. But now I got to learn all the new players. I like Tom Wilson. Tom Wilson's my guy. Love Tom Wilson. But Alex Ovechkin has been such a stalwart in my life for the past, 22 years.
1: And it's crazy because they might, win the Stanley Cup. Like, they have a really good team. They were super active offseason via trades and free agency. They knocked off the defending champs, beat the hell out of the defending champs in Carolina the other night. In Washington, but the defending champs were Carolina. So, rare that you get to go out with a bang. Maybe Ovi gets to go out with a bang.
2: I'm only sad because he's not going to hit 1,000 regular season goals.
1: Unless he goes berserk.
2: He'd have to go really berserk. 71 goals berserk.
1: And any chance that he's pump faking and he doesn't call it quits?
2: No.
1: Yeah. I felt like last year was going to be the year, honestly.
2: Yeah, I thought last year was too, but they got good.
1: Right.
2: They got good. They said, hey, here's some money. So no, I don't think he'll pull a Yamir Yag. I mean, maybe he'll go play in Russia. And just, dominate one of those leagues, when Messi comes to the MLS. Yeah. You just dominate that league for a little bit, but I don't think he'll play NHL hockey anymore.
1: Sad. It's the final season we get to see our guy Alex Ovechkin. And because I won't remember to do so at any other point throughout the year, thank you, Alex Ovechkin. And thank you, America, tapping into us tonight. Another installment of Westwood One Sports Night in the books. I'm back with you Saturday, 7 p.m. to 11 p.m. Eastern Time for College Saturday Now. Thank you to our guy Oliver Popular. Thank you to Denton Day, Pete Souza, Drake Toll. What's up?
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0: 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Here's Linnell Willingham.
1: What up, baby? Officially a Thursday on the East Coast as we enter the midnight hour here on Westwood One Sports Night. Youngest in charge, Linnell Willingham, kicking it with you as we get you up to 3 a.m. Eastern time. It is a Wednesday night edition of Westwood One Sports Night, so we will enter the Westwood One Sports Night pressure cooker as we talk a little National Football League a little bit later on in the show. But, man, how do you not talk about what's going on right now in the Major League Baseball postseason? Two teams now 8 wins away from winning the World Series as the Tampa Bay Rays advance to the ALCS in pretty controversial fashion. In my hour, Oliver Popular, Los Doyers, 4-1 winners over the Atlanta Braves, and they're now going to punch their ticket to the NLCS. As far as what happened between the Rays and the Yankees, man, an hour after the game is wrapped, I'm still trying to wrap my brain around what the heck we just watched, man. Just an absolutely heartbreaking loss, if I'm being honest. Like, now that I look at it from a 1,000-foot view, I'm just kidding. Yankees fans, I don't feel bad for you at all. I consider myself to be a good actor, right? I think I do a good job of it. I try not to act, though, man. I keep it 8 more than 92, man. Author of authenticity. Let me be authentic here for a second. I can really care less that Yankees fans are probably upset right now. I think it couldn't have happened to a worse fan base. You know, sometimes like you can, sometimes when I'm getting up in the morning, I may hit my big toe on the corner of the bed and I say, damn, I wouldn't wish this, you know, upon my worst enemy. I would wish this feeling that Yankees have on my worst enemy. I hope that you're miserable. I hope that it's a gut punch. And here's the thing that's really going to sting. We're not playing next year on time. So Yankees fans are going to have to stew over this all throughout the offseason. Well, one, all throughout the rest of this Major League Baseball postseason. And then all throughout the offseason. And then all throughout those contentious labor negotiations that are on tap. So this is an absolute gut punch for Yankees fans. I feel for you because I've been hitting the gut before, but I don't feel bad for you because, quite frankly, you did it to your damn selves. 310-840-4910. I got Greg in Michigan wanting to chime in. Mr. Positive, what's going on, buddy?
2: Boom, shakalaka, LW. I got to tell you, you are spot on about the Yankees. Who cares what the second or third biggest team paying the most? I got to tell you, who cares? But the teams to beat, I got to tell you, it's got to be the Dodgers or the Brewers. I don't think anybody in the American League has a chance. Tampa Bay, good team, but the depth of the pitching for L.A. And the Brewers, just that manager of the Brewers is just fantastic, and you want him to win. But, yeah, this is exciting. You are spot on about that, and I was a little bit surprised that you're not feeling sorry for the New York Yankee fans.
1: Why would I ever feel sorry for them musty-ass Yankee fans? Of course not.
2: I hear you. Hey, LW, thanks for taking my call. Everybody, go for your dreams.
1: Go for your dreams, except if you're a Yankees fan. Continue to live in this nightmare. 310-840-4910 is the number. Here on Westwood One Sports Tonight, if you're just now joining us, the Yankees losing in heartbreaking fashion as Tampa completes the divisional round sweep. They will advance to the ALCS after their 4-3 victory. A lot to chew on, a lot of people to blame when it comes to what happened tonight to the New York Yankees. You can blame really the bats as a whole. 7 hits on the night wasn't horrible, but definitely did not come up with hits when they needed to the most. And then the guy that I feel like is really getting through this whole ordeal unscathed, the guy that I feel like isn't really, you know, feeling any of the heat per se, is Max Fried, man. Dog, Max Fried was awful in this one. Awful. America, so I'm wondering why Yankees fans don't have the same smoke for him that you do for Aaron Boone for his decision, you know, to lead off for Trent Grisham or the smoke that you should have for that stupid-ass Yankees fan that decided to cost you all the game. I'm having fun doing this. 310-840-4910 is the number. The thing about Max Fried, and this is tough because he's been here before, man. He's big time. He always gives his best stuff in the postseason. You can make the argument that, like, Max this year during the regular season, pretty darn good for the most part, but you expect him to give you his best stuff. You brought him here for him to rock out for you in the postseason. And great start last week against Boston, not good enough tonight. One other decision that Yankees fans are questioning right now is a decision to lead off with Trent Grisham, who really hasn't been a good bat for the Yanks all year long. You think about, you know, how long he's been on the shelf, and Aaron Boone's decision to go with him as the leadoff bat in a do-or-die, win-or-go-home situation. Head-scratching for sure. The Yankees skipper speaking post-game about the loss and the criticism about his team and their readiness to play.
3: You were suitably critical of the team's performance in Game 2, fairly so. What do you think of the criticism that they weren't ready, that there was a readiness issue?
4: We're ready. I mean, I actually said to someone after our pregame work, I was like, man, we look crisp tonight, and obviously went out and had a rough first inning. But I this group's ready to go.
1: It's tough. Yankee fans, I know the vitriol that you have for Aaron Boone, I mean, it spans back to last year, prior to that as well. I think this time around, right, yes, the decision to lead off with Trent Grisham is a questionable one, right? I don't think anybody across the country is going to be in lockstep with the move. But the other thing that I would say, right, the other thing that I would say about this group, and then Boone in particular, you want to talk about being ready to go. Think about how difficult it is to instill confidence in your team, your offense in particular, right, when you're without the best bat in all of Major League Baseball. So for the Yankees fans that want to get on Aaron Boone for a lack of tactical decisions being made, think about the positive things that he's done for you and the ability that this group had to rally. Now, obviously, everybody expected you to get past Boston. This was the series that, you know, we thought you'd get pushed to the limit a little bit, and they ultimately come up Kevin Hart short, as I like to say. Aaron Boone going to be at the center of conversations moving forward. When you fall short of expectations as the skipper in New York, questions about your future obviously are going to come up. Aaron Boone answered those questions and faced the music postgame.
3: Follow a little bit more. Great regular season again, but you mentioned you didn't meet the standard. Obviously, the standards are very high here, and you've got a job that's judged every day, which is unlike almost any other job. You do have a year to go on your contract. You expect to be back, and I assume you want to be back. You have the contract, but you expect to be back.
4: Yeah, of course. Again, that's for another day. Right now is about, you know, you know, trying to reflect on this, trying to connect with guys right now as much as I can, you know, appreciative of a lot of things, but, you know, those conversations and things are for another day.
1: It's tough because part of me, and I'm going to do it, we're taking the kitty gloves off tonight here on Westwood One Sports Night. Aaron Boone, you better say it with your damn chest, brother. Don't get up there and speak up and talk like this because you're upset that you lost. You sound like me circa 2009 after a Jason Campbell pick six. Say it with your damn chest, Aaron Boone. You lost. You came up short. It's okay. You know what I'm saying? Don't. See, if I was a player Or take it even further. I'm a part of this front office of the New York Yankees. I'm listening to this presser tonight, and I'm saying, listen to him. Listen to his ass. Does he even sound confident? Does he sound like a dude that's able to handle the pressure of being the skipper in New York? No, he doesn't, man. He doesn't. And I think you can say I'm being overly critical. Hit me up, 310-840-4910. I think that presser, his tone, tenor, demeanor, exactly why he's not the guy for the job, man. If I'm thinking about what the Yankees need in terms of a skipper, one, you want a disciplinarian, obviously. You want someone that's going to have a no-nonsense approach, that's going to be able to, you know, uphold the standard that exists there in New York. But the other piece is this. There's one thing. It's one thing to uphold the standard, right, America? The other thing that I think Aaron Boone maybe was reluctant to do, and maybe another manager would do this, I got to embrace the smoke, baby. I got to embrace the pressure. It's New York. This is New York. You know what I'm saying? This is New York, my heart, you know? You should relish the opportunity to be the manager of the New York Yankees. You should accept and understand also, right, everything that comes with it. Pressure, expectations, and no excuses. Bottom line, 310-840-4910 is the number here on Westwood One Sports Tonight. If you're just now joining us, the Yanks getting sent home in a heartbreaking fashion after a 4-3 loss at the hands of the Tampa Bay Rays. A lot of decisions to ponder over here tonight when it comes to what happened tonight in New York. To me, the main person that should be blamed for what happened tonight is Max Fried. The one thing that the Yankees have been able to rely upon here throughout this postseason, with their bats kind of being off and on and not having Judge in the lineup, is you got really strong outings out of Max Fried and Cam Schlittler, the two dudes that you rely upon to, you know, get jiggy with it when it comes to your staff and your rotation. In a do-or-die situation, and you've got Max Fried on the bump, your confidence, I'm assuming, was at an all-time high. You got to be geeked up and feeling like, hey, we can go in here and ball out of control and walk away with more runs than the Rays do after 9 innings. Damn it. Yet, you called upon one of your dudes, and he let you down. That's something to me as a Yankees fan that I wouldn't be able to stomach. To go down with my best, not playing and living up to the expectation? Seems like Max Fried fell victim to the pressures of being a starting pitcher in New York. 310-840-4910. Let's go to Stefan in Santa Cruz. Juan to chime in. What's going on, man? Welcome into Westwood One Sports Night.
5: Hey, Linnell, what's up? I didn't watch the game, but I am a diehard Yankees fan.
1: Oh.
5: This is the worst part, brother. Let me tell you what's up, man.
1: Yeah.
5: Cashman and Boone are sleeping together. They will never depart each other. You know?
1: Yeah.
5: And every single year, Linnell, we'll just bring up this guy. How about this guy? I hope this thing helps and all that. I'll give Boone this.
1: Mm-hmm.
5: Only credit I'll give Boone is he found a way to win without Judge and Giancarlo Stanton and being the playoffs.
1: Which is huge, right? That's the piece of this. So here's the thing, right? Because I think that's and I appreciate the call. I think that's a big part of this, right? Missing two of the best bats in your lineup is tough to stomach. But, like, the offense is not why they lost tonight, guys. Like, that's the thing that would be difficult to stomach for me. You didn't lose tonight because you were without Aaron Judge and Giancarlo Stanton. Like, that's not why you lost. You lost because Max Fried got that ass tagged through 5 2/3, man. I can't believe we've taken, like, almost a half dozen calls to this point here throughout the first hour of the show, and nobody's got any smoke for the performance of Max Fried tonight. Why is that? 310-840-4910. Alan is in Boston wanting to chime in. Alan, what's going on, man? Welcome into Westwood One Sports Night.
6: They're AF, I got to say. They're AF.
1: Three.
7: He passed his bedtime. He mad that the Red Sox got beat by them.
1: I'm about to say.
7: Boston stealing dad's phone. calling the Yankees out their name when you guys lost to them too.
1: Literally.
8: He fully had his dad call me.
1: I'm about to say he definitely, right? M. Cosiel 2012 says, pull that do-rag off, homie. Those waves are weak. I'm the Michael Penix of Westwood One Sports.
7: They're getting there. Yeah, they're coming.
1: I'm about to say, well, I got a haircut schedule. Full transparency. I got a haircut schedule for tomorrow. And all I'll say is Saturday when you join me on College Saturday now, 7 p.m. to 11 p.m. Eastern Time, bring your floaties. Bring your rafts. Bring your lifeboats. We swimming over here,
7: baby. Are you joining the team?
1: I'm joining. Wait, what? The swim team. Wink, wink.
7: No, my
1: 3-1-0. Oh, wait, no, I promise you, I am nowhere near joining Denton
7: the
1: FC.
7: Brigade.
1: The Bald Brigade, I call it FC, Follically Challenged. It just, you pick up what I'm putting down.
7: The Reaper's coming for you.
1: Oh, no, hey, look, you already seen, we were having a conversation the other night in the break. This right corner, man, it ain't a, let's just say I went from being Ray Allen in the right corner to Johnny Davis. 310-840-4910 is the number here on Westwood One Sports Tonight. We will dibble and dabble a little bit in the National Football League as we roll throughout the show here tonight, as we enter the Westwood One Sports Tonight pressure cooker. And then, as we do each and every Wednesday, we're going on campus, ladies and gentlemen, with our guy Denton Day, giving you the top news out of the landscape of college football. I'm super geeked up and excited for the battle this weekend between Alabama and Georgia. On that battle, before we like get fully submerged into it, expecting some weather in that game. The one thing that's kind of annoyed the hell out of me throughout this college football season and NFL season as well is the fact that lightning delays, they just ruin sports. Now, I'm not going to be like dumbass Dave Portnoy and suggest that people should stay in the stadium and get struck by lightning. That jackass. But I do think that like it definitely is something that it's tough for fans, and I think it makes it difficult on each respective network to, you know, provide compelling, entertaining content, you know, during these rain delays. 310-840-4910. Uh-oh. Well, I know one man that has been around the block before and has suffered his fair share of losses, so he knows how to lose like a good sport. The great Dave Sims responded to me saying, great time, loved it, play-by-play voice of your New York Yankees this year. Tough, tough ending for the Bronx Bombers as they lose 4-3. A bunch of different decisions that can be dished over, but let's get to the controversy, shall we, America? Anthony Volpe having a 2-run blast taken off of the board due to spectator interference. Do you believe that it was the right call? We'll let you hear the call in real time, plus take your calls next during Westwood One Sports Night.
0: Can Dallas make it 2 in a row after their comeback win in Houston? They'll have to hold off a desperate Tampa team to do so. Cowboys, Bucks, Thursday Night Football from Jerry World, Westwood One Sports.
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0: night. Here's Linnell Willingham.
1: Oh, yeah. Kicking it with you as we get you up to 3 a.m. Eastern time here on Westwood One Sports Night. Youngest in charge, Linnell Willingham, behind the microphone. We'll dibble and dabble in the National Football League and talk a little bit of college football as well as we enter the 1 a.m. hour on the East Coast. 2 a.m. Eastern time, our pal Ross Tucker going to join the program and take a spin around the NFL with us. Right now, though, taking your calls 310-840-4910 as we keep you up to speed with the Major League Baseball postseason. The Tampa Bay Rays punching their ticket to the ALCS after a 4-3 win over the New York Yankees. Not a memorable outing on the mound for Mad Max Fried in the Yanks. 5 2/3 for Max. Gave up 4 earned, including 2 homers. So not ideal for one of your aces in your staff to come out and get rocked the way that he did in a do-or-die, win-or-go-home situation. But that's not the biggest issue and biggest controversy plaguing Yankees fans right now. If I'm a Yankees fan, one, I am questioning whether or not the brother in attendance that caught the baseball, I'm questioning, yeah, he was wearing a Yankees jacket, but was he a Tampa Bay Rays fan? You're probably wondering what the hell I'm talking about. I'll get you up to speed if you've been under a rock and have no clue as to what's going on here. Anthony Volpe had a 2-run homer overturned due to spectator interference. As a result, Volpe was placed at second base, and they ultimately ended up scoring 1 run. Here's how the call sounded, as well as the explanation from the lead ump.
2: To challenge, it's the first year of the postseason with the ABS challenge system. High fly ball, left field, over is Mace. It's carrying back to the wall. It is up. It is out. It's a home run. Anthony Volpe has tied it. A rainmaker to left field.
3: After review, we have spectator interference. In addition, the left fielder would not have made the catch. Therefore, we have 1 run scoring, and the batter runner is placed at second base.
1: It was Brian Anderson on the call for TBS. Controversial finish for the Yankees. Yanks fans, look, I've been saying it all show long, and maybe you grow to hate me by the time tonight's over. That's okay. I love you, though. It couldn't have happened to a worse fan base. I mean, as a Dodgers fan, what you're watching right now with us is we're 8 wins away. This is how you do it right. This is how you splash some cash, ladies and gentlemen, and then get a return on your investment. Bronx Bombers, on the other hand, couldn't have happened to a worse group, as far as I'm concerned. A lot of consternation surrounding the manager, Aaron Boone, as well. Look, him and Brian Cashman, it feels like attached at the hip when it comes to this organization. But tonight, there were some tactical decisions that, you know, have some Yankees fans scratching their head, including the decision to lead off with Trent Grisham here tonight. 1 year left on Aaron Boone's contract, and, you know, you got to wonder. You can't help but speculate about his future in New York with the Yankees. He was wearing his emotions on his sleeve in the post-game presser. He had this to say about the current state of the clubhouse after this emotional loss to the Tampa Bay Rays.
4: It's a broken clubhouse. What you go through as a team, as a family, over the last 8-9 months getting ready for this, and it's the worst. It's the worst. So for those experiencing it for the first time, and then those of us that have been there and been in a lot of these situations and had opportunities, you know, this is what you want to play for. This is where you want to be.
1: This is what it's all about, baby.

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1: You playing in New York, man. You got to know what comes with the territory, baby. Yankees fans, I want to hear from you, though, man. 310-840-4910. I think we maybe all can agree that the call was the accurate call made by the umpire, and I give that umpire a ton of credit. I want to ask you this on the phones. Yankees fans, do you want Aaron Boone to return as the manager of the New York Yankees? 310-840-4910 is the number here on Westwood One Sports Night. A Yankees therapy session here on Westwood One Sports Night. Roger is in Alabama wanting to chime in. Roger, what's going on, man?
2: I like the way Sandy Koufax is whispering in the back.
1: Appreciate the call. 310-840-4910 is the number. If that was a Yankees fan and you're calling in and this is your demeanor because you're sad and you're upset right now, we don't care. Come here, lay your emotions out on the line, and make yourself feel better. Yankees fans, 310-840-4910. Steven wanting to chime in on the Bronx Bombers. Steve, what's going on, man?
3: How you doing, man?
1: I'm doing good. How you doing?
3: Doing great, man. I mean, my dad and my brothers are big Yankees fans. I'm a baseball fan.
1: Okay.
3: Max Fried has 7 strikeouts tonight. He made 2 bad pitches.
1: Yankees. Those 2 bad pitches cost him, though.
3: That's fine, but he's been doing it all year. It's fine. He got 7 strikeouts. I think he did his job. I think they put Stanton because that'll probably be his last at-bat in his career. That's why Boone should be gone. They should have played better. They had too many errors in the season, in that series. Yeah. Tonight just wasn't their night.
1: So you're real quick, just as I thought I caught you bringing up another angle that maybe we haven't touched here tonight. You didn't agree with the decision to pinch hit Stan.
3: No, and I think Chisholm should have stayed in the bench.
1: A lot of controversial decisions made by Aaron.
3: Chisholm had no business being on that lineup, anywhere near that at bat. They should have just let the lineup play and just go with it.
1: And dealt with the results. Real quick, before we let you run, 1 year left on the contract to Aaron Boone. Get rid of him.
3: He gone.
1: You heard it here first on Westwood One Sports Night. Steve, I appreciate you, man. 310-840-4910 is the number. Oliver Popular, if you got it ready, Aaron Boone, the skipper for the Yanks. He did speak about his future in New York with just 1 year left on his contract. Here's what Boone had to say about his future.
4: Great regular season again, but you mentioned you didn't meet the standard. Obviously, the standards are very high here, and you've got a job that's judged every day, which is unlike almost any other job. You do have a year to go on your contract. You expect to be back, and I assume you want to be back. You have the contract, but you expect to be back.
5: Yeah, of course. Again, that's for another day. Right now is about,
1: tomorrow?
5: Trying to reflect on this, trying to connect with guys right now as much as I can, appreciative of a lot of things, but, those conversations and things are for another day.
4: To follow.
1: Is another day tomorrow? I mean, you got to imagine. Life comes at you fast, man, when you get sent packing and don't reach expectations relative to the postseason, man. No matter what sport you're talking about, you fall short of expectations, there are consequences that usually follow. 310-840-4910 is the number here on Westwood One Sports Night. The Yanks sent packing. Should Aaron Boone be sent packing as well? Brandon's in New York wanting to chime in. Brandon, what's going on, man?
6: This is another day.
1: 310-840-4910 is the number. Tony is in Maryland. What's up, Tony?
7: Hey, longtime listener of 106 The Fan and 980. Hey, I know you're too young to remember.

0: but Steve Bartman. Are you familiar with that incident?
1: Steve Bartman? No.
0: Steve Bartman, the Chicago Chicago Cubs fan, who tried to catch a foul ball and interfered with Moises Alou and basically ruined the game, and the fans just went after this guy. He had to go into hiding, and they actually had Halloween costumes of this guy, you know, because the Cubs ended up losing the series, and he was blamed for that. But I remember that. It was pretty wild.
1: Tonight they escorted out the fan that caught the ball. Real quick before we let you run, I want to get your perspective on what happened there. The fact that you're a fan doing it to your own team, I think that's what makes it look even worse, man.
0: Well, like I said, this guy, it I don't know how he's doing now, but for a while it pretty much ruined his life. He had to go into hiding, and the news media kept just showing him, and the replays, they just kept showing this guy. They had Halloween costumes of him. I mean, it you know, they just made it seem like this guy was a loser.
1: Yeah, it's tough. I can only imagine what life was like for him moving forward. I appreciate the call, man. That's tough. So I retweeted the video out. It's at NELL_BTP of the Yankee fan being escorted out of the stadium after probably the best and worst catch of his adult life, man, costing Anthony Volpe a two-run shot and ultimately costing the Yankees an opportunity to tie this baseball game. They end up falling 4-3. It's crazy, man. 310-840-4910 is the number. Let's go to Ray in New Hampshire wanting to check in. Ray, what's going on, buddy?
2: Linnell Beesmo, youngest in charge. That's what they should call you.
1: I appreciate you, man.
2: You go beast mode. I just want to say I'm a Yankee fan. And two things. Get Derek Jeter up online next up, you know, to manage this damn team.
1: 310-840-4910. And look, great comments, great remarks before you decided to blow your opportunity. I appreciate you. 310-840-4910. Yankees fans. Do I need to spell it out to you all? Let's give a little disclaimer here. When you call in tonight, I know you all are emotional and heartbroken and feeling like you got punched in the gut. Don't swear on the air. I even made a rhyme for you. Give you a little bit of a rhyme scheme to help you remember, Yankees fans. Don't swear on the air. 310-840-4910. We mentioned some of the controversial decisions made from skipper Aaron Boone, and this is something that Yankees fans, I'm sure the receipts go back to as early as April, right, when it comes to tactical decisions that maybe Yankees fans did or did not agree with. Made another big one tonight, deciding to hit Trent Grisham leadoff instead of Ben Rice. And I know Yankees fans all night long are going to talk about that decision and how it ultimately impacted what happened tonight. Aaron Boone actually addressed that decision. We're going to let you hear from him coming up momentarily. First, Sean is in Washington wanting to chime in. Sean, what's up, baby?
3: Hey, Linnell. Long time, first time.
1: Appreciate
3: Orioles
1: you, man.
3: Fan here, man. And let me just say, I agree with you. This couldn't have happened to a worse fan base. I'm old enough to remember 1997 or 98. I'm driving. I can't look it up right now. But you remember the fan interference with the Orioles-Yankees series back then? We had a killer team. Palmeiro, Alomar. Should have made it to the World Series.
1: I'm not familiar with the scenario, but to hear that this is something that is like kind of commonplace, it feels like, in big moments of the Major League Baseball.
3: They couldn't review it, you know? I mean, challenges and all that good stuff. But yeah, it same situation, only, you know, it was the Orioles on the losing side of it. And even 2012, you might remember that series too. We had a great team then too. Markakis got beamed by the Yankees, and I think there was also a fan interference call too. Anyways, long story short, I'm happy. I didn't even see the call. Didn't even see the play. Don't care. Kick rocks, Yanks.
1: Hey,
3: enjoy your summer. Enjoy your winter. Later.
1: I'm about to say it's going to be a long one too, man. Every team that gets eliminated here in this postseason know that the winter is going to be longer than usual because of the pending work stoppage. 310-840-4910. I do want to continue to have some conversation around Aaron Boone and whether or not Yankees fans are on board with him returning as the skipper next year. 1 year left contract. There have been some tactical decisions that have definitely been questionable with him. So do you want him back first and foremost is what I want to know. 310-840-4910. And then a caller earlier alluded to the fact that, like, well, maybe Boone deserves a little bit of a pass, right? Because you're going into this series without the best player on your team. So, like, there is, I guess, the benefit of the doubt that maybe should be extended. But maybe when you're in New York, you know what I'm saying, that you don't have excuses. Excuses are like lips. Everybody's got a pair. 310-840-4910 is the number. Dan, calling from South Dakota, wanting to chime in. Dan, what up?
4: Hey, not much. I'm not so sure if Boone should be on the hot seat or not. Mm-hmm. I mean, 1 year left. Can he put his best lineup out there with – was it his best lineup tonight?
1: I don't think so, and I think that's the thing that a lot of fans are kind of up in arms about.
4: You're right about Grisham batting lead off. I do agree with them having Chisholm sitting on the bench. He did actually hustle out a double play ball. Kind of crazy. But
1: now, I guess that goes back to the question about the readiness for this group to hear. Yeah, can't have that happen in the postseason, baby.
4: But that's the last time. When has he been able to put his best lineup together? I mean, Bellinger just got healthy. I don't think anybody saw Lombardi batting five in the playoffs.
1: That's the tough part about it. As emotional, and I appreciate the call, as emotional as Yankees fans probably are right now, there is some leeway to be given to Aaron Boone for the injury situation that he had to overcome throughout the course of the regular season and then here in the postseason as well. 310-840-4910 is the number. We'll let you hear from Aaron Boone coming up on the other side, and we'll take your calls on whether or not he should return for his final year under contract as the skipper of the New York Yankees. Your call is next here on Westwood One Sports Night.
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0: Sports Night. Here's Linnell Willingham.
1: Just when you think you know a guy. I mean, he just goes rogue. That is Westwood One Sports Night. And I guess it's okay to play some Cali music. Because Los Doyers are advanced their way to the NLCS. And Oliver Popular, you just got in my ear. And I'm quickly going to my phone to try to see what you just got in my ear about. Do we have a score update here?
2: Yeah, so
1: Brewers and Padres?
2: Garrett Mitchell just robbed a home run for the Milwaukee Brewers and blocked a fan from catching the ball.
1: Oh, my goodness. I'm seeing it right now here. And they definitely made contact with his glove and all that. Like, the fan definitely tried to rob him. Holy cow. So
3: why the fan diving?
1: I don't know.
3: Like, you notice how he's three seats over by the time he's done with that.
1: Which is crazy. I mean, and look, if you've been following this series, man, San Diego's had plenty of near misses and bad breaks. And to see another one happen right then and there, absolutely awful. Manny Machado getting robbed, baby. Real quick, guys. We briefly touched on this earlier. And Denton, you made a hell of a point, and it kind of made me think, like, okay, I understand it. Why won't we put the net all around the stadium? I hate that, like, this is something that can continue to happen, man. I love talking about it. It's fun to talk about controversy, but I'm a solution-based cat. You know what I'm saying?
3: Well, what's the benefit of putting the net around the entire stadium? You're behind the plate with foul balls.
1: For safety
3: makes sense.
1: Reasons.
3: I mean, there, you know, you run the risk of a kid getting drilled right between the eyes with a ball at, you know, 102 miles an hour off a bat into the left side. You know, that's a problem, but in the outfield, there is a thrill of catching a home run ball. I've never done it. I don't know if you've ever done it, but there's a thrill in that.
1: Well, I know a lot of people, if you check out the YouTube stream, whenever I think I say something funny and I crack a smile, you see a dimple pop up on the side of my face. Understand that this dimple is not organic. This was a manufactured dimple. Circa 2009, I'm warming up a 14U pitcher for the PG Stars. At that time, I was like 11. My brother was playing up, and I had no business warming up a pitcher. Like, if I'm being honest, I had literally had never caught, thrown, hit a baseball in my life. Yet I'm warming up a 14U pitcher, and I mean, he's not even throwing super hard stuff. He's warming up. My silly ass decided to move the glove from in front of my face. Now I have a dimple. I got toothpick. My face swelled up. It turned green. It literally looked like there was a baseball on my face. And I got hazed. They put toothpaste on it. It was awful. So I say all that to say, getting hit with the ball does suck. 310-840-4910 is the number. We will get into the National Football League coming up in the 1 a.m. hour on the East Coast in about 10 minutes as we enter the Westwood One Sports Night pressure cooker, giving you the top teams, players, coaches in the NFL that are under the most pressure as we get geared up for week number 5 of the regular season. Let's go to Maurice in Dallas wanting to check in. Mo, what's going on, baby?
4: What's good with you, man?
1: What's going on?
4: Not much. So I wanted to speak to your talking about the fan interference with the ball, right? Mm-hmm. I was wondering, since we've seen this in past time and we're seeing it in present day, why at the beginning, especially of a playoff game, is there not a sign that comes up on the Jumbotron that lets people know, hey, do not try to catch the ball over the fencing. Like, don't reach out past where it's
1: past
4: supposed
1: where
4: to go.
1: It is. Yeah, because then what? Right. What happens if you fall out the damn stand? That's what I wonder too. If gravity and momentum.
4: And if I'm not mistaken, I believe it's happened before.
1: And so, I'm telling you, look. And if it happened to me, Ma, I'll tell you what I'm doing. I'm suing everybody. Well, my neck and my back. I'm telling you.
4: All day. Has anybody ever told you that you sound like Nate Jackson just a little bit? Not
1: Nate
4: sure if you're familiar,
1: Jackson?
4: But Nate, you sound like Nate Jackson just a little bit.
1: Who's Nate Jackson? I'm not even hip to who Nate Jackson is, bro, man.
4: Comedian. Nate Jackson. Does the stand-up work?
1: Okay. Well, thank you, first and foremost. But yeah. I'm going to look him up. Is he funny? Well, don't give me no Bama now that ain't funny. Because if I look him up and I don't crack a laugh now.
4: Dude is pretty bad. I mean, he has a special out.
1: Okay.
4: On Netflix. So, I mean, that should account for something.
1: It should. Netflix get down, man.
4: But, yeah, other than that, go Cowboys.
1: Oh, Lord. And I knew it was time to drop you off. Oh, I appreciate you, man. 310-840-4910. Don out in Chicago. Want to check in. Don, what's going on, man? Welcome into Westwood One Sports Night.
5: Yeah, I just wanted to say that the Cubs solved the problem with fan interference on home runs by putting the basket in the outfield. If the fan could reach it, it would have been in the basket anyway. It would have been a home run.
1: Yeah, I appreciate the call as always. Real quick, I totally have like lost the tab that I have the stream on, so just excuse me for a second. We got a lot more to get to. I do want to keep you up to speed with what's going on in game 4 of the NLDS. Brewers and Padres. Milwaukee with a 3-1 lead. Top 9 with one out. And right now, it is Milwaukee up to bat. We'll keep you up to speed with the finish of that one as we roll into the 1 a.m. hour on the East Coast, man, here on Westwood One Sports. And I appreciate you chiming in however you choose to do so. SiriusXM Channel 260. You can hit us up via the YouTube chat. Just search Westwood One Sports Night. 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It is at NELL_BTP. We will keep you up to speed with the finish of game number 4 of the NLDS coming up on the other side. But you know what time it is, baby. 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

0: This is Westwood One Sports Night. Here's Linnell Willingham.
1: Yes, sir. You heard the big voice guy. Young is in charge. Linnell Willingham kicking it with you halfway through the program as we get you up to 3 a.m. Eastern time here on a Wednesday night edition of Westwood One Sports Night. Appreciate you being here however you choose to do so. We're getting ready to enter the Westwood One Sports Night pressure cooker coming up here momentarily as we continue, or we begin rather, to dibble and dabble within the landscape of the National Football League. Super duper excited to do that. Week number 5 gets underway a little bit later on tonight with the Dallas Cowboys taking on the 0-4 Tampa Bay Bucks. Then either Dallas or the Bucks make the pressure cooker. You have to stick around to find that out. In exactly 59 minutes, you got to be locked in here to Westwood One Sports Night. We'll be joined by one of the absolute best talking all things National Football League, our colleague, my colleague here at Westwood One Sports, Ross Tucker, a former NFL offensive lineman for the Eagles, Commanders, Bears, Bills, just to name a few of those teams. He also is on CBS's coverage of the NFL games on Sundays with Ian Eagle. Ross Tucker going to join us coming up in about 59 minutes. Let's get to it, though, baby. Each and every Wednesday, we give it to you raw here on Westwood One Sports Night. Man, I keep it real. 8 more to 92, baby. Author of Authenticity, giving it to you like I only know how. Who's under pressure? Who's got to live up to expectation? Who's got to get in their bag this week? I tell you, every week in the Westwood One Sports Night pressure cooker.
0: Step into the pressure cooker. Ooh-wee! Whose feet are to the fire as we get ready for the week? Watch out, that's hot.
1: Each and every week, I bring you 4 players, teams, coaches that are under the most pressure as we get geared up for the upcoming week in the National Football League. Starting off at number 4, it pains me, America. I promise it does. It pains me to put this brother on the list. But like I said, I got to keep it 8 more than 92. I got to call a spade a spade. Coming in number 4 in the Westwood One Sports Night pressure cooker, the apple of my eye when it comes to pro sports, Jaden Daniels, Jesus, as I've sometimes called him, the quarterback of the Washington Commanders. He is expected to return to the lineup for Washington on Sunday against the New York Giants. The Commanders right now at a ugly 1-3 through the first month of the season. And for that reason, the Commanders are in the Westwood One Sports Night pressure cooker, man. They have to get a win by hook or by crook through hella high water. It is rare that we have a must-win game in week number 4 or 5, rather, of the NFL regular season. That's the reality facing the Washington Commanders, man. I say it all the time. When you're under 500 in the month of October, it begins to get late very, very early. That's the reality facing the Washington Commanders right now. Good thing for them, they do get Jaden Daniels back in the lineup this week. He spoke earlier today about the importance and significance of Sunday's contest against New York.
2: Every game's important, but seeing where this team is, another division game, how much do you measure we've got to get a win here versus take every week on its own?
3: This week is the game that we have, so obviously, you know, we want to get a win, and we got a tough divisional opponent coming in, and we know what's at stake, but you just got to go out there and take it day by day, play by play, try to execute to the best.
1: Believe the Washington Commanders, after their loss Sunday to Indianapolis, 6-16 in the last 22 games. That would date back to the 2024 NFC Championship game. The next month for the Commanders, pretty stiff. Home for the Giants this week. Then they got to go to San Francisco on Monday Night Football. They have their bye week, and then they're home for Philadelphia on Sunday Night Football. Then they host the LA Rams the next week. We're going to find out what the 2026 Washington Commanders are made of coming up here in the next month or so. Continuing to work through the Westwood One Sports Night pressure cooker. Teams, players, coaches, under the most pressure as we get geared up for week number 5 of the National Football League season. Coming in at number 3, the BBL, the passenger, as I like to call him, Jalen Hurts, quarterback of the Philadelphia Eagles. If you've been listening to us all week here on Westwood One Sports Night, the numbers for Jalen Hurts this past weekend will make a grown man cry. 95 yards passing through 4 quarters for Jalen Hurts last week at home against the Los Angeles Rams. Think about it, man. It's not getting any easier for Jalen Hurts in the Philadelphia Eagles. Lane Johnson yesterday announcing a surprise retirement. And we'll get to some of the jackass reactions to his retirement a little bit later on in the program. Stephen A. Smith, you're terrible, brother. But no, things are definitely changing in Philadelphia. Lane Johnson hanging it up, calling it a career. They traded Cam Jurgens today to the Baltimore Ravens. Saquon Barkley on the shelf. Tank Bigsby just got put on injured reserve. They signed running back Damian Pierce. We'll see how quickly he can get up to speed and whether or not he's able to have an impact on the game coming up on Sunday. Here was Eagles quarterback Jalen Hurts on how the team can be better versus the blitz.
4: I mean, my simplest way blocking, it takes a true alignment. Going back to your last question of different principles, different things, we've obviously seen ourselves address these things and do it at a high level. And so I just think it's a bit of a gelling thing in terms of learning new material, everybody on taking that, and that takes all 11.
1: Eagles fans, you're much better than me. What a condescending, tone-deaf, stupid remark to make by Jalen Hurts. They asked him, what's the biggest issue that the team is having versus the blitz? And instead of being the leader that he's supposed to be for that franchise, instead of taking the blame and the onus for why they've sucked against the blitz, he delegates the blame to the offensive line saying, blocking, they're not blocking. How about your ass needs to get rid of the football on time? You know what I'm saying, Jalen Hurts? You're not a high school quarterback. This isn't college. This isn't OU. This isn't Bama. Dudes aren't going to be wide open. You're going to have to make some tight window throws, passenger. Jalen Hurts for damn sure under pressure, because if he keeps stinking up the joint, there are going to be some pretty stiff consequences for the Eagles, and you may see some pretty significant changes. Coming in at number 2, Westwood One Sports Night pressure cooker. Top 4 players, coaches, teams under the most pressure as we get geared up for week number 5 of the NFL season. Lamar Jackson, baby. Why is Lamar Jackson under pressure? Here's why he's under pressure. He's under pressure to make the proper decision is the best way that I can put it, right? The proper decision for Lamar is do not come back until you are at 110%. You shouldn't come back until you're at 110% because you don't want to run the risk of missing more games. Lamar, throughout his career, 3 significant injury absences. 2021, 4 games missed due to an ankle injury. 2022, 6 games missed, including the wild card, due to a PCL sprain. Last year, he missed 4 games, 3 due to a hamstring, 1 due to a back. He may miss this weekend's game coming up this weekend against the Atlanta Falcons. Jesse Minter, head coach of the Ravens, gave us an update today on Lamar's status for Sunday Night Football.
5: Yeah, it's Wednesday. You know, there's a lot of time between now and Sunday. I think to Lamar's credit, he's, you know, getting a lot of treatment and doing things. And there'll be a point later in the week where we'll figure out kind of where it's at. But to his credit, he's, you know, he's putting in work and work with the trainers and things like that. And when he's ready to play, he'll be ready to play.
1: All I ask, Lamar, is that you make the decision that's best for you and the organization. Don't rush it back, baby. You have nothing to prove to anybody. You're no good to the Ravens if you're not out there at 100% as far as I'm concerned. We saw what he looked like last year down the stretch, trying to play through the hamstring, trying to play through the back injury. 310-840-4910. I want to open up the phones for you to give your nominees for who should be in the Westwood One Sports Night pressure cooker. Give me the team, player, coach that you think is under the most pressure as we get geared up for week number 5 of the NFL season. I'm going to take your calls on who you want to put in the pressure cooker. Plus, we just had the NLDS just go final, or the ALDS, rather, just go final between the Brewers and the Padres. We'll get you a score update on the NLDS coming up here momentarily. Number one, though, in the Westwood One Sports Night pressure cooker, the person, the coach, I'll give you a teaser here, that's under the most pressure as we get geared up for week number 5 of the NFL season, it's got to be none other than Davis Webb, the offensive coordinator, newly minted offensive coordinator for the Denver Broncos. The numbers on Denver's offense to start the year, not very good, America. 13 first half points. That's the fewest in the National Football League. They've been outscored by 30 points throughout the first half of the regular season. Third worst in the National Football League. Only one touchdown drive in the first half. That was week one at Kansas City. So things have been UGLY. The Broncos don't got no alibi. Stuff is ugly when it comes to that group. I want you to line up on the phones, though, baby. 310-840-4910. Give me the top player, team, coach that you think is under the most pressure as we get geared up for week number 5 of the NFL season. Sean Payton, head coach of the Denver Broncos, made a pretty controversial decision this offseason to give up the play-calling duties to Davis Webb. Here's Payton on whether or not he wants him back here through 4 weeks.
6: Sean, is that quarter of the season do you consider the play-calling situation you got with Davis?
7: Yeah, like I said, that's too early to... It's a fair question. I appreciate it. And, man, it's tough, you know, to discuss any of that right now.
1: Yeah, look. There's a report that I got from a source. That source is X. And the source said, really, it's Brandon Stokely, Broncos legend. Brandon Stokely is reporting, and it's always crazy when, like, a former franchise legend turns into a journalist and a reporter, because you know he's getting it straight from the horse's mouth. Brandon Stokely reporting that a Broncos play-calling change is already underway, that via Denver Sports 104.3. So I don't know how long this is going to last, talking about Davis Webb calling the plays, but I do know this. Sean Payton, one, as media friendly as any coach in the NFL, super nice dude to the media most times. He's also got a massive ego. And at the end of the day, they want to win football games. And last year, you played in the conference championship game. You were 4 quarters away from punching your ticket to the Super Bowl. So to make these sweeping changes the way that Sean Payton did, relinquishing the play calling duties, I didn't understand it. Now, most Broncos fans will tell you, and I'm pretty sure this is the situation, Sean Payton was fearful of losing Davis Webb to another coaching opportunity around the league, so he decided to elevate his responsibility on the staff so he's able to keep him. But through 4 weeks, man, that decision, terrible for Sean Payton and the Denver Broncos. I fully expect Sean Payton to take these play-calling duties back. If they struggle to score this weekend as they're on the road, taking on the 0-4, desperate, lifeless LA Chargers, if you struggle to score against them, then you probably should take the play calling duties back. 310-840-4910 is the number. Right at the end of the Westwood One Sports Night pressure cooker, baby. Who's under the most pressure as we get geared up for week number 5 of the National Football League season? Dave is in Michigan wanting to check in. You can say that Dan Campbell is under some pressure as we get geared up for week number 5. What's going on, baby?
8: I'm good, man. It's Dan Campbell, but it's not just him.
1: Yeah.
8: It's Jalen Duren for the Pistons. It's Calvin Shepard for the Lions. It's Dylan Larkin for the Red Wings.
1: It's the whole state of Michigan. It's Chris Illich.
8: For
1: Bryce Underwood, but let me help you out. Bryce Underwood, Kyle Whittingham.
8: Bryce Underwood, yes, sir. I'm going in on all of them. They all can get the business, brother. they all can get the business. Let's keep it with 1,000, right?
1: I feel you, brother. And look,
8: they're done, bro. Like, come on, man.
1: Keeping it to the National Football League here real quick.
8: Okay.
1: Who do you blame more for what's happening right now in Detroit? Kelvin Shepard or Dan Campbell? I blame Dan Campbell because he's the delegator.
8: Brad Holmes.
1: Brad Holmes? Hold on, Slim. Yes. Y'all draft as well as any team in the NFL, man.
8: Bro,
1: since he's gotten there.
8: Here's the thing. We lost players, and you didn't replenish anything. You talking about we like the guys that we have in the room? Stop playing. You want some grocery baggers? Stop playing. No. We like the guys that we have in the room. That was the worst soundbite ever. Brad Holmes.
1: No, I feel that.
8: You didn't replenish nobody. You knew Terrion Arnold was going to jail. We knew what was happening. Come on, bro. Yeah. We knew what was up.
1: It feels like that Terrion Arnold situation obviously is colored how the offseason or the first month is gone for Detroit. I appreciate you as always, though, bro, man. I mean, that's – I feel for you, fans out there of the Detroit Lions. It's been hell of a start to the season for you guys. Josh is in Dallas wanting to check in. Josh, who you putting in that pressure cooker, man?
9: You know, Geno Smith and the offense of the Jets.
1: Okay.
9: I'm tired of hearing everyone say that the Jets' offense looks day and night better. If you watch them play, Geno Smith has his first read and his first read. It ends there.
1: He does not
9: know how to read a defense.
1: I got a number for you real quick on this Jets' offense. 7 delay-a-game penalties, the most in the NFL, the most delay-a-game penalties by an offense through the first 4 weeks since at least 2000. So they've been historically bad to start with the pre-snap penalties this year.
9: Oh, the Jets offense is a joke, and I'm tired of hearing people say that they're better than they are. Put in Cade Klubnik.
1: Look, the moment that they turn to Cade Klubnik, you know someone's going to trade some, I don't want to say significant draft capital, but something to go get Geno Smith. And it might be Kevin O'Connell in the Minnesota Vikings. I appreciate the call as always, man. 310-840-4910 is the number here on Westwood One Sports Night. Each and every Wednesday, we enter the Westwood One Sports Night pressure cooker. Give me the NFL player, coach, team that's under the most pressure as we get geared up for week number 5. Mike calling out from Florida. Mike, what's going on, man?
10: How you doing this season?
1: Doing good, man. Doing good. Appreciate you checking in.
10: I think the Buffalo Bills are under the most pressure this year.
1: Okay. Now, it would be for this weekend, not for the year, but for this weekend, you're saying.
10: But, I mean, they're claiming they got the best quarterback in the league, you know, and they haven't won nothing.
1: They just lost their first game this past weekend, though, so I wouldn't say they haven't won nothing.
10: No, we're talking about this year.
1: I was close. And I appreciate the call. I was close to putting the Bills on this pressure cooker for this reason. Buffalo this week, as I quickly scramble to pull up the schedule, they play the Rams on Monday Night Football. You want to talk about a must-win game for both of those teams. And it has to do with the division, more so with L.A. than Buffalo, but after watching Drake May and the Pats ball out of control last weekend, if you're a Bills fan, you got to think, hey, if we don't get our act together here, maybe, just maybe, we get dog-walked in the AFC East. Oh, I feel like the one thing, too, and we kind of talked about this last night with Buffalo, I just need Josh Allen to protect the football. That's all.
11: We got a texter texting in.
1: Hey.
11: Talk and text line, says Mike McDaniel, Chargers OC.
1: Ooh, that's a good one. And look, when it comes to the Chargers, right, and I was reading a piece, an NFL Insider's piece earlier today, and a couple of insiders were alluding to the fact that, like, hey, if they lose again this week, something's got to happen. Is it Harbaugh? Is it the quarterback? Is it the GM? What wasn't brought up was Mike McDaniel, who is the one difference in terms of what's going on right now with the L.A. Chargers. Wasn't there last year. He was brought here, and that was the thought was he was going to be the dude that takes this group over the hump. It's been nothing close to that Matter of fact, the exact opposite here through the first month of the season. Yeah, I can agree with it. I'm picking up what you're putting down. 310-840-4910 is the number here on Westwood One Sports Night. Coming up on the other side, you can continue to line up with your calls as to who you want to put into the Westwood One Sports Night pressure cooker. But, man, there's one game that I'm really hot on this weekend in the landscape of college football. I'll tell you next as we go on campus with our guy Denton Day, giving you the latest as we get geared up for week number 6 of the college football season.
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0: This is Westwood One Sports Night. Here's Linnell Willingham.
1: Just vibe with me, twin, as I get you up to 3 a.m. Eastern time. Here on Westwood One Sports Night, man. Youngest in charge, Linnell Willingham, rocking out with you. Dibbling and dabbling as we continue to spin around the National Football League. Want to get you up to speed on the Major League Baseball postseason as well. We finally had this game go final. The Milwaukee Brewers taking a 3-1 win over the San Diego Padres. And as a result, Brewers fans, we now get to see what everyone was really waiting for, man. The Brewers getting a shot at Goliath, talking about Shohei Ohtani and the Los Angeles Dodgers coming up in the NLCS. I'm ready for it, man. As a Dodger fan, obviously you want to see my boys continue to shoot for this three-peat. But, man, Milwaukee, it feels like, has been probably the best story in all of Major League Baseball throughout the 2026 season, man. Watching this group, I don't know if I'm maybe describing it accurately, but it feels like, you know, this group totally exceeding expectations. And the story of the Miz and what he's been able to do on the mound this year for this group, becoming a household name across the country, just special stuff for Milwaukee as their 3-1 winners over the Padres, their 106th win of the season. They now go take on the Los Angeles Dodgers coming up in the NLCS. 310-840-4910 is the number. It is a Wednesday night edition of Westwood One Sports Night. So we take you inside the Westwood One Sports Night pressure cooker. For those of you that are just now joining us, my four that are in the pressure cooker have the Commanders, who have to win this weekend or else their season may be all but over. Jalen Hurts and how he's able to deal with life without Lane Johnson, life without Cam Jurgens, and life without Saquon Barkley, potentially Devontae Smith as well for a second consecutive game. Number two, Lamar Jackson. And Lamar's under pressure because he's under pressure to make smart decisions.

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1: The number one person under the most pressure as we get geared up for week number five, I would say Davis Webb, the offensive coordinator of the Denver Broncos. Khan is in Oregon wrapping up the calls here on the pressure cooker. Khan, what's going on, man?
2: Hey, big guy. How are you doing tonight?
1: Doing good, man. Doing good.
2: Okay, I want to talk about my team, the New Orleans Saints, or some people are calling us Aints again. So I think Kellen Moore just needs to show some fire that the fans need, the spark that needs to be there. Because the other night, oh, my God, that was embarrassing.
1: Well, what's been embarrassing is the Saints' inability to run the football through the first month of the season. Tyler Shuck's not going to survive being dropped back 50-plus times per game. He's going to get split in half. I actually think it happens this weekend. I think Brian Flores in the Minnesota Vikings commit manslaughter on Tyler Shuck on the football field this weekend. I think he gets totally split in half during their game coming up this weekend. Speaking of this weekend, man, pretty big weekend in the landscape of college football. Couple of big games on tap, including one that I've been talking trash about since last Saturday. We'll cover it all coming up here as we go on campus with a guy Denton Day.
3: 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Grab your notebooks. It's time to go on campus with Denton.
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5: I'm curious what game you're talking about. Is it the obvious and with the battle of the SEC?
1: The super obvious. I was going to say before you started there, some people call it the best imaging in all of sports talk radio. Denton Day taking us on campus as we get the latest in the landscape of college football. 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Mm-hmm. 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Dog, I've got like 500 Facebook comments from Georgia fans just all pissy with me because of my bold proclamation that Bama was going to put belt to ass this weekend of the Georgia Bulldogs. I don't believe in Gunnar Stockton and that offense. They don't have a lot of explosive skill players. I think Bama's defense is pretty damn good. Biggest test of the year, obviously, for Keelan Russell. I think he's got the goods, though, man. I expect Alabama to play well. There's supposed to be some weather in this game. I don't know how that's going to impact things. And when they say weather, just keep the lightning away. That's the one thing that has kind of sucked throughout the first month plus of the college football season is the way that the lightning delays have kind of threw things off. But I love Bama, man, and I thought last weekend was a statement performance from Keelan. Everybody's talking about Kamario Taylor and what he is, and Keelan Russell said, oh, yeah, let me show you who's the best young quarterback within the landscape of the SEC, and I think he did that this past weekend.
5: Yes, there's a lot there. I mean, the matchup itself is the best that you're going to find, you know, potentially in the entire season. We got Ohio State and Texas early in the year, mm-hmm. but at least until you get to the college football playoff, I don't know that there will be a bigger matchup until the very last week of the season with Ohio State and Michigan, but Michigan's probably not going to be that good by the time you get there. So the matchup is fascinating for that purpose, right? It's two really, really great football teams. Now, you don't like Georgia. I like Georgia.
1: I hate Georgia.
5: We stand on very different very different platforms as it pertains to the Bulldogs. My issue that I'm going to run into, the weather that you mentioned could be disastrous. I mean, we're talking, it's a hurricane. That is.
1: Oh, serious? Okay, so we're not even talking about thunder or lightning. We're talking about just a torrential downpour.
5: Which I guess theoretically, like scientifically, you could get thunder and lightning, but very rarely does that happen. And that during hurricane season, it's more about the wind and the rain. Now, a lot of that is going to be in the morning, so game day might suck, but everything else in terms of the actual game itself.
1: This is 7:30 kick, right, Denton?
5: It's 7:30. Yeah,
1: 7:30, okay.
5: It's the main event, as it should be. That this is not a noon game. You can't play this game at noon. You got to play at 7:30 under the lights.
1: As cool as last week was, by the way, getting you know the marquee game at noon, that was lit.
5: I love a noon kick. Mm. Like Ohio State to Michigan at noon, that you have to play that game at noon. But you can't play this game at noon. You just can't. No. it's like you can't play LSU, Alabama at noon either.

0: That has to be under the lights. It's going to be interesting, though, as to how Keelan Russell responds to seeing Georgia. Mm-hmm. You know, Mississippi State's a good football team. They're not Georgia.
1: Yeah.
0: I mean, Mississippi State had the worst pass defense in the SEC statistically. The only one that was even close to them was Florida, who got sliced and diced by Austin Simmons. So I'm interested to see what it's going to look like when you're going up against a defense that is not that. Because Georgia can get after you on defense. And I think they're going to do their best to spy Russell, so he's not going to be able to make plays with his legs. And they're going to say, hey, young man, you're going to beat us in the pocket. You're at home. So Alabama's at home. That's going to be a nice luxury to have. But it's going to be a little bit of a different beast. Gunnar Stockton is kind of what he is at this point. I don't think he's like the super crazy quarterback. But I do think that he is going to have at least one, maybe two, backbreaking runs. Sneaky athlete, that Gunnar Stockton.
1: That's why we bring you here for the astute analysis. I didn't know Gunnar Stockton was a sneaky athlete. So I agree with most of what you're saying. Like, I think what I learned the most about Keelan, the game that I learned the most about Keelan Denton was a couple of weekends ago. A little bit earlier on in the season, when they were on the road at Kentucky and they fell down in that football game, that is when my love affair with Keelan Russell started, because to be a young pup in that environment, that stadium was rocking. KU had all the momentum and confidence in the world. And, like, there was this switch that flipped with him, man. And I can – if you play Madden – or if you used to play NBA Street back in the day and you would get your game breaker, it felt like Keelan Russell got his game breaker at a certain point against Kentucky, and he went off. You saw it last weekend as well against Mississippi State. Now, to your point, the defense awful. Like, no one's going to argue that.
0: Right.
1: There was, I think it was a back shoulder, like in the middle of the field almost, Denton, where he's pulling the receiver away from the defender.
0: He makes Sunday throws. And I think if you're looking at quarterbacks, pound for pound, Keelan Russell is probably the best in terms of pure talent that they have had in a really, really long time.
1: Since Bryce Young.
0: You're looking at it, probably Tua is the other one. Because, like, in the beginning stage of Nick Saban's run at Alabama, they weren't super great at the quarterback spot.
1: Right.
0: They just had a bunch of insane running backs and a bunch of really good defenses. So you can have a quarterback that's a little bit more of a game manager, so to speak. And then he realized, I should get game breakers. He goes against Jalen Hurts, gets Tua, gets Mac Jones, although Mac Jones might have been more about having Devontae Smith and all those crazy weapons. You get Bryce Young, get Jalen Milroe. Like, you get all these dudes, right? I think top to bottom, Keelan Russell might be the total package that they've ever seen. He's just young. But the nice thing for Alabama, and this is where you can lean on them for the matchup, even though I'm picking Georgia, Kirby Smart's not very good against Alabama in the regular season. He's 2-7.
1: Sheesh.
0: That's pretty bad. And that goes for Saban and DeBoer. So he's 2-7 since taking the job at Georgia against Alabama in the regular season. He's beat him in a national championship game, so I guess that one counts a little bit more. Yeah. He's also lost to him in a national championship game. So he's had this weird struggle against Alabama. That's like why I'm cautious. Like, I'm still rocking with Georgia, but that's why I'm cautious, because I'm like, ugh. He just had, there's something about him in Alabama. Alabama's a kryptonite for a lot of people just because of the logo.
1: Look, puts fear in your heart, dog. And I can speak to it, man. When I was in high school, there was a school in Montgomery County, Quince Orchard, man. And they have produced some dog. Yeah, you know about QO. Man, they had their crowd in that environment. Then we had a freshman on varsity. He was nice, right? Ended up going to play at WVU. He was pretty good. But, dog, he looked like he was about to cry in pregame warmups. I didn't play the game prior because I was hurt, and I came back, and I'm trying to get my guys hype. We're like 0-6 at this time, and we're at QO. We ended up losing 63-0 then. But in the pregame, one of our best players was a freshman, and dog, when they run out and they got a drone, they've got smoke. I mean, it's almost like a college environment.
0: Rich people stuff.
1: I mean, it's, yes, Potomac, Maryland type of stuff that you see from QO in terms of what they're able to do. And it psyched our freshman out, bro, to where he's dropping, we're going through the script because that's what you do in pregame, and they throw him the ball, he drops it. I'm like, bro, ain't nobody guard you. If you're scared already, you know what I normally say nowadays, circa 2026, if you're scared, I know a local First Baptist that'll welcome you with open arms. But yeah, man, that's hopefully. I don't think Georgia will be psyched out by the logo because they know what it is. They're a big powerhouse.
0: But it is weird
1: itself.
0: That he is so bad against Alabama. Can I talk to you real quickly about the game that I think has real ramifications and that could completely turn a conference upside down?
1: What is that?
0: UCLA and Oregon. It's a 3:30 kick. UCLA is a big underdog, like a pretty big. They're like 11.5-point underdogs, depending on what book you're looking at. But the reason I want to bring them up, if they win, the thought on UCLA football just as a whole.
1: Oh, they came. Hold on, not to cut you. I didn't know they came in ranked 21st this week either.
0: They're ranked 21st. They're unbeaten. Okay. So they're unbeaten. They're taking on Oregon at Oregon. Oregon is not unbeaten, but they are back high in the rankings, 13, I believe it is.
1: Yeah.
0: So it's 21 versus 13. UCLA is unbeaten. If they beat Oregon, their road to the end of the season when they play USC towards the end is very smooth in terms of getting their unbeaten and then potentially making it to the college football playoff, which there's not a soul on this planet that would have said, I think UCLA is going to the college football playoff. Not a soul. Yeah. If someone says they are, they're lying. But
1: I would have thought she was drunk.
0: Here's the crazy thing, Linnell. If UCLA beats Oregon, they are not the only ones that will have ramifications because there's a school across town that just played Oregon and they're paying their coach a lot of money and they didn't beat Oregon. And that was at their place. And that was against a backup quarterback who didn't know that he was going to see any time because one of your defensive players took out Dante Moore.
1: Yeah.
0: If UCLA beats Oregon, there's an immense amount of pressure on USC because now you can look across town and say, well, they're relevant in Los Angeles. Why are we not?
1: And we got more resources, I would assume.
0: Directly to the coach, because you know what UCLA doesn't have, at least at the moment, the bundles of money that USC has been using to get some of these guys. I mean, they have good players. They have Nico I there. I know a lot of people are kind of iffy on Nico I, the former Tennessee quarterback.
1: Yeah.
0: But they got Nico I there. They got good players, but they also have a lot of guys that came from like James Madison, because that's what happens when you get a guy from a group of five who goes taking a big job. He brings a lot of those guys with him.
1: So
0: Kurt Cignetti did.
1: I was about to, you took the words right out of my mouth. Do you see any parallel with Coach Chesney in Sig in terms of like looking at this as kind of like the 2024 version of Indiana?
0: I mean, they're really good. They're both really good coaches. You know what I mean? I mean, so it really does come down to that. They're just both really good coaches because what Cignetti did at Indiana in 2024 and then obviously took it to another level in 25. There's a lot of players on that team that played at James Madison.
1: Right.
0: And that's James Madison is a top group of five school, and they have been for a number of years, thanks largely to Cignetti and to Chesney. But that's still James Madison funneling players to a Big Ten school who then wins the national championship out of everybody. Like, that's a very crazy thing to happen. And UCLA has a bunch of those guys, too. It's not, I don't think it's as much as Cignetti has, but they still have a bunch of players that were not what you would consider Big Ten talent in 2025. I mean, hell, UCLA's roster in 2025 was not flooded with a bunch of Big Ten talent. But if they beat Oregon, they position themselves to be a top 10 in the Big Ten, a top team in the Big Ten, and then put a lot of pressure on USC. And then, oh, by the way, Oregon will at that point have two losses despite being the number two ranked team in the preseason poll.
1: Denton, you know what continues to crush me, bro? Think about how bad UCLA was like 2 years ago when EB was there and I forgot what the head coach's name was. They were horrible. Deshaun Foster. They were just horrible. Arguably one of the worst teams in all of college football 2-3 seasons ago. If they win this weekend, shows you how quickly you can turn a program around. Mike Locksley, what are we doing, pal? What are we doing?
0: You got to be a high-level coach, and that is the difference maker. If you're a high-level football coach, you can win just about anywhere with a bunch of different players.
1: It's tough, man. They normally call the National Football League the no-fun league. The NFL doing his best to allow the players to have a little bit more fun. We'll give you the details on that coming up on the other side. Plus, one of the most overhyped NFL free agents has a home again. Give the deets on that next as well. This is Westwood One Sports Night.
2: Can Dallas make it two in a row? After their comeback win in Houston, they'll have to hold off a desperate Tampa team to do so. Cowboys. Bucks. Thursday Night Football from Jerry World. Westwood One Sports.
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0: colleague here at Westwood One Sports going to join the program as we take a spin around the National Football League. Appreciate you all tapping into the program, being here with us tonight. My final show of the week before I'm back with you Saturday night for College Saturday. Now super duper geeked up for Georgia and Alabama coming up this weekend. Cannot wait for that. And thanks to that day, I now have another game that I'm super excited about. 3:30, UCLA, Oregon. What you gonna do, Dan Lanning? By the way, I fully expect Pat Mahomes' doppelganger to just cook. That kid can ball. He may be a weirdo for wanting to be Pat Mahomes, but like, the kid can sling it. Talking about Dylan Raiola, he is set to get the start this weekend with Dante Moore still out. Real quick before I get to the NFL news, in college, I know they're like, the culture is different when it comes to the injury report. Anybody hear anything this week on Dante Moore and like whether or not he was close to actually being able to play? That shot that he took was absolutely wicked.
1: So at least at the moment, you will see him again, but unless something drastic happens, I believe the plan is that Raiola is going to start for Oregon against UCLA.
0: So there we go. And to Denton's point, well, we will see him again, and I think that's the thing that matters the most. It was a super scary play that I still can't believe happened, and then what immediately followed it was even more egregious with the USC player just acting like a total jerk. Let's do this, though, man. The No Fun League allowing the players to have a little bit more fun all of a sudden. The NFL and the NFLPA put their brains together and clarified the celebration rules. Remember, we had seen several players fined for celebrations making drinking gestures, and the NFL was pretty steadfast in saying, hey, it's not something that we're going to be okay with. In London, Jonathan Taylor scored and did a drinking gesture but had his pinky up. Last I checked, he did not receive a fine for that. I wonder how much that Jonathan Taylor touchdown and then him adding the pinky, I wonder how much that clouded the conversation that was being had when it comes to whether or not that should be, you know, punished or not. The NFL needs to stop, though. Like, stop being lame, I guess is the best way that I could put it. Who gives a damn? You should be able to celebrate really in any manner that you want. Honestly, if you want to hump the damn turf, hump the turf. If you want to jump in the Salvation Army bucket, hop in the damn bucket. If you want to pretend like you're cracking open a 12-pack, do it. Every time you turn on a damn commercial, Bud Light, the official bill sponsor of the NFL. Yeah, they're complaining and moaning and groaning about people making drinking gestures. Roger Goodell, grow a pair. There was some other news out of the NFL that's a lot more heartwarming, is how I would put it. Heartwarming for you all, it just annoys me. Odell Beckham signing with the Minnesota Vikings. Woohoo! Will he have an impact? Probably not, but it's a cool story for all of you that want to live in the past. Odell Beckham had this to say about feeling wanted by the Minnesota Vikings.
2: Do you have other considerations? Other teams?
3: Yeah. I mean, there's always options, but it's like, again, go where you know, it seemed as if he wanted me to be here, and that was expressed to me. And, you know, that feels good. When you're playing a sport like this where you're laying your livelihood on the line, it always feels better when you're doing it for somebody who, you know, you feel like their heart is there for it as well. So that was really kind of it.
0: Can I be honest? Like, Odell, I see through it, bro, man. Talking about something, yeah, the offer's always going to be there. Where? Where are those offers, Odell? I don't get why we still messing around with this concept of Odell Beckham in 2026. All the problems plaguing the Vikings offense, Kevin O'Connell thinks receiver is the issue. Is Odell going to come in and play quarterback? No clue why the Minnesota Vikings are bringing him in. Him and Justin Jefferson, though, and Jordan Addison, watching that wide receiver group warm up, probably appointment watching. Ross Tucker joins us next here in the final hour of Power.
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16: Food City. It engenders a lot of belief and buy-in from the entire team when you get off to a start like this, when you have a new coaching staff. So I'm fired up. For both those teams in particular. Then on the other side, you know, I'm surprised by the Chargers just because, you know, their first two home games were against the Cardinals and the Raiders. So certainly we're not expecting them to be 0-4 at this point. And then the Texans. I mean, I thought the Texans had a legitimate chance to make the Super Bowl this year. That seems unlikely now, but it's still, in my mind, too early to totally throw in the towel on some of these teams. But certainly I'm surprised the Texans are 0-4, especially with three of them being home games and then the one game in Indy.
17: Can we double click on the Browns for a second, Ross? Because I went on a training camp tour earlier this summer, and the location that I actually got to spend multiple days at was Cleveland. And, you know, their PR group, awesome, giving us plenty of access. But there was one thing that stood out, two things that stood out right away. Todd Monken, old school coach, no nonsense mentality, definitely got that vibe early on. And then Ross, I mean, every drill in the 3 days that I was there, you hear Jared Verse all practice long, hour and a half straight sometimes. Denzel Ward made some comments earlier today saying that he thinks, you know, Verse may not, he didn't say this exactly, but, you know, Verse, obviously not the pass rusher that Miles is, Ross, but the leadership that he's brought to that group, the confidence that he's instilled in that bunch. What do you make of Cleveland relative to this AFC North? Because I think things are about to get interesting with Lamar potentially about to miss multiple weeks. That schedule for Cleveland, cottonelles off over the next 3 weeks, Ross. Do you think that they could potentially go on a little bit of a mini run here?
16: Well, so let's start with the two positives that you noticed at training camp, because I could not agree more. I'm a huge fan of Todd Monken.
17: Love him.
16: I felt like when the Browns hired him, I was like the only person that loved the move. And I think that's because of calling Ravens games the last couple of years for CBS and talking with him and talking with him on the field before games. He's just a straight shooter. I mean, he's just an absolute no-nonsense straight shooter, and I think that that resonates in the locker room. So I love that. And interestingly, I think Verse is old school too.
17: Right.
16: Verse, you know, Verse, nowadays, there's a lot of, like, buddy-buddy with guys, mm-hmm. and, you know, they train together, or they went to college together, or they have.
17: Yeah, I mean,
16: 80s or 90s guy that just has anger.
17: just walks around frustrated, Ross. I'm telling you.
16: Yeah, he just seems mad. He just seems angry all the time, and he plays that way, and I'm here for it. You know, he just relentless physicality. I'm a big fan. I really am.
17: On the last day that I was there, it was the day that him and the first round pick, Spencer Fano, got into it. So I'd love to see the young pup, one, not backing down. He did the seatbelt celebration, Ross, after winning a one-on-one rep. That day, it told me a lot just about the vibes of that organization. I think Andrew Berry has knocked the draft out of the park the last couple of years. So excited to see what's brewing right now in Cleveland with the Browns. I do a super six pack, Ross, every Tuesday where I list my top six teams in the NFL. Since week one, I've had Kansas City as the top team in football. I think the fact that this league, Ross, allowed this group to get Kenneth Walker's, it's just kind of crazy. You saw him be able to kind of close out that game for Kansas City on Sunday on an afternoon where Pat's only completing 50% of his passes. What do you make of Kansas City, and do you think, is it safe to say they're back, Ross?
16: Well, I think they're back. Yeah. And what's interesting is they're kind of back in a little bit of a different way. I don't think anyone ever thought that Andy Reid would run the ball this much.
17: For sure.
16: But I think people don't really have a great bead on what they're doing in the run game because it's not like Andy to do this. Yeah. You know, this is sort of out of character for him. And I think they're having some real success with it as a result. I also don't think anybody thought that Kenneth Walker would play well.
17: I mean, he's hoping Ross.
16: It's crazy. It's awesome. And this is a very scary thing for the rest of the NFL to think about, you know, going against the Chiefs with a legit running game.
17: Yeah. It's crazy to think about. I know they had the two receivers go down. Tyquan Thornton obviously felt awful for him, having arguably the best game of his career. And then Rashi Rice came up with the hammy. Do you think because of the success that they're having in the run game, Ross, they'll be able to get away with maybe losing some guys at the top of the depth chart at wideout?
16: Yeah, and it doesn't sound like Rashi Rice is out for all that long. Okay. And there's all kinds of chatter right now that they're going to sign Tyreek Hill, which would obviously be fascinating. I mean, between bringing back Bieniemy and Tyreek Hill, it would really be something. It's like, really? It would really be like they are truly getting the band back together.
17: Right. Stella got a groove back is what I would call it. Ross Tucker joins us right now. Our colleague here at Westwood One Sports, kind enough to join us here on Westwood One Sports Night as we take a trip around the National Football League, getting you geared up for week number 5. I got to go back to Monday Night Football here for a second. Ross, is it fair to put Bijan in the same conversation as a Myles Garrett, a JSN, a Chase in terms of being, you know, one of the best non-quarterbacks in the NFL? I think he's special. And not only do I think he's special, normally, Ross, the past couple of years, the NFC South winner is kind of like you win 7, 8, 9 games, you host a playoff game, and then you go home after the first weekend. I think with what Atlanta has on both sides of the line of scrimmage and then Penix continuing to get comfortable, maybe they can win a playoff game or two. How bullish are you on Atlanta and Bijan Robinson?
16: Well, very after the other night. And talking to some of the coaches on the field before the game, it was pretty clear they feel like they're a different team with Michael Penix Jr.
17: Yeah.
16: I mean, they really feel like he is he opened something up that they just didn't have the first couple games. You know, I mean, Cooper Rush just can't really throw it nearly as well as Penix Jr. can. And just having that threat, like the deep post to Jahan Dotson,
17: right,
16: puts the Falcons in a different category. You know, Drake London is, I think, kind of under the radar, a really good player. But Bijan Robinson, he is electric.
17: Yeah.
16: You know, it doesn't even look like he's running. It looks like he's gliding, floating, whatever word you want to use. It doesn't even look like at times his feet are touching the ground. It's really, really impressive and fun to watch.
17: I saw on X the other night, someone called him a souped-up Arian Foster, like a supercharged Arian Foster, comparing that smoothness and the effortless, you know, nature in which they run the football. It's fascinating. Ross, I'm a Commander fan through and through, DMV born and raised. So I'm going to ask you about the NFC East real quick, but I got to start with Philadelphia, Ross. I mean, it feels like it's same old when it comes to that passing game. What do you think is the biggest thing ailing this Philadelphia offense right now? I look back at last year and I feel like, well, the run game not being there is definitely something that hurts them. I look at Jalen Hurts, Ross, as a quarterback that you win with, not a quarterback that you win because of. After their loss on Sunday against the Rams, how are you looking at this group moving forward?
16: Well, interestingly and somewhat surprisingly, Hurts did a lot of positive things the first 2 weeks throwing the ball and was a big reason why they won those first two games, which is fascinating because it was kind of like not what anybody expected, right? I mean, I thought they'd be dominant defensively. I thought they'd run it pretty well, and I thought it would take a while for the passing game to get in sync. It was really the opposite those first two games. Then since then, you know, the passing game has not been as good, and maybe part of it has been better opponents for sure. You know, the Rams certainly pressured the Eagles early and often, and the Eagles never really came up with an answer for it, which is not a good look, you know, when a team can just continue to pressure you and blitz you like that. I will say the injuries are really starting to mount up. I mean, it's the most injured the team has been since like 2018, I would say. I mean, it's been a while since they were this banged up, this beat up, and I think that is showing up. But you know, the reality is, especially in Philadelphia, nobody cares. Like, you know, nobody, there is no excuse.
17: Right.
16: Nobody cares. They just want to see the results.
17: Yeah, that's the reality of it, man. City of brotherly love, very cutthroat when it comes to their sports teams. Ross Tucker joins us right now here on Westwood One Sports Night, kind enough to give us some of his time as we take a look ahead to week number 5 of the National Football League season. What do you make of the NFC East race right now, Ross? I think Philly was everyone's favorite going into the year. I had picked Washington to win the division because I'm a homer, obviously. And I thought they were going to make some significant strides defensively. Obviously, the quarterback being in and out of the lineup is hurt that. The defense has been up and down as well. What do you make of the division as a whole? And then do you see the Giants staying atop of this thing for much longer?
16: It's a very interesting division. I do not think it'll be the Commanders, so I'll start with that. I think the Cowboys are intriguing, but
17: can they stop anybody, Ross? That's my thing, man.
16: Well, that's the issue. They've got the issues on the defense that we'll see. You know, I do think in general for any of these teams with new coordinators, it takes time. Like it doesn't just happen overnight with a new scheme and the attention to detail. But certainly the Cowboys at least have an offense you can count on every week.
17: Right.
16: The Giants, I think they've had too many injuries. I mean, I think they've benefited from their schedule to this point.
17: Right.
16: I would be surprised if they're in it until the end. Feels to me like, you know, the Eagles and Cowboys both probably end up with 9 or 10 wins at the end of this thing. And one of them wins a division, is in the playoffs, and the other one's probably sitting at home.
17: Yeah. How encouraging was it to see Drake May bounce back this past weekend, Ross?
16: Huge. Huge. He had really struggled those first 3 games. And I got a chance to call the game for CBS on Sunday.
17: Okay.
16: And he looked like last year's Drake May. Now, he still had a costly fumble and an interception that, you know, wasn't totally his fault. That's for sure. But you know, it was really just nice. And that's the thing, you know, to the point about September, Josh McDaniels had even said to me last week, you know, with these guys not playing at all in the preseason,
17: right,
16: you really kind of use September to figure out what you have. And then October, it's kind of go time.
17: Right.
16: And I think that's more or less where they're at now at this point.
17: Can you keep your head above water? I've been talking about it all summer, Ross. I think, you know, from somebody that's played, you know, little league football, high school football, played a little bit of college football, the NFL is the only level where you don't get ready to play football by playing football. And I think it definitely has impacted the product here in the first month. And it should, to your point, kind of change how organizations look at this first 4 weeks. Really, I say until Halloween, man, it's just about staying within a game or two of 500 and being in your division race. I'll let you go on this, my friend, get you to give a prediction here on the way out. Is there a team that you've seen here in the first month that maybe is not getting a whole lot of hype that you think is going to be one of the final teams standing when it gets cold outside?
16: Yep, that's easy. The Jacksonville Jaguars.
17: I was just seeing you talking about the Jags on X.
16: Yeah, I've been on this train for a long time. The Jaguars are really, really good. Awesome coaching staff. Terrific roster. I think they've won now 11 of their last 12 regular season games. And in those games, by the way, they've won by an average of 20 points. Like five of them, Trevor Lawrence hasn't even played in the last 5 minutes of the game. That doesn't happen in the NFL. I'm extremely impressed by them.
17: Real quick, is there a secret sauce that you've seen with them, or are they just lining up and knocking people around right now?
16: It's everything. It's they've hit on some picks like Brenton Strange and Parker Washington, the rookies this year, Pregnon and Bohr Kircher, and Liam Cohen has Trevor Lawrence playing like the guy everybody thought he would be when he was number one recruit, number one pick, all those things.
17: Special, special stuff. Ross, appreciate you catching up with us, man. I hope we get to do it again soon, buddy.
16: My pleasure. Thanks so much for having me.
0: Ross Tucker, one of the absolute best talking all things National Football League. You can check him out each and every Sunday on the NFL on CBS with Ian Eagle. Man, in the convo with Ross, the one thing that I guess I was reminded of, because it feels like this has been a baseball exclusive program here tonight. We're already four Sundays down into the NFL season, man. And you know how I get down, right? I feel like I'm the smartest person in the room most of the time, except for when that one caller calls. But to hear Ross corroborate some of the things that I've said and seen here throughout the first month makes you feel like, okay, I'm not looking at this thing through the wrong lens. But I've heard Ross corroborate this every time you cut on a sports television show. You hear this, and if they're doing it right, every time you cut on sports radio, you're hearing this about the National Football League. Everyone has a universal understanding that in 2026, with how teams treat preseason and how teams treat training camp, the goal of the first 5 to 7 weeks of the season, I think, has changed. You want to figure out who you are by the second, third week of October, right? And while you're doing that, you hope, like I've said really since the start of the year, guys, while you're doing that, you hope that you can stay a game or two within 500, a game or two within your respective division race. And to quote Sergeant Slogan, Dan Quinn, this time of year is about us. That's what Dan Quinn said earlier today at the Commander's Presser. This time of year is about the individual teams, man. You're not getting style points. You're trying to do whatever you can to come up with a victory, and you make the corrections and the adjustments coming up during the week, man. So pretty fascinating stuff when it comes to, you know, the first 4 weeks of the NFL season. I dubbed last weekend Separation Sunday, but I quickly walked it back. I won't say it about this week, but here is how I will describe week number 5 of the NFL season coming up here. I expect, really as we've done every week, I expect us to get a lot more answers coming up this Sunday about what it is and what it ain't when it comes to the top teams in the landscape of the National Football League. The NFL is king. We're obviously keeping you abreast of what's going on with college football. We had the NHL season crack off last week. But the Major League Baseball postseason, man, it's one of the most special postseasons in all of pro sports. Controversial finishes tonight. We'll get you up to speed with everything that happened in the landscape of the Major League Baseball playoffs next here on Westwood One Sports Night.
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0: 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Here's Linnell Willingham.
1: Yes, indeed. You heard the big voice guy. About a half hour left to go. Here on Westwood One Sports Night, final show of the week for me before I check you out on Saturday, getting you geared up for massive game coming up in college football. Georgia, Alabama, 7:30 kick. Make sure you keep it locked with me on College Saturday Now as I keep you up to speed with everything that goes on between Georgia and Alabama. Obviously, as our guy Denton Day told us, massive game within the landscape of the Big Ten as well. 21st-ranked UCLA on the road taking on Dylan Raiola and 21st-ranked Oregon. Super-duper excited for just the ramifications that that could have, not just on the Big Ten, but on the college football playoff as well, man. So super-duper geeked up for what's going to be a fun, fun weekend in the landscape of college football. I want to spin around the NFL real quick before we get you out of here as well, but I want to start in the landscape of the Major League Baseball postseason, man. Wow. It's been exciting is how I would describe it. I'm not, y'all know this if you listen to this show routinely, I'm not some baseball mark, but there is one thing that you cannot deny about the Major League Baseball postseason. The energy, the vibes surrounding each contest, sky high, man. And I was talking about it to open up the show, just hearing the commentators get a little bit more juiced up, a little bit more geeked up to tell the story of what's happening, watching the emotions of these players as they secure each out, the fans in attendance, who we'll get to here in a second. The Major League Baseball postseason at this point, man, been an absolute treat. My Dodgers, now just 8 wins away from securing the three-peat, as they were winners tonight as they advance to the NLCS. Super-duper excited for that group. One thing you could say about this Dodgers group under manager Dave Roberts, specifically this postseason, the Dodgers aren't going to beat themselves. No errors in this NLDS as they're locked the hell in right now as a unit. And look, they're 8 wins away from entering a very unique class, right? Not just in terms of, you know, the best baseball dynasties, but the best dynasties ever in the landscape of pro sports, man. And when we talk about dynasties, right, no matter whether it's the NBA, the NFL, Major League Baseball, when we talk about dynasties, the one thing that I think every successful dynasty has to go through, right, is that retooling phase, that retooling period. And for the LA Dodgers, we're seeing it right now. The current iteration of the LA Dodgers, to me, just as scary as the teams from the past 2 years, they just have a different style in which they're going about winning, man. You look at those first 2 titles, those were offensively driven teams. Some of the best lineups in all of Major League Baseball. And when it comes to this year's group, from the starters to the bullpen, the pitching, if you've watched this group this year, the pitching is the driving force behind why they're in this position. And the scary part about all of this, in terms of if you're another team out there that's still alive in the landscape of Major League Baseball, the other 3 teams, what's scary for you is that the boogeyman of Los Angeles, he didn't even come out to play yet. Shohei Ohtani has been a total non-factor, one in this series, and then down the stretch of the regular season dealing with the injuries. So at some point, sooner rather than later, I assume as more time passes, I guess that's the way modern medicine works, as more time passes, you get a little bit more healthy. As we get deeper into this postseason, and maybe he doesn't really come out and make a significant impact and really put his stamp on things, maybe it doesn't happen until the World Series. But at some point, we're going to see, for my money, the best player in the history of Major League Baseball, we're going to see him come out to play.

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1: Dodgers. We're going to get to them coming up here in a second. But the thing that I think is scary here is, you know, at some point, Shohei's bat's going to come alive. What I love, and what's cool if you're Dave Roberts, right? You don't got to think about going to him as a pitcher. You don't need him. You don't need him. You need his offense right now, though, I think, as they have a pretty tough series coming up with Milwaukee in the NLCS. But, man, the story of tonight, as fun as it was to watch the Dodgers advance and the chemistry of that unit, super duper cool, their vibes in that post-game locker room as they're doing the champagne showers and taking shots. It was, man, it was fun to watch. It honestly was. And as we roll throughout the rest of the postseason, as I mentioned, they're 8 wins away from securing the three-peat. As we continue to roll throughout this postseason, I think we're going to see Shohei Ohtani provide that signature moment that he has yet to provide us yet here in this 2026 MLB postseason. But in terms of the biggest story tonight in the landscape of Major League Baseball, it's what happened between the Yankees and the Tampa Bay Rays, man. I couldn't believe it as I was watching things play out here in real time. Super controversial ending. If you're a Yankees fan and you're hot under the collar right now, you're emotional, you're heartbroken, I understand all of your emotions. I could care less. It couldn't happen to a worse fan base, talking about the controversial ending of Rays and Red Sox, where Tampa going to advance to the ALCS. So Anthony Volpe had a 2-run homer that was overturned due to spectator interference. Now, as a result of that, Volpe placed on second base, and they ultimately scored a run. But when you come up Kevin Hart short and lose 4-3, you can't help but think that, damn, that 2-run blast that was taken away, we could have used it. Now, I didn't guarantee a win for the Yankees, but it would have guaranteed them tying the baseball game up. Here was the call, and then the umpire making his ruling after things went down.
2: To challenge. It's the first year of the postseason with the ABS challenge system. High fly ball. Left field. Over is Mason. It's carrying back to the wall. It is up. It is out. It's a home run. Anthony Volpe has tied it. A rainmaker to left field.
3: After review, we have spectator interference. In addition, the left fielder would not have made the catch. Therefore, we have one run scoring, and the batter runner is placed at second base.
1: The gut-wrenching part for fans of the Bronx Bombers. It was one of your own, Yanks fans. It was one of your own that took away Anthony Volpe's 2-run shot, man. And I'm going to retweet the video out at NELL_BTP. You can keep the conversation rolling with me on every social media platform at that exact handle, NELL_BTP. He got escorted out of the arena. Brother looks like he's fresh out to Jersey Shore. It definitely seems like he's hammered as he's kind of stumbling as he's walking. Good catch to make if you were a little tipsy. But Yankees fans, like, that is an absolute gut punch. But as far as I'm concerned, that play, that moment, really not the biggest difference maker and the biggest deciding factor of the Yankees being sent home here. I think Yankees fans, as the next couple of days roll past and you begin to pick up the pieces and get your emotions in check, feels like a lot of anger and vitriol going to be pointed in the direction of the Yankees manager, Aaron Boone, who's got 1 year left on his deal. And if we're being frank, once again came up short when it comes to the postseason. There are massive expectations for this organization, right? More than any other organization, maybe in pro sports. And right now,

0: if we're being objective about it, the New York Yankees are in their worst stretch of baseball, maybe in the history of the franchise, when you think about their lack of postseason success. The Yankees have played in just two World Series over the past 23 years. It's the fewest appearances in any 23-year stretch in team history. So when I say that they're going through the worst stretch, the worst postseason stretch maybe in franchise history, I'm not capping when I say it. As far as the skipper, Aaron Boone, is concerned, after tonight's loss, he moves to 27-30 as the Yankees manager in the postseason. He's the only Yankees manager ever with a losing record in the Major League Baseball postseason. Can't make this stuff up, Yankees fans. Do you want him to return? That's the big question here. He answered questions about his future as he has just 1 year left on his contract. Here's Aaron Boone talking about his future in New York.
1: To follow a little bit more, great regular season again, but you mentioned you didn't meet the standard. Obviously, the standards are very high here, and you've got a job that's judged every day, which is unlike mm-hmm. almost any other job. You do have a year to go on your contract. You expect to be back, and I assume you want to be back. You have the contract, but you expect to be back.
2: Yeah, of course. Again, that's for another day. Right now is about, trying to reflect on this, trying to connect with guys right now as much as I can. Appreciative of a lot of things, but, those conversations and things are for another day.
0: If I'm being honest, like, when I heard this audio for the first time, I rolled my eyes and got annoyed. You just got bounced and sent home, and you're at the podium. You just left an emotional clubhouse, as you mentioned. All that's fine. Can you show a little bit of confidence and swagger and bravado still in defeat, Aaron Boone? I don't want you to come up and start talking like this because you're sad. It reminds me of me when I was a little kid. And when I say a little kid, I'm talking about middle school, early high school. Whenever I get in trouble by my aunt and uncle, and then they ask me a question, I'd all of a sudden start talking like this because I was sad and I was nervous. I mean, Aaron Boone, look, Yankees fans, if you want to be upset with him, I hear you. There was a controversial decision that he made tonight, having Trent Grisham bat leadoff instead of Ben Rice tonight. And when you look at the performance of Trent Grisham tonight, struck out three times, 0-for-5 from the plate, shouldn't be a surprise to many people when you consider, one, hadn't played consistently really since, the beginning of September. And then in this postseason to this point, he hasn't been very good. Aaron Boone had to answer for that controversial lineup change, that controversial lineup decision. Here's what Boone had to say about Trent Grisham batting leadoff instead of Ben Rice.
2: Look, obviously we really struggled to score runs in the first two games. I was pretty convicted on trying to find a way to be able to get Benny in a chance to come up with runners on or be in a position to do that more often tonight. He was able to hit with a runner in scoring position and drove in our first run of the game, obviously. So, obviously you hate when Benny's, doesn't get to hit there in the end, but, it's a decision I made to try and create a little bit of traffic. And, obviously it didn't work.
0: If I'm being real, you don't get to call me Benny after you decide not to let me bat leadoff. I don't want to hear you calling me by no cute puppy names. Call me Benjamin Rice. Damn it. I couldn't believe it, man. Yankees fans, I know, couldn't believe it. The decision that Boone made ultimately not going with Ben Rice. I think the biggest culprit in what happened tonight, and I had a couple of callers earlier try to set me straight and say, oh, you're tripping. Two bad pitches. Max Fried, 5 2/3, gave up 7 hits, 4 on runs, including 2 homers. Now, he struck out 7 batters, which is great. But, man, you can say, oh, it's just 2 pitches all you want. Man, when it's do or die, when it's shake a leg or lose one, you can't afford to have those 2 bad pitches. It just is what it is. the future of the New York Yankees very much in question in terms of whether or not Aaron Boone is going to return. We'll have to wait and see over the next couple of days what ends up happening, but not good vibes right now in New York when it comes to the Yankees. The Guardians, 9-3 winners earlier today over the Chicago White Sox. They cut in to Chicago's series lead, now up 2-1. And then a little under an hour ago, about an hour and a half ago maybe, we had Brewers and Padres go final. As you saw, Milwaukee punch their ticket to the NLCS. They've got a date with the Los Angeles Dodgers. That should be a pretty intriguing series. Milwaukee, obviously one of the feel-good stories of 2026. Their Cy Young pitcher and the Miz, Jacob Mizrowski, just absolutely lighting teams up all year long. Their win tonight, believe it was their 107th of the season, and now they get geared up for Shohei and the Dodgers. That series should be absolute bedlam. Geeked up for it, man. Really am. A couple of NFL items I wanted to get to on the way out before we put the show to bed. If you're just joining us, I don't even think we got to this earlier because we're so engulfed with the Major League Baseball talk. There was a major decision made today in the landscape of the AFC South. Obviously, the Houston Texans season on life support right now after an 0-4 start. The biggest surprise to what we've seen with Houston is the drop-off in play from their defense. Their head coach, D'Amico Ryans, gave some insight as to how they plan on getting better on the defensive side of the football. It has been a real struggle here throughout the first month of the season when it comes to the Houston Texans. And the number one thing that I have noticed with that Houston Texans defense and what's been the biggest change, they're giving, especially in this last game on Sunday against Dallas, you're going up against CeeDee Lamb and George Pickens. You can't continuously give free access to receivers of that magnitude. You can't give free releases to CeeDee Lamb and George Pickens. You can't allow those dudes to get freely off of the line of scrimmage without being rerouted. It's why CeeDee Lamb went for 17 catches this weekend, going up top on Derek Stingley on different occasions, going up top on Kamari Lassiter on several different occasions. It just wasn't a good look, man. Now, last night I buried the Houston Texans. Sunday night I buried the Houston Texans. Last night we had Pastor Willingham resuscitate the Houston Texans. This is a last-ditch effort for Houston coming up this week. There's one thing that they could do to get things to potentially turn around. D'Amico Ryans giving us some insight into what that one thing is earlier today.
3: It all starts with me. Like, if there's a lack in communication, I look at myself first. So it starts with me and making sure I'm a better communicator. So just to help spark things more, I'm gonna take over the play calling for the defense, and I'm gonna make sure that communication is right. If our guys are saying communication is not right, then that ultimately it falls on me. So it's on me to get it fixed. So it's just no slight against Coach Berkey. He's done an outstanding job. Just want to make sure I can streamline communication in the best way possible so that isn't the theme when I stand up here the next time I see you guys and talking about communication.
0: So D'Amico Ryan's going to take over the play calling duties in Houston for the Texans. They play Tennessee this weekend. If they lose to the Titans, somebody should get fired. But I believe this is a last-ditch effort to turn things around defensively, and quite frankly, like, I appreciate the effort from D'Amico. He mentioned communication issues. There aren't any communication issues. I just think they're being passive in how they're playing defensively. They need to play more bump and run covers. They need to let Stingley and Lassiter be a little bit more handsy at the line of scrimmage. And look, I know some of y'all are probably saying, damn, bro, I probably got to get on the Prozac. You got a personality disorder when it comes to what you believe in when it comes to the Texans. Look, Houston, to me, is like that ex you can't quit. I'm giving them one more chance. They lose this weekend, they're officially done to me. But until then, Texans still with a pulse. We wrap the show up the same way each and every night. Our guy Denton Day tucks us in and puts us to bed. What you got for us tonight?
4: Let's do that hockey.
0: Let's do the hockey. Let's do the hockey.
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0: Sports Night. Here's Linnell Willingham.
1: Yes, indeed. One final segment as we wrap the show up the same way each and every night. Our guy Denton Day gives us something to help us get to bed. What do you got for us tonight?
2: Yeah, we didn't get a chance to talk about this earlier in the week because we were pretty loaded on football stuff, but let's do a little bit of hockey. Send the crowd home happy. This is going to be Alex Ovechkin's final year. He announced this earlier in the week. Statement saying, hey, this is it. Which, in fairness, dude's been playing for a million bajillion years. I mean, it's been almost 23 years at this point. But it does hit me right in the feels. I grew up on Alex Ovechkin. You know, that's my guy. Personal choices are a little out there, but he's my guy. So it hit me a little bit. I got to go to more Capitals games this year.
1: No, for sure. We definitely got to make a few trips to Cap One. I've never been to a Caps game. I will say this, and I'm sure, you know, some folks out there can agree that are in the DMV listening. Like, Alex Ovechkin, we talk about Tiger Woods' impact on golf in terms of, like, expanding and diversifying the audience. You know how many black people watch hockey because of Alex Ovechkin? How many people were tuned into Caps games? They probably would have never in their life gave a rat's ass about the Caps. But then Alex Ovechkin comes to Chocolate City, and the rest was history, man. So shout out to Ovi.
2: I just, I don't know how I'm going to deal with it now. Because now I got to learn a bunch of these new players. Like, here's the thing. I like hockey. Like, I grew up playing hockey. But sometimes it's difficult with the bandwidth of what we're doing. Now people are going to get mad. Oh, you don't want to talk about hockey. But now I got to learn all the new players. I like Tom Wilson. Tom Wilson's my guy. Love Tom Wilson. Dude. But Alex Ovechkin has been such a stalwart in my life for the past, 22 years.
1: And it's crazy because they might, win the Stanley Cup. Like, they have a really good team. They were super active this offseason via trades and free agency. They knocked off the defending champs, beat the hell out of the defending champs in Carolina the other night. In Washington, but the defending champs were Carolina. So, rare that you get to go out with a bang. Maybe Ovi gets to go out with a bang.
2: I'm only sad because he's not going to hit 1,000 regular season goals.
1: Unless he goes berserk.
2: He'd have to go really berserk. 71 goals berserk.
1: And any chance that he's pump faking? And he doesn't call it quits?
2: No.
1: Yeah. I felt like last year was going to be the year, honestly.
2: Yeah, I thought last year was too. But they got good.
1: Right.
2: They got good. They said, hey, here's some money. So no, I don't think he'll pull a Yamir Yag. I mean, maybe he'll go play in Russia. And just, dominate one of those leagues, when Messi comes to the MLS. Yeah. You just dominate that league for a little bit, but I don't think he'll play NHL hockey anymore.
1: Sad. Sad, sad. It's the final season we get to see our guy Alex Ovechkin. And because I won't remember to do so at any other point throughout the year, thank you, Alex Ovechkin. And thank you, America, tapping into us tonight. Another installment of Westwood One Sports Night in the books. I'm back with you Saturday, 7 p.m. to 11 p.m. Eastern Time for College Saturday Now. Thank you to our guy Oliver Popular. Thank you to Denton Day, Pete Souza, Drake Toll. What's up?
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17: 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It's time to get your sports day started. It's time for the longest-running sports show in the state of Tennessee. Sports Talk with John Wilkerson and Vince Ferrara. To be part of the show, call or text 865-656-9900. 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

0: It's 6:01. It's time for Sports Talk. I'm John Wilkerson with Vince Ferrara. And it's time for a Thursday edition of Sports Talk. It's October 8th. So we are back into the swing of things in terms of you got high school football tonight. You've got NFL football this evening. You've also got one more game in the divisional round. Could be as many as two when it comes to Major League Baseball. But you've got the league championship series set in the National League. And we are waiting on the last entry into the who will play the Tampa Bay Rays for the AL pennant. So the world has been made safe in the American League since the Yankees have been dispatched. So we again welcome you to Sports Talk. It is 59 degrees, once again dealing with really thick fog in some patches in and around Knoxville. So hopefully it's nothing that slows you down in a major way. But it seems as though the fog today that experienced, again, hit and miss, was thicker this morning than it was this time yesterday. So, again, here's hoping there's nothing that slows you down. Vince Ferrara, how are you?
1: I'm good, John. Hope you're doing well.
0: Yeah, big thumbs up. So it was something to watch. Had all four series in action yesterday, and you had three of the four teams that had a chance to close things out,
1: Yeah, and we welcomed and appreciated all those that rooted for the Tampa Bay Rays in hopes that the Yankees would be put to bed for this season. So you're welcome to all the all of those that temporarily jumped on the Rays bandwagon. We have a little room in our wagon, John, for more fans.
0: Well, it is interesting because teams will pick up additional fans based on which squads they are encountering. There are still many that would say, hey, the White Sox beat the Astros. Way to go, White Sox.
1: Right. Exactly. And look, it might come to an end. I've already talked to a couple of people that are like, yeah, we were rooting for you guys against the Yankees, but we'd like to see the Brewers go. So it's understandable that the Brewers are different. The Rays, you know, aren't necessarily there all the time in terms of the championship series or the World Series. So it is different in the American League. So I think that's welcomed by a lot of people.
0: Yeah. And I do believe that one, first you got the Rays doing things to a very impressive degree because we know they don't have the payroll that other teams do. And yet there they are winning the AL East by five games.
1: Yeah. I mean, I certainly, yes, they've always had a great farm system and figure out ways, but I didn't have this kind of expectations for them. I've said for years until they get their stadium situation done, I didn't think they'd win a World Series. Not that they've done that, so we'll see on that. But that is apparently on the way as well, near walking distance from where the Bucks play and Mama Ferrara's house. So it looks like it's going to be pretty spectacular if they just get over that final hurdle in making it official.
0: It's Thursday, so there is plenty to discuss. So why don't we go ahead and set the table for what's to come over the 3 hours of Sports Talk today?
1: Yeah, no surprise. We are loaded up, and we'll shoehorn as much of this as we can into the show. We'll hear from a number of Tennessee players and coaches. Jeremiah Thielander, who is always awesome. You'll hear from him in about 15 minutes or so, in about 30 minutes or so. You'll hear from Darrell Sims, Tennessee running backs coach. Hear a little bit of my conversation with Tennessee star basketball transfer Juke Harris. Plus, in the 7 o'clock hour, Rodney Garner. More from him as he had an extended visit with the media this week. And we'll have our first of three excellent interviews today, as we typically do on Thursdays, with our friend, the Rim Tamer VFL great Steve Hamer will join us. We'll have a UT football practice report in that middle hour of the show. Then the final hour of the show starts with Step to the Plate at 8, trivia for a fabulous prize presented by West End Tire. We'll visit with Tennessee baseball coach Josh Elander, and we'll talk NFL with our friend John McClain. If you want to be a part of the show, the text line and call-in line there for you at 865-896-9900, 865-896-9900. And our show, it has the same handle on all the socials. It's Sports Talk on 991.
0: Yeah, and as far as Tennessee football, it is regular workout this morning. Coach Heupel will make his last media appearance anywhere, and that'll be on the Mike Keith Show this evening. And then the team will work out again tomorrow and then fly to Fayetteville. We have seen the first availability report, and the good news was there was nobody to add to the list of the seven players that are going to miss the remainder of the season. Golston, who was a part of the list last week, not on it this week. And then there's two names when it comes to two Tennessee Volunteers that are questionable, and not surprising to see those two names.
1: I actually did see Kendrick Golston, John.
0: Oh, my bad.
1: Yeah, there were all of those guys that have been out. The one, of course, that they're not listing is Jadis Richard. Did see Golston on there last night as I was saying things, but we'll double check that. But there were a couple of guys that were not. Quay Moss, Sham Umaroff were two that we wondered whether we would see on the availability report, and they were not on there. And then Faison Brandon and Javon Gordon were both listed as questionable.
0: All right. Well, yep, you're exactly right. There were seven names, and it was Kendrick Golston II on the defensive line. So my bad, but it is too questionable with Javon Gordon and Faison Brandon, and then Arkansas, one player out, two players questionable. So they are a pretty healthy club.
1: Yeah, overall. And Ryan Silverfield was asked about Steven Saltz. He doesn't immediately point to the availability report like every other coach does. He didn't really give any sort of insight on it, but Steven Souls is probably the one. He's been around in the bounced around in the SEC. He's probably their most noteworthy of guys that have contributed that are on that report.
0: So again, we'll see if anything changes in regards to the designation as the next availability report comes out this evening.
1: Yeah, and we've seen it change. We've seen guys pop up there on Friday. So hopefully that's not, maybe it's a good sign for Quay Moss. I mean, he was one of the guys that we didn't see until Friday last week. Maybe there's another, you know, evaluation and protocol for him still, or maybe he's already cleared those hurdles and he's good to go. But that would be a welcome addition for Tennessee. If that would give you a nice depth piece now with Tavis Metcalf that's had an opportunity to play that you feel better about. And then Sham Umaroff, does he go back into the starting lineup? Do they put him back in there? And Nick Moore becomes sort of your flex piece on the inside. To me, I would leave the offensive line like it was last week. I think Nick Moore did well enough. Josh Heupel talked about after going back and watching tape, thought he did a good job as well. I would not change it and then ride that momentum of the second half and then force them to give you a reason to have to change it or injuries. Umaroff has flexibility. If you need to do something at center, then you can slide Nick Moore over to center and then Umaroff come in at guard. That's to me how I would do it, which is how you kind of, I think we viewed it that Umaroff would be that backup offensive lineman, that first backup offensive lineman in the first place. And we'll see if that's the case at Arkansas.
0: Yeah. Tennessee with there being seven conference games that are taking place this weekend. Volunteers unfortunately lead the Southeastern Conference and players listed as out. You do have a couple of schools that have as many as six that are out. Ole Miss would be one as the Rebels take on Vanderbilt. And then let's see, it's Kentucky also with six players out as they get ready to take on LSU, which has five.
1: I wonder how many are listing players that are out for the year on their out, John, because Tennessee wasn't required to put Jadis Richard on there. Maybe there's some that have guys that they know they're out for the year that just aren't even bothering to list them. Maybe they got them in the portal and they got hurt in camp and they aren't available. So I think there's just kind of a little bit of a lack of clarity there on who can actually put them on the availability, who is required to put them on the availability list.
0: Yeah, that's a fair point. Missouri has seven players listed as questionable before the Tigers take on Texas A&M.
1: They've probably been the next closest. I think last week they had the second most behind Tennessee. Unfortunately, it's a category that Tennessee has been the leader in, I think, in every week of SEC play.
0: So for Tennessee, you've got the preseason work that continues for both the Vols and the Lady Vols on the hardwood, and it'll be interesting to be able to hear not only your conversation with Juke Harris, but also other things that members of the program are talking about, because it is 1 week from today that you have the first exhibition game.
1: It is wild that we're already going to get it that quickly. But, you know, they put in so much work in the off season, in the summer. The rules are there to where they can put in the work. So you can have games quicker after you start officially getting practices in. And we've mentioned that Rick Barnes would love to have, even in August, he would have liked to have had an exhibition game back then. It just doesn't feel like you can have enough of those. But they compete all the time, so I don't think it'll be that big of a change. Just different personnel, and it will be interesting just to see how he works rotations, who the first five are for that exhibition game. Even though we know it can change, one thing that I thought was cool. Emily Cochran, she did an interview with Terrence Hill, and he was asked, "So who's the best shooter on the Tennessee team?" And he said, "You're looking at him." and then, like, "Who's the best passer?" He said, "You're still looking at him." So he's a really, I enjoyed chatting with him for a couple of minutes too. So a lot of those guys are very impressive when we talk to them in media days.
0: Yeah, and of course, one of the big home games for Tennessee this upcoming season outside of the conference schedule is Michigan State. In the infinite wisdom of those that have these decisions to make, Michigan State and Tennessee is going to be a 9 o'clock tip on November 17th.
1: Yeah.
0: What the heck is going on there?
1: It's an exhibition, so let's make it the most difficult for people to be a part of.
0: Yeah, so. Not an exhibition.
1: Oh, that's right. You're right. Yeah.
0: Duke is the next exhibition.
1: Gotcha. Right.
0: Both the exhibitions go at 7. That makes sense.
1: Yeah.
0: But two teams, 9 o'clock, November 17th, Tennessee and Michigan State. Well done. As far as some other things, high school football resumes tonight as it is week 8. It is the first of the final four Friday nights of the regular season. So it should be... I should say final 4 weeks of the regular season, but here we are already. And as we talked about, and as Jesse Smithy highlighted last week on Prep Zone, it is an amazing number of teams. Upwards of around 160 schools are open this week, and you've got two dozen area schools that are also not going to play this week because this is their open date. And most of those schools, if they aren't off, they are playing tonight. So there's a really good matchup in Sevier County at Grace, which should be a blast to see play out.
1: Oh man, two state title contenders and incredibly loaded. You got the quarterback play of Cooper Newman, the running game of Grace, and Grace brings everything to the table. High scoring teams, teams that faced off last year in a fun, entertaining game. So yeah, outstanding game that you can hear here on the Sports Animal.
0: Sure enough. And then as far as a couple of other things, we get to see whether or not your Tampa Bay Buccaneers can get a victory as the Bucs travel to take on Dallas. While the Cowboys are an 8.5 favorite, Tampa Bay has won 2 of the last 3.
1: Yeah, I have a little more faith in the Rays at this point than the Buccaneers, especially no Baker Mayfield, going to be out for a while, and starting an undrafted free agent quarterback and Jalen Daniels, who I did get to see practice once in the preseason. Not that means anything, but the Cowboys, you never know what you're going to get from them, but they do typically play a little bit better at home.
0: It's closing in on 6:15. Again, hope your Thursday morning's off to a great start. It is going to be the hottest, or I should say warmest day this week. It's supposed to be right around 83 degrees today, likely going to be the same forecast high for tomorrow. The good news is we don't have any chance of rain forecast until we get to Saturday. So that's when it's 70% chance of showers. Also, as we were talking about, the tropical storm that has been upgraded to a hurricane that's in the Gulf right now, had a texter yesterday was wondering about whether or not there could be any kind of movement with Tennessee and Arkansas. Everything right now is tracking for it to come inland and stay to the eastern side of Arkansas. It would only be those towns, communities that are in the path that you would likely see an adjustment. And most of those adjustments wouldn't be considered until you get more and more models that confirm this is what they believe the path will be. So it's usually a very late adjustment. Sometimes it might be moving a kickoff up to avoid what are forecast storms and and hard weather through the course of an afternoon or an evening start. But at this point in time, absolutely no consideration in terms of changing anything for Tennessee at Arkansas and a 4:15 Eastern start.
1: Well, if they're leaving at the moment the Alabama-Georgia game in Tuscaloosa, then, yeah, it's less likely that they would adjust others, because that is the path that's most common in terms of all the different models. So that has the higher likelihood of changing that game or venue or time, things like that. But there might be a better chance, John, of us getting rain here if it continues the eastern side of it, because a lot of the storms will be on that side versus, you know, in Arkansas. Doesn't mean it'll change the game or anything like that. Just, you know, rain from it for sure we can expect.
0: Let's get more sports with Jace Benson. And when we return, we'll hear from Tennessee linebacker Jeremiah Thielander. That's next as Sports Talk rolls on 99.1 The Sports Animal.
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3: Last night, the MLB postseason divisional series rolled along. It was the Cleveland Guardians getting a 9-3 win in Chicago over the White Sox. That series now 2-1 in favor of the White Sox. The Dodgers eliminated the Braves after a 3-1 win to win that series 3-1. The Rays swept the Yankees 3-0 after a controversial 4-3 win off of an Anthony Volpe. What was going to be a home run turned into a dub off of fan interference. The Brewers eliminated the Padres after a 3-1 win to win that series 3-1. So Brewers, Dodgers in the NLCS, still awaiting the ALCS with the Chicago White Sox. Tonight is Thursday Night Football featuring the 2-2 Dallas Cowboys hosting the 0-4 Tampa Bay Buccaneers. High School Football Week 8 begins tonight. It's Rivalry Thursday. Sevier County and Grace Christian square off. Brian Rice and Chet Tindall will have that game here on the Sports Animal. And then tomorrow night, John Workson and Charlie Collier will have Seymour at Northview Academy at 7 here on the Sports Animal. For your Sports Animal Sports Minute, I'm Jace Vincent. 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
5: We are just getting reports of a wreck now on Charles Severs Boulevard in front of Sonic, just west of I-75 in Anderson County. Watch for lane restrictions through that area, and heads up for fog scattered all around the area as well. Making your way inbound on the interstate, you are still in good shape, and in good shape on that 640 loop.
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14: Well, we are kicking off our Thursday with a little bit of patchy fog and a touch warmer than the last couple of days, but still fall-like conditions sticking around. Now, as we move into the afternoon, those afternoon highs will be a touch warmer, primarily sitting in the upper 70s, lower 80s, and this is going to come with a lot of sunshine. In the WVLT First Alert Weather Center, I'm meteorologist Sydney Sullivan.
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16: Keep the quarterback's focus narrowly just on this week and not ramifications of what this game means for the next week, and the rest of the season. Just this week.
17: This week's the only thing that matters. Look at scoreboards. Each week's its own season. Said that to the team this week. It's, you know, I said it a couple of weeks ago too. For everybody in our building. It's not just quarterbacks. It's everybody in our building.
0: Comments from Tennessee coach Josh Heupel. Everybody should be just locked in on what Tennessee's result is this week, not perhaps anything that could be long-ranging that comes out of either the second half last week or anything that takes place Saturday in Fayetteville.
1: It's one thing for the fans to look ahead, but for the team, the players, the coaches, yeah, there's nothing else that matters besides this week, because anything you aspire after this week will not matter as much if you don't take care of your business this week. And I think largely Tennessee does a good job with that. One guy that's, you know, John, that's really helpful in that is a leader like Jeremiah Thielander. And we had a chance to hear from him. Let's hear from Jeremiah Thielander, who visited with the media and did an awesome job and started out talking about his DC and Jim Knowles.
18: I'm sure that you kind of probably did your own research on kind of his success before, but has the buy-in, has the success even maybe surprised you guys in terms of how quick it's been, just because the whole notion that it normally takes to a year or two in his system?
19: Yeah, I mean, at first it was definitely a lot on our plate, but we have so many veterans on this defense that we took it as a challenge and we tried to see how fast we could learn it like the back of our hand, and I'm not surprised at all. We got a great group of guys. and we've done a great job so far.
16: What have the coaches told you about maybe the history of going to Arkansas and how difficult that's been for the program?
19: Yeah, we haven't won in Fayetteville since 2001. Obviously, I was there 2 years ago in a one-possession game, and it didn't go in our favor. That's obviously fuel for us, and Arkansas is a huge rival for just the Tennessee program. It's a border war, and we can't wait to go down there and play some ball.
16: How much more difficult are SEC road games, or why are they more difficult, do you think?
19: Yeah, obviously, plane trip over there. Every SEC stadium is a great environment. At the end of the day, we just got to pack our defense and have a great time on offense as well.
20: What do you see in Arkansas's offense?
19: Yeah, super big offensive line. They had a great game against Texas A&M up until the end. They have two great quarterbacks, three good running backs, and a wide receiver that is outstanding in number six. We just got to show up and play assignment football and do our job, our 1-11th.
18: How much fun has it been playing off the edge?
19: Yeah, so much fun. You know, I'm sometimes on the edge, sometimes in the middle, sometimes on the other side. Been a great changeup for me, and just my driving ability to get the front set has been a blast for me.
20: You've seen a good amount of football. At what level is Xavier Gilliam playing right now from your bench point?
19: Yeah, you cannot put a one-on-one block against him. I've never seen anything like it. His quickness and his strength on top of that as well. But honestly, whenever I first met him, I knew that he was going to be a dog, so it doesn't really come to a surprise for me. But one thing about Xavier, too, is people don't really talk about his football intelligence. He's extremely smart. He anticipates what's going to happen, and that also allows him to be so quick off the ball and up the field.
20: You guys have been rocking the Inge-built shirts. What's it been like to kind of make sure you guys are there for his family?
19: Yeah, obviously, the Inge-built, he really has built that room to what it is. He came in my sophomore year, and a lot of the guys their freshman year. And it means the world to go out there and play for him. Obviously, his two daughters were at the game last Saturday, and just to be able to see them and see them in the fight as well, it's just such a blessing that he's still fighting and able to be there for us, and we're just giving our all for him.
18: Does it make it easier when you're tired in the fourth quarter to push through knowing what Coach Ann just fought for the last 2 weeks? You know, I mean, do you think about that? You're like, man, like, I'm not tired. Let's go.
19: Yeah, without a doubt. I honestly thought about that this morning, because you get into the day-by-day things, and I'm like, Coach Ann is in there giving everything he's got, and we have no choice but to give everything that we have, especially to do it for the game that we love.
20: Why is the secondary playing so well? Because you guys are not giving up busts or big plays over the top.
19: Yeah, it goes back to their intelligence. A lot of people want to say that they're freaky fast, freaky strong, but they are those things, but it comes back to how much film they're watching, the football IQ that they have. And I mean, all of our secondary now, they're vets. They've been in big time games, and they just can't wait to go make a play.
20: Hey, on that fourth down stop, even though they were tight with a big set, you guys seemed to know what was coming. Kind of take us through what you saw and why you guys were able to make that play.
19: Yeah, so they had this guy that we called Big Red up on the weak side of the line. And from my film study, I knew that it was a guy that they would use in their bone personnel, short yardage. And they also used him on their punt team. So that was the thing. I was like, oh, Big Red's over there. They really might throw it over there. And then everything was just reading, reacting since the ball snapped.
21: Only a play. Talk about teaming up with Nathan Robinson and him making that play as well. What did you see from him on that, coming back off of 2 weeks of being gone?
19: Yeah, it was an extremely athletic play. Nate was super bummed that he wasn't able to play the week before that, but he never changed his film study and his preparation in the weight room. Nothing ever changed, and he's due for a breakout season, and that was a great moment of his career.
0: Comments from Jeremiah Thielander, and it was awesome to see the T-shirts that so many either linebackers, defenders, or members of the defensive staff that were wearing ahead of last week's game.
1: Yeah, including Jim Knowles. They looked great and really jumped out, and it was awesome. And so many embraces of the family afterwards, and Coach Inge's daughters. So but well done in their support of him. And you'll hear Rodney Garner talk about that support and what William Inge has meant to him and being there for his family also.
0: Yeah, and we've obviously had people asking via the text line for updates. There really haven't been any significant updates, and I believe it would be right in line with what we heard as the news, as things became apparent that he was in the hospital and had a long road to go. And it's just that there have been some positive things, but there is still so much more that he and his family have to get through.
1: Yeah, a fight on their hands, as Coach talked about. So, yeah, we just continue praying for him, and hopefully we will get an update here at some point, maybe from his family

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6: To working a wreck in Anderson County on Charles Severs Boulevard in front of the Sonic, just a little bit west of I-75. If you're just getting ready to head out, you may want to leave a little early. We do have some fog scattered around the area here and there, especially around the lower-lying areas and waterways. As of now, you are still in good shape on the interstate. 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
15: Six 6:39, 21 in front of 7 o'clock. It's Sports Talk. I'm John Wilkerson with Vince Ferrara. Before we get back to the Tennessee football conversation, Daniel joins us. Daniel heard the cue to call, and now we'll try to score a Ford thanks to Ted Russell Ford. Good morning. How are you?
16: I'm doing great, guys. How are y'all doing?
15: Doing quite well. We sure do appreciate your listening. Congratulations on getting through. So for Tennessee, Volunteers trying to make it back-to-back SEC victories. They go to Northwest Arkansas to take on the Razorbacks. How do you see it playing out Saturday between the Big Orange and Arkansas?
16: I've got it 38-10, Big Orange.
15: Tennessee 38, Arkansas 10, correct?
16: That's it.
15: All right. Well, again, Daniel, thank you so much for listening. Have a fantastic day. Great finish to the week. Good luck with the drawing. Good luck with the prediction. So we'll take scores all week long. Friday afternoon, a drawing should Daniel be selected. And Tennessee, Saturday, win by the exact score, 38-10 at Arkansas. Then, Vince, what will Ted Russell Ford do for Daniel?
17: They will give him up to $75,000 towards a brand new Ford from Ted Russell Ford. Each contestant whose score is selected for the week will also win a free oil change from Ted Russell Ford.
15: All right, be listening today as well as through the rest of the week for your chance to score a Ford. Once more, thanks to Ted Russell Ford.
18: No, I don't say, hey, don't let him rush for 200. My God. I'm going to throw up in the press box at rush for 200. You know what I mean? You know, I know. A&M was close to 200. You know what I mean? Yeah, the quarterback ended up having like 60 on the scramble. I don't know what he had, 60 yards on scrambles or whatever it was he had. But where he's going to make it a spread ball game and throw it, yeah, I don't know. Or is he going to make it 12 personnel and try to punch us in the face? You know what I mean? We're going to keep shooting. I thought today was one of our best practices we've had. So I think their attitude's been outstanding. They're answering the bell. We just got to keep ringing that sucker. Not really, because he's going to run the scheme. You know, there you have scheme offenses, and you have guys that are, gimmick, roll out whatever. They do things that you've had problems with. They are a system-oriented offense, so they're going to come out there, and they're going to run their stuff. This is what we do. If they're in 11, this is what we do if we're in 12.
15: Arkansas defensive coordinator Ron Roberts, as he talks about not only Tennessee, but what he certainly hopes not to see, and that's 200 yards rushing.
17: Yeah, unique guy, and man, have the barf bags ready, because that's going to likely be the game plan. And he didn't, that gimmick he talked about. At first, I was like, he's not calling Tennessee's offense a gimmick, but he was talking about summer scheme and summer gimmick, and we're putting Tennessee in the scheme category. So one of the coach that will try to make sure that Coach Roberts barfs in the press box is Darrell Sims with his group. Started out talking about yards after contact with his group when he met with the media this week.
19: That's the number one deal that we look at when we come in the film room on Monday is, how many yards did we get after contact? How many yards did we end up generating, after contact on our own, that type deal. So it's always the first point of emphasis. I think sometimes you get looking at the total amount of yards that we rush for, but man, really, how many yards did we rush for after contact? I think that tells the whole story.
20: I guess the obvious factor behind that is Deshaun looks like a tank, mm-hmm. I mean, that's a lot of it. But is it as simple as that? A guy's bigger, stronger? Or what are the other coaching points to get that yards after contact?
19: The mentality that one guy is not going to bring me down, that it takes all 11 to tackle me. I think that's the number one deal that the whole entire room has, is that mentality. And, Deshaun showed that on Saturday. The tackles that he had to break, then he ended up going to get plus two, plus 3 yards. So I think the mentality that they got inside of them, that's always a big factor.
21: For you, you kind of said in camp you're kind of hard on critiquing guys mm-hmm. after big days. What did you see that you liked from Deshaun, and were there any things that you thought he could do better? I mean, he had 220 yards. He couldn't have left that many more out there, right?
19: Yeah, well, the number one deal that I liked, that he was attacking every single time he touched the football. Like, he had a couple times that, it could have been a negative play that he ended up getting zero and not a negative one. Or it could have been a negative play and he ended up popping for 17 yards. So he did a really good job from that standpoint. And you saw him getting his groove as the game went along. I looked at him on the sideline at one point in time. I said, it's just like you back in high school again now. So he was getting his groove. He was getting in his rhythm as he went along. A couple things we got to clean up, as always. But overall, he had a really good game. The number one deal he learned is you got to take care of the ball. One of Coach Hike's biggest deal is the ball is the program. So you got to understand that you have everybody's dream goals and aspirations in your hand, and you're carrying the whole entire team on your back. The biggest deal is, understand, okay, the ball hit the ground. Man, I got to respond from that, okay? I can't go down here and feel like I'm going in the jar. Just keep responding. And I thought he did a good job on the sideline in terms of being encouraging to his teammates. He still went back out there on special teams and made plays as well. But in our room, we understand that ball comes out, man. Come over here and sit with me for a little bit.
22: Was that also you went that direction in part because Deshaun was so hot and you just leaned into him? I mean, that's the most carries he's had. Was that because he was so hot? Was that because of DeJuan's fumble? Kind of, mm-hmm. What was your mentality in the second half with just riding Deshaun?
19: Man, the way he was running the football, and he got in his groove and he got hot, and you could just see it, that he was getting stronger every single carry that he got. So we kind of just rolled with the high hand on that. But at the same time, too, we got to protect the football. So
0: You spoke about the mentality being a focus for yards after contact. Is that something that you can coach, or is that something that guys just either have?
19: Both. We always preach that in the room, number one. That's from the very beginning. We talk about the mentality that we got to have in terms of being attackers and everything that we do. And a lot of guys already have that inside them. Some guys have it inside them. It's just hidden a little bit, and it takes time for them to grow and mature and to end up bringing it out. But the mentality piece of it, you know, they always got to understand they got to be attackers. Even in pass protection as well, you got to be attackers as well. He's doing a good job in terms of in the classroom, kind of, you know, attacking this deal and continue to learn and continue to grow. I think with him, it's continue to be a day-by-day deal, you know, as we go through this deal and keep attacking it. And, you know, the biggest deal with him is, like, the mentality piece of it in terms of the mental game as we continue to keep rolling with him has continued to get better. He's a guy that's extremely smart. You know, that's the thing that stands out to you is he's extremely smart. So, for him, he picks up very fast. But it's always the intangible piece of it of, you know, my foot placement, my hand placement, my tracks, doing the things that we need to do. So, he's done a good job.
22: The short yardage formation was a new wrinkle. We had not seen that. Where did you guys find that? Where did that stack look come from, and why did it work so well?
19: Man, I think that stack look, everybody from social media to everybody was raving about us getting in that stack look. It's just something that we had been working on and decided to unveil it. Senior Coach Hike, that's kind of his baby too. So he did a really good job bringing that to the table. So I had to give him a shout out on that one. But it's something that we've been working on for a minute, and that was the right time to unveil that too. Shoot, the point of attack. You sit up there and you look at that right side of the offensive line, the tight ends, you look at those fullbacks and those H-backs behind, the point of attack, they blew them off the football. And I thought Bish did a really good job of coming downhill attacking as well. But you look at that offensive line, those tight ends, how they came off the football and they go move the line of scrimmage, I thought that was the most impressive thing about that. That's why it worked.
21: Another formation you guys use a lot more than the short yardage one was 12 personnel. How much versatility and different things does that add to what you guys do in the run game?
19: It adds a lot because, you know, it's different gaps, it's different ways defense has got to fit it, it's different personnel groupings. But we're able to do the same deal that we do out of 11 personnel pitches too. So that gives us a different capability in terms of how we're able to go play and keep our same guys on the field.
15: So comments from Tennessee running backs coach Darrell Sims.
17: Those tight ends are helping in the run game so much. And then he was talking about DeJuan Morris there late. You couldn't hear the question. They didn't have talking to the mic, but that's what he was talking about. And clearly it was Bishop being hot and Morris putting the ball on the ground, as coach mentioned.
15: We will have a word on Tennessee hoops next to close out this first hour of the show. Right now, time for more sports with Jay Svensson. 13 in front of 7 o'clock. Temperatures hanging out in the 50s. You have some pockets of really dense fog, enough so that it was a weather advisory. So just know that probably a couple hours after sunrise when you might start to see it start to dissipate. But in some areas, your visibility could be less than a quarter mile. So again, fight the resistance to go with the high beams. It's the low beams that'll help you get through, allow a little extra space. Best of luck with all that. 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
3: The MLB postseason rolled along last night in the divisional series. The Chicago White Sox fell 9-3 at home to the Cleveland Guardians. That series now 2-1 in favor of the White Sox. The Dodgers clinched their series 3-1 over the Braves in a 3-1 win in Atlanta. The Tampa Bay Rays, a 4-3 winner. They sweep the Yankees. And the Milwaukee Brewers, a 3-1 series winner there as they get a 3-1 win in San Diego over the Padres. Week 8 of the high school football season starts tonight. You have Rivalry Thursday at Sevier County and Grace Christian Academy. You have Brian Rice and Chet Tindall on the call there. That game is on the Sports Animal tonight. And then tomorrow night, you have Seymour and Northview Academy. That's at 7 here on the Sports Animal. John Workson and Charlie Collier will have that game. And on AM 990 at 7 tomorrow, you have Sports Animal Prep Zone with Vince Ferrara and Riley Halton. Thursday night football, it's the 2-2 Cowboys and the 0-4 Buccaneers. 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
24: 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You do still have fog around the area. Some of those patches very dense. Watch out for a wreck in Anderson County on Charles Severs Boulevard in front of Sonic, just west of I-75, beginning to slow on John Sevier Highway at the Industrial Park.
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0: We are keeping the sunshine around, but afternoon highs will be a touch warmer, climbing into the low to mid 80s and a little bit more humid. In the WVLT First Alert Weather Center, I'm meteorologist Sydney Sullivan.
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11: Can see the cassette tape right now. Anyhow, final segment of this first hour of sports talk. A lot of Tennessee football conversation, but there was media day just a couple of days ago for Tennessee basketball.
17: Yeah, so much that hopefully we get a chance to bring to you before the season gets going or even afterwards. But I got a chance to talk to one of the impressive star players in the portal for Tennessee. Here's a little bit of my visit with Juke Harris.
12: What areas of your game have you improved on since you got on campus?
13: I think all over, especially playing at a faster pace, coming off different off-ball screens, getting to my shot quicker, being able to pick up further up the court on the defensive end, and then just being well-connected with my teammates. I feel like that's helped a major part, too.
12: What are you excited about with this basketball team?
13: We got such a great group of guys, and we got such an experienced coaching staff that's going to take us to where we need to be, and I feel like it's on us for us to play hard and get over that hump.
12: When I've seen you practice, a lot of times you're matched up one-on-one with Jalen Harrelson, whether it's you guarding him or him guarding you. What have those matchups been like?
13: It's super tough. We know, of course, we're going to be on the same team. We're going to be playing together so much, so just knowing me and him going back and forth, it's going to be a tough matchup every time coming to practice, so making sure we're making each other better.
12: What's the Garrett Maidenwald experience with him and the staff tonight?
13: It's been super cool. I knew coming out of high school, me and G, we built a relationship also. So whenever I came here, I knew he was super tough, but especially in the weight room, but off the court, he just like Coach Barnes. They're super tough on you when it's time to work, but off the court or outside of the weight room, it's a great bond.
11: Super tough. Not surprised to hear that, but gets results, and that was one of the most important hires very early on for Coach Barnes as he took over the program here in Knoxville.
17: So how about that relationship going back away since high school? By the way, his high school, Salisbury High School in North Carolina, they retired his number while he was still there with a big ceremony. It was really impressive.
11: You know you're pretty good when that's the case. It's 6:57, 3 in front of 7 o'clock. Again, pockets of fog, really dense in and around Knoxville. So be careful. Allow yourself a little extra time. Hopefully sunrise will bring along the opportunity for that stuff to live and dissipate and get out of here. We've got hour number two right around the corner. It's Sports Talk on 99.1, the Sports Animal.
24: Moving right along, heading into town in good shape still on the interstate and most of your secondaries as well. Your biggest problem is going to be this wreck on Charles Severs Boulevard in front of Sonic, just west of I-75. Looks as though they're getting close to the clearing stages there. But I'm continuing to build on John Sevier Highway at the Industrial Park.
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0: is not a quarterback question, but it involves quarterbacks from a scheme standpoint.
1: Not taking it. Just kidding.
0: Yeah, I'm going to continue going. From a scheme standpoint, how important is it to get that part of the game going from the passing game standpoint, just to get the receivers in flow, get them going? Because you can kind of tell, well, I thought with Mike on Saturday when he caught that 41-yarder, it was like a release of energy for him.
2: Yeah, anytime Mike makes a big block or big play, there's a release of energy. He's extremely competitive. But to be at our best, we got to get that part of it going at a higher level than we have. I love the competitive composure, the demeanor of our wide receivers when they weren't getting a lot of touches out on the perimeter. I thought they handled themselves like pros, like veterans, and continued to make a difference in the game however they could. Showed it to the team today. Just, you know, some of the attack clips. So those guys were playing extremely hard without the ball and changed the way the game was played in the run game, too.
3: Tennessee coach Josh Heupel brings us back as we start hour number two of Sports Talk. Without a doubt, receivers can have an impact on the game significantly, even when it's not a pass play. And you saw that a handful of times through Saturday's second half rally for the Vols and the victory against Auburn. And without question, need there to be more of the same when the Vols head to Arkansas this weekend.
4: Yeah, no doubt. And you know, as a quarterback and a guy that's had a lot of success with passing games and quarterbacks, that it pains him to see them not put up better numbers in the passing game. It's all about the overall offense. They've always run the ball well, but you got to get that aspect leveled up to some degree. We'll see if George McIntyre's comfort level and efficiency in the Auburn game carries over after knowing he's going to be the guy throughout the week.
3: It is 7:08, and again, it's temperatures right now hanging out in the 50s, the upper 50s. It's a touch sticky in regards to the conditions out there, and it's going to be warmer today than it was yesterday, so we're going to get back up into the low 80s. It's going to be the same forecast high for tomorrow, so these will be the two warmest days of the week. There is no forecast chance of rain, but there are folks that are dealing with fog, especially when you look at those parts of some of the hollers and the like that have water in and around. So normally if you have to deal with fog in conditions like this, you might have to once again, and be careful out there because it's less than a quarter mile visibility in some areas, if not, so just be cautious.
4: Yeah, it was definitely in and out in patches, like you said, for me, hitting at Pellissippi Parkway, 40, Cedar Bluff, got thick, and then it opened up, and then got here closer to the station, and then it got really thick again.
3: Sure enough. So, again, just give yourself a little extra space, and hopefully it'll start to break up, dissipate just a little bit. 2 hours of the show remains, so why don't we go ahead and highlight what's coming around the bend?
4: Yeah, we'll hear from Rodney Garner as he talked a little bit longer than what typically assistant coaches do, but he was outstanding and always great stuff. Rodney Garner on the way in a little bit more than 10 minutes, a little bit more than 25 minutes. We'll visit with our friend Steve Hamer, the Rim Tamer, talk a number of things Tennessee athletics. We'll have a UT football practice report from Riley Halton later this hour. Plus, the final hour of the show kicks off with Step to the Plate at 8 trivia for a fabulous prize presented by our friends at West End Tire. We'll visit in the final hour with Tennessee baseball coach Josh Elander and John McClain talking National Football League.
3: As far as the availability report, the players that were listed out last week are listed out again this week. Tennessee has two players that show up as questionable, as we saw the first report for the trip to Northwest Arkansas. And so you've got running back Javon Gordon as well as quarterback Faison Brandon, only names on the list. We'll see if anything changes either for them or if anyone gets added between now and their departure.
4: Yeah, so it doesn't give us any clarity on at least the availability of Faison Brandon. We heard that George McIntyre would start, so if he's not able to go, that means that Ryan Staub is one play away from entering the game for Tennessee. So positive news that Quay Moss and Shane Mumaroff were not on there. Moss didn't show up till last Friday, so we'll see if there's any sort of other continued testing and protocol that he has to do. But hopefully those guys will be good to go. And Moss, I think, should go back into the starting lineup. I think they should leave the offensive line as they did last week, and then Umarov have him be in a swing. There may be a ramp up anyway, perhaps, for him. So we'll see. But and then, you know, not sure the length of Kendrick Golston's injury. Is it's the second week in a row he's been there as out. And then the two guys, John, for Arkansas that are listed as questionable are both starters. Steven Souls Jr. has been around the SEC for quite a while. He's their jack slash safety. And then Shelton Lewis is one of their starting corners, or has started some at corner. He is also questionable. And then one other offensive lineman reserve, Maddox Lassiter, is out.
3: So, again, the next availability report comes out this evening. This evening's also the last time we'll hear anything from Coach Heupel ahead of kickoff, and that'll be on the Mike Keith Show.
4: Yeah, and we'll see if there's any further, you know, compliments or discussions on how the week of practice has gone for George McIntyre and preparing for this game, and you know what else he has to say about Arkansas. He's, you know, we heard Jeremiah Thielander talking about how big their front is. They have four guys that are 330 or bigger on the two deep on the offensive line, and seven players that are 6'5" or taller. They typically have one of the biggest offensive lines in college football, and they have a lot of big boys on that group. Got to play better, but because their run game has struggled, but they do have some big bodies there.
3: And as far as Tennessee basketball, the Volunteers play their first exhibition 1 week from tonight.
4: Wild. Xavier, bring it on. And see what this team looks like in facing somebody else, because we've seen them face each other, like Jalen Harrison and Jukaris, as we talked about, and Data Ames against Terrence Hill Jr. We've seen that a ton. Want to see what they look like on the same team.
3: So what is your confidence level in terms of the Tampa Bay Buccaneers trying to get off the 0-4 Schneid? There are five winless teams. There are three undefeated teams as we are now 3 weeks in, actually 4 weeks into the NFL schedule.
4: It's not great, but it's also not non-existent, because you never know week to week what you're going to get from the Cowboys.
3: That's right.
4: Just when you start to feel like they got something cooking, then they don't. And then they drop everything in the kitchen.
3: And if it comes down to a field goal try, perhaps there would be a block involved. Cowboys are the only team right now with multiple blocked field goals this season. Mm. And so Brian Schottenheimer has talked about, yeah, we're going to move some pieces around.
4: Yeah. Yeah, that's maybe you can call up Joe Milton and he can block for them. Something they need to fix there for sure. And look, we've seen crazy things. We didn't see the Falcons' breakout performance a couple of weeks ago when they first did it. They were horrible the first two games, and out of nowhere they put it together. So we'll see.
3: Yeah, it comes down to, I think, perhaps who's quarterbacking their offense.
4: Yeah, and that's Jalon Daniels, undrafted rookie from Kansas. So. Eesh.
3: Yeah. So, yeah, as opposed to Jaden.
4: That's true.
3: Yeah, who might be back.
4: That's right.
3: Could be back. We'll see if that's the case. Why don't we go ahead and get a break? We've got more sports with Jace Vincent. And when we return, it will be more remarks from Tennessee's defensive line coach, Rodney Garner. Stay with us for Sports Talk on 99.1, the Sports Animal.
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6: Tonight, week 8 of the high school football season gets going. It's Sevier County and Grace Christian Academy. That'll be tonight on the Sports Animal with Brian Rice and Chad Tindall. And then tomorrow night, you have here also on the Sports Animal, that's at 7. It's Seymour on the Road at Northview Academy. John Wilkerson and Charlie Collier have that. And then on AM 990 at 7, you have Sports Animal Prep Zone with Vince Ferrara and Riley Haltom. Saturday is a packed slate of college football. At noon, you have number 7 Indiana on the road to face Nebraska. Number 14 Missouri hosts Texas A&M. Of course, you have Tennessee on the road at Arkansas. The Vols a 13.5-point favorite. That kickoff at 4:15. At 3:30, you have the Red River rivalry. You have Oklahoma and Texas at 3:30. Number 13, Oregon. And number 21, UCLA. Number 9, Ole Miss and Vanderbilt. At 7, you have number 10, LSU hitting the road to face Kentucky. And at 7:30, you have number 6, Alabama hosting number 2, Georgia. And Penn State hosting number 19, USC. For your Sports Animal Sports Minute, I'm Jace Vincent. More sports talk is next.
7: Volume continuing to build. Some fog around the area slowing you down here and there. And Anderson County seeing its share of problems. They are working a wreck on Charles Severs Boulevard in front of Sonic, just west of I-75. And we're getting reports now of a wreck in Anderson County, 75 northbound at mile marker 126 on the Clinch River Bridge. Heads up through those areas.
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4: Hey, it's Vince Ferrara. 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
16: Today, you will notice a bit more humidity starting to work into the forecast, even as early as this morning, and that will continue to build throughout the afternoon as those highs climb into the low to mid 80s. Now, we are keeping the sunshine around through the very end of the work week before we start to build in those rain chances this weekend. In the WVLT First Alert Weather Center, I'm meteorologist Sydney Sullivan.
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18: That defense is just really special to watch. I don't know if I've seen a defense in many, many years that's played as well as they have, and their ability to get to the football and their open field tackling. So much that Coach Knowles has brought to this team, totally different than last year. You don't see the missed tackles. You see the one-on-one open field tackles, which is really challenging. And our guys have just really risen to the occasion, and they're playing so well together. Communication has just been fantastic all season long, and it's just so exciting. And then you almost feel like, I don't think anybody can score on them.
3: That's our Monday morning quarterback, Heath Shuler, talking about Tennessee's defense. Volunteers certainly kept things in check as the Vols, with a short field following a turnover, allowed a touchdown to Auburn, but there wasn't a whole lot for the Tigers until Tennessee had established the lead en route to Saturday's 24-14 win against the Tigers.
4: So many impressive numbers on defense. Of course, we've heard about Tennessee being number one in the nation in total sacks of 23. They are 19th in turnovers gained, 29th in total defense, 20th in scoring defense, 8th in tackles for loss. It goes on and on, and I think Heath is right in so many ways. They are tackling much better and just look bigger, faster, stronger. A big part of that is Rodney Garner's group, and number two for the Big Orange, he was asked about Xavier Gilliam and his coachability. Here's Rodney Garner this week.
19: Yeah, on Xavier, you said he wants to receive coaching. How do you determine that, or specifically with him, how did you determine that he did want to be coached?
20: Well, he had to make a choice when I came back from the surgery and really getting the chance to experience G and how he was going to handle it. And I think it shook him a little bit, all right, but he snapped back and and got in tune to what it was going to be, because I'm not going to change. Yeah, I am who I am. I mean, that's the way it's going to be. It's going to be the G way or the highway, and, he truly bought in, and from that day, like I was telling his mom them, even when I had to rip him about academics, I don't really care what you did at Penn State. This is what you're going to do here. I don't care if you didn't go to study hall. This is what you're going to do here. And I really don't care what you think. I'll tell you what I think, and that's, I don't really care about your opinion, I'll give it to you. So he received it the right way. And then obviously him receiving it the right way helps others receive it, because there's, a lot of guys, when you're put in that situation, you have to make a choice, are you going to receive it, because it's constructive. It's, none of it is meant to be destructive, all right? And everything that we're doing is considered constructive criticism. Now, sometimes it may sound a little hurtful, you may think that, but when you sit there and think about it, he wants me to step the right way. He wants me to put my hands here. He wants me to put my eyes here. All that equates to me being a better player, But, yeah, he's about to have an aneurysm over it, all right? But now when I go and do it on the film and I see them having success, now it can parlay into what he's been teaching.
21: You mentioned before all the guys you lost last year. I guess besides the buy-in that you talked about, what else gave you the confidence that your guys could affect the opposing quarterback like they have so far?
20: Well, I mean, I look at it just as a body of work. You know, obviously, I don't think anybody would ever be satisfied with anything that they're doing. But, you know, it was encouraging, you know, from the, you know, time we got back to what the guys were able to put together in fall camp, that I really thought that we had the ingredients. You know, how was it all going to mesh? How was the mix going to come out? You know, was it going to be a plain layer cake, or was it going to be a red velvet or German chocolate? We just didn't know, you know, but I thought the ingredients were there, you know. So now, could we mix it? Could we make it all gel? Could we make it all come together to do something? You know, the thing that I've always stressed to them, man, this is not, even though we're a bunch of individuals, all right, we're playing this is a team sport. This is a team game. All right, it starts with the T and it ends with the T. Nobody in this program is bigger than the T. So we all have to humble ourselves, all right, and submit ourselves to understand what's the greater coming cause. And if we'll do that and we're able to play at a high level, then you will get those individual accolades that they all aspire to get. So, you know, these guys have really just really bought into that. And I think for them to have the success, some of the success that they have had, I think it's even helped with the buy-in even more.
3: I like the recipe analogy. Pretty strong in terms of Tennessee's defensive line. I do wonder, would red velvet be stronger against the pass or perhaps the run compared to German chocolate?
0: Yeah, German chocolate, that I think that's where you take on double teams. You know, it's thick. it gets you moving forward. What would be your choice, John? Red velvet or German chocolate?
3: Red velvet.
0: Okay, I would go German chocolate.
3: Yeah.
0: And both of them are winning recipes.
3: Sure enough.
0: There's no doubt.
3: That's right. My grandmother, years and years had found the perfect red velvet recipe that was from like the Waldorf Astoria.
0: Wow.
3: So she had found that somebody had run that in the newspaper, and so that became her signature dessert.
0: Mm-hmm.
3: And it's a special frosting. It's one you boil, which I'd never experienced before, but it's pretty interesting. But it was fantastic. Not the cream cheese, which isn't bad by any means, but still, Nana's red velvet cake. Wow.
0: Man, that works for those of us having breakfast or anything.
3: Now, for Mama Ferrara, is it tiramisu? What would be her signature dessert?
0: Well, the cannoli is something that we have frequently, but she'd make everything and it just would taste different. It'd be on another level. And the German chocolate is one that we had pretty frequently. Dad loved chocolate. So anything chocolate she would make, and it would just be different than what you'd get or buy anywhere else, is pretty amazing. But how about him? How about Coach Gardner? I mean, laying it out. I don't care what you think.
3: Yeah.
0: I don't care what your opinion is.
3: I'll tell you what your opinion is. I love that one. Yeah. I'll tell you what your opinion is.
0: but if you just took that, like if people ran with that quote, you'd be like, oh my God, what is this? But from Rodney Garner, you understand that's who he is, and he gets results, and it's not coming from, like he said, a destructive place. It's constructive criticism, and the guys that figure it out, that they can take it, they get better, and they are completely bought in. Xavier Gilliam is a great example, and he is bought in, and everybody else is too.
3: It's time for the Rim Tamer. We'll get a break and be back with more sports talk. Hammer Time, right around the corner on 99.1 The Sports Animal.
7: Volume building quickly now. 40 westbound into town. 640 westbound from Western Avenue over to I-40. Still working a wreck in Anderson County. 75 northbound at mile marker 126 on the Clinch River Bridge. Now we've got one reported. 75 southbound at mile marker 127. Got a help truck assisting someone. 40 westbound just west of 640 on the west end.
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6: Hammer time. You can't touch this. You can't touch
7: Dante this. Connect seemed like he had a little bit of promise to him, but after that trade that got voided was to bring Dante Connect into the Hornets and to send Mark Williams to the Lakers. The Lakers voided the trade because of Mark Williams. That Dante Connect's just been in purgatory ever since. And ultimately, I think it ruined him. But I blame his agent. Because the moment that that trade didn't go through, that agent should have been working the lines to get him out of LA. The fact that he's still on the Lakers right now is absolutely awful. Awful representation work. Like, you can't leave this kid, and you know this is crushing him. You've seen it since the time he ended up back on that roster, and he's still on the Lakers. That is a problem, man, because there's no way in hell with what we can see that Dante Connect has dealt with mentally and how we know he's dealt with shit mentally, because we've seen him play since this trade didn't happen. And he needed a fresh start and something new. But damn, someone has failed this kid.
8: 736, 24 in front of 8.

0: 8 o'clock. It is that time. Thanks to our friends at A.G. Hines Company, building materials since anyone can remember. Draymond Green talking about what has been the lay of the land for Dalton Connect in his time in the NBA, since there was a trade that was originally going to send him to Charlotte, then fell through, and since then, he's been almost MIA. But we head to the Stanley Fencing and Gates hotline and say good morning to VFL all-around great guy Steve Hamer. Steve, how are you?
1: Doing exceedingly well this morning. John and Fitz, going old school with Jimmy there, doing well. I hope that you guys are as well.
2: Yes, sir.
0: Sure enough. And so, anyhow, with first of all, why don't we jump right into what we just heard? What do you think in terms of Green's thought that it has been poor representation that perhaps has led to Dalton Connect not really getting hardly any opportunities at this point in time with his NBA career?
1: Well, I think, first of all, Draymond has the pulse of the NBA in a lot of different facets, whether it's his podcast, whether it's his time with the Warriors, his close-knit friendships with a lot of the NBA stars around the league, because he himself has been, an all-star and the NBA champion. So I think he knows what he's talking about, obviously, but sometimes I also think that you have to take what he says with a grain of salt. And I don't necessarily think that it's Dalton Connect's representation that should be at fault. I think there's a lot of mitigating circumstances, whether it's, Bronny being taken with the Lakers, and we all knew that that was going to come about the second that Bronny was going to be drafted, that he's going to be picked up with LeBron, and he was going to be in a lot of ways the favorite son there. And I think that affected Dalton's playing time. I think obviously the trade did have something to do with it, or the failed trade, that is. I think it was a lot of DNPs did not play because of the coach's decision. So I think there's a lot of factors that went into it. And quite frankly, I think it was probably some of Dalton's play, in that his play was affected by the notion of someone doesn't want me, right? Someone wanted to trade me away. And so I think there's a lot of those circumstances that certainly played into that. Now, that being said, this is Dalton's third year, and hoping that he can certainly bounce back and have the type of season that he enjoyed his rookie season, when he took, a ton of shots and had a lot of playing time. And Dalton's got enough talent to be worthy of playing time somewhere, right? We all know what type of, prowess he has behind the three-point line. We all know that he can attack the basket with reckless abandon at times. So he's got the talent to play at this next level. It's just a matter of carving out that time and finding a team, whether it be with the Lakers this year or somewhere else, that will give him that time.
2: Draymond Green did also mention in his podcast that, look, if I'm Dalton Connect, I'm using that as motivation. Like, I'm going to practice the next day, and I'm like making shots, and I'm saying, trade me now. Come on. Dare
1: you.
2: And so some of that still, Dalton, it's been a while now. Dalton has got to take advantage of his opportunity and use it to get better, so they are forced to do something one way or the other.
1: They are, and I think, Draymond, it was may have been expletive laced.
2: Yes.
1: In some of the comments that
2: we left that one out.
1: Described, going to practice and having the right attitude every day, mm-hmm. and that is true. You've got to have the mindset of going to practice, going to games every single day, especially at that level. You've got to think, look, man, I was chosen to be here. I'm worthy of being here, and I'm the best player on the team. Whether you are or not, that's the mindset that you've got to have at the next level. Dalton, again, every time that I see him, he's got such a wonderful attitude. I just talked to him a couple of weeks ago. He still loves being in L.A. He loves the culture. He loves the atmosphere, and he loves the game. So good things are going to come to him. This ain't the end of his story. I can promise you that.
0: So what was the story for last week's Champions Weekend the gathering of Vols, Lady Vols, past championship teams?
1: Just phenomenal. We are still getting correspondence, even as of yesterday, with champions that were so excited to be back. Some of these people hadn't seen their teammates in 40, 50 years. Some of them hadn't been back to Rocky Top. They mentioned the change in the scenery on campus in Knoxville, but the one thing that they mentioned in the next breath was the love for the Big Orange hadn't changed since the days of them donning the orange and white. It had never wavered, never changed, and to see these people reunited once again, you know, it's like a big family reunion, John. You know, you got that cousin that may have moved away and gotten married and is doing remarkably well, but as soon as they come back, man, it's as if they never left. And that's what you saw this past weekend. We had nearly 1,000 people for the tailgate on Saturday. A lot of letter winners there that I hadn't seen in a long time. And we welcome back over 14 championship teams as well on Saturday. And it was just remarkable to see people that have been just woven into the very fabric of Tennessee athletics.
2: Steve, the media day for basketball earlier this week. What'd you think in seeing some of what those guys had to say and showing a little bit of personality and showing what they're all about, players and coaches talking to the media?
1: I thought it was great. You know, I took note of a certain interview with a young man Terrence Hill Jr. That you know, I haven't seen the side of him in which I'd seen with Media Day, in that, you know, he's a confident young man you know, thinks that he's going to do well, thinks that the team's going to do well. And I took note of that because, you know, in the time that I've spent around him, he carries himself with a great amount of confidence, not in a braggadocious way, but he's a confident individual. So I took note of that. I took note of you know, how unassuming and how quiet that, you know, Juke Harris is. And he's a very confident man as well. You know, with this particular basketball team, Vince, you've got a lot of guys that can score the basket. We all know that, right? But again, we've talked about this before. It's how quickly can you get all of these guys to acclimate and to assimilate to playing together. In listening and looking at Media Day, man, looks like these guys are buying in for the most part, right? Looks like these guys are buying in. And oh, by the way, I don't know if you saw it or not, but there's a certain young man from Belmont. I believe he goes by the name of Tyler Lundblade that is starting to take some shots now, that's starting to do some work on the side, that's starting to, you know, integrate into what Coach Barnes wants. And man, I'm telling you, he's going to be a key component, a key cog in taking this team, hopefully, to the next level. So could not be more excited. I believe we're a week out now. Yep. of exhibition play. So, man, can't wait to see the lid being lifted with this new season.
0: Steve, always appreciate your time. Thank you so much. Congratulations on Champions Weekend being such a hit. It just keeps getting bigger and better. And so I know now you're less than 360 days to the next one.
1: Absolutely. Thanks for putting that, reapplying that pressure, John. I appreciate that.
0: Just for you, my friend.
1: Have a wonderful day. Thank you, guys. Honored to be with you guys as always.
0: Thank you, Steve. Appreciate you. Steve Hamer joining us on the Stanley Fencing and Gates Hotline. His appearance, the Rim Tamer, brought to you by A.G. Hines Company, building materials since anyone can remember. More sports with Jace Vincent, and then a practice report with Riley Haltom next on 99.1 The Sports Animal.
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4: Last night, it was the MLB Divisional Series continuing to roll along. It was the Chicago White Sox falling 9-3 at home to the Cleveland Guardians. Chicago still leads that series 2-1. The Dodgers, a 4-1 win in Atlanta over the Braves to win that series 3-1. Now they move to the NLCS to face the Milwaukee Brewers, who won their series 3-1 as well in a 3-1 win over the San Diego Padres. It's the Tampa Bay Rays sweeping the New York Yankees in their 4-3 win last night, so a 3-0 series win. They await either the White Sox or the Guardians. Thursday night football tonight, it's the 2-2 Cowboys playing host to the 0-4 Tampa Bay Buccaneers. Week 8 of the high school football season rolls along. It is Rivalry Thursday tonight. It's Sevier County and Grace Christian Academy. That is on the Sports Animal tonight with Brian Rice and Chad Tindall. Tomorrow night is Seymour on the road at Northview Academy. That's at 7 here on the Sports Animal. It'll be John Wilkerson and Charlie Collier. For your Sports Animal Sports Minute, I'm Jace Vincent. More sports talk is next.
5: Still working Anderson County Rex, 75 northbound at mile marker 126 on the Clinch River Bridge, and 75 southbound at mile marker 127. Some very heavy, dense fog scattered around the area here and there. Continuing to build on the interstate, westbound through and out of downtown, and lining up on 640 westbound past Western Avenue.
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5: Sherry Bigler, Pete Michaels Traffic.
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21: We are keeping the sunshine around, but afternoon highs will be a touch warmer, climbing into the low to mid 80s and a little bit more humid. In the WVLT First Alert Weather Center, I'm meteorologist Sydney Sullivan.

0: 7:54, 6 in front of 8 o'clock. It's Sports Talk. Pretty nice start to the morning, although for some, patches of dense fog have made it difficult. But now that the sun's starting to climb and continues to do that, hopefully it will start to dissipate. We head to the Stanley Fencing and Gates Hotline, thanks to our friends at Collectibles and More. It's time for a Tennessee football practice report as we get to say hello to Riley Haltom. Riley, how are you?
1: Doing well. Love the choice of the rejoin music there, Jace. Big Zach Brown Band guy, personally.
0: Oh, he's spinning the ones and twos. It's exactly what Jace does, but we sure do appreciate him. So we got to see the first availability report. Only two names for Tennessee in terms of questionable. Were you surprised? Did you expect perhaps more names for the Vols?
1: No. It was kind of up in the air, right? Because there's been some guys that have been banged up for a while, and the status was kind of up in the air going into this week. A lot of guys that have been kind of working their way back. So the thought was, okay, there's a pretty solid chance that they end up being able to play for Tennessee on Saturday, but not sure. I think the biggest development is Javon Gordon continues to trend in the right direction, going up to questionable where he had been doubtful for a while. And then, of course, Bazon Brandon finally appearing on that availability report after we'd been hearing a little bit about that lingering shoulder injury following the Texas game.
2: So, Riley, in terms of Arkansas, they have just three players, and it's pretty typical. You've pointed this out when we've had you on further reports that Tennessee typically leading the Southeastern Conference in number of players in the availability report. Just three, but a couple of them being starters in one of their corners, and then also in one of their in Steven Soles Jr., who is their Jack/safety.
1: Yeah, big time. It's having those names kind of add up, and I mean, you've got defensive linemen, you've got defensive backs, that's an Arkansas team that's going to need every bit of help that they can get when it comes to stopping the run. That's going to be Tennessee's MO, and Arkansas defensive coordinator in his availability Tuesday, I believe. Said something that made me laugh a little bit, a little quote where he goes, if they go for 200, I might throw up in the press box. So talking about Tennessee and Deshaun Bishop. If they're able to run for 200 yards, might throw up in the press box. And thought that was funny, because look, this is an Arkansas team that's given up the second most rushing yards per game in the entire Southeastern Conference. And not only that, they're going against third most. They just moved down to three from two because Auburn just jumped them following Deshaun Bishop's 220-yard game against him last Saturday. So I imagine after Deshaun Bishop gets a go against Arkansas, they might jump back into that number two spot. Because I expect Deshaun Bishop to have quite a good game, especially if Arkansas is a little bit shorthanded on the defensive line.
2: They're giving up 242.5 yards per game rushing in their two SEC games. So Tennessee's got a chance to make Ron Roberts, D.C., throw up in the press box.
1: No question about that. And that goes alongside the offensive line taking some steps for Tennessee. The offensive line is taking some steps in the right direction. So if that is the case, they're able to run the football more effectively. Look, that's the recipe for success. Don't ask George McIntyre to do too much, and just kind of keep handing that ball off. Let Deshaun Bishop do what he does best.
0: Riley, who makes your reports possible?
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0: We sure do appreciate it, Riley. Have a great day. We'll catch up tomorrow. Sports Talk continues. We step to the plate at 8 next on 99.1 The Sports Animal.
3: 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Mose Phillips and James Littleman Stewart each run for a score and catch a TD pass from the big-name freshman. Defensive end Ben Talley has a huge game that features two sacks and a forced fumble that Tyrone Hines returns for a score. The Volunteers barbecue Arkansas 38-21.
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7: Still busy with a couple of interstate wrecks in Anderson County on I-75. One's going to be northbound at the Clinch River Bridge. The other one southbound at mile marker 127. We're continuing to see more and more company coming into downtown on the interstate. And you're really lining up 640 westbound from I-75 over to I-40.
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7: Sherry Bigler, Pete Michaels Traffic.
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0: Hour number three of Sports Talk begins. I'm John Wilkerson with Vince Ferrara. 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
2: Oh, just a $25 gift certificate to Gus's world-famous fried chicken. That's all. Sarcasm. Pretty amazing.
0: That's right. So all you have to do is be the first caller with the correct answer to this question. The number to call, 865-896-9900. 896-9900. Tennessee taking on Arkansas. Arkansas, with its unique location, has certainly had its share of different conferences it's been a member of. So the question is, 15 other teams in the Southeastern Conference, who was the last one that Arkansas played for the first time? Out of the 15 other teams in the SEC, who was the last one that Arkansas played for the first time? 865-896-9900, 896-9900, and we say good morning to Danny. Hello, Danny.
1: Good morning, John. How are you this morning?
0: Doing fine. How are you?
1: Pretty good. I'm going to say LSU.
0: Not LSU, but Danny, sure do appreciate it. LSU was actually the third team out of the SEC current makeup that Arkansas played, so not LSU. Let's go to Jeff. You're on Sports Talk. Hello, Jeff.
3: Hey, John, thanks for public announcement about fog and low beams. Vince, how are you today?
2: I'm good. Good morning.
3: I have no idea about this one, but I'm going to say Texas.
0: Texas was actually the first out of the current membership of the SEC to ever play Arkansas. So it's not the Longhorns, but Jeff, always great to hear from you. Hope you have a wonderful day. Let's go next to Mark. You're on Sports Talk. Hello, Mark.
4: Hi.
0: I'm
4: going to guess Missouri.
0: Missouri was also earlier on the list rather than later. They played the Tigers for the first time in 1906, so not Mizzou. But, Mark, thank you very much. Although I will say the correct division. Let's go next to Joe. You're on Sports Talk. Hello, Joe.
5: Hello. Good morning.
0: Morning.
5: I'm going to give a stab at it, but I think it's the Florida Gators.
0: It is not Florida. Florida, though, close to the top, number four on the list. So they did make top five, but it wasn't the Gators. Joe, thank you very much. 865-896-9900, 15 other teams in the SEC along with Arkansas, who was the last team that the Razorbacks played for the first time. 865-896-9900, Derek joins us next. Hello, Derek.
24: Hey.
0: Hi.
24: I'm going to go with South Carolina.
0: Boy, I thought that might be the answer. South Carolina's second. They actually hadn't met until they both joined the conference at the same time, but it's not the Gamecocks. But again, proper division, wrong school. But Derek, great thought. Have a wonderful day. It's Parker who's next. Hello, Parker.
25: Hey, I'm going to go with Georgia.
0: Not Georgia. Georgia would also be top five. They met for the first time in 68, but not the Dogs. Let's go to Patrick. You're on Sports Talk. Good morning, Patrick.
26: Good morning, guys. I missed one guest there, so I hope I'm not repeating anything, but I'm going to go with Tennessee.
0: Not Tennessee. They actually met for the first time in 1907, and then didn't meet again until the 70s, but it's not the Vols. But Patrick, sure do appreciate it. Let's go next to Trey. You're on Sports Talk. Hello, Trey.
27: Let's see, it's Tracy. I'm going to guess Vanderbilt.
0: Not Vanderbilt. That was also one that they did. It would be in the top half. They met in 49 for the first time. Tracy, thank you very much. Have a great day. AJ joins us next. Hello, AJ.
28: Hey, good morning, guys.
0: Morning.
28: Hey, I'm running out of guesses here. I'm going to say the Georgia Bulldogs.
0: Not Georgia. Georgia shows up at number five in terms of most recent, so it was at least top five, but it was not the Bulldogs. Again, looking for, out of the 15 other teams in the SEC, who was the last one Kentucky played for the first time? 865-896. Arkansas played for the first time. 896-9900. Let's go next to Todd. You're on Sports Talk. Hello, Todd.
29: Hey, man.
0: Hey.
29: Let's go with Kentucky.
0: Yeah, Kentucky is it. Slipping the tongue for me, but 98 was the last time that they played.
29: I already was going
0: to
29: guess them.
0: Well, I'm glad. We were down to that being the last name out of the East, so I appreciate that. But, yes, 98 was the first time that Arkansas met Kentucky, and that was out of the 15 teams in the SEC besides them. That was the last one they played for the first time. Todd, you are our winner. Congratulations.
29: Awesome. Thank you.
0: All right. Thank you. Hang on the line so we can get your prize information. So Vince, tell Todd what's coming his way.
2: 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And 126 Lovell Road in Farragut.
0: Yeah, this is the team they faced the least. They're the only team out of the SEC brethren that they have faced less than 10 times. They've only met 8 times, and it's the Wildcats with 5 wins to the Razorbacks 3. But anyhow, appreciate everyone that called in and those that were ready to give their guest. And thanks to our friends at West End Tire. We'll do it again tomorrow when we step to the plate at 8.
7: You had a different offensive line combination because of injury with Nick Moore going at guard. How did he perform in his first reps at guard in a game? And where do you think that group kind of goes from moving forward after what
8: they
7: did
8: Saturday? We're going to need them all, right, every week. Things happen. I thought Nick played well during the course of the football game. Felt that way after the game when I talked to you, then getting a chance to go back and watch it. There's some fundamental techniques, small detail things that he can be better at that will allow him and us to be a little bit more efficient at times. It's true for everybody, all 11, continuing to get better. But first action at guard, I thought he played well.
0: Comments from Tennessee coach Josh Heupel.
2: We'll see. With Sham Umaroff not on the availability report that was released last night, we'll see if Nick Moore stays at guard or if Umaroff goes back in the starting lineup.
0: Let's get more sports with Jace Vincent. 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

0: Braves. They win that series 3-1. It was the Cleveland Guardians 9-3 over the Chicago White Sox, drawing out that series. Now 2-1 in favor of Chicago. Tampa Bay Rays sweep the New York Yankees. They win that series 3-0 and a 4-3 win last night. And the Milwaukee Brewers, a 3-1 win in San Diego over the Padres. They win that series 3-1. So it sets up the NLCS between the Dodgers and the Brewers. Thursday night football. Tonight it's the Dallas Cowboys hosting the Tampa Bay Buccaneers. Cowboys 2-2. The Tampa Bay Buccaneers still in search of that first win. They're 0-4. Week 8 of the high school football season gets going tonight. Sevier County and Grace Christian Academy. Brian Rice and Chet Jindal have that here on the Sports Animal. And then tomorrow night at 7 on the Sports Animal, Seymour on the road at Northview Academy. John Wilkerson and Charlie Collier have that. And on AM 990 tomorrow as Prep Zone with Vince Ferrara and Riley Haltom. For your Sports Animal Sports Minute, I'm Jace Vincent. More sports talk is next.
1: The interstate volume is already improving in and around the downtown area. They are still busy with an Anderson County wreck on 75 southbound at mile marker 127. You've got about a mile to a mile and a half backup through there. Still some fog scattered around the area, mainly around the waterways and lower lying areas.
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10: Well, we are kicking off our Thursday with a little bit of patchy fog and a touch warmer than the last couple of days, but still fall-like conditions sticking around. Now, as we move into the afternoon, those afternoon highs will be a touch warmer, primarily sitting in the upper 70s, lower 80s, and this is going to come with a lot of sunshine. In the WVLT First Alert Weather Center, I'm meteorologist Sydney Sullivan.
11: On this Thursday morning, it's Sports Talk with Vince Ferrara. I'm John Wilkerson. We head to the Stanley Fencing and Gates hotline as we catch up with the head coach of the Volunteers, Josh Elander. Tennessee baseball rolling through fall ball. And before you know it, we'll be taking on those opponents as they've got four big games that are lined up. You'll see the Vols play in Nashville as well as Knoxville. Two games in Chattanooga. Coach, good morning. How are you?
12: Good morning, guys. Doing great. Appreciate y'all having me on.
11: Always appreciate your time, and also can't help but appreciate somebody, an approach where you kind of step outside the box. Wanted to ask you about this a little while ago, but it was Ross Kivett sharing a tweet that he singled out and celebrated Go Dance Knoxville and their thanks for helping the infielders kind of get their footwork together. If you would, just talk a little bit about when you have those instances where you just try and help a group of athletes get ready by perhaps a little outside-the-box thinking.
12: Yeah, I think that was a great idea by Coach Kiv, and then Ricky Martinez was leading the charge. I think he won the competition or whatever you want to call it in there. But just another event we can get the guys together in a different capacity, get them out of their comfort zone a little bit. But you want to make good plays in the middle of the field as an infielder, you got to be able to move your feet. So part of that is just having some good rhythm. So those instructors were very, very impressive. They were a little bit further along than our players were, but luckily, our guys can pick it on the infield a little bit. But that was a cool little partnership right there, and great job by Coach Kiv getting those guys together and getting their feet moving in a different way.
13: Josh, before we get into your team, just wondering how much you've been able to catch the MLB playoffs and what you've thought about it, which to me has kind of seemed like very much a pitching-heavy and dominant playoffs with a lot of close games so far.
12: Yeah, no, great question. I mean, to be honest, I haven't watched a ton. We're still in the thick of it and the recruiting thing down the stretch here and, you know, getting towards, again, which I think we'll see. But usually the way the recruiting works is there's a big tournament going down this week down in Jupiter, Florida, which our staff is at. And then we'll be making some trips kind of on the tail end here. But you really want to close this window strong. So that's where our focus has been with our current guys. Now, in passing, have seen a little bit, again, the Braves and Dodgers. Saw that series ended last night, but you talk about pitching dominant. Well, it seems like every guy throws 100 with four different pitches, and it's pretty it makes me glad I don't have to try to hit with a wood bat anymore, ever. But no, the stuff is dynamic, and just the short looks that I've seen, it's just really incredible how good the stuff has gotten. And there's still guys that are able to get out there and find a way to hit 300 or hit 30 homers in a year, so it's the talent, I think, is as good as it's been and maybe ever in Major League Baseball.
11: So when it comes to recruiting, there's a lot of conversation that, one, there could be a full work stoppage to where there might not be any Major League Baseball next year. There's also thoughts that if the owners get their way, then high school seniors would not be eligible to draft. That's one of the proposals they've thrown out there, and that means that all would go to college at some point in time. I am curious, is either one of those topics a part of your all's conversation with prospects that are trying to make their decisions made for the class of 2028?
12: Definitely. No, I think, again, it's raised a lot of questions with the prospects, right? And the families kind of really knowing, hey, what is it going to be like in a year or 2 years? And again, there's a lot of things that go into that, and nobody's got a crystal ball, but I don't think there will be a scenario based on the conversations that I've had where the high school guys will end up not being eligible for the draft. I really don't see that. Now, again, we'll see how it plays out with the collective bargaining agreement and all that, but I really don't see it that way based on the combos I've had. So yeah, I think they'll still the elite high school guys will have a chance to sign. But again, I do think there's a chance the rounds, just the number of rounds, will go down. There's a chance for more of a slotted system. Again, obviously this is all still negotiable on both sides, but there definitely is change coming. And then the big one for – I know we talked about down at the SEC head coaches meetings in Birmingham, is just the date of the draft, because, you know, when you're trying to blend the date of the draft, the portal, your incoming guys coming to school, and now with us being at a hard 34 when it comes to our roster here in a few years, when again, the DSA rule is gone, it's a little tricky, to be honest with you, because again, there's so many moving parts and pieces, but yeah, no, there definitely is change coming on that side for sure.
13: Josh, in terms of a couple of guys banged up, if you could update our listeners on Air Force transfer Wyatt Hanoyan, really exciting player, and then obviously Trent Grinlinger, those guys have missed time for various reasons so far, it looks like.
12: Yeah, so Wyatt, just a lower body injury. He's, again, probably a couple weeks out from being back to full speed. Woody's done a great job with him and played it kind of safe. Again, I know obviously it's his first time here as a volunteer, but, you know, very confident about his skill set, and I know he's chomping at the bit to get back out there, but I would think he's probably a couple weeks away from being full speed. And then Trent is fine. He was just, again, just working through some normal soreness, and again, with those guys, we're blessed with the depth behind the dish. So again, I always tell the guys, the fall is for progress, and you got to be smart. So if you have a little tweak or something here and there, you know, we'll pull them back and say, hey, you know, we'll take a day to play it safe. And then obviously it's a little bit different during the spring. There's times to kind of push the gas and times to pull off, but no long-term concerns with those two. And those guys will both be running back full speed. I mean, Trent played in the scrimmage yesterday, so he's good to go.
11: How are things going in terms of making it deeper into the fall schedule of workouts and guys getting perhaps a little bit more time on the mound or at the plate?
12: Yeah, it's just good to see him compete. And then the challenge is not to get lost in the reps. I mean, baseball, again, it's monotonous. It's fundamental and execution and little things over and over and over again. But I think, again, just the way our days have flowed, our guys have done a good job where we're moving quickly through things. We're able to hit a lot of the fundamental pieces. I know we have the checklist of the fall. We want to hit, you know, X, Y, and Z this amount of times and also get to this amount of innings. But, you know, it's nice to see those guys compete. And then, you know, I really lean on the catchers. You know, obviously we're all sitting out there watching the scrimmages, but, you know, those guys have the best view in the house of the pitching. So I know we always have our meetings after the game where, hey, this is what they see kind of versus what we see from the coaching side. So kind of blending that right there. But our guys have done a good job of attacking the weight room. I think, you know, Keegan Noll has been, it's been awesome to have a full calendar year with him. We're almost there now with that. But our guys physically are starting to look different, and, you know, just the compound effect of them eating right and getting in the weight room. And, you know, but the challenge is in the middle is you don't want to get lost, because those reps are just as important at the beginning and the end. So that's been our challenge for the guys as we blend in some mental game stuff and some other things to prepare them as we get, you know, closer to the season, is just to make sure that they're attacking each day. But the guys have been doing a really good job so far. They have.
13: Josh, we've gotten your perspective on the challenges for such a young player like Faison Brandon and the exciting things that he had done early on. And then obviously it took quite a turn over the last couple of games, including against Auburn. He came out and George McIntyre came in and was efficient and got Tennessee to the finish line and the win. I imagine that that's another example that you can show that, hey, you never know when your opportunity presents itself, and there's a guy that took advantage of it.
12: Yeah, I think there's a twofold deal you can look at. I mean, the narrative we use with our players all the time is be patient but stay ready, and you got to make sure you do that. And I thought GMAC did a great job. I mean, again, just kind of we're there with recruits watching the game, and he comes off and throws a bullet down the middle of the field with conviction and leads to a big gain and kind of gets the offense going right there. So it was great to see him have some success. You could see he was confident in that moment. And then for Faison, I think it's the other side of the coin is if you come play in the SEC, there's going to be some adversity at some point. So the first time you go through it, there's some challenges that go with that. But I think with the people around him and the teammates, it's just a matter of kind of working through, because there are ebbs and flows to the season. It's the same as a hitter getting hot and, you know, maybe competing in that DH spot where you got a couple guys that are capable of doing it. You know, again, there's going to be some ebbs and flows right there. So, but I think, you know, the mental game side is incredibly important on the bounce back, because, of course, those two are both incredibly talented. And I think everybody's got confidence in both of them. But it's always about what you do next in this league. And again, I think understanding that there's going to be some challenges and you're going to have some times you're going to have to get back up the mat, that can help those guys with the next step, you know, when they get back out there and whatever capacity, you know, Coach Hype decides to roll with them this weekend.
11: Last year, your team established a new school record when it came to fielding percentage. Great defense. So for this football team, what is it like that defense could very likely be the calling card as they go on the road for their first conference game this weekend to Arkansas?
12: Well, defense, you know, we talk about it all the time. It's, again, you want, that doesn't ever slump. That needs to be something that you can kind of handle right there. And obviously going on the road to Arkansas or any place in the SEC, you know, we always say, you know, we have three-game series, so you want to throw the first punch and get out of the gates together and you know, go ahead and feed off the environment. It's, sometimes it's good to go in and play the villain a little bit, and you can lean into it. Some guys, it's better when you get in those environments that kind of ignore the crowd or whatever it may be and kind of get into that flow state right there.

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1: Eliminate the average play, and I think those guys are doing a great job of doing that on the football side. And Coach Knowles, he's pretty good at what he does. I think everybody knows that. So it's good to see he's got them flying around and attacking the football together.
2: So what will it be like Sunday when you take your guys to Nashville to take on Troy?
1: Well, we're excited to get out of the gates. Again, we're watching the storm that's kind of running through, but I think hopefully that thing will miss us and we'll get a chance to get, you know, the game in the evening. So, you know, just excited. We're going to get the guys up early, do some breakfast here in Knoxville, get on the bus and just, you know, again, just go kind of a grinder day. It's get up early, you're going to get on the bus, go play, and then turn around and come back. But, you know, again, I think we're going to go kind of 10 to 12 innings. That's kind of the range we've talked about right now. So gives us a chance to get everybody out in the most part for the game, but also keep, you know, the big picture in mind, because this will be our first competition down there. And our guys have really enjoyed playing there in the past. And I know, again, just there's usually been a ton of people at these games. But, you know, with us playing the next Friday, too, I think that's going to be a great event. Obviously, at the Smokies Park downtown. First time we would have played there, and you know, usually with the fall schedule, we want to give them a full 5 days rest. So, you know, in the next 10 days or so coming up, we got some good competition. We'll find out some more from our team, and you know, again, just excited to see these guys compete together and how they handle playing a different opponent.
2: Coach, always appreciate your time. Best of luck with the workouts leading up to this weekend. Safe travels to Nashville. Have a great afternoon or evening against Troy, and we'll catch up soon.
1: Sounds good. Thank you, guys. Have a great weekend.
3: Thanks,
2: Thank you.
3: Too.
2: You as well. Josh Elander joining us on the Stanley Fencing and Gates Hotline. We'll get a break. Up next, John McClain joins us to talk about the NFL on 99.1 The Sports Animal.
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8: You've still got about a mile to a mile and a half back up where they're working this wreck in Anderson County, 75 southbound at mile marker 127. And you are slowing 40 westbound past West Hills. Still lining up on Edgemoor Road. You got some heavy volume now on Middlebrook Pike through Amherst and Chapman Highway northbound across the Henley Street Bridge.
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8: Sherry Bigler, Pete Michaels Traffic.
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7: At McLean underscore on underscore NFL. That's how you follow our guest who has been following and reporting on the National Football League for 50 years. He joins us weekly on Sports Talk, John McLean from Houston. John, good morning. How are you?
8: Guys, I'm doing great. I'm getting ready for the Losers Bowl in Nashville between two of the worst teams in the NFL, the Tennessee Titans and the Houston Texans, one that was expected to be bad. One that wasn't.
7: Yeah, you of course shared with those that follow over the weekend that don't expect this Texans team to pull off the magic act that last year's did, despite a stumble out of the gate.
8: Yeah, this one's 0-4, and the Texans still have problems running the football because their offensive line can't run block. No matter how many changes they make, they still can't run block. They're at the bottom of all the metrics. When it comes to rushing, C.J. Stroud has been playing great. The mystifying thing is their defense was supposed to be the best in the NFL. Can't cover anybody. Not all of them, but two in particular, Kamari Lassiter, who is a great corner off to a bad start, and Reed Blankenship, a free agent from Philadelphia, has been terrible. So I would suspect they'll beat the Titans, and then they go to London to play Jacksonville. The Jaguars are a legitimate Super Bowl contender in their second year under Liam Cohen. If somehow the Texans could win that game and avoid a 1-5 start, people might think, okay, another turnaround is possible. But right now, I don't see it. But I didn't see it last year either when they started 0-3 and finished 12-5 and won a playoff game.
9: John, what kind of trouble are the Eagles in with Lane Johnson retiring to focus on his mental health, and they've had other injuries and trading Cam Jurgens to the Ravens? What do you, injuries to Saquon Barkley and others, what do you think about the trouble the Eagles might be in?
8: Well, I'm glad I picked the Cowboys to win the NFC East over the Eagles. I don't see the Giants winning it with Jameis Winston at quarterback. I think the Giants are one of those 3-1 teams. It's going to wake up and realize who they are, and then they'll kind of fade, although that division is not very good. And the Eagles, their biggest loss was the guy that coached Lane Johnson all those years, Jeff Stoutland, best offensive line coach in the NFL, but one of the best ever. He quit after last season. I don't think he was happy with bringing in Sean Mannion as the offensive coordinator when he had no experience. So Stoutland is sitting out this season. Danny will probably be one of the biggest free agents next season. Anybody needing a line coach, like the Texans should offer him a blank check. I think Lane Johnson, he's had mental health issues to deal with before. I like the way he's picking this time. Instead of just taking their millions of dollars, he's walking away. Now, the Jurgens trade surprised me. Baltimore obviously has not replaced Tyler Linderbaum the way they want to. He went to the Raiders as the most expensive interior lineman ever.

0: So the Eagles right now, they got a good organization. They've consistently won, but they're undergoing a lot of changes, including offensive coordinator again. And it looks like they're in danger of not only winning the NFC East, but even making a run at a wild card.
1: So what do you think it means? Are you surprised to see DeMeco Ryans say, I'm going to resume play calling on defense?
0: Well, we got to do something. Last year he gave it up to defensive coordinator Matt Burke, who did a tremendous job. Well, Matt didn't just get stupid over the offseason. Just like their special teams coach, Frank Ross has been one of the best in the NFL for years, and now they're having big-time problems on returns and coverage. And so those guys didn't just get dumb. And so they're coaching the way they always have. Sometimes you got to change it. So just to shake it up, DeMeco took it back, and at some point, whether it's this year or next year, he'll give it back to Matt Burke. But they got to do something for a defense. They can still rush the passer. Will Anderson Jr. has been fantastic, the best rusher in the NFL when it comes to pressure by far. But they and they've been really good against the run, but they just struggled in coverage. And a lot of people think it's because of the coverages they're calling and because of miscommunication in the secondary.
2: What do you think about the sustainability of the Minnesota Vikings at 4-0, and they've won a couple of incredibly low-scoring defensive battles?
0: I think that I believe last year, Vince, they won their last five games to finish with a winning record, although they didn't make the playoffs. They've got a great defense, got a great defensive coordinator. They have a really good coach in Kevin O'Connell. I don't see him as a Super Bowl contender. But that division from top to bottom, even though a couple of the teams are struggling, is still good, the most balanced in the NFL. Anybody could win it. And it would surprise me if it were the Vikings, because I don't think they have enough offense.
1: So much discussion over this last week about Carly Ursay Gordon being on the sidelines for the Colts with a headset and everything. She says it's all about just learning the game of football, but what do you think in terms of ownership being present on the sidelines on game day?
0: It's unusual, but she's been doing it way before she was the owner. And that's what all the local media up there keeps pointing out, because the national media, especially some Nimrods who've never paid attention, all of a sudden see her and are like, oh my God, an owner on the sideline. What would they say in Dallas if Jerry Jones did that? But she's been doing it for years, as she's learned different, and she's worked in different departments for her dad, so she's not doing anything different. I saw a quote from her one time, said, when you're paying people so much money, you want to know about their job. Now, some people don't like the way she'll go up and ask coaches questions. They think she's second-guessing play calling, and she's got questions. Now, I don't know why she doesn't just write them down and ask them after the game or Monday, but she's doing it just the way she's always done it. And when they were starting 8-2 last year, nobody said a word about it.
1: Mm-hmm.
2: So, John, who has more sustainability in your opinion, the 3-1 Las Vegas Raiders or the 3-1 Cleveland Browns?
0: That Browns team, I'll tell you what, they've got a lot of talent. We thought they didn't have a quarterback. Of the three on the roster, the last one anybody suspected to do anything was Deshaun Watson. He hadn't had a good season since 2020 with the Texans, when he was fantastic. He's had injuries. He's had court cases, civil lawsuits. He got booed at home. He ripped the fans. And now he's won three in a row. I'm told that Todd Monken, their first-year coach, likes him, likes everything about him. That's the reason he named him as the starter over Shedeur Sanders, and nobody is complaining. I would think the Raiders, because the division is good, even though the Chargers have been the biggest disappointment in the NFL, even more than the Texans, because their schedule was set up for them to win early, and they couldn't do it, couldn't beat the Cardinals, couldn't beat the Raiders. But the Chiefs are a contender. The Broncos are a contender. But the Raiders, I don't think they have enough firepower and the Browns do, because the Browns have been stacking some good drafts. They just needed quarterback play, and now they have it.
1: John, always appreciate your time. Thank you so much for everything. Enjoy week 5 of the NFL, and we'll catch up next week.
0: I always do, John and Vince. I hope you guys do, too. Thank you.
1: Thank you, sir. Thank you very much. John McClain, at McClain, _on_NFL. That's how you follow. We'll get more sports with Jay Spencer and wrap up today's show next on 99.1 The Sports Animal.
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4: The MLB postseason rolled along last night. It was the divisional series across the board in the AL and NL. The Cleveland Guardians drag out their series with the Chicago White Sox with a 9-3 win in Chicago. Chicago still leads that series 2-1. The LA Dodgers put away the Atlanta Braves in a 4-1 win. They win that series 3-1 to advance to the NLCS. They will face the Milwaukee Brewers, who got a 3-1 win over the San Diego Padres last night, and Milwaukee won that series 3-1. Tampa Bay Rays, they swept the New York Yankees in a 4-3 win last night in the Bronx. So they will be in the ALCS awaiting either the White Sox or the Guardians. Week 8 of the high school football season. It's Sevier County and Grace Christian tonight for Rivalry Thursday. It's Brian Rice and Chad Tindall on the call here on the Sports Animal. Tomorrow night it's Seymour at Northview Academy at 7 here on the Sports Animal with John Wilkerson and Charlie Collier. 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For your Sports Animal Sports Minute, I'm Jay Svensson. 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
10: 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We do still have some minor slowdowns here and there. Chapman Highway northbound out of Seymour on up around John Sevier Highway, Martin Mill Pike, and then across the Henley Street Bridge and on Kingston Pike through Farragut, as well as Sequoia Hills.
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23: We are keeping the sunshine around, but afternoon highs will be a touch warmer, climbing into the low to mid 80s and a little bit more humid. In the WVLT First Alert Weather Center, I'm meteorologist Sydney Sullivan.
1: Final segment to today's edition of Sports Talk. Interesting. For some, the fog has started to lift. For others, the fog has relocated. We were A-OK in terms of right outside our studio, and as the morning has continued, as the sun has climbed higher in the sky, we have seen the fog settle in right where we are, and that's just a little bit of a move I wasn't expecting.
2: Yeah, it caught our attention for sure. A couple NFL notes. You just had John McClain on, and you can find that podcast and all of our interviews on 99.1thesportsanimal.com on the Sports Animal app, anywhere you get your podcast. Jalen McMurray released by the Tennessee Titans off of their practice squad. VFL Dante Thornton, his IR status was changed to designated for return. He returned to practice with the Raiders, which is a good sign, still on IR. Also good news for Cade Mays with the Lions, still on IR, but he also returned to practice. So so some good and some bad there in terms of VFLs in the NFL. And the SEC set times and networks for the men's basketball schedule. We were talking about Michigan State being a 9 p.m. game. Those kind of things are going to be annoying, I'm sure, to fans and broadcasters and media as well.
1: Yeah, it's one thing if it's a weekend game, but boy, I'll tell you what, it's one of those that grabs your attention as to it just doesn't make a whole lot of sense when you're talking about two Eastern zone. That's a Tuesday night.
2: Right.
1: Tuesday night, 9 o'clock start, Tennessee and Michigan State. But then again, can't question the sheer genius that's at play for some.
2: And real quick, the Florida Gators announced yesterday that they're opening gates to their South Carolina game 30 minutes early and offering half-price concessions for the first hour. Sound familiar? I don't know if Tennessee, invented that. Maybe they got it from somewhere else, so I don't know that for sure. but it sounds like they're copying what Tennessee did recently.
1: Yeah, maybe just trying to get folks in as early as possible. And then also we've had questions in terms of, it looks like the path for the tropical storm, now hurricane, as you mentioned, it looks like the game that could be in the crosshairs would be Alabama and Georgia. The folks at Alabama have said they are closely monitoring what are the expectations, and should, out of fan and or player safety, the need arise to adjust game times or anything like that, they'll do so. But right now they're watching, they're observing, and staying in close contact with both the Weather Association as well as the Southeastern Conference and all parties involved.
2: Yeah, so fluid situation. We'll see what happens.
1: That it is. Have a great day.
2: You too, John.
1: Appreciate that. Big thanks to Jace Benson. And as always, thanks most of all to you for listening. Have a thoroughly awesome Thursday, and Sports Talk will be back at it tomorrow morning, 6 a.m. on 99.1 The Sports Animal.
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10: 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We do still have some minor slowdowns here and there. Chapman Highway northbound out of Seymour, on up around John Sevier Highway, Martin Mill Pike, and then across the Henley Street Bridge, and on Kingston Pike through Farragut, as well as Sequoia Hills.
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13: Milwaukee Brewers defeated the San Diego Padres 3-1 in Game 4 of the NLDS to secure a 3-1 series victory. Garrett Mitchell and Jackson Chourio drove in early runs before Fernando Tatis Jr. homered for San Diego. Sal Frelick's sacrifice fly added insurance as Milwaukee's bullpen shut down the Padres. They will now face the Los Angeles Dodgers. I'm Addie Bates.
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0: I'd appreciate it if you'd stop laughing at us off air, Charlie. It's the Eric Gaines Show. It's a Thursday, and we're right here at the brand new West Knox Chrysler Dodge Jeep Ram, Brian Rice.
1: Indeed, we are right here at the corner of Keystone Pike and Walker Springs. And, well, we were here when they were in the old building. We were here when they were in the temporary building, and we're here now in the new building, which is pretty awesome setup here at West Knox and Chrysler Dodge Jeep Ram here, Kingston Pike and Walker Springs.
0: We are going to have a great show today, Brian Rice.
1: Because it's Thursday?
0: Well, it's Thursday. We got Charlie making fun of us and laughing at us before we even go on the air, and I appreciate that.
2: Well, first, I'm just in a good mood today.
0: So
2: you want to know why?
0: Well,
1: we all know why.
0: Just do it. I was going to set you up with a softball, but it's fine.
1: We all know why.
2: It's Titan Thursday.
1: Is the definition of insanity not doing the same thing over and over and over and expecting a different result?
0: I don't know that we expect a different result.
2: I don't know if I'm
0: expecting
2: anything different. I'm just hoping for something different.
0: Maybe the definition of delusion.
1: Hope is a powerful drug.
0: And the Titans fans.
2: Hey, we can play another winless team this week.
0: Oh, no, you could.
1: Is it the Texans this
2: week? Yeah, they're still 7.5-point road favorites, yeah, but we do play another winless team.
1: They almost beat the Cowboys this past weekend.
0: Almost.
1: Should have beaten the Cowboys. But.
0: Okay, but this is why this is going to be a good show, and this is why we're going to start it off with it's almost, you know, we're only 2 days away from our next football game, and I need to bring this to the people.
1: Okay.
0: So, Charlie, you know, making fun of saying he can't hear us. And Brian said, how can you respond to me and
1: how
0: not hear
1: you
0: us?
1: Hear us if you can't hear us?
0: And I said, I think he's got you. And he goes, sorry, that was a joke. So that was funny. That's how we started. It's Titan Up Thursday.
1: Because moments before that, we actually couldn't hear each other because
0: we were messing with the board. Radio stuff that no one cares about. You know what people do care about?
1: What's that?
0: What I need to do about my headset.
1: Okay.
0: Charlie, I need a ruling. I just took my head, and you've done remotes with me too, Charlie. I took my headset out, and my cord is, excuse me, so tangled all the time that it's just a train wreck, but it can't be fixed. You unravel it. Brian does it for me sometimes too.
1: Sometimes it ravels right back up.
0: And it just goes right back up. So I quit on having a normal-looking radio broadcast cord a long time ago. But I took it out of my backpack this morning, and it is basically as straight as an arrow.
1: Well,
0: there's one
1: for it.
0: There's one little twist in the thing, and it's laying straight. The last time this did this was in 2019.
1: Okay.
0: 2019 is the last time I had a radio headset that didn't twist like crazy. And I don't know how much.
1: And it's weird. Magically happened in your bag overnight.
0: I didn't take it out.
2: I think I'm really confused.
0: Well, my point is, I think I need to tangle this cord back up.
1: Speaking of 2019, I was talking to a couple of my friends at UT yesterday. They were trying to figure out, because George McIntyre is going to start on Saturday, when the last time was Tennessee had a Nashville area quarterback start football game. And the discussion is, because they believe it's the 70s. I have the name, but I'm gonna let them put that out. But, okay, here's a ruling. In 2019, do you remember what happened in the South Carolina game?
0: Nope.
1: Because everybody else had failed, Jeremy Pruitt was going to play JT Shroud at quarterback. But he didn't want to give him credit for a start, so he started Juwan Jennings.
0: Oh, yeah, on the first play.
1: The Wildcat. And I don't believe Juwan Jennings ran another play in the Wildcat the rest of the game. But JT Shroud didn't get credit for a start, but technically Juwan Jennings didn't either because he wasn't a quarterback on the roster. There's some stat that we were going through, like what?
0: It's a team sport. It was a team win. Wait, we won that day, right?
1: No, we didn't.
0: Because 2019, which is the whole point of this cord. Yeah. Conundrum we have right now.
1: I don't know. Actually, they may have won the game that day. I remember JT Shroud was spectacularly average.
0: Well, there is that. All right, well, what else are we doing besides being a little stitious?
1: Oh,
0: cool!
1: Okay.
2: 41-21.
1: Really?
0: Yeah.
2: Okay. Wow.
0: Yeah, because Juwan, I do remember that.
2: Juwan Jennings had 174 yards,
0: and he got, and we all thought until this morning when Brian ruined it for us that I thought he got the credit for a win at quarterback.
2: This game was the day after Game 3 of the World Series with the Nats and the Astros in DC. I remember now.
0: No one knows that but you.
2: That's how I remember time is relative to other sporting events.
1: And spoiler. The JT Shroud experiment didn't go great, and Jared Garantano came in and was 11 of 19 for 2 touchdowns, 229 yards.
2: I'm looking there at this. Go. I don't. Did JT Shroud not have a bad day, though? 7 of 11, 122 and a touchdown?
1: No, well, then I just saw that Garantano threw for 229, so I would have assumed he got pulled. But yeah, you're right. 7 of 11, 122 and a touchdown.
2: What a weird Chandler game that ran must for have been.
1: 78 yards, yeah.
0: But what do I do about my headset?
2: Pick by a new one.
1: I do remember, Eric, that we sat in the club seats with our big ticket winner when that came with the club seat thing.
0: Cool. And we won.
1: It was good. That year we got to sit on the west side in the club seats.
0: West side.
1: We are on the west side here.
0: West side.
1: All right. 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All right, I got to start with this because I guarantee you didn't see it. But it led SportsCenter last night in the late night.
0: Robbing the home run?
1: No.
0: Oh.
1: In
0: fan interference?
1: No.
2: Pitbull Stadium?
1: No. In the
0: Miami Vice
1: WNBA playoffs, a game was decided in overtime because the officials told a team that had a timeout that they did not have a timeout, so they couldn't advance the ball. And they still nearly hit the shot to win, but...
0: Well, that seems like they should check some betting apps.
1: I'm seeing it
0: in the NBA.
1: So I'm sitting there on the couch at like 1 o'clock watching this. And they did like a 5-minute deal on it because it was so egregious. When you go to overtime, you get 2 timeouts and advance the ball reset. It's like you do in the NBA. So I'm sitting there going, I bet it was one of these college officials. And boom, the official that made the mistake and the crew chief are two people that I can't believe they let still do college games. And here they are refereeing a playoff game.
0: Yeah, that doesn't seem like a good way to do it.
1: No, but it was fairly egregious. Can you imagine the outroar? Okay. Can you imagine the uproar if this happened in an NBA game? Your officials tell they have a timeout. They check with the official. The official says, no, you don't have a timeout, which means they're going to call a foul if you
0: try to call. Yeah, I mean, that's kind of, that's, I feel like on the surface, knowing only what you're telling me right now, that doesn't seem okay.
1: And you're right from a betting standpoint, and that's one of the reasons for the WNBA's increased popularity is it provides another product to bet on during the summer. In fact, some sports books take more action on it than they do on Major League Baseball games.
0: Check the apps.
1: I wouldn't be offended if a couple of the officials that were involved in it didn't get to do games anymore. Just saying that. Yeah, there was fan interference that decided helped decide a playoff game in baseball as well. Sorry to Susan's Yankees.
0: That's okay.
1: This show didn't have a good baseball day.
0: You go down 2-0. I mean, yeah, no one wants to end a series like that. But
2: the Rays just singing New York, New York, celebrating in the dugout or in the clubhouse. Awesome.
1: All right. We're way late for a break, and we haven't done anything else that we're supposed to. But can I be grumpy old man for a second?
0: What?
1: Do baseball teams not celebrate too much?
2: No.
1: Like, there's a...
0: Yeah, like if they make the playoffs.
1: There's a champagne celebration when they make the playoffs. There's a champagne celebration when they win that the stupid two-game wild card series. Then there's another champagne celebration. Like,
2: you celebrate when you
1: celebrate when you clinch. Celebrate when you win the World Series. There's no reason for this. Like,
0: ooh, I'm sure there is. I don't think that's grumpy old man.
2: Yeah, it is.
0: They're just having fun, but I do think it's kind of cringy. Like when they celebrate,
2: everyone does though,
0: lose.
2: And everyone always has. Like it's just why? Are you?
1: No,
2: yeah,
1: they didn't. They said the Brave. If you go back and look at Brave celebrations over the years, they would celebrate when they clinched the division, and then they would celebrate when you go to the World Series.
2: Everyone celebrates after advancing in the postseason.
0: Charlie's not the guy.
1: Yes, Charlie, go to hockey. Go to hockey.
2: No, I'm talking in the MLB. It's just tradition.
1: Yeah,
2: I don't know.
1: You
2: play 162 games over 6 months, traveling across the country, not seeing your family.
0: Dumb.
2: Like, I don't know. Maybe just have fun when you get the opportunity to have fun.
1: The Yankees of the 90s and early 2000s did not go over the top with the celebration when they clinched and when they just won World Series. Oh. It was incredibly frustrating to watch as a fan of any other team, but I don't know. It's too much. Like, celebrate when you actually win something that matters. This was the divisional series.
0: Also today,
2: winning a playoff series matters.
0: Also today, we have Jesse Smithy. We have Florida, Alabama, Georgia, and upset of the week, and a whole bunch more of this.
2: Back and forth. Also, don't tell Brian, but the Braves did celebrate beating the Phillies in the wild card series with champagne showers.
1: I know they
2: showers.
1: Did, and I thought it was dumb.
2: You just said
1: and
2: they've only celebrated stupid. When they win the World Series when they clinch.
1: In the 90s, you missed the part where I said when they were in the 90s.
0: Ooh.
1: When they were on there. Go back and pull the tape.
0: Ooh.
1: No, the Braves did it, and I thought it was dumb 2 weeks ago. I thought it was dumb when they – it just – well, we're going to – I was driving home from Rivalry Thursday, we're going to go down to the celebratory locker. Why?
2: I think they should march in a 26-man line, each shake the umpire's hands, and then – just in formation, get on the bus with frowns.
1: I'm not saying you don't celebrate. I'm saying putting down the tarps and popping champagne is over the top for that level of accomplishment. It would be like, did all the college football playoff teams pop champagne in the locker room when they won their individual playoff games last year? No, they're like, on to the next
2: one. It's a baseball thing.
0: You're not going to win. You're both right. You know why? Because I appreciate both of you and your opinions on the Eric Cain Show.
1: We'll have Tennessee injury updates around the SEC. Jesse Smithy of 5starpreps.com at 9:30. Brent Venables went all in on his own team. Did you see this yesterday?
0: Yeah, we need to go through all this.
2: Oh, really? I missed this.
0: Yeah, that's good.
1: Upset of the week, more on Tennessee, Arkansas. That over the next 3 hours here from West Knox with Chrysler Dodge Jeep Ram. We're here at Kingston Pike and Walker Springs. A 99.1, the sports animal.
3: And it's the first title in team history. Here it is. And lightning strikes twice, back-to-back championships. 3 in a row. They've done it again.
10: 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They're from Ingles.
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0: Thought we were going home early there for a second.
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0: All right.
1: Can I request
0: short segment here? Because we have Jess Smithy coming up here in about 7 minutes.
1: So we'll get to Brent Venables' thoughts. Uh-huh. But the Red River rivalry is happening.
0: Yep.
1: And what a rivalry game. The Alabama-Georgia game is scheduled to happen or not happen and move or not move and all of that. I need to bring this to the table.
0: Okay.
1: I think, I was talking to my buddy Scott Simcox from Southern Turf Company yesterday, and I said, what happens if they play it on Monday? I guess they still have to just play us on Saturday. He goes, wait, you know, that hurricane's really unsafe. Wednesday would be a great opportunity.
0: The longer, the better.
1: You know, maybe we just make sure that everybody's good and safe and the power's fine in Tuscaloosa. Well, we'll play it on Tuesday or Wednesday. You know, and then come to Knoxville.
0: They think that the storm is going to move through earlier, which for what's happening, the latest update, for potentially playing a game, the weather conditions during the game would be better. What they're concerned about is power outages and emergency personnel. Can they safely stage a game with enough emergency personnel? Because there are a lot of officers and first responders that work games on a normal basis, and does campus have power? So that'll be a challenge. They're continuing to monitor and continuing to see, but your options are limited because there's not a place where they can move it, nor does Alabama want to move it away from Tuscaloosa.
1: Well, no, Georgia hadn't won there since 07, I believe. They've only played like three times since there.
0: It's like us in Arkansas. It's like
1: still.
0: But I would be in favor of it being Sunday or Monday, or yeah, as you said, Wednesday or Thursday.
1: Just, you know, play it Thursday morning and then, you know, do a little walkthrough and come to Knoxville.
0: Georgia's in a similar situation, though. They have a major rivalry game next weekend as well because it's the Deep South's oldest rivalry next Saturday. So they don't want to, even though Auburn is meh, they don't want to push it either, so we'll see. They continue to monitor it. But we'll have some Brent Venables comments up later because it's rare that you hear a coach be honest like this. We will come back. Jesse Smithy of 5starpreps.com is scheduled to join us on the other side. Break down a lighter than normal schedule with it being fall break. A lot of schools taking either this week or next week off. We'll with Jesse on some of the big games that we do have this week, including a big one here tonight on Rivalry Thursday over at Grace. That's when we return next. Coming to you live from West Knoxville Chrysler Dodge Jeep Ram on 99.1 The Sports Animal.
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4: Full slate of playoff games in the MLB. In the first game of the day, the Guardians lived to see another day, beating the White Sox 9-3. Chicago jumped out to a one-run lead in the first, but a four-run top of the third, the difference for Cleveland, highlighted by a Joe Adell three-run triple. Deadline acquisition Foster Griffin gets the win. Game four comes today with the Sox still up in the series 2-1. NLDS Game 4 in Atlanta as the Dodgers beat the Braves 4-1 and advance to the championship series. Tied at 1 in the 7th, Andy Páez lined a 2-run double to give their single to give LA the lead. And then Max Muncy hit a solo shot in the 9th, Edgardo Henriquez the winning pitcher. 3-game sweep in the ALDS as the top-seeded Tampa Bay Rays. They beat the Yankees in a tightly contested game 4-3. Aided by a Victor Mesa Jr. home run and a fan interference call, they're through to the championship series, and the Brewers beat the Padres 3-1. They'll take on the Dodgers in the NLCS. More EA Show with Brian Rice on the way next. Have a terrific Thursday. I'm Charlie Collier.
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1: The forecast even as early as this morning, and that will continue to build throughout the afternoon as those highs climb into the low to mid 80s. Now, we are keeping the sunshine around through the very end of the work week before we start to build in those rain chances this weekend. In the WVLT First Alert Weather Center, I'm meteorologist Sydney Sullivan.
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1: And we now go to the Stanley Fencing Gates Hotline. Welcome in Jesse Smithy of 5starpreps.com. Jesse, it is a lighter than normal schedule with fall break. You highlighted on the site just how light this week's schedule is, particularly in East Tennessee, but it gives you an opportunity to focus some resources and some spotlights on places that they may not normally be seen.
2: A very light schedule here in week eight. As you mentioned, more than 150 teams in the state of Tennessee are off this week. That's one third of the membership of the TSSAA. Wow. And next week isn't much better. Around 124 teams, something like that. A lot of teams off in these next 2 weeks just because of fall breaks and school calendars, whether it's in East Tennessee, Middle Tennessee, West Tennessee, what have you. But that does allow us to, like you said, to go out to some communities and some areas here in East Tennessee that we don't normally get to, and that's what we'll do here in week eight. But got a big game here first tonight that we got to take care of.
1: That'll be Grace and Sevier County. Grace went up and shocked the world in Sevier County last year. Had the opportunity to see Grace in person last week. That offense meets up with a Sevier County defense that has been ridiculously stingy this year. What do you see from this game?
2: Yeah, you talk about last year's meeting, and I think Grace Christian won that game 33-31, something like that. And that really served as a catalyst for Sevier County to put themselves under the microscope a little bit, get better, and then make that push to the 5A state championship game like they did last fall. So they've already kind of had one of those self-examination games this year. That 49-21 loss to Greenville a couple of weeks ago, I think, really opened their eyes as to, hey, we got to get better in these areas. We got to do this a little bit better. And so I'm interested to see if Sevier County made those improvements, whether they win tonight or not. I mean, this isn't a region game. Grace Christian's the Division II team. Sevier County's in Class 5A. So whatever happens tonight has no bearing on the postseason whatsoever. But I just want to see Sevier County compete for four quarters, stay close, maybe possibly win, who knows, but they just got exposed a little bit in certain areas against Greenville. And Grace Christian is a team that's very much just as talented as Greenville, if not more talented, a lot of team speed, and they're more formidable this year than they were a year ago. So Sevier County has its hands full tonight.
0: Jesse, you mentioned that, and obviously, you know, in that game alone, there's a lot of really good players, Division I players, some of which have already picked up offers or committed places. But right here in East Tennessee, you got a story up about several other players here in our community that have picked up big-time offers.
2: Yeah, for sure. And one of those kids tonight is Braylon Mathis. He wears number 5, I believe, for Grace Christian, just a freshman. And Tennessee has offered this young man, Auburn has offered this young man, and many other Power 4 programs. Now, we all know that when these offers start rolling in as a freshman, they're not maybe committable offers at the time, but it's more so just as a signal to say, hey, we like where you're projecting. And we're going to stay recruiting you if you continue to do the right things, continue to get better, your frame continues to fill out, and, you know, et cetera, et cetera. But he's had an unbelievable impact on the Grace Christian football program as a freshman in that division, which is extremely tough and putting up a lot of numbers. So you can see him on offense. You can see him on defense. He's definitely one to watch.

0: watch. Of course, on Sevier County side, Cooper Newman, who's already set a state record for touchdown passes thrown in a career. He did that last week. He threw 6 touchdown passes in a Week 7 win. He is committed to UConn, and Parker Newman going to Duke. And Duke has been a program on the rise the last few years. So, yeah, all kinds of talent you can see out there on the field tonight. And I'm leaving a few out, but it's definitely one of the more games that's chock full of next-level talent.
1: A team that has been on the rise this year has been Austin East. They go to Gatlinburg-Pittman. That's a rivalry that's played on an annual basis that I've had the chance to call on a couple of occasions. Austin East taking a big step forward this year. What has kind of gone into that, and how do they keep it going?
0: I think just a little bit more maturity out of their team, and I'm not talking about just taking things more serious. I'm talking about just physical maturity. They played a lot of underclassmen a year ago. Landon Lightfoot, their quarterback, has taken a big step forward over the course of this season.
2: One more time, his last name is what?
0: Lightfoot. So it's sick. Not like a Disney character or anything like that. I mean, it's just
2: cool.
0: He's got a great name, Landon Lightfoot. That's just kind of rolls off the tongue and easy to remember, and that's good for him because he is becoming a household name, a star here in East Tennessee. And even though they took one on the chin a week ago, this is still an Austin East team that is taking the necessary steps forward to position themselves for a playoff spot. Now, Region 2-3A is super deep, and this is not a region game against Gatlinburg-Pittman, but they want to continue to get better. They want that momentum to spill into the last few weeks of the regular season. So Landon's definitely one to watch. They can run the football as well. Got great players on defense that can make things happen. So it's a I don't know. East Tennessee high school football is always good when Austin East is doing well and in the mix of things.
1: Jesse, this kind of low week for football probably came at a good time because it's given you at 5starpreps.com a chance to highlight some of the other sports that are either in the postseason or headed towards it. I see a lot of volleyball, soccer, and state golf championships up on the site.
0: Yeah, for sure. State golf is still going on right now down in Sevierville Golf Club today. We have the Division II AA and then the Class AA in Division I. So all the bigger schools in public and private are playing today and tomorrow down at Sevierville Golf Club. But earlier this week, we saw the CAK boys golf team, which has won a number of state championships but hasn't won one as a team since 2022, I believe. They were down like 11 shots with 7 or 8 holes to play and came back and won that golf tournament. So they won the Division II single-A state championship. Grace Christian girls won their first ever state golf championship, did that wire-to-wire fashion down at Sevierville Golf Club. So you can check out that story for free on 5starpreps.com along with photos and everything that we did from down there. And you mentioned volleyball, and Susan Davidson took over the central volleyball program a few years ago. She was a longtime coach at Farragut, and she's really altered the course and the trajectory of that program. You can see their story on 5starpreps.com. They won what's believed to be their first ever district tournament title, and they'll be a program that we talk about come region tournament time for sure.
1: All right, one more thing on the way out, because we will have this game tomorrow night on our airwaves here in Knoxville, and that is Seymour at Northview. John and Charlie get a chance to get up and call that Syed a little bit on it with your student section of the week. What can people expect when they listen to that one on Friday night?
0: This might be the best football game on the slate Friday night here in East Tennessee. You have a Seymour program that's been rejuvenated by a second-year coach in Caleb Olive and comes from a very successful program over in Middle Tennessee. His dad was a coach, and he's an extremely good fit for the Seymour community. And we've seen that play out last year. In his first year, they went 5-5, and now here they are. I think just one loss on the ledger. And this Northview program runs the football extremely well. They have 3 or 4 guys with 400 or 500 yards rushing each. They almost knocked off Elizabethton a week or two ago. They had a big comeback win last week. So this is a sneaky good game, a big-time game in region play. And so if you're just looking for a game to go to on Friday night, definitely head out to Seymour and Northview.
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0: Yeah, appreciate that. We'll have our statistical leaders up on the site here in just a few minutes. people are on fall break. I'm giving them a little bit more time than normal to get their stats into us. So we'll get that up on the site. That's something that we do every Thursday morning for 60 to 70 schools in East Tennessee to see who the best players are statistically on those leaderboards. So check that out here in just a few moments.
1: Very helpful for a broadcaster that gets stats most weeks, but likes to see where people stack up as we're doing a little extra prep for tonight.
2: Old Ainge Lightfoot.
0: Yeah. Yeah, we'll get that.
1: Jesse, always appreciate the time. We'll see you next week. That is Jesse Smithy, 5starpreps.com, joining us on the Stanley Fitzy and Gate Hotline. We will come back. I guess hotline/Zoom line.
2: Yeah, whatever you want. Whatever you want to call it. How we get Jesse on here and Callahan.
1: You know, the phones didn't work for like a week, and we realized that for most it's just as easy to click on there. Boy, the audio quality sounds a lot better.
2: I'm glad we didn't have to do that when we were honoring Kippy.
1: No, trying to get
2: Pete Carroll on.
1: Although
2: Pete Carroll called my phone, was like, "I'm ready to go on." I was like, "Oh man, he thinks my cell phone is the hotline."
1: Pete might have been a challenge. I bet Dave Canales and Steve Mariucci have zoomed plenty. I know Mooch does it for NFL Network.
2: Yeah, I think Pete would have been the one where like, well, we're trying to catch up with Pete, but he keeps calling Angel Cell, and well, we can't get him on.
1: We will return.
2: It worked out.
1: We will return here at West Knoxville Chrysler Dodge Jeep Ram. 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
14: Wrapping up hour one here on the Eric Gaines Show. And it's that time in the show where we're going to do our best to give a vehicle away. Might as well, right? Because John heard the cue to call, which means in just a second, John, I'm going to get your score prediction for Tennessee and Arkansas coming up this weekend at the end of the week. Our promotion staff, they're going to choose one lucky guesser at random. If you are the lucky guesser chosen, well, you got a free oil change coming your way, courtesy of Ted Russell Ford. But if you are the lucky guesser chosen and your score prediction is absolutely correct when the game goes final, you've got $75,000 towards any Ford or Lincoln on that Ted Russell Ford lot. John, good morning. Your score prediction for Tennessee and Arkansas.
15: Tennessee 31, Arkansas 7.
14: 31-7, a Tennessee victory, and hopefully new vehicle in your driveway. John, good luck. Appreciate you listening. Go Vols.
15: Go Vols. Thank you.
14: All right, Brian, Eric, back to you.
1: And that's how we play. I would sign up for that. I'm going to be interested to see what people's predictions are going to be next week based on how what we see from Tennessee and Arkansas and what we see from Alabama and Georgia next week.
2: Do you want a little fun digging I'm doing? Because I'm trying to figure out what's going to happen in this game. Because I'm the guy that goes, this anyone can win. That's why it's hardly any point spread, all those things. I didn't realize this. I would have thought this for Alabama. Did you know that Georgia is 14th nationally in creating 20-yard-plus offensive plays?
14: Did you realize that we're watching the two best offenses in the country from an output standpoint on Saturday night when Georgia and Alabama get together?
2: That's kind of like where I'm
14: that
2: Georgia's, looking at all these different things.
14: Georgia's averaging 51.5 points a game and tied for second in points per game is Alabama. I think they're at like 48 or 49. So... you know, it's not, at least on paper, your typical Georgia-Alabama slobber knocker. You know, could be a more of a shootout.
2: Well, here, okay, so from the defensive standpoint, did you also know that both teams are top 13 in turnover margin, hence why they're undefeated and ranked where they are? Interesting nugget, though, as far as giving up explosive plays. Because most of these teams, when you look at the things that change, like impact the game, it's like, oh, both of them are great at that. Both of them are great at that. Both of them are great at that. Neither one is good in the red zone on defense. So there's one that both are not good. You know, Georgia's given up 8 touchdowns and 11 attempts, and Alabama's given up 10 touchdowns and 14 attempts. They're outside the top 100 in red zone touchdown percentage. But one thing there is a difference in, and we'll keep digging, Georgia has only given up 8 20-yard offensive plays, no, defensive plays. On defense, they've only given up 20-yard-plus play 8 times. Alabama, though, and that's 3rd in the country. Alabama's given up 21, which is 86th in the country. Now, they've played a couple teams that are a little better on offense, but still, could giving up the big plays play an impact?
1: Indeed, it could.
2: If it is pouring down rain, does that change it a little bit?
1: I think anytime you're in a wet situation or even the ground is wet situation, it changes because teams practice the wet ball, but they don't practice in the wet very often, right? Everybody, if it's raining, stays inside because you don't want anybody to get hurt.
2: It's old school, but the good, I mean, back in the day, you used to practice.
1: Yeah, you were out there whenever it was.
2: I mean, if you were out there back in the day, Eric Mangini literally made us practice in the snow. They would plow it to one side so you could practice on the other, because why wouldn't you? You're about to go playing it this weekend.
1: Right.
2: So they need to, if it rains at any point in time, yeah, go see how Keelon Russell and Gunnar Stockton are going to handle wet ball drill and under center. Because also, the other thing is teams don't go under center that much anymore. Both of these teams will.
1: Right.
2: Especially Georgia, they will, but not as much as you used to. Gosh, we used to spend like 20 or 30 minutes a day just taking snaps. Now you just go catch.
14: Yeah. Well, it's just because like you asked if you could do that though, right?
2: No, and would take the water bottles really, like, and the hose. Snaps. It's time for wet ball drill, and he'd just squirt you in the face, and you'd be like, that's not going to happen. It's not Forrest Gump. The rain's not coming up.
1: It might. He did for Casey
2: Boston. You can dodge a wrench, you can dodge a ball.
1: 2002 and against Florida, and boy, that didn't go great. All right, we have 2 more hours. We're coming to you live from West Austin Chrysler Dodge Jeep Ram. Driving to fall here with Dodge Jeep Ram. Let's roll right here.
2: Let's do it, man.
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26: The Milwaukee Brewers closed out the San Diego Padres in four games to win a very entertaining National League Division Series, but now it's about to get real for Milwaukee. 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
2: We're live here at West Knox Chrysler Dodge Jeep Ram in the brand new building right here at the corner of Walker Springs and Kingston Pike. And we'll be here for the next 2 hours telling you about everything that they've got going on here and how large and fancy and nice and beautiful the brand new building is. Brian Rice, 10 o'clock reset time here on the EA Show. That's brought to you every day by Gus's World Famous Fried Chicken. Yeah, you know, there's the matcha people and everything else, and you can be healthy and get your 10,000 steps and all those things. You know what you still need? You need to go have some freaking world famous fried chicken, and you can get whatever sides you want. The greens are actually my favorite, but believe it or not, you know, West Coast guy, the collard greens.
1: Yeah, you don't strike me as a greens guy.
2: They're collard greens. They're my absolute favorite. And they, we already have our order placed for our watching the game on Saturday, Tennessee and Arkansas. And we're going to have a world famous watch party. And we're going to be just eating that chicken. You can do that too. Any day of the week, Sutherland Avenue, Level Road, Gus's World Famous Fried Chicken.
1: Coming up over the next 2 hours, Josh Heupel said about Tennessee's quarterbacks on the SEC teleconference. We'll get to that coming up here in just a moment. Brent Venables blasts his team on the teleconference and then hopped off of it with several people waiting to ask questions, apparently.
2: Not so, feeling it.
1: Weird situation there in Norman, Oklahoma.
2: Hey, let's just go and if you're Oklahoma, just beat Texas.
1: Okay, are we there? Is that what we want?
2: I do.
1: Because let's say Tennessee beats Alabama and loses to LSU or vice versa, wins all its other games.
2: 10-2?
1: With one of your two losses being to number one Texas.
2: You're probably right.
1: As much as I absolutely dislike Texas, 1,000%. A 3-point loss to the undefeated number one team isn't a moral victory. Don't get me wrong. Don't think that's what I'm saying. But in a playoff evaluation,
2: yeah, I mean, yeah. What if you're probably right?
1: Okay. What if you're 9-3?
2: You're not getting in. Not this year.
1: I don't know that that's the case.
14: I think a 9-3 team gets in this year.
1: I think a 9-3. I mean,
2: maybe.
1: Well, look at what's happened. Look at the teams that are competing for it that have to play each other.
2: I think that's a 9-3 team will absolutely be like capable of, if they'd have gotten in, winning multiple games like a 10-2 Miami did last year and went all the way to the national championship game. I believe that there will be a lot of them. I just don't.
1: Well, the math doesn't math for somebody who's 9-3 to not get in.
14: I would just say look at the landscape as it stands through the halfway point of the season. We approach that this weekend for most teams. The ACC right now looks like a one-bid league. You know, if you look at their next tier of teams, like Pitt's undefeated, but they just lost their starting quarterback for the year. You know, Duke's undefeated, but, like, it's Duke. SMU hasn't looked as good. Like, Wake could maybe run the table, but they've already lost to Miami. And then there's nobody else in the ACC. So it's Miami or bust there. And then in the Big Ten, that competitive middle class that was supposed to be emerging hasn't really emerged. It looks like you've got Indiana, Ohio State, and Oregon.
1: Maybe
14: but is
1: UCLA.
14: There a fourth playoff team in there? Like Iowa's got a schedule easy enough. You know, maybe
1: UCLA has a ridiculously easy schedule. They're still undefeated. Yeah.
14: But I think you're going to look at a less than normal amount of teams coming out of the Big Ten. Big 12, I think sets up to maybe be a two-bid league this year, but I still think that there leaves room for a 9-3 team, especially because I think you look at it already, just the crop of one-loss teams in the SEC, that screams just a bunch of 8-4, 9-3 football teams to me.
1: And that's the challenge. So let's say Texas, Georgia, and Alabama are in. And again, there's some playing of each other that will occur between those three teams as well. The rest of the SEC, if you're looking for a fourth bid, possibly a fifth, you're fighting between Ole Miss, LSU, Missouri, Tennessee, and Florida and Mississippi State. Now, I don't think Mississippi State, though they've been impressive, is at that level. Florida has some bounce back opportunities, but one of those four teams is getting in the playoff. And I think you don't have an opportunity to play Georgia. If you beat Alabama or play them similarly close to how you did Texas, resume-wise, you're going to have as good of an argument at 10-2 or 9-3 as anybody.
2: Well, resume-wise, I agree. I just think you guys are premature assuming that there will be a 9-3 team in.
1: Well, I just...
2: There's so many teams only have one or zero losses.
1: But so many of those teams also play each other. That's the challenge is when you look at who these teams have left, they have teams that are also in that same conversation on their schedule. So unless all those teams split all those games, you're going to have a lot, and even if a bunch of them do split those games, then you're going to have even more chaos.
14: We've got close to a record low number of unbeatens right now in college football for this point in the season.
1: It's Charlie's right. It has 2007 vibes. So we'll have more on that coming up as well. Reset on Tennessee and Arkansas. Upset of the week at 11:30 as we try to find something that's going to move the meter for us. All that more. Florida, Alabama, Georgia at 11 as well.
2: Bring it.
1: Josh Heupel on Tennessee's quarterbacks, the SEC teleconference. He just kind of laid it out from the start. Quote, I know there's going to be questions here on the quarterback, and I'm just going to speak to it a little bit right away. Not going to go into great detail on our plan with our quarterbacks for Saturday as we head to Arkansas. Faison was dealing, is still dealing with some injury things. We're working through that here this week at the beginning part of the week. Got great trust and belief in both Faison and George. They're both here for a reason. They're tough, resilient guys. They've been great teammates and done a lot of positive things out on the field. We'll go through the week here, and you'll find out Saturday.
2: Oh, all right. Okay. There you go. I like that it went from, like, Faison's just not playing good only, like, during the broadcast when Heupel went into halftime, when he came out of halftime. It was nothing but, like, well, he's just not getting it done. He's not producing.
1: And you could see that that wasn't, you know.
2: Well, it was true. I mean, and
1: he wasn't producing.
2: He wasn't.
1: Also, he did not look healthy.
2: I just like that at least the conversation has gone to maybe there's like a good reason that he wasn't, you know, like maybe he doesn't suck forever, guys. He's 18 and he's played five games. Like maybe
1: three of them, you were ready to ground.
2: Maybe there's just no actual telling how banged up he actually was or the effect not practicing had on him. And then by saying that, then we'll follow it up with, well, you're taking away from George because you're talking about Faison. No, we're talking about the named starting quarterback.
14: I mean, I do think
2: that's
14: that,
2: who we've been talking about.
14: Think that an injury to your throwing shoulder, I think it would make sense that you would struggle a little bit after that. And yeah, I mean, I think you saw in the Texas game that as soon as he came back in, every throw the rest of the day like was low or short-armed or even like bounced a couple.
1: Yeah, bounced the two that were easy completions and just...
2: The problem when you hurt your shoulder, when we hurt your throwing shoulder, mm-hmm. and you're not so hurt you can't play, but you are so hurt that it's like clearly affecting you. The problem is there is no science as to why sometimes it comes out good and why it doesn't. I mean, I had three tears in my rotator cuff and even like, so like I, like when I, even when I was a Jet, I would go out there like towards the end. It's one of the reasons I decided to stop playing football and I would throw like 10 great balls. Right. And then one, I'd cock it back and it would just like catch.
1: Yeah.
2: And the ball, it would do what Faison's did. And Shadi would look at me and I'd be like, I don't know. Like, if your throwing arm is hurt, but you can still go, it's going to drive people crazy because it doesn't make sense. You know who else it drives crazy?
1: The person.
2: The human with the shoulder that hurts that's trying to throw it and you can't explain it.
1: Yes to several people that asked in the text box. Nico Iamaleava is still the quarterback at UCLA. They have a top 25 matchup with Oregon. That's one of their prove it games.
14: Coming off a bye.
1: This Saturday, 3:30.
14: Unfortunately, CBS. I think they've been too one dimensional this year. They are a great running football team. Still haven't found a complete rhythm yet with Nico in the passing game.
1: Yeah, Nico this year, 62 of 99, 820 yards, four touchdowns, two interceptions. He's running the ball okay, 35 carries, 143 yards, touchdown. He's doing pretty much exactly what he did here in 2024, which is being good enough to not lose.
2: Yep. So far it's worked.
1: It sure has.
2: Probably not going to work this weekend.
1: Tough environment up at Autzen Stadium in Eugene. Be a 12:30 kickoff there, though.
2: It never rains in Autzen.
1: I've seen
14: that. Wait, 12:30?
1: 12:30 their time.
14: No,
1: it's the CBS 3:30.
14: You almost broke my brain for a second. I was like, I could have sworn I had mentally already pictured that game on TV too at 3:30. I don't know what's going on.
2: Don't you appreciate how Brian knows so much stuff, Charlie?
1: It's gonna be on TV 3 at best because you got the Red River Shootout at on the TV 2, right?
14: I mean, I guess. Yeah, I don't know.
2: Yeah,
14: I mean,
1: Texas game, Tennessee on TV. Yeah.
14: We get 45 minutes of no Tennessee on, so I guess.
1: Oh,
14: you know,
1: that's true. 4:15. Yeah. That's right.
14: Yeah. I guess I would still. I might have the Red River Shootout on TV 3, UCLA Oregon TV 2 to start. Just optimistically hoping to make that into a good game, to manifest it by putting it on TV 2.
2: Hey, Charlie.
14: Yeah.
2: Say Red River Rivalry 3 times.
14: Red River Shootout. Red River Shootout.
2: I knew you would do that. Gosh.
14: How many times fast though?
2: But
14: I think we did this last year.
2: But you can't. I know, but I want to see if you're any better. But you can't say
14: Red River Rivalry, Red River Rivalry, Red River Rivalry, Red River Rivalry, Red River Rivalry.
2: What a freaking pro!
14: Yeah, I'm just like that, you know.
2: Wow. You know what, Charlie? That's excellent, but not as good as Brian because Brian does so many good things and brings us a lot of positivity to the Eric Gaines Show.
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1: Yeah, they have been here for long time. Decades here at the corner of King Spike and Walker Springs, but we're here when they were in the old building that was still classic, here in their temporary location, now in their brand-new state-of-the-art showroom with the brand-new state-of-the-art service center right here, corner of Kingston Pike and Walker Springs. That is West Knox Chrysler Dodge Jeep Ram. Let's get into some Brent Venables.
2: What'd you call him?
1: Brent.
2: Nice.
1: Venables. I accentuated the T.
2: Brent.
1: He shared regret over the, quote, very disappointing offensive line development in his tenure. The Oklahoma is last in the SEC in total offense. He said this, quote, it's been incredibly inconsistent and very disappointing. As you build your football team, that's a critical place. That's a place that probably requires the most development of any position you have on your roster. He didn't. Bill Bindenbaugh, their offensive line coach, has previously been lauded as one of the top at that position in the country.
2: Well, he just told his fans that, I'm sorry, I have failed developing the offensive line in my tenure here.
1: And
2: like, that to me is so. I saw some people like, you didn't say anything wrong.
1: He threw his offensive line coach, who has. And now I won't pretend to know the ins and outs of the Oklahoma offensive line development over the last few years. But Bill Bindenbaugh has been at Oklahoma for a while. He was the key when Brent Venables was able to keep him, as opposed to him following Lincoln Riley to USC, it was seen as a fairly major coup for his first staff. Despite that, they for the last five seasons, they have been the worst in the nation. They are averaging 2.9 yards per carry, while the offense ranks last in the SEC in total offense. Oklahoma is number 120 in pass blocking grade, number 101 in run blocking grade. So
2: that doesn't sound like anything worth praising.
1: So he has thrown his line coach under the bus, probably accurately, at least for where they are right now. But Venables didn't necessarily blame him. Point of the transfer portal is a driver of why they have struggled. Quote, very uneven job when it comes to choosing guys that we've brought in here. Way too many guys are coming and going at that position group. We need continuity and consistency to develop that group into what we want.
2: Of course you do, but it's your job to do that. Mm-hmm. Of course the portal hurts O-line depth. We watched it as the Texas game went on. Mm-hmm. No, we got to figure out what we're going to do on the interior right now. You know, like pre-portal era, do you know who the two tackles would be on our team? Lance Hurd and David Sanders. You know why? Because you used to be able to communicate to five-star potential first-round draft picks some days and say, hey, Aaron Sears, I know you want to be the left tackle, but Michael Munoz is the left tackle, son, so you're going to be the right tackle. And before that, you're going to be the guard, and it's a good thing you're such a – still to this day the best player I've ever played with. But, like, now you're a big-time player, and you go, well, if I don't get to be the left tackle, I'll just go make money and go play somewhere else. And it's like, okay. So, like, he's not wrong.
1: But here's the other part of it at Oklahoma. Lincoln Riley set them back, but they're still kind of blaming Lincoln Riley for it, despite the fact that he left 3-4 years ago. He only recruited two offensive linemen in the class of 2021.
2: Remember when Dooley did zero?
1: Yeah.
2: But two, still, only two.
1: Yeah. And they've dropped in yards per carry every year since then. Out of the five offensive line recruits in Venable's first two recruiting classes, four no longer with the program. So not only have they not hit the transfer portal, they haven't hit their recruiting classes either. They're five stars on their offensive line, two transfers, two underclassmen, and one upperclassman that they recruited. They also have two that are injured.
2: I guarantee if they would just let Jason Witten coach the linemen, they would do better. I get it. You got to coach the position that you get paid to coach, but
1: here's
2: he would be able to probably teach him better. Also, like it's like, ew, no.
1: Even
2: okay,
1: worse, they had six offensive linemen transfer out after last year. All of them are at Power Four schools. Four of them are starting this year for their new Power Four.
2: Yeah, school. So like you can blame the portal all you want. Retain the talent you have. Go out and get new guys. Hit on the right guys. Like I mean, there's a lot of offensive lines that are still playing legit, awesome, cohesive, oh, a guy got hurt, we're still fine, mm-hmm. football. I mean, that's not, like, absent in the sport. So I don't know what his goal is there. Like, it's your job to not have a bad O-line. And what is this, his fourth year there? He'd been there a while.
1: Yeah.
15: Fifth, maybe.
1: Yeah. Like there in the last Lincoln Riley's fifth year.
2: You're right.
1: Dylan's Lincoln Riley's fifth year. And okay, Brent Venables demote down to D.C., get Lincoln Riley back from USC, get the band back together?
2: I don't. It's so weird because Brent Venables did such a good job coaching that team last year down the stretch, beating us in Neyland, and then winning out and getting in the playoff. And I know they lost to Alabama, but. I mean, he was a 10-2 football team in this conference, and they hadn't really been that yet. Remember, he was like one of the hot seat guys.
15: I mean, if you look at his track record, he's just been the up and down guy. It's just, and I think it's largely because their inability to play offense. His entire tenure, he went in 2022 6-7, in 2023 10-2, in 2024 6-7, in 2025 10-2. He is 2-2 now. Like I think it's
2: looking like a 6-7 here.
15: Yeah, if you can't score, but you play great defense, you're just always going to end up in these tight one possession games, these battles. And last year, you know, somewhat good fortune, but also just somewhat good coaching, they were able to win most of those weird kind of clunky one possession games. 2 years ago, they lost most of them. This year. Well, it's been bad enough, actually, that they've been in one one-score game and got run off the field by Georgia. So,
2: well, and they didn't even give themselves a chance to compete with Georgia just by going down 14. What did they go down, 14-0 or something like that? Mm-hmm. I mean, it's kind of like the Mississippi State in that game. You blink, and you're like, well, the game just started. How was it 14-0?
1: You didn't have a choice.
2: You can't in football, period. I don't care. Y'all got Grace Sevier County tonight?
1: Yep.
2: Grace probably the favored team, right? going into this one anyway. Okay, well, if they spot Sevier County and Cooper Newman 14 points, you know what they might have a hard time doing?
1: Winning.
2: Win the football game. Like, you just have to, you're not allowed mistakes. The team that makes the fewest, you just can't do that. You cannot beat yourself, especially if you have flaws like O-line and, you know, running and throwing and scoring points. Kind of a flaw in football. Brent, I don't know what I think about him because I like him as a dude, like as a coach, even back to his Clemson days. Like, I could, like, I see why guys, especially defensive players, want to go play for him. He's really smart. He seems like he takes their back most of the time. That O-line thing he just did on the teleconference was mainly blaming the coach and, like, the atmosphere, the culture of college football. He didn't, like, say this guy sucks, that guy missed 12 blocks, and, like, go on all in on one player. I think I like Brent Venables, but he's also the coach that's like gonna, like, he's live to win the game this weekend.
1: Mm-hmm. You don't, you know, expect
2: who else,
1: him to,
2: you know, who else isn't that good on offense, to be honest? Texas. They're okay. No, they're, I mean, they're fine.
13: They got better players, but not better results for the most part.
2: Yeah, which is like, which is, you know, like it's own separate conversation, but like Oklahoma's really good on defense. Texas, really good on defense. You know what these two teams are?
1: Bad on offense?
2: Well, both teams are like number one and number two in on defense anyway, in several defensive categories. Like, it's Texas and then it's Oklahoma. Mm-hmm. I mean, they're legit at a lot of different things. In the red zone, do you realize they've given up Texas, number one in the country, 3 touchdowns on 11 attempts. You score a touchdown 27% of the time you get in the red zone against Texas. Oklahoma, number two, 3 touchdowns on 10 attempts, 30%. Number one, number two in the country. Kickers better stretch their hammies. Be kicking some field goals in this one.
1: Does Oklahoma still have the guy that wears spike shorts and can hit from anywhere that tortured us last year?
2: He might have
13: to. Yeah, they do.
2: He might have to make some long ones. They may not get to the red zone.
1: Might be while they win the game on Saturday. We'll see. Then they can go celebrate with funnel cakes in the fair.
2: You know what they can't do in the Red River Rivalry?
1: Turn it over.
2: Yeah, because if you're looking for a turnover margin team here, Georgia 13, Alabama, we play them 7. I mean,
1: I give you, when we come back, a couple of other stories from around college football that we haven't had time to get to this week. Answer some of your questions from the text box as well. But some things to follow as you're watching football this weekend when we come back here to West Knoxville Chrysler Dodge Jeep Ram on the Hurricane Show.
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18: A full slate of playoff games in the MLB on Wednesday. In the first game of the day, the Guardians lived to see another day, beating the White Sox 9-3. Chicago jumped out to a 1-run lead in the first, but a 4-run top of the third, the difference for Cleveland, highlighted by a Joe Adell 3-run triple. Deadline acquisition Foster Griffin gets the win. Game 4 comes today with the Sox still up in the series 2-1. NLDS Game 4 in Atlanta, the Dodgers beat the Braves 4-1, advanced to the NLCS. Tied at 1 in the 7th, Andy Páez lined a 2-run single to give LA the lead. Edgardo Henriquez, the winning pitcher. 3-game sweep in the ALDS, the top-seeded Tampa Bay Rays. They go to New York and beat the Yankees in Game 3, 4-3, helped out by a Victor Mesa Jr. homer and a fan interference call. And then Game 4 in the NLDS, the Milwaukee Brewers. They advance. They beat the Padres 3-1, take on the Dodgers in the National League Championship Series. More EA Show with Brian Rice on the way next. Have a terrific Thursday. I'm Charlie Collier.
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5: We are keeping the sunshine around, but afternoon highs will be a touch warmer, climbing into the low to mid 80s and a little bit more humid. In the WVLT First Alert Weather Center, I'm meteorologist Sydney Sullivan.
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9: Around college football this weekend. Did you see the story out of Missouri? Just Eli Drinkwitz got emotional talking about this in his press conference earlier this week. Freshman offensive lineman DJ Jones has been placed on the heart transplant list. A routine preseason screening revealed a health issue, and he was put on the heart transplant list. Eli Drinkwitz announced earlier this morning that he received his heart transplant. His surgery went well, and he's now in recovery. Drinkwitz said this: "Please continue to keep DJ, his family, the donor family, and his caregivers in your prayers as he begins the recovery process. We're thankful for the incredible prayers and support from the entire Mizzou family. We'll continue to update you when they can." During the normal freshman intake, Missouri staff did a full evaluation of Jones and flagged a heart problem. It didn't improve over the course of a couple of weeks, and he was sent to the Mayo Clinic in Jacksonville, where a much more significant issue was discovered. He was a top 100 player, according to 24/7 Sports, the top overall recruit in Missouri's recruiting class. Was projected as a future NFL draft pick, but he will likely not play football again after receiving the heart transplant. But it became a serious situation earlier this week where if he didn't get a heart soon, he was not going to have a good outcome. And Missouri announced this morning that he did receive that heart transplant and is on the road to recovery.
8: Man.
9: But, yeah, you go from being a high four-star offensive lineman with an NFL future to grateful to be alive today. And it's great for Missouri on their medical staff seeing and flagging that issue and getting him connected with specialists that found just how serious it was.
10: And I think a great reminder, too, to check that box. Be an organ donor. You know, help save a life when you lose yours. Because
9: absolutely,
10: somebody somewhere, unfortunately, tragically, no longer with us, but because they were unselfish and willing to donate organs, now somebody else has a chance at life.
9: Absolutely. And then Dylan Stewart for South Carolina, kind of on the other end of the spectrum, is on track to play against Florida after

0: being suspended after having a meltdown the week before. I think the phrasing on this I don't love, because he's on track to play, and they're treating the updates on him like he's coming back from an injury. He's coming back from a suspension that was
1: levied. Because he completely lost his composure and then freaked out on his coach.
0: First by his school, and then the SEC said, yeah, if they hadn't suspended you, we would. So we're calling it a combined suspension. So he's going to come back. Look,
1: did he color inside the lines in his South Carolina coloring book? What are we doing here, guys? He's a five-star. He's a future NFL player. He got real mad, and he got discouraged. His team sucks. He's one of the only good players out there. He's playing as hard as he can. And you know what Bama did?
2: Well,
1: they owned him.
2: Well, Eric.
1: Owned him.
2: He didn't just throw a punch.
1: He threw multiple punches.
2: No, he refused to come off the field when his coaches were trying to sub him out, to the point that he was fighting with like five or six of them, and they had to like go out there. That's what I'm saying.
1: So like, why are we treating this like with kid gloves with updates? He lost his mind after getting his butt kicked, freaked out on his own team, but he's on track to play. That's why I'm joking about it. I'm like, what did he do? Did he say sorry?
0: 1 week.
1: Did he mean it?
0: 1 week.
1: Did he mean it?
0: It's another reason why Shane Beaver's not.
1: I'm the guy that always says, if you take what is said to you on a SEC college NFL sideline, if you take it personal, what is said during the game, that's a you problem. Mm-hmm. Charlie always says, charge it to the game. That's how it is. It's crazy. It's chaotic. So like, they can't take it personal that he got mad. What he did does not qualify in what I'm saying. You cannot do that to your own team. You cannot do that. Like, that's so dysfunctional. You got to handle that. Maybe it happens at practice some and you don't see it, so it can be handled a little different. But, like, that's just an embarrassing thing to him. He'll answer for that at the NFL Combine.
0: Yeah. Well, I look.
1: Not that it matters. I mean, who's the Titans guy? Remember, he got in trouble.
0: Jeffrey Simmons.
1: Jeffrey Simmons got in trouble.
0: He's been a model.
1: Hold on.
0: He's been a model citizen since he got there.
1: That's all I'm saying is he did something he shouldn't have. He obviously changed his whole life over. I'm not saying Dylan Stewart's like a bad person forever.
0: And look at Juwan Jennings. Juwan Jennings had his issue, and then to Jeremy Pruitt's credit, he put good people around him and put him on a good life plan. And now Juwan Jennings is productive. Member of society, but also a great NFL player. I don't know that putting Dylan Stewart back in the same environment with the same leadership around him is going to be good for him, but you know what? That's Shane Beamer's problem,
1: maybe,
0: not mine.
1: Maybe on track means someone sat down and said, here's what you make as a top 10 pick. Here's what you make if you go in the third round because you're a liability.
0: Also,
1: and maybe he went, oh, I'm going to color inside the lines then. Give me the red crayon.
0: Also,
2: I think he's more of a pastel guy.
0: Charlie just sent us.
1: You might be right.
0: Dante Moore unlikely to play against UCLA this week. They'll roll with Dylan Raiola. And Charlie just sent us this. It appears that Colorado's playbook has kind of leaked in a way for a second straight week.
2: Yeah. CU Insider is, I get for some reason, inside their stadium while they're practicing, recording some sort of video, and in the background over his left shoulder, you can just see Colorado is installing some sort of option package that they have not run all year long.
1: That is so embarrassing.
2: I mean, why is this happening? Like,
1: and it's just that
2: also,
1: is so
2: why does this guy have
0: it's
2: access?
0: It's just some guy.
2: Yeah, why does he have access inside the stadium when, like, Deion Sanders was fighting the local media to the point where he wasn't allowing like cell phones.
1: You want a tinfoil hat?
0: This guy with 600 followers is in there. Okay.
1: That guy has 600 followers and he's in there to do this because Deion is ready for whatever buyout he's got coming.
2: Oh, Deion's getting fired.
1: Yeah. So like maybe Colorado, if I let this guy in, I can guarantee we lose without it being my fault.
2: I mean, again, he's losing at the same clip the guy before him did. So if you're Colorado, if you're going to keep losing that way, you might as well at least not also be a national embarrassment because your head coach is a little out there.
1: Embarrassing you?
0: I don't know that they see themselves as a national embarrassment, and that's probably the problem.
1: See you, Insider.
2: I'll never forgive Deion Sanders for disrespecting Kevin Byard back when he was working for the NFL Network. That's where my Deion beef comes from. Mm-hmm.
1: Jake Shapiro.
2: Who's that?
1: That's the guy.
0: I don't know who tweeted it.
1: That's you just sent us, Jake, at Shapalicious.
0: All right.
1: Is in their stadium.
0: We will come back. 865.
1: Well, we can't run the option, guys. What are we going to do?
0: 656 or 896-9900. I almost made it the whole show without doing it wrong.
2: Just get it tattooed.
0: No.
1: Yeah, on your butt cheek like Charlie's going to have to.
0: No, because what if we then change the number again?
2: You can cross it out with a new tattoo. Be a good story.
1: Yeah, Jared even said cover up.
0: No.
2: Jared's got a guy.
0: Tim says Venable's the new Mark Stoops.
3: I know somebody.
0: Yeah, I know you do. Aaron knew somebody, too. I'm still not getting it done.
1: All you got to do is score more points than the other team, Brent. Dion. It's all you got to do. It's an easy sport. We do have a good text in here about what I said earlier about Faison Brandon being injured.
0: Yeah, we'll
1: there's a bunch of good ones in
0: we'll
1: there.
0: We'll get it to the text box when we return. We'll wrap up this hour of the Eric Gaines Show live from West Knox with Chrysler Dodge Jeep Ram next.
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0: 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How you get all the content up there and all the podcasts. Bob sends one in here. He said, don't get me wrong, I like Brandon, but you're saying the reason some of those throws hit the ground because he was hurt. Why would a player stay in the game knowing he's a liability, not able to make the throws? He said, not saying George would have got it in there and won the game, but we did only lose by three. So I think this is a, I always call it the fingerprint of the coach. You know, the who they are. Josh Heupel is going to lean on the longer leash with the guy that he has decided has won the job as his quarterback. That means something to him. When he says to the team, this is our starting quarterback because he earned it, that leash for him is longer. You know, like Spurrier back in the day, you didn't even have to, if you hadn't proven it yet, like you didn't do this with Danny Werfel, but like, if you had not proven to him in game yet that you were the quarterback, no matter where, whether you started or not, if you mess something up, he'd yank you and put the other guy in just to see. He was probably on the shorter side of that. I think Josh Heupel's going to be the guy that, you know, like G-Mac's ready to come in the Texas game and Faison, you know, like waves him off. Like, I'm fine. I got this. Some coaches would say, no, you don't, because I saw that throw and I'm putting the other guy in. And Heupel goes, we'll see what you got, son. All right, tough as nails, you know, love the grit and the competitiveness of you. And that is such a bonus. Let's see. And then, yeah, hindsight's 20/20, you know, always. Yeah, it's the same. Why would you start the freshman quarterback if he's not able to practice very much during the week and you know he's banged up? That is such a realistic, normal, rational question to ask. Anybody asking that, you are not wrong. You're not, you don't know ball if you're asking that. That's valid. But Josh is erring on the side of, I want to see what he can do because I've seen what he can do and that's not him. So I'm going to see what he can do. And then you go out there. If he would have gone out warmups and come in and said, I don't know, then they would have said, all right, well then George, you're up. Let's go. Let's talk through this game plan one more time. That's not what happened. And that part of that is, I like that about him. I like that Faison is saying, no, I am good enough. I'm not good, but I'm good enough to go. I love that. Who doesn't want their quarterback to be like that? George may be like that, too. I don't know. We haven't seen him in that situation yet. Like, but that's awesome. You know, hey, Eric, you should redshirt. Your finger snapped in half. You can't hold a ball, and we're flying to California in a day. Yeah, but if I can, I want to play. You know, like, I like that about Faison. Well, and George, I'm sure, is super tough, too. We'll see. You know, can he play when he's banged up and his ribs are bruised and his shoulders dinged and his left leg's barely hanging on? Is he willing to say, no, I got this. Give me my chance. Give me the football. Hopefully. Probably. But I like that Josh Heupel's willing to let him play it out. And I also like that after he'd already seen what he saw and then he threw the pick, and I've explained that a bunch of times why that's more than just a pick and he got pulled. I like that Josh went, okay, I tried, I love you, but not today. You don't have it today. We can blame, you know, it can be whatever, for whatever reason. Do you have it? Do you not have it? Are you still good to go? The answer's no. So let's, George, pat on the butt, go help us win a football game, buddy. I don't think he mismanaged any of it personally. Now, if you were to not let Faison practice again after seeing George come in and play well, as you're going for Arkansas, if he said, well, no, I know he didn't. If he did the same thing again this week, I think that would be a big mistake. But he's not going to do that. He's going to let George start the game. And then you know what happens? None of us know because it's a football game. So we'll just figure it out and when it happens. And then we can all freak out when something doesn't go our way or give him credit when something does and do the normal thing we do. But nobody knows. That's why you got to go play the game. That's why you practice. That's why you watch film. That's why you prepare. The only way to be confident is to be prepared. David Cutcliffe.
1: Oh, I like that. That's probably why he was so
0: successful. You can't fake confidence. You're either prepared. You either know what you're doing or you don't. You're prepared or you're not. And it's kind of hard to be prepared when you're a freshman and you don't get to practice.
1: Yeah, that's where, and I know we've brought this up before, but that's, if I have one top criticism for Josh Heupel over his 5 years here, or now 6 years here, it would be thinking that players were good to play when they did not practice that week. And I think that goes back to when they've done some maintenance things with some guys. You've had some guys that are banged up. In this league, you need to be out there in some form, in my opinion, to be ready to go play on Saturday. And Saturday with Faison Brandon, I realized that he thought Faison, having not practiced and just trying to get back up after he had been thrown off the horse against Texas, was the best thing. But he was, because he hadn't practiced at a meaningful level, you didn't know where he was physically until pregame warmups. And I'm not the only one who noticed in pregame warmups that it didn't look great. We had Heath Shuler mentioned it on our station on Monday. You watched it and you knew he wasn't going to be comfortable, and they went with it anyway. That would be my criticism, because we've seen it at other positions. Guys didn't really practice, but you had confidence in them because of their experience and their preparation, and then it didn't go great.
0: And you know what? You also don't know, because if he's good to go, he could have gone out there. He could have had a great game. Again, if you know that the guys aren't going to help give him too much help around him, and he's already struggling, if you knew that was going to happen, then you wouldn't do that. I think Josh Heupel thought they were going to go out there and just hammer the football and run it, and it was going to be nice and easy like it was in the second half. That didn't happen.
1: So
0: you made a change.
1: Several people in here go, well, that's ego. I don't think it's ego. I think it's a coach saying, I have confidence in this guy. I'm going to put him out there if at all possible. And didn't practice a lot, but did enough that they didn't lose that confidence. Sometimes it's worked out. That's the other side of it. This hasn't been he's batting 1,000 that it's always gone wrong. No, a lot of times it works out when they've had guys that are limited in practice and then they go play in the games. But in this case, it didn't. It didn't work out very publicly. And now you're
0: I
1: in a
0: like that
1: situation.
0: He's willing to support the guy that he decided was the guy until that's not realistic.
1: Yeah.
0: And then you make a change. He did that. Yikes.
1: Now we will see how this change works
0: seems
1: out.
0: Seems rational to me from the old QB.
1: We'll see what the plan is when you get third Saturday in October, next Saturday. Got a game to play? We got Florida, Alabama, or Georgia to play coming up on the other side on the Eric Cain Show. Comes to you live from West Knox, Chrysler, Dodge, Jeep, Ram, where it's the Drive into Fall America sales event.
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0: If I had to guess, you're probably looking for more content. 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
8: A final hour to this Thursday here at West Knox of Chrysler Dodge Jeep Ram. We're at the corner of Kingston Pike and Walker Springs. 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Chris, we were here when it was in the old building. 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Good morning.
9: Good morning.
8: And you're going to do a... grand opening here coming up.
9: Yeah, we got grand opening. It's going to be Thursday, October 15th from 5 to 8. We've got a DJ out there, got a food truck, Chavis Smith, Vol for Life.
8: Yeah.
10: Awesome.
9: Can't wait to see him.
10: That'll be a lot of fun. Okay, so you guys, so on the 15th, you have the official grand opening of this. What are the odds that we get the moat? not possible, right? So they have like all these beautiful pictures of like the different brands up here. And I've been sitting here in your beautiful showroom. Look, it's sunny. It's nothing but windows, good vibes. And then when you look up, you're like, man, we should all be at the beach or something. But we're not.
8: He wants the river from the Jeep, is what he said.
10: That's okay. A super, super. The whole thing, everything in here, though, it's big. You can have a lot of cars in here. You guys did a great job.
9: They did everything. We've got pictures on the wall of the bridge, downtown Knoxville, World's Fair Park, everything. So did a really good job.
8: All right. More on what you guys have going on here in a second. But on Thursdays, we like to stop the show with our guest and play a little game called Florida, Alabama, or Georgia. It's presented by Hound Dogs. Here.
10: Yep, Hound Dog. No, just right up the street. If you're looking for anything Tennessee, oh, I don't know, orange, white, black, gray, interlocking, kids, boys, girls, preemie to 4X, guys. They got it all right there at Hound Dogs.
8: All right, Chris, I'm going to give you three stories, and you can go first or last. And you have to tell me if it is Florida, Alabama, or other.
10: Okay. Do we just stereotype about the areas from the SEC towns,
9: perfect,
10: states that we don't like the most?
8: But sometimes the ones in Alabama or Georgia have got a little dark.
9: What
8: so
9: about that Georgia-Alabama, that game, hurricane is about to go down.
8: Yeah.
10: Yeah, I know.
8: Hurricane about to ruin top five college football game of the year, Florida-Alabama or Georgia. Both. So do you want to go first or last?
9: Last.
8: All right. Story.
10: Technically, he's just in the three hole, and he's gonna knock me and Charlie in here. That's what's gonna happen.
9: There you go.
8: Story number one. Florida, Alabama, or other?
10: Is it Florida, Alabama, or the other 48?
8: Okay.
10: So he's opening it up for us today.
8: Story number one, woman arrested for selling drugs out of wedding business. Woman arrested for selling drugs out of wedding business.
10: So she's like,
11: I mean, like a
10: wedding planner also just like.
8: She is the authorities execute a search warrant at a business called Wedding Fantasies, which. Sells wedding supplies and wedding planning.
11: The entrepreneurial spirit is live in this one.
10: America.
11: I mean, obviously, you know, don't sell drugs, don't do drugs, but like, she does deserve some credit for a pretty smart idea to be
10: way,
11: like, hey, I'm already...
10: Way more creative than a drone taking it inside a prison.
11: I'm already
10: which
11: planning
10: is like
11: weddings.
8: I found three of those
11: weddings,
8: today.
11: Like, and party.
8: Yeah.
11: You know, might as well like, make a little extra money
10: you want
11: in the
10: cake?
11: Wedding.
10: What planning. Do you want in the cake?
8: Yeah.
10: Oh, the punch bowl? What's in the punch
11: yeah,
10: bowl?
11: Yeah, like I'll organize
10: this is clearly
11: your wedding
10: Florida.
11: And then I'll sell your
10: wedding.
11: Bridal party molly.
10: Chris said memorable wedding.
8: Yeah.
10: But we have a rule in this game, Chris. And more often than not, if it's in the headline and it's drugs, it is the Sunshine State. So
11: I
10: will go Florida.
11: Can I get a type of drug? Like, was it coke, molly?
8: Several.
11: Okay.
10: Meth?
11: Because I feel like if it's in like the meth range,
9: like John Cena,
11: then we're definitely talking like Florida, Alabama. But I could see if, you know, if they're selling like Molly, Coke, whatever else, I could see this being other. Actually,
10: Florida.
11: I do think this is other. Give me other 48 here.
9: I think other.
8: Yeah, this happened in Truman, Arkansas.
10: Wow. Good job, Chris.
8: Judy Cox has been arrested on multiple drug charges after the Truman Police Department and Ponson County Sheriff's Office executed a search warrant at Wedding Fantasies in Truman. She was booked on the following charges: trafficking a controlled substance, possession of methamphetamine, possession of cocaine, possession of drug paraphernalia, and maintaining a drug premises.
10: Oh, man.
8: Story number two.
10: So the wedding stuff was the facade for the dealing.
8: It appears to be,
10: not
8: yes.
10: the other way around.
8: It appears
10: so she's just a drug dealer that had a decent idea that lasted a little longer than most, and now she's in jail. Okay. Got it.
9: Check.
8: Story number two. Florida, Alabama, or other. Drunk woman does donuts on lawn of a courthouse.
11: Oh, I saw this video, but I didn't see where.
8: Drunk woman does
10: like,
8: donuts.
10: Hold on. Like, she just won the Bristol night race.
11: Oh, yeah.
8: Yes.
10: And she's, like, wheeling them in the grass.
11: The video was
8: I don't
11: hilarious.
8: Know, but you get in one of these Rams and you're going to do some damage to the courthouse wall.
10: Yeah,
9: we'll get in
10: one
9: of those new scat packs.
10: I might take that bad boy. I'd get pulled over if I drove that. That looks way too fast for me.
8: No matter what, you should not let him get in that.
9: You got the Hellcat's coming back.
8: Yeah. You don't let him near a Hellcat because he will Hellcat.
10: Nothing says me driving
11: give him
10: like
11: Hellcat.
10: A Hellcat.
11: Give him a Hellcat.
10: All right, here we go.
11: Give me one, too. Let's race.
10: You'll win. I've tried to follow. Remember me and Susan were following you the other day on the interstate?
11: You were going
10: I was like,
11: slow.
10: Where's Charlie? In a 5-minute drive, he was gone.
8: No, gone in 60 seconds.
11: I got places to be.
8: Where were you
11: farting around.
8: Where were courthouse donuts?
10: Courthouse donuts. Charlie, you
11: here,
10: were
11: Eric, let me
10: here?
11: Help you out.
10: Okay.
11: Again, I saw the video. I don't have any idea where it was.
10: How green was the grass?
11: Oh, that's a good call. It
10: was
11: really
10: it like green.
11: It was really green, but I will also say it was during the daytime. So daytime donut DUI. To me, that almost feels like
10: daytime donut DUI.
11: That almost feels Alabama-ish to me.
10: No.
11: You're this probably right, but I'll go Alabama.
9: Florida. I'm going Florida.
10: Two Floridas and a Bama.
8: 67-year-old woman.
10: 67?
8: Yeah. In Indiana was arrested.
10: Indy 500. She's never got to do it.
8: Lorraine Wilkerson was charged for DUI after she was caught doing donuts on the front lawn of the county courthouse in the middle of the afternoon on a Monday. She tore up the lawn pretty bad, caught on surveillance video. Police shared the footage with the caption, quote, if you've had a few too many margaritas with lunch, please don't get behind the wheel and definitely don't do donuts on the courthouse lawn. She's facing DUI and, quote, numerous other charges. Last one, Florida, Alabama, or other. man arrested for DUI while reportedly seeking Josh Allen to pitch him on moving to the Dallas Cowboys.
10: You're not serious.
8: Man arrested.
10: No, no.
8: DUI.
10: No, no, no,
8: while
10: no, no.
8: Reportedly seeking Josh Allen to pitch him on the Dallas Cowboys.
10: I'm tired of Dak, and I'm going to handle this myself.
8: Yes.
10: He went Ari Gold and went to jail. Does Josh Allen know about this yet?
8: He does now.
10: Like, Josh Allen seems cool enough that he might, like, post his bond or something. Be like, hey, man, I like the Bills, but, you know, figure your stuff out, bud.
8: It's only $1,000.
10: Yeah, well, he's probably got that and just
8: ankle monitor.
10: Wherever he is. I mean, that's not very much money to Josh Allen. I'm going to go Florida again because I have said that now twice and I have been wrong twice. So I will go Florida for the third
12: one.
10: Would
12: it not be Texas?
8: You could go other.
12: I mean, I'm going other, I guess.
8: Charlie?
11: Where did the Bills play last weekend? In New England, right?
8: Yeah.
11: So, okay.
8: Oh, yeah, yeah.
10: Yeah, but, you know, Bills Mafia is everywhere, guys.
11: Well, he's Cowboys Mafia find and convince Josh Allen to move to Dallas.
10: Well, then I do like, you're right, I do like Florida then because this is America's team and technically Florida is America.
11: I'm going to go other, though. I'm going to say he got pretty close to his target. I'm going to say they got him somewhere in upstate New York.
8: Well, everybody's right because this is a Florida man that was arrested in Casper, Wyoming.
11: What?
10: He went to the source.
11: Did he go try to find some of his old college buddies? Like, hey, can you give me Josh's number?
8: 43-year-old Florida man was reportedly seeking Buffalo Bills quarterback and 2024 MVP Josh Allen to pitch him to play for the Dallas Cowboys when he was arrested for DUI in Casper.
10: Does he have, like, family there?
8: The Natrona County Sheriff's Office reports that a homeowner in the area called to report a white SUV trespassing on his land. Driver told him it was none of his business. Nearly struck him with the vehicle when driving off. Deputies responded to the area. Saw the vehicle speeding the other way at around 64 miles per hour. Turned around and caught up. Schultz said a bottle of Jim Beam was visible in the passenger seat. Schultz asked the man if he had been drinking. The driver replied, quote, of course. He explained that he was looking for Josh Allen, who recently came back to Wyoming last year to retire his number 17 jersey, though it does not appear he currently resides or has recently been in Wyoming. The man hit all indicators for impairment and then blew a .238
10: He'll feel that in the morning.
8: Yeah. He said he had been in the Casper area for a couple weeks when judge asked him.
10: He's just driving around looking for anyone that knows Josh Allen.
8: Yeah. That was pretty much exactly what
10: almost, happened. As a new Cowboys fan, I almost feel this guy.
8: And that's how we play Florida, Alabama, or Georgia. It's presented by Hound Dogs. Chris, right here at West Knox and Chrysler Dodge Jeep Ram. Drive into fall sales event that you have right here, but also that grand opening coming up 1 week from today.
9: Yep, just 1 week. It's going to be from 5 to 8 on Thursday, again, October 15th. We're going to have music, food, and right now we've still got a bunch of 26 models on the ground, 3,500s, 2,500s, 1,500s, up to $17,000 in discounts. So, come get them.
8: And you guys are making some deals this morning because we had to literally pull you away from standing at your desk to come and join us.
9: Very, very busy. Just trying to get it all done.
8: But we appreciate it. We appreciate your time. We appreciate being here at West Knox and Chrysler Dodge Jeep Ram.
9: Yes, sir. Thank you.
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10: If you want to join us right here on a Thursday on the Eric Gaines Show.
8: It's upset of the week time coming up next segment. Tennessee,
10: this game sucks.
8: Tennessee and Arkansas rolling on this.
10: I think we should change it.
11: Get that dying Clippers ready, my friend. Eric's going to need it.
10: No, Gambusa will do it. That's not the point. The point is, I feel like at this point now, I'm losing. Okay, I'm the Browns.
8: Yeah.
10: Okay.
8: Yeah.
10: Well, what do the Browns get every year? A top five draft pick. Mm-hmm. They get to pick first every once in a while. The last 2 weeks, one and last week, both of the games I picked got taken from me. I had to take Mississippi State.
11: Don't tell me you were going to take Iowa at Michigan.
10: 100%. Wrote it. I'll find it on my sheet. And Kentucky.
8: Well, you know what?
10: How else would I remember you guys
8: picked
10: that?
8: It didn't hit, so it doesn't really matter. Does it?
10: Iowa?
8: No, oh, Iowa hit.
11: Yeah, yeah.
10: Iowa, Kentucky?
8: Kentucky.
11: Also hit.
10: Yeah.
8: That's right.
10: I picked Mississippi State, and they got beat by 50.
11: Sounds like a you problem, because you had
8: you
11: the
8: team. You agreed to the terms. I'm not asking it.
10: I'm saying it out loud and wondering what the response was. And it sounds like I need to shut up.
11: Week one.
8: It was your idea.
10: Sounds like I need to
8: be done talking. It was your idea that the person that won got to go first.
10: Sounds like I'm done talking.
11: You had the T-Box week one. Brian had the T-Box week two and week three. And yet somehow I'm in the lead. So it doesn't seem to be too much of an obstacle, I think. Maybe you just got to be better.
8: Yeah.
10: You're probably right.
8: Ah.
10: I'm just going to go nuts this week. That's what I'm going to do. And that's, a big underdog is going to get a big win somewhere.
8: That's great.
11: Chasing losses already.
10: Yeah. Well, you know what? We're down in the first quarter, and we can't run the football, so we're going to channel our inner Iceman and throw that blank deep.
8: From the text box, do they keep players that are young from social media to an extent to keep negativity down?
10: I think this was a bigger deal back in the day when, like before the portal era and before money was involved. This is just my opinion. Social media, when you were like on a team and it wasn't normal that you left and like you like thought you loved it and you were on the team, and then your own people are like, this guy's terrible. He sucks. Why are we even letting this guy play? I think that hurt even more. I think players now, it's one of the reasons why they transfer. Like, they're still buddies. Have you seen that a lot of, not every time, but a lot of the times, guy goes and plays somewhere else and they're still friends with the guys on, most of the guys on the team, unless they leave with like bad blood or something. It's just like, I think they're desensitized to what fans say and tweet and think. I think it's way more normal that it's constant, that it's just like, hey, there's all this noise, so just don't listen to it. Like, I think it was a bigger deal back in the day. I'm not saying that that's obviously a case by case, person by person basis, but in general, I do not think Faison Brandon is going to be dramatically affected that it, during the Auburn game, our own people basically said, this kid sucks. Why is he out there? They did. It was terrible. It was awful. It was hard to read, a lot of it, actually. And it hasn't really gone away. Like, I think it bothers me more than it probably bothers him, because that's just like in one ear, out the other. That's just going to exist. They're going to love you. They're going to hate you, whatever. It's about the football team. Maybe people don't want to hear that, but I think it's necessary, because for 3 weeks, Faison Brandon was the next, I can't believe we only get him for 3 years, and he's going to be the first pick of the draft and win a Heisman. What? Whoa, that's kind of crazy. Now it's like, thank God G-Mac's a hero and Faison sucks. Like, that's what the internet says. So if you're listening to that, that's a you problem.
8: The two quarterbacks that I remember being affected by social media were Quentin Dormady and Harrison Bailey. And how did that work out for either of them? Remember when Harrison Bailey blocked us for saying on here that he should not read social media?
10: Yeah.
11: I mean, pretty smart on his part. No way you can read it if you block it. They were just listening. He was just listening to you, you know?
8: Yeah, clearly. I was just like, okay, well, that just confirms to me that he's worried about the wrong things and isn't going to be successful. Yeah, but that was what happened.
10: But like, if you're getting your football identity from X at any level, you have no shot.
8: You're right.
10: You have no shot. This isn't the sport for you, and this isn't the part of the country to play it in.
8: Oh, I saw a wide receiver for the Bengals that just went nuts. He and his girlfriend went nuts on some fan who called him wide receiver 45. Like, what are we doing?
10: Well, and even if you're like a first team all pro, like amazing player, and you do it, then you're just doing it, but it's clearly not affecting you. You're a first team all pro in the NFL. Mm-hmm. You know, maybe you had a bad week or you made a drop or something and you were in your feels about it. But I think by the time you get to that point, you already have checked the I don't care what people think box. I'm trying to be the best player I can be. Mm-hmm. You don't get it from Facebook groups. And this isn't just a Tennessee fan thing. It's an everywhere thing. Mm-hmm. I was talking to a gentleman yesterday who's a Michigan fan, and he regrets that Bryce Underwood ever came to Michigan and wishes he was already gone. And if they just told him today that he didn't get to play all year, he'd take the losses. He started watching him play quarterback. You know? Mm-hmm. Bryce Underwood, if he wants to have a chance to, like, figure it out as the year goes on, better not care what people say. Or he has absolutely no shot to turn it around. Mm-hmm. It's hard because you like want fans to like you. Mm-hmm. You know, you want media to say nice things about you. But if you crave that, you should not be a Division I athlete. I'll just say that. If that's your motivation, is for like the aw shucks and the Volwalk high fives, you're not in it for the right reasons. It's one of the reasons why I commend George. Because remember when Faison got the job? What was it immediately? Well, George is transferring. Mm-hmm. George didn't hit the transfer button. He went back to practice, got a bunch of reps after the Texas game, and went out there when his number was called and did exactly what he was asked to do and helped us win the Auburn game. Mm-hmm. That's awesome. He deserves credit for that, a ton of it. Good job. You know, if you cared too much about what everyone was saying and that's where you were getting your identity and not from your coaches and your teammates still encouraging you and pushing you to do better, then, you know, then George doesn't play like that against Auburn.
8: Yeah, if you don't take advantage of the reps that you're that are available to you, that's a you problem. And look, he didn't handle it great last year being the third guy, and I think he learned from that. How George McIntyre has handled this season, I think, is evidence that he grew a ton from how last season went for him and how the offseason went for him because of how last season went.
10: And now he's the starter. So you know what he gets to learn now? Now you're the starting quarterback, and we're 14-point favorites, and we're going on the road, and everyone expects you to play lights out and look like you've been playing football for 20 years in college.
8: You'd better.
10: Yeah, like you're somehow, you know, not a second-year player that's starting his first game. You're going to be – so like everyone that said anything to me about this, my leash will be longer with George too. Guess what? He's never started a game before. He's never started on the road. But has he even taken a road snap?
8: I don't believe so.
10: Has he ever even taken a snap?
8: I don't believe he got in the game at Georgia Tech, so I don't believe so, no. He didn't play on the road last year.
10: But the first time he throws an interception or something, everyone's going to be like, oh, it stays on shoulder healthy. That's why he won the job.
8: Well,
10: in the
8: it was
10: first
8: when.
10: Place. So they just can't care about it.
8: When Faison went down against Texas the first time, before, and when he was out for a series while he was in the injury tent and they didn't bring him out, everybody around was like, oh no, our season's over. Everything's done, you know. And then he comes back and he's just mediocre because his shoulder's hurt. And it starts. We all have to take some deep breaths. We will take a deep breath here at West Knox.
10: I'm just glad they don't care what I think.
20: Andre Yosevich, by the way, is the Bengals receiver.
10: Yosevich.
20: Former UMass star.
8: All right.
10: Hey, UMass.
8: I just saw Bengals wide. The headline I saw was Bengals wide receiver and girlfriend.
20: That's
8: go nuts on Instagram.
20: Will Levis is ex, too.
8: How do you know that?
20: I just recognize the name.
8: Well, maybe. Now that he's rid of somebody who would go after people on social media, maybe he'll get better. Probably not. He has to get signed first.
10: Fresno State?
20: What about
8: Upset
20: Fresno
8: of the
20: State?
8: Week. Upset of the Week is coming up next live from West Knox.
20: Charlie's Corner like Fresno State this week.
10: Oh, great. You'll probably pick it.
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11: Full slate of playoff games in the MLB on Wednesday in the first game of the afternoon. Guardians live to see another day, beating the White Sox 9-3. Chicago jumped out to a one-run lead in the first, but a four-run top of the third, the difference for Cleveland, highlighted by a Joe Adell three-run triple. Deadline acquisition, Foster Griffin gets the win. Game four comes today with the Sox still up 2-1. NLDS Game 4 in Atlanta, the Dodgers beat the Braves 4-1 in advance to the NLCS. Tied at 1 in the 7th, Andy Páez lined a 2-run single to give LA the lead, and Edgardo Henriquez, the winning pitcher. 3-game sweep in the ALDS, the top-seeded Tampa Bay Rays. They beat the Yankees 4-3, aided by a fan interference call and a Victor Mesa Jr. tie-breaking 2-run homer. A sweep of the Yankees puts them through to the ALCS. And through to the NLCS, the Brewers. They win Game 4 in San Diego, beat the Padres 3-1. They'll match up with the Dodgers next round. More EA Show with Brian Rice on the way next. Have a terrific Thursday. I'm Charlie Collier.
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0: keeping the sunshine around, but afternoon highs will be a touch warmer, climbing into the low to mid 80s and a little bit more humid. In the WVLT First Alert Weather Center, I'm meteorologist Sydney Sullivan.
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1: Set of the week. Tips and tans and puka shells.
2: So, Charlie, give us the standings and who gets to go first.
3: All right. Heading into the weekend. Coming out of last weekend, the picks were as follows. Brian, you took Kentucky plus 3.5 at South Carolina.
1: That was mine.
3: You were a winner outright. So you got 4 points for the outright win, two more for picking a team that covered the spread, 6 points in total for last week. I had Pittsburgh plus 3.5 at Virginia Tech. Shout out to the kicker missing a field goal because I also got an outright win.
2: He did, actually.
3: There's some better angles. So I got 4 points for them winning outright, two more for them covering the spread. I also got 6 points last week. And Eric, well, you had Mississippi State.
2: Didn't
3: go well. The standings are as follows. I am still in first place now with 21 points. Brian has separated from Eric. He's now in a solo second place with 17 points. Eric, you've got 11.
1: Oh, I'm still competing.
3: Yeah, you're down 10.
1: It's
3: and
1: early.
3: That's down 10
1: that's
3: and
1: a
3: down
1: win or
3: six.
1: Two. That's a win or two, and I'm back in the top.
3: I mean, again, you picked up 9 points in week one.
1: Because I'm awesome.
3: Unfortunately, you only have 2 points since.
1: That's okay. All right. So, Charlie, you got the T-box.
3: Yeah, so I still got the T-box, which means I have to actually pick, and I still haven't actually decided because I'm struggling. Gosh.
1: You had the T-box for 2.5 hours. You already know who you're picking.
3: Pick a number 1 through 7.
1: 7.
3: All right. That's Fresno State plus 6.5.
1: Oh, my gosh.
3: I don't even want them, though. Give me...
1: Good.
3: I'll go ahead and take Georgia. I'll do it. Yeah, Georgia plus 1.5.
1: You think they're going to win? Might get you 4 points.
3: Yeah, gonna win, like it's not going to get me a lot. But like I was looking at Iowa, but that's
1: it.
3: Like a weird spot on a short week. Houston has been uninspiring. Kind of like Tulsa to beat Navy, but like run defense not great. I don't know. Kentucky, USC.
1: Well, stop giving. Thinking about them. You just hold on.
3: All right, Brian. Georgia plus 1.5 at Alabama.
1: Brian.
2: Yeah, I was looking at Iowa at Washington, but that is a weird spot.
1: It's a 9 o'clock road game.
3: Short week, weird
2: Friday night
3: spot,
2: on a short
3: emotional
2: week.
3: Letdown.
2: So you're going across the country on a short week.
1: They
2: don't
1: also
2: love
1: just
2: that.
1: Played Ohio State, so there's no way they're feeling like great.
2: Give me Florida State, a 3.5 point road dog at Louisville Friday night.
1: Oh. That'd be a 6 point win for you.
2: That wasn't even a. On
1: okay.
2: Your list, was it?
1: No, it's not. So if I don't win this, then I'm not allowed to like say anything. Mm-hmm. Okay.
3: Andrew says, "Bet you won't take UCLA and Nico."
1: No,
2: I thought about it because there. I mean, Oregon's an 11.5 point favorite. There's some opportunity there. I don't think UCLA wins outright, but I think they could.
1: Dylan Raiola looked really good, and the rest of the Oregon team rallied around him, and I think they're just going to start looking like the team that we thought they would look like.
2: If that one was at UCLA and Oregon was only like an 8 point favorite on the road, maybe.
1: Nico has to beat them, or Dan Lanning is not going to let UCLA just run the football and play that kind of game. Okay, so how stingy am I feeling here?
2: Okay.
1: Because I have 11. I was going to take 2-2 North Carolina to beat Pitt, who's favored by 3.5, now that they got to roll with the backup quarterback.
3: Backup quarterback,
1: Belichick
3: not
1: can handle
3: the best.
1: A backup quarterback, and he's not very good. And Belichick, they've shown flashes of the ability to play this year a little bit. So I'm either going to go North Carolina, or this is a weird one, I'm going to go Georgia Tech. It's an afternoon game. They're playing Duke. Duke's favored by 6.5.
3: Duke's coming off a bye.
1: I think I'm going to go North Carolina because Georgia Tech. I mean, Duke's 4-0. Georgia Tech's 1-3, right? I mean, and then the other game I'm picking, North Carolina's 2-2, and Pitt's undefeated. Georgia Tech did just lose to Stanford. They gave up 34 points to Stanford. All right, give me. Do it. I'm going to do it.
3: Same Stanford team lost 57-3 last week.
1: Yeah, that's not very good.

0: The fight in Bill Belichick's?
1: I think I'm going to go Bill Belichick.
0: Bill and the boys?
1: Bill and the boys to win at Pitt against a bad backup quarterback in an ugly football game. Noon game. Give me North Carolina plus 3.5.
0: All right. So Brian has
1: lock it in.
0: Florida State plus 3.5. That's at Louisville, and that is Friday night. I have Georgia plus 1.5 at Alabama. That is hopefully being played Saturday night. And Eric has UNC plus 3.5 at Pitt, and that is a Saturday kick at noon. Good luck. I hope we just all win.
2: That'd
0: actually,
2: be
0: great. No, that doesn't work for me.
1: South Carolina, 11.5-point underdogs against Florida after what Florida did in Como last week. Mm-hmm. You think they hurt South Carolina's feelings and look and go full Jaden Ball and the run game works again? And
0: probably.
1: I think I trust Summerall and Faulkner to have a bad week and turn that around into fuel.
0: I thought last week was going to be the last hurrah, like back against the wall, one final punch from Shane Beamer in South Carolina. And I mean, they kind of threw it, but still lost. Might just be over now.
3: Yeah.
1: I thought about taking UCF at Oklahoma State. They're due for an off day.
2: That is Upset of the Week. We will come back. We'll wrap up this edition of the Eric Haines Show live from West Knoxville Chrysler Dodge Jeep Ram next.
1: Let's go, Belichick.
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1: So we roll on here, live from West Knox across the Dodge Jeep Ram. Charlie, what do you have for us today?
2: Well, I'm glad you asked, Brian. We've got football.
1: High school football? Oh, no, you can't bet on that.
0: Nope.
2: No.
0: You know what's coming.
2: We are not betting on high school football. We are not betting on Conference USA football either.
1: Some people do in Texas, I'm told.
2: I know a couple guys. We are not betting on Sunbelt football either. We are betting on American football.
0: Oh. Literally, the Cowboys are on TV.
1: Yeah.
2: Oh, really?
0: Yeah,
1: Cowboys are
0: Bucks boys.
1: Night tonight.
0: Bucks boys.
2: Oh, I forgot. I don't know.
0: Sorry, I don't even mean to mess you up. Keep talking.
2: Well, UTSA is a 6.5-point favorite tonight, hosting South Florida. Roadrunners 4-1, 1-0 in the American. So are the Bulls, but been underwhelmed, very underwhelmed with how they've played in Brian Hartline's first year there. He's not looked good. He's not handled pressers good so far. Just lost to Temple 17-13. Barely beat a bad Bowling Green team 14-6. Just started the year with a ho-hum win over FIU. Didn't hit the 20-point mark. Not great, but I think they get a little bit of juice from a betting perspective because people recognize the logo and how good they were under Golish the last couple of years. But I like this UTSA team. It's Jeff Traylor's kind of last stand. Got an old fifth-year quarterback in Owen McCown. And only loss this year was they didn't look terrible at Texas, I thought. So 6.5-point favorites tonight. I think they win this one by double digits. I feel pretty good about that. I don't think this line is anywhere near what it needs to be. All we need them to do, though, is win by a touchdown. I think they're going to get that done tonight. I think UTSA going to establish themselves as the other team in the American alongside Memphis with a win here tonight. And that's how we chum. It's UTSA minus 6.5.
1: All right. What did we learn today?
0: Well, we learned that I am currently in last place in tips and tans and puka shells. But I'm still playing 21-17-11. And I have the opportunity for, I believe, a big win here. It'd be 6 points for me, right?
1: Yeah, you have a chance for a big night.
0: I have a chance for a big night here coming up. I do. You know, we didn't talk about it much, but with Baker Mayfield being hurt, Jalon Daniels, he's old Kansas quarterback, right, Charlie?
1: Mm-hmm.
2: Yeah.
0: He's playing for the second week here, and 9-point favorites the Cowboys are. It's a lot for an NFL game. They don't normally get that high. And Cowboys won a couple in a row and seem to have a little momentum. So if we're chumming with Angie, we're taking the Cowboys and a big night from Dak.
1: Okay.
0: Yep. 250 yards, two touchdowns, Cowboys to win. CD and George Pickens, all they got to do is get 50 each. Easy money.
1: All right. Well, I hope you're right.
0: Not because I'm betting on it. It's about the only thing I win is doing my little parlay things where I get like pick the players to get the yards and stuff. That's about the only time I win.
1: Yeah.
0: One team screws me in college football parlay every weekend. Hey, I won 13.
2: That's why all those buildings are big.
1: Yep. That's why Vegas.
2: Shiny.
1: That's why Vegas can put Bojangles that has a bar.
0: Yeah.
2: If you guys, there is some sports gambling news that's out there in the world here this morning.
1: Oh, really?
2: Yeah. Well, so prediction markets have long been controversial, you know, as they can more or less financially simulate what it sports gambling in states where it's not legal, but it's prediction markets instead. So it's, you know, kind of a loophole. Roger Goodell in the NFL has asked the Supreme Court to regulate prediction markets as if they're gambling because he believes that they are when it comes to the NFL. And at the same time, the Seminole Nation down in Florida is suing DraftKings for bringing their prediction market to Florida, but marketing it as if it's gambling.
1: Yep.
2: Because their advertisements have talked about how available in all 50 states now, but haven't really differentiated between prediction market versus gambling. Very interested to see how that plays out. I would like to see more regulation hit the prediction markets.
1: You know, in Florida, them putting it, not having online sports betting because it was the entire sports betting genre was contracted out to the Seminole Nation is one of the more fascinating things about the sports gambling conversation in this country. But yeah, the prediction market is trying to get around it. That's going to be.
0: I wish we could do props in college for individual players.
1: I don't because
2: you can in Kentucky.
1: That
0: I know, but you can't hear. I would pick George to go for over 200 and two touchdowns this weekend, and another two touchdowns. Maybe one for Bishop at least.
1: Schools very much don't want that because of the hate that they have seen players in states where it's legal receive.
0: Oh, I'm sure.
1: And yeah,
0: it's bad. It's bad enough, yeah. and then you miss a throw when you won by 25, and you overthrow a guy in the end zone, and the guy loses money, and they're mad.
1: Yeah,
0: I get it.
2: I got some buddies that drive to Kentucky.
0: To do that?
2: Yeah, for player props. When I was driving up to Columbus for the
1: absolutely
0: 1-800-889.
1: She would
0: 9789 to your buddy
1: Jellicoe so you could just
2: I mean, I
1: so
2: think
1: place
0: Cashville, Kentucky.
2: I think it's people that are betting, you know, 1,000 plus a weekend that are doing that.
1: There is a steakhouse that's pretty good at the exit up there when we used to go visit federal inmates at the they house them at a prison up there.
0: Oh, did you guys hang out summer together?
1: Pretty good.
0: Have a good time?
1: No, pretty good steakhouse up there, though.
2: Now, when I was driving up to Columbus back in 2024 for the playoff game,
0: ew.
2: Stopped and got gas in Kentucky, and me and my buddy both quickly realized, oh, wait, like we're in a player prop state, and got a little too excited and maybe a little too carried away. And lost our rear ends, so I'm good on player.
0: You
2: props.
0: Like your pick your game and let it ride.
1: College game day may have to be inside if they're going to stay in Tuscaloosa because James.
0: Whoa,
1: Spahn
0: is that it?
1: Says winds upwards of 60 miles an hour in Tuscaloosa Saturday morning.
0: Oh no, McAfee's poof will be just on point.
1: I don't. The set can't be there for 60 mile an hour winds.
0: You're probably not. It'll
2: Let's
0: away.
2: Get Kirk wet.
0: As long as Peter's okay.
1: No, leave the dog at home like a normal person.
0: Make sure Peter's safe.
1: Just leave him at home like a normal person.
2: Bring him with him.
0: What else did we learn today? We learned that you two guys almost got in a little fun radio spat to start the day. If you missed it, podcast
1: did
0: it.
1: We? Our,
0: yeah, Brian.
1: What was that about?
0: Brian
2: hates
0: that
2: fun,
0: celebrating.
2: And I love fun.
1: No, I think that baseball
2: Brian
1: teams
2: wants
1: take celebrating too
0: I
1: far.
0: I did that on purpose. What were you guys saying?
1: Baseball teams take the celebrate because they celebrate every little thing like they won the World Series.
0: But Charlie.
1: Celebrate. Be done. Like last night, the Brewers on field. Just they'll untuck their shirts and they slap some fives, and then it with the Brewers, it felt like their celebration in the locker room was kind of forced. Like they're looking around, going, "We got bigger goals than this." Everybody else going nuts, and the fact that the Brewers were like required to do it because everybody does it. That was a team that did not look comfortable doing an over the top celebration last night, and I think that's why they're the best team in baseball.
2: I mean.
1: They're showing Garrett Mitchell, and he's like, I want to go home and get a good night's sleep because we got an NLCS to play in.
2: If not exactly had a ton of postseason success.
1: No, but they have a big they have big goals. I think part of the reason why they're
0: big dreams
1: taking it so seriously this year is they celebrated like Banshees last year, and you know.
0: We got bigger fish to fry.
1: Yeah, it's like this in hockey when you don't touch the conference championship trophy.
2: I don't know. The Nats celebrated their butts off on their way to a World Series in 2019.
0: Oh, counterpoint.
2: Like every other team
0: counterpoint.
2: Over the last however many decades now.
0: Yeah, Brian,
2: you
0: so?
2: Know, they didn't used to celebrate wild card series wins in the 90s because they didn't have wild card series.
1: Yeah, but
2: they'd still celebrate getting in. They'd still celebrate the pennant, and they'd celebrate the World Series.
0: So we can't have our hat crooked a little bit in Major League Baseball, but we can celebrate when we
1: exactly.
0: win a wild card.
2: I mean, I think you can also have your hat crooked. I mean, I think the one umpire that got mad about that got ridiculed by thousands and thousands of people.
0: Hey, Charlie,
2: Fernando
0: what
2: Rodney's
0: time the
2: known for having
0: Sunday?
2: The hat tilt. We play at 1 p.m. We're the defenders
0: against,
2: of the 1 p.m.
0: Against,
2: window.
0: Against?
2: The Texans.
0: And how many
2: and
0: wins do they have?
2: Favorites. They
0: how
2: have
0: many wins
2: zero.
0: Do they have? So, what's today, Charlie?
2: It's Tighten Up Thursday.
0: You didn't You didn't give me what I needed there.
1: So will the Titans and Texans bring their own pool noodles to the fight, or does somebody have to go to Dollar Tree?
0: We don't give a darn about the whole state of Texas. The Titans don't get to sing that. Never mind.
1: No. They just get to play at 1 o'clock. Tighten up, baby.
0: Did you hear that? He said tighten up, baby. He said baby, Charlie. That's funny. I think it's funny.
2: Some guy
0: in there said the AI-themed Brian Rice-isms and slowly becoming one of my favorite parts of the Eric Gaines show.
1: Just because it bothers
0: And me. Also
2: Are
0: Charlie being
2: now?
0: Able to talk fast.
1: I actually am hungry right now.
2: Red River rivalry.
0: Never stop.
1: It's the shootout, though.
0: It's impressive.
1: It's the shootout.
0: But then the song's about me.
1: It is.
0: Angel.
2: Get that
1: or a
2: good.
1: Woman named Angie. Big thanks to West Knox and Crescent.G Brand for having us here today. Beautiful new showroom. We will see you tomorrow. Josh and Swain coming up next.
0: Red Rose shootout. Beautiful.
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0: Good Thursday afternoon. Welcome in to Josh and Swain. Thank you for being with us today on another beautiful day here in East Tennessee. We are excited to be with you for the next 3 hours. We have a lot to talk about as Tennessee gets ready for a big road game on Saturday, Tennessee at Arkansas. Jason Swain will be there.
1: Yep.
0: As part of the Vol Network call, and he will be here for the next 3 hours. Swain, we're excited to be where we are today.
1: This is paradise, man.
0: We're at the new Volunteer Club Shop on the top of Bearden Hill. Big thanks to Mark Nelson for helping make it happen. Mark Nelson Collection right here you can find. You can find a lot of cool stuff in this store if you stop by the top of Bearden Hill. A lot of UT merchandise, memorabilia, all kinds of cool items. They have the new, it's not new, it's I think new to a lot of eyeballs, the interlocking UT logo that you saw for the Neyland Legacy game this past weekend. They've got some travel mugs that are designed with it. They have all kinds of cool stuff worth stopping in to see. 6601 Kingston Pike, top of Bearden Hill. We'll be out here until 3 o'clock.
1: Yeah, this place is so cool. I mean, just this is paradise. And Mark Nelson does it again with his collection. Just great stuff by him as always. I got a couple items in the closet from Mark Nelson. And, man, he's doing it again, taking it to another level. The other things in here, man, you got to just come to see it. I mean, it is so freaking cool. It is awesome. It is a Tennessee fan's dream right here inside the store. So it's good to be here today. It's good to see you. You need a hug? You need a hug, man?
0: Well, I am of the opinion that everybody could use more hugs.
1: Do you need a hug?
0: Yeah.
1: Joshua Ward, do you need a hug today?
0: You know, there's that moment, we all have them, where you just kind of ask yourself, you don't even have to say it out loud, what am I doing here? What are we doing? And
1: that's going runs.
0: Watching the Braves last night was one of those where you're asking, yeah, what am I doing with my time here? Am I enjoying this? Is this a good time? You know, and certainly as a sports fan, we all get to those moments. What else could I be doing with my time right here? And Braves fans had to ask that. You know what? Three series have already wrapped up, so those poor Yankee fans, they were having to ask the same thing last night as they were getting swept.
1: Poor.
0: By the Braves.
1: They are anything but poor.
0: Yeah, the organization, they got money.
1: Got swept. And my man Danny here, if you come here, you'll see Danny. He's decked out in Tampa Bay Rays gear.
0: Yeah.
1: And for you, a Yankees fan, whoo, oh, man, tough day for you getting swept. But
0: yeah, ray of sunshine watching that Tampa baseball.
1: Yeah, that was good, man. That was good. I mean, I think people are okay with the Yankees losing and the Dodgers losing, except for Dodgers didn't lose.
0: No, they did not.
1: They look great when they were winning.
0: Yeah.
1: Josh.
0: Hey, you know what?
1: What?
0: Braves had an opportunity to beat him and did not.
1: They did not. That is correct.
0: And I'm not going to sit here and make anything of their payroll and how much money they pay their players, because you know what? The Braves' best players were the Braves' worst players, at least in their lineup in this series. So I'm not going to point to how much money the Dodgers players are making when Olsen and Acuna and Riley are not getting it done. What does it matter what the Dodgers players are making? If the Braves' top players, who are in some cases there on bargain deals to allow the roster to be as good as it should be, they didn't get it done. So tip of the cap to the Dodgers. The Braves had a chance to beat them, didn't do it.
1: Yeah.
0: Dodgers move on. I think it'll be a good series between them and the Brewers.
1: It's really that simple. In any competition, you need your best players to play their best if you are expecting to win.
0: Yep.
1: And when it doesn't happen, it makes it a lot harder. And same case can be made for any sport at any level. And that was the case for the Braves. I was wondering where all the orange helmets went. They all in here.
0: They got some hanging.
1: They've got
0: all different looks. You've got some old school helmets. You've got a couple of orange. You got a dark mode helmet. They have here at the Volunteer Club Shop, they've got, look over there in the right corner. So cool phone booth. That's from one of the gates. Is that right, Danny, at the stadium? And then you see that the beer barrel hanging down from the ceiling. Is that a beer barrel lamp? Yeah, beer barrel lamp that was designed. So
1: it's a little keg.
0: You can find some stuff to come in and shop for. It's worth your time to just come in and check stuff out. If you're a Tennessee fan, if you got a young Tennessee fan in your life, you want to show them a little bit of history. You stop into the Volunteer Club shop here on Bearden Hill, they have it.
1: Yeah, this is good, man. This is good stuff.
0: Look at this table to our right with the TriStar lit up on the table.
1: Yeah, I didn't see that.
0: Bobby Major's autograph right there. All kinds of cool stuff.
1: Yeah, it's going to be hard leaving after the show, man. I just kind of want to hang out here for a while. It's nice in here, man.
0: We'd love for you to stop by while we are here. Thanks to Mark Nelson here, and you can check out the Mark Nelson collection at the Volunteer Club shop where we are, 6601 Kingston Pike.
1: Get some orange shorts there for you, Josh.
0: Yeah, you think I'd look good?
1: I think you can pull that off. Yeah, I think you can look good. I think you can. I mean, they're definitely your size. It ain't my size. I think you can do it, man. Got the checkerboard overalls.
0: They have stuff for men, women, children. Jay asked if some of the youngster collection is something that I might be interested in. So,
1: well, I mean, that's the good thing about being your size, Josh.
0: You can
1: go with the kids section, or you can go with the smaller men section.
0: Yeah.
1: But, I mean, you're versatile today.
0: Yeah, apparently versatility is a negative to some.
1: I don't see why they would think that would be negative. I think that's a positive, man. That's a strength. That's kind of like a superpower of yours, Josh. Yeah.
0: You asked Desaun Brehm and Trent Thomas to block, to go catch passes. You asked them to do both, right? You asked Nick Moore to block on the interior. You asked him to pull, get on the outside. Right? Well, David Sanders, control the edge or get out and run and knock a linebacker into the seats. What's the difference?
1: No difference, Josh. You're kind of like them.
0: Yeah.
1: Yeah. You're just like them, actually. Identical is what I was thinking.
0: You ask Ronald Acuna or Matt Olson every once in a while, instead of swinging and missing at the baseball, to swing and connect with the baseball.
1: Hey, just one RBI.
0: One would be good.
1: Let's start at one, and then we can build from there, Ronald. Let's just start at one.
0: You can't get to two before you get to one.
1: One RBI. Let's just start there.
0: Yeah.
1: And then who knows what might happen, man. The possibilities are endless.
0: Yeah. I don't know about you. I mean, you ended up being a U.S. Army All-American, top 200 basketball recruit. Most of us,
1: That's true.
0: Crawl, then we walk, then we run. You might have just ran right out of the gate. I don't know. But most of us, you take those steps.
1: Just levels.
0: Yeah.
1: It's a process.
0: Yeah.
1: So, sounds like you need to be more patient, Josh. You know, it takes 7 years to build a program.
0: Mm-hmm.
1: That's what I heard.
0: Right.
1: And you just got to be patient. You got to keep watering the bamboo. You just be patient, man. Just be patient. Just water the orange dog.
0: Yeah, that bamboo is going to sprout someday.
1: At some point. Now, here's the thing, Josh.
0: Yeah.
1: You won a World Series not too long ago.
0: 5 years ago.
1: Yeah.
0: Yeah, 2021.
1: Yeah, that wasn't a long time ago. So, just, you're there. It could be worse. Could be worse, Josh Ward. But it's nice for your best players to actually show up.
0: Mm-hmm.
1: That's frustrating. Speaking of that, it's time for Tennessee's high-priced players.
0: Sure.
1: To make a appearance on the road, Arkansas. It's time. You know, this is a good opportunity for those guys. You got a new quarterback who has a heck of an opportunity. You got some guys on defense that's making themselves some money, whether it's with us next year or somebody else or at the NFL level. We got some production, and we got some guys on offense getting paid. And it's time for them to have a coming out party this weekend. It's a good game for that.
0: Yeah, what are you thinking this type of week when you're a player at Tennessee, when you know you're going up against one of the worst teams in the conference? What is Jason Swain, Tennessee wide receiver, thinking this week leading up to this type of game? It's not Florida week. It's not Bama week where you know everybody is going to be ready to go. You're going on the road, but you're going on the road to take on, so far, what looks like the worst team in the league.
1: I'm trying to go back and think about when we used to play sorry teams on the road. Oh yeah, okay. Stats.
0: Mm-hmm.
1: Yeah, I like to get my stats up.
0: Yeah.
1: Mm-hmm.
0: There's nothing wrong with that.
1: Well, stats means
0: production.
1: Production, and production means wins, right?
0: Mm-hmm.
1: And that's what we're all here for, right? Is to be able to win. So,
0: yep.
1: Yeah, when we used to go on the road and play Vanderbilt or go on the road. I mean, we played Memphis there. I mean, I was like, this is a good opportunity. And so you still have to understand some of the history if you're on this football team. It's been a long time since we've been on the road and beaten Arkansas. But Arkansas hasn't been this bad in a long time, and the apathy hasn't been this high for those Arkansas fans, too. So I don't know if you're going to experience the same type of atmosphere that the team 2 years ago experienced. Now, you may hear some pig suing early in the game, but you got a chance to kind of knock that out early if you go out there and make some plays. So it's a good opportunity, man. It's a good opportunity. That's all it is. It's an opportunity.
0: We'll talk about Tennessee's opportunity on Saturday afternoon playing at Arkansas a week before hosting Alabama at Neyland Stadium. Alabama getting ready for Georgia on Saturday night. We'll talk about it here at the new Volunteer Club Shop, the top of Bearden Hill. We are out here thanks to Mark Nelson today, and we invite you to join us by calling or texting 865-896-9900. Michael, trying to cheer me up in the text box, said, Josh, just remember, Juke Harris.
1: That's it.
0: Baby. I bet Juke could have gotten a hit last night.
1: Pretty sure he could have bun it and done something. He could have done something. Are you ready for Cunha to find a new home? Are you ready to make a trade?
0: If the Braves can get a big return.
1: Okay.
0: I'm not looking to just unload him. He's too talented and on too good of a deal to let him go.
1: But you're ready? You ready to let him go?
0: I would let the market know, hey, we're open here.
1: Okay.
0: Yeah, you have to.
1: All right.
0: Maybe it'd be good for him, too. Because I do think there's something to – he's had some serious knee injuries, and he's probably pressing, knowing there's a ton of pressure out there to go succeed.
1: There you go, Josh. There you go. There you go, Josh. That's the Braves fan I'm talking about.
0: Now,
1: there you go.
0: That does
1: make
0: not,
1: excuses for him in your head. It's going to be okay.
0: That does not explain the ridiculousness of the ABS challenging. 0 for 14. He couldn't accidentally get one right. And then last night, I think there was an opportunity to maybe challenge, but he'd been so bad at it, he didn't.
1: Are the players not told, like, after getting five wrong in a row, like, hey, how about you save some of those challenges, and how about you let other people challenge? You done challenging for the series. You can't get one right. Or do the players just have free reign whenever they want to?
0: Well, there have been some cases of a player being told, hey, that'll do on, on your challenging. You know, like in the NBA, you'll see the players, they think that the ref missed and they'll signal to the bench, but the bench has to decide.
1: The coach has to coach.
0: Now, a beauty of the ABS in baseball is that it's so quick.
1: Yeah.
0: So you get to challenge so quickly and you get the ruling quickly and then you can move on.
1: Yeah.
0: Basketball is like football where you got to go through the process and maybe we'll get it done by tomorrow.
1: Yeah.
0: But there have been plenty of times you've seen in basketball where a player signals to the bench, we need to challenge this, and no.
1: The worst is when the play is in the south end zone, Neyland Stadium, and there's a challenge and then the ref has to jog all the way to the north side of the end zone, the north side of the field.
0: Yeah, what are we doing?
1: And then we got to wait on the brother to bring the camera out, and then he has to take his time, and it takes forever. At least the ABS is quick. You're right.
0: Legend has it, Jason Swain caught a pass in the delivery room before the doctor slapped his backside. The craziest part of that story is that he had sunglasses on when he did it. Hollywood Swain.
1: Hands.
0: Jason Swain's here. We're at the Volunteer Club Shop. New, just opened several weeks ago here at the top of Bearden Hill. Out here, thanks to Mark Nelson, inviting you to be part of the show. 865-896-9900 to join us. Next to Jason Swain, I'm Josh Ward here on Josh and Swain.
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0: thank you for being with us as we continue the conversation right here at the Volunteer Club, new shop at the top of Bearden Hill. And how about this? Today, you come in, you make a purchase of $25 or more, you get a mystery autographed photo that's going to be connected to Tennessee Athletics. $25. Make a purchase, get a cool mystery autographed photograph here at the Volunteer Club. They get some big heavy hitters in there, too.
1: Can you throw in a Josh Ward autograph picture, too?
0: Yeah, but that actually comes with a $10 rebate. They reduced the price in that scenario.
1: Hey, man, there's some ballers in that stack of 8x10s.
0: Yeah.
1: Nathan Mint, Staley, Colin Pickens, Josh Heupel. Very valuable.
0: Yep.
1: You know, when I leave the stadium after the game, there's always, and this is what I miss so much about playing Tennessee, man. Good chance to, you know, connect with the fans that, you know, stay there and want to autograph in a picture. Man, that's like one of my favorite things to do when I was a player, but they still do it. And you get an opportunity to get that autograph by just coming by here, $25, and you get a chance to get that 8x10. So, can't beat that deal. And some of the things that's in this store, you're not going to find anywhere else. Like, it's exclusive stuff. It's good stuff.
0: Right here at the Volunteer Club. We'll be here until 3 o'clock this afternoon. They have great options here for you. Worth checking out just to see what they have, but that includes the exclusive Mark Nelson UT collection, polos, orange shorts, hoodies. Here, looks great. You can look great when you're out and about, when you're headed to the next Tennessee football game. Basketball season is approaching. Right here at the Volunteer Club, they have great options for you to check out. We invite you to join us at 865-896-9900. By the way, Sean texted in and said, lifelong Red Sox fan, always live by ABY, anybody but Yankees. Now I can enjoy the playoffs.
1: So there you
0: go. The
1: Yankees
0: did knock off the Red Sox, but the Rays stepped in there
1: and took
0: care of business for the Red Sox. So Red Sox versus the winners of the White Sox Guardian series. Guardians got it done yesterday, but White Sox still up 2-1 in that series. That's the only remaining division series. Swain, we got this text. Swain, it's time for Tristan Keys to get on the field. It's go time. Tennessee didn't pay him big money to come watch from the sideline.
1: Yeah, 100%. I mean, you know, that's who I was referring to. And, you know, he came in, had the injury that he had to overcome. But that's part of, you know, being a highly rated recruit, and part of getting the big bucks is a lot is expected of you. And, you know, Tennessee last year versus this year, trying to get away from paying a lot of money to freshmen who are not playing. There's a lot of guys who was on the squad last year that are not on the squad this year that got paid a lot of money. And the receivers, Mike Matthews and Staley are good, but there's no reason why Tristan Keys shouldn't be in that rotation and playing. And it's not the coach's fault. Like it's him. He had to step his game up. And you understand first of the season why he didn't play, why he didn't start. But it's October now. Like I understand what it means to be a freshman and playing in this conference and how long it takes. It's time. It's time for him to make a contribution. Unfortunately, our personnel grouping of 12 personnel is our favorite, and so it limits some opportunities for him. But it's time. It's time to elevate his game in practice. It's time for him to be a guy that Kelsey Pope can point to and say, hey, get in, go make a play. Like, it's time.
0: Yeah, this Saturday we saw Tennessee go back to using two tight ends a lot of the game.
1: Mm-hmm.
0: And that does limit the opportunities of the wide receivers, or reduce from what we've often seen when Tennessee goes with three wide receivers on the field.
1: Yeah, 100%. So you're not playing a great team. You got a quarterback that, you know, if I'm a receiver in this room, I feel good about because he's delivering us the football. At least he did there in the second half against the Auburn game. So it's a heck of a chance for not only Mike Matthews and Staley and Rodarius Jackson to catch the balls, but for Tristan Keys, TK Keys, got there and you know, make his case. His first touchdown pass was from George McIntyre.
0: Yep.
1: In that Furman game, a back shoulder throw, north end zone. Need to see him out there. It's time.
0: I'm going to read this text to you from Colby, and I'm curious how you will respond.
1: Oh, man, I already know what this is going to be about. Go ahead.
0: What do you think it's about? You want to guess?
1: Well, I know that tone you use.
0: What tone?
1: Trying to be slick tone. Trying to start stuff. What okay. you got?
0: So Colby asked, what is the one matchup or position group that Tennessee absolutely has to win against Alabama?
1: See, I told you trying to be slick.
0: To have a legitimate chance of winning.
1: We play Arkansas. We are focused on Arkansas. Arkansas is one of the best 2-3 teams in the SEC West.
0: I told you I was interested to see how you would respond, and your response is
1: we're focused
0: in line with what I anticipated.
1: We're focused on Arkansas. The Vol Network color analyst can't be on here disrespecting Arkansas talking about Alabama.
0: Does it scare you that we're getting more matchup-related questions for the Alabama game than the Arkansas game this week?
1: Scare me?
0: Does that scare you?
1: No, it doesn't scare me. Fans are fans. They watch Arkansas play this year. They see how great they are at 2-3, one of the best 2-3 teams in the country.
0: So you think fans are asking about Alabama as kind of a healthy distraction from what is a very serious task of going on the road for the first time in the SEC this season?
1: No, I think the fans are totally forgetting about Arkansas and they're concerned about Alabama because Alabama is good.
0: Yeah, I think it's that too.
1: And I mean that's why. Yeah, that's why. That is why folks are asking about Alabama, because they don't respect Arkansas, and Alabama has looked really, really good to start the season. I think that's why.
0: Who's Tennessee play Saturday?
1: One of the best 2-3 teams in the SEC West, Arkansas.
0: So you're not going to answer Colby's question? You're going to save it for next week?
1: What was the question again?
0: What's the one matchup or position group Tennessee absolutely has to win against Alabama to have a legitimate chance of winning?
1: Next week. I'm focused on Arkansas, guys. Arkansas. Come on.
0: Can I make one quick prediction? This time next
1: week? This week? For this week's game? For this week's game.
0: Can I make a prediction as we sit in this week?
1: Yeah, go for it.
0: I predict that next week we will spend a lot of time talking about Xavier Gillum and Tyree Weathersby, David Hobbs,
1: Marion Dye. We need you to put your Superman costume on defense.
0: Time to go.
1: Defense, we need you to carry the load, baby.
0: So how does that prediction sound?
1: Premature. Okay. Next week.
0: We'll continue the conversation right here at the Volunteer Club, the top of Beard and Hill. Jason Swain is here, VFL, former Tennessee wide receiver and Vol Network
1: next
0: football
1: week.
0: Analyst.
1: Focus.
0: He is tape focused on the Arkansas Razorbacks.
1: Yep, on them pigs.
0: Tunnel vision for Jason Swain.
1: That's right.
0: Straight ahead to Fayetteville.
1: That's
0: as
1: right.
0: We head into the second half of hour number one. We have 2.5 hours to go. We're with you until 3 o'clock today. The Mark Nelson collection is right here at the Volunteer Club. So many cool things to see right here. Apparel, merchandise, memorabilia to check out. We'll be here until 3 o'clock this afternoon. With any $25 purchase today, get a mystery autographed photo with that purchase. 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
4: Three of the four division series in Major League Baseball last night concluded as the Dodgers defeated the Braves 4-1 to win the series 3-1. They'll move on to the NLCS to take on the Brewers, which defeated the Padres 3-1, winning the series 3-1. The Rays completed a sweep of the Yankees with a 4-3 win in Game 3 last night. The Guardians defeated the White Sox 9-3. Chicago still leads that series 2-1. White Sox can advance to the ALCS with a win tonight. First pitch is set for 8 o'clock. Tonight in the NFL, the Cowboys host the Buccaneers on Thursday Night Football. The Cowboys are 2-2, coming off a come-from-behind win over Houston last week. The Buccaneers are 0-4, coming off a loss to Green Bay. Quarterback Baker Mayfield still out with a thumb injury. Kickoff is set for 8:15. High school football on our airwaves tonight. Rivalry Thursday, Grace hosts Sevier County on 99.1 The Sports Animal. Kickoff is set for 7 o'clock. I'm Joel Silverberg.
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6: After a very foggy start, we'll gradually work in a bit more sunshine with afternoon highs climbing into the low to mid 80s. We continue to build in the heat and humidity as we close out the work week out ahead of Isaias that will bring us rain and some wind as we move into the weekend. In the WVLT First Alert Weather Center, I'm meteorologist Sydney Sullivan.
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0: thank you for being with us as we continue today's conversation on Josh and Swain. Every day presented by Junk Beyond. Today we are at the new, just opened a few weeks ago, Volunteer Club Shop, top of Bearden Hill, in between the Verizon store and Calhoun's. You'll see the Sports Animal van hopefully out front when you come by here on top of Bearden Hill.
1: And the flag.
0: And we got the flag out.
1: That's right.
0: Yeah, Jay Lifford's got the Sports Animal flag that's waving to you.
1: That's right.
0: When you come by here, the top of Bearden Hill.
1: Good job, Jay.
0: We'll be here until 3 o'clock. And by the way, it's fun for us. You make a purchase of $25 or more here today, you get a mystery autographed photo. And we got to see one pulled out just a moment ago.
1: That's right.
0: So, it was exciting for us. It was a Hunter Inslee autograph. He's
1: a legend.
0: Legendary Tennessee baseball player.
1: From Tennessee, helped Tennessee win a World Series, and they made a huge play in that World Series. So that was a great, great pull by last customer. And then to make the deal sweeter, the first 50 customers also get a free hat. So, I mean,
0: you're just stacking rewards.
1: That's what we do here.
0: To come shop here.
1: That's what we're doing.
0: The Volunteer Club Shop, top of Bearden Hill, in between Calhoun's and Verizon. We'll be here until 3 o'clock this afternoon, inviting you to join us. 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Stop by. We'll talk some Tennessee football with you. Tennessee sports. You want to talk some hoops? We'll do that as basketball's right around the corner. But Tennessee, Arkansas, coming up on almost 48 hours. Swain, until kickoff, you'll be there in Fayetteville.
1: Yeah, man, we gotta wash that dirty feeling from the last time we was in.

0: Fayetteville. So, good opportunity. I think we are a good football team who is trying to find a way to become better and more consistent and more consistent in key areas. I think we have a chance to do it. But you got to go out there and do it. There's practice, and there's no way that you can produce on the field on the games if you don't practice well. But it's no guarantee. Practicing well doesn't guarantee that you're going to do it in the games. We got to transfer what we do in practice to the game field at every position. And we're getting that at some positions, but here's an opportunity this weekend to see if we can do it in more positions and be more complete on both sides of the ball.
1: In the text box, it'd be my luck I'd get a Josh Ward photo.
0: You're supposed to say, man, I would be lucky if I got a Josh Ward photo.
1: You are supposed to say that. What you are not supposed to do is laugh immediately.
0: Oh, my bad. Dang, it was funny, though.
1: After I read the text.
0: I'm sorry. Yeah. Damn, my bad.
1: It's okay. See if you laugh at this one. Nathan says, Swain, why did the Arkansas fan have a long beard?
0: I don't know.
1: He couldn't get his razor back.
0: Oh, gosh. Oh, man. Yeah, I think I'm going to say that one. First Arkansas fan I see tomorrow.
1: Take it with you to Fayetteville.
0: Yeah, I mean, they might need a joke. They might need to laugh a little bit.
1: Laughter's supposed to be the best medicine.
0: Yeah.
1: They need a lot of healing down there in Fayetteville.
0: Because they are sick right now. Whether they beat us or lose to us, they're still sick.
1: Yeah.
0: They're still very upset and not happy with the current state of the football program.
1: Yeah, it's one of the uglier times when you consider – it's the first year for a coach, typically, almost every time, no matter how bad.
0: Supposed to be excited.
1: Yeah. Things might be in reality. The fan base will buy in. We've seen it here locally.
0: Think about when Kiffin was hired. There's always a slogan. What was Kiffin's slogan? It's time.
1: I believe it's time.
0: It's time.
1: Correct. Yeah.
0: And then Dooley had the Dooley truck, right?
1: The Dooley truck?
0: Yeah, it was like a Dooley truck. It was like orange. I saw that.
1: If I recall that one.
0: I think I saw that.
1: I remember all the slogans that we went through, the Dooleyisms.
0: Yeah. I mean, and then, you know, with Butch, there was a lot. It was a lot. But a lot of excitement at the beginning of tenure.
1: Yeah.
0: I think people was trying with Dooley. It was hard.
1: People tried so hard with Dooley that they took his side versus Eric Berry when there was a public dispute. I mean, what does that tell you? But Arkansas said, no, we buy into nothing. So they're having a tough time.
0: Heupel, there was excitement with Heupel. There was a little bit of excitement with Pruitt because I remember he was coaching a national championship and folks were like, hey, if he wins a championship, it looks good.
1: Yeah.
0: Looks good. And we got the defense coordinator who won a championship. I was like, I don't care about that. I hope they lose.
1: You weren't rooting for the Tide to...
0: No, of course not.
1: To stack the bio.
0: It didn't matter if he won or lost. He still is going to be the coach of Tennessee.
1: That's correct.
0: So
1: remember his opening press conference. He said, "All right," so many times.
0: All right. And so there was a "All right" T-shirt with the T. It was a power T.
1: That's right.
0: Silverfield has none of that.
1: None. Yeah.
0: In his first season, zero.
1: And
0: zero juice.
1: He appears to be a solid guy. I saw the SEC Network profile on him, married with a couple of daughters, hanging out in the yard.
0: Well, you know what it was, too. It was that photo shoot. Arkansas didn't do him any favors with that photo shoot.
1: Arkansas has done him or the fan base no favors.
0: See, zero favors. That photo shoot had him looking like a used car salesman. Like, hook him up, man. Hook him up, Arkansas folks. Get you a media team like Tennessee. That's where they went wrong. But, yeah, zero juice in Arkansas. And so there was a lot in 24, man. Whew, that place was rocking. And,
1: you
0: know.
1: You were there. You were on the sideline in the Arkansas game 2 years ago.
0: Yeah, it was uncomfortable. It was really uncomfortable. Travis Williams there, DC, who played linebacker at Auburn. And, man, he had those defensive guys fired up. Man, they were playing with their hair on fire. And, I just haven't seen that from Arkansas so far on film, but don't worry. We'll see it Saturday. They play in Tennessee. They'll be fired up.
1: And that is at least in the back of a lot of Tennessee fans' minds.
0: also pregame. There's a little bit of misunderstanding.
1: It was a bit of a scuffle,
0: Yeah, it was a little bit of misunderstanding during the pregame. And I remember telling myself and Ramon, I was like, oh, yeah. Not Ramon, but I was telling Hubs. I was like, oh, yeah, baby. We going to see something today. Yeah, this is good. So I was pumped up because I was a little concerned about us playing on the road anyways. But when that scuffle went down, I was like, okay, this is going to wake us up. We're going to come out. We're going to punch him in the mouth. Well, see, what had happened was it didn't happen that way. So hopefully Arkansas players come out, talk a little trash, you know, hopefully there's a little misunderstanding in warm-ups, and that'll get us fired up, man.
1: I like a good pregame misunderstanding.
0: Yeah, especially against a team that's not that good, because you don't want your team to take them for granted and overlook them. What you got over there?
1: Well, we got a little artwork from Brian in the text box. That's me. That's our studio, one of our studios at the radio station, and that is several plates full of wings.
0: Well, we know you only eating like five of those wings.
1: I continue to say Ollie Lane didn't give me enough time at the Big Kahuna Labor Day Festival. I was getting there, too, okay?
0: Okay.
1: I was getting to it. You familiar with the tortoise and the hare?
0: I am familiar with it. So what's the difference between you and Ronald Acuna? Because both of y'all, when it was time to show up.
2: Quite a bit.
0: What's the difference here? Both of y'all didn't show up when it came time to perform.
1: I'm both very insulted and.
0: You didn't like that, did you?
1: Feel like a little bit of a compliment, considering he is one of the more talented players in the game.
0: Does it matter?
1: No.
0: One that can't is no different than one who won't. They're the same.
1: Mike said, instead of a turnover trash can, let's get Josh and Swain a dad joke trash can.
0: Oh, man.
1: Keep the Razorback joke ready for Fayetteville. Swain will be there on the way tomorrow afternoon. We're here until 3 o'clock at the Volunteer Club Shop. We're out here thanks to Mark Nelson with the exclusive Mark Nelson UT collection. 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Right here, they have a limited run apparel with the UT Legacy logo t-shirt you can find. They have one-of-a-kind collectibles and autographed memorabilia. Don't forget, with any purchase of $25 or more, you get a mystery autographed photo, which is entertaining for us. We want to see who you get. When
0: Josh Ward photo.
1: The people have let it be known where that one is. What's this?
0: That's just one person, man. Don't let one person's opinion change the narrative, change the story, Josh.
1: Well, I think we've gotten multiple at this point, but we're not counting.
0: Let's see what you got, Doug. Let's see what you got. Hey, Cedric Tillman. Baller. Dog.
1: Remember his 2021 season? That was a big part of what.
0: He was so fun.
1: Yeah, what allowed people to start believing.
0: He was so fun.
1: That's how good he was. That Georgia game?
0: He was so fun, yep, man.
1: We'll continue the conversation, see who you get right here at 6601 Kingston Pike at the Volunteer Club Shop, top of Bearden Hill in between Verizon and Calhoun's until 3 o'clock. Jason Swain is here. You can see him when you come on by as we continue on Josh and Swain.
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0: Boyle here to help you beat the books of Western One Sport. Bucks and the Cowboys kick off week 5, and I think Jake Ferguson's in store for a big night. The Bucks defense has given up the 6th most yards to opposing tight ends this year, an average of nearly 70 per game, and they've given up nearly a touchdown per game to tight ends. In 2 home games, Ferguson racked up 43 yards in 2 scores and 23 yards in a score. I like both the over 27.5 yards tonight for Ferguson and for him to find the end zone at plus 225. I'm Pat Boyle. Bet smarter and beat the books. 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

0: We're back on Josh and Swain. Do a little storytelling right here. Going back in time. You can come back. Peek up when you walk in. You see all these helmets. Go back through time. You go way past the Jason Swain era. When you come in here to the Volunteer Club shop.
1: Oh, it's easy to do that, Josh.
0: Yeah, that was so recent.
1: Mm-hmm.
0: So you can see old school helmets. You see the orange helmet. You ask, hey, what happened to the orange helmet? They got a few right here.
1: That's why they didn't stay in here.
0: They've got Carl Pickens autographed magazine as an example, just things you'll find here with the memorabilia. So stop by and check out what they have for you. The top of Bearden Hill, we have the Sports Animal van and flag right out front. Top of Bearden Hill on Kingston Pike, 6601 Kingston Pike in between Verizon and Calhoun's. Jason Swain is here, VFL, former Tennessee wide receiver, and we'll keep your comments, questions, texts coming in at 865-896-9900
1: Ooh.
0: If you'd like to be part of the show. Oh, we have another unveiling?
1: Yeah, Josh Heupel pick, autograph pick. How about that? We on fire, man.
0: Oh, we just pulled a Heupel?
1: Yeah.
0: It was like you watch people open packs. People love to go online and watch people open packs of cards, basketball, football, baseball. Cole Kublik was on with us several weeks ago. I said, hey, get onto my feed. I'm about to open some packs. Same thing right here. Watch him open some autographed photos. So we've had Hunter Inslee,
1: this is more
0: a Cedric Tillman, and a Josh Heupel right here.
1: This is more fun. Watch people. Did Dante Thornton?
0: Hey.
1: Ah. I'm not you excited about that one.
0: Raiders.
1: Are you jealous?
0: Dante Thornton. That's
1: you
0: right.
1: You jealous? Yeah.
0: A little bit.
1: Well,
0: yeah, a little bit. He's opened the practice window. Shannon, by the way, this makes me feel a little better, said, Josh, your lack of confidence yesterday in the Braves helped my wallet last night. So, Shannon, he said, fool me once, better not fool me twice. So he went into game four.
1: I don't think the quote goes like that.
0: I think that's close.
1: Okay.
0: So he said, give me the Dodgers. You know what he did? He cruised a victory.
1: He sure did.
0: Last night.
1: It was a 41.
0: 4-1, yeah. They just needed a few more innings, you know.
1: They ran out of time. They didn't lose.
0: The game. They ran out of outs.
1: Yeah, that's right. They ran out of outs. That's right. That's a good way to think about it.
0: Yep. Caleb from Greenville predicts Tennessee's defense will put those razors on their back on Saturday.
1: Excuse me?
0: Put those razors on their back. Razorbacks?
1: I'm going to get out to Mike. I'll let Mike do that one.
0: Okay.
1: Yeah, I'll let Mike use that one. I don't want to be selfish and greedy and hog all the good stuff.
0: Eddie and Alcoa, we were doing a trip down memory lane, said, speaking of dualisms, one was opportunity is now here.
1: That's
0: unfortunately,
1: right.
0: When you close the doors in the practice facility, the space went away between the word now and here to become opportunity is nowhere.
1: Yep,
0: that's right.
1: That's
0: a classic one.
1: Yeah.
0: And it was supposed to be how do you see it?
1: It's how do you see it.
0: Now here is two words, and nowhere is one word, so... Why would you see it as now here when now here are two words? I get what he was trying to do. I just think he failed at doing it.
1: The effort was there, Josh. The thought was there. Yeah. And sometimes, man, it's the thought that matters.
0: Yeah. That was full 63 effort, I think, from Derek Dooley. Now I'm kind of mixing up my coachisms here.
1: It was. But the point is, all the new coaches we've had over the last couple decades, there was excitement at least the first year.
0: Yeah.
1: And Arkansas fans, they don't even have that.
0: Nope. So don't give them any on Saturday would be the message to Tennessee's football team. We give you more time to join us. 2 hours to go. We're at the Volunteer Club Shop, top of Bearden Hill, until 3 o'clock on Josh and Swain.
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14: The Yankees are out. So the Tampa Bay Rays defeated the New York Yankees 4-3 in Game 3 to complete a three-game sweep of the ALDS. Anthony Volpe almost tied the game up, but the home run was overruled because of fan interference. The Rays bullpen held late to advance to the ALCS, where the Rays will now play whoever wins the Guardians-White Sox series. I'm Maddie Bates.
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0: Welcome into the start of hour number two, as we have 1 hour down, two to go. I had somebody in the text box mention, Ryan, I believe, said, Swain.
1: Yes.
0: Need to be a little nicer to Josh. Give him a short time to grieve. I see what Ryan's doing there in the text box.
1: You're not being nice, Ryan, trying to get me to be nice. You got to be nicer, Ryan.
0: I get some nice stuff here at the Volunteer Club
1: Shop. Sure do. Every break, I'm looking at the racks.
0: Every break, I've noticed something different that I hadn't noticed when I came in the store.
1: Yeah.
0: It's cool. They have an orange and white Ford Bronco, old school. You got a cool Tennessee tire cover on the back. You park out front. Check that out before you come on in.
1: Yeah, man. When I drive past here, I always look at that. I got to make sure I'm paying attention to the road, but it's hard to when you see that Bronco out there because it's that sweet.
0: Cool stickers here. They've got the exclusive Mark Nelson collection here as well.
1: They got the Beer Barrel, the miniature version of it.
0: Yeah. It's a Beer Barrel lamp.
1: They have a sticker that says, bring the barrel back. And it looks like Kentucky's going to be, a little bit better in football, it may be a good time to bring it back.
0: Yeah, what do you think of the Will Stein era so far? He is the new head coach of Kentucky, former offensive coordinator at Oregon.
1: Well, this is what we expected.
0: Mm-hmm.
1: I think we expected Kentucky to be better. And I think this is why a lot of people also thought the same. You know, they were predicting Kentucky to improve and bought stock in to Will Stein. And we talked about this during the summer. I was like, I don't like this. He seems like he's gonna win. Kind of has that Kurt Cinetti type of swag to him and confidence.
0: Mm-hmm. Yeah,
1: and it's rubbing off on his football team right now. So
0: Kentucky will host LSU on Saturday night.
1: Whoever wins that game may have a chance to be in a conversation late in the season for a possible playoff.
0: If Kentucky wins that game, that talk becomes very real.
1: Oh, it does.
0: With the Wildcats.
1: Now,
0: their one Tennessee, loss in SEC play, well, I guess overall, is against Alabama.
1: Yeah.
0: Went to College Station and won, was able to come back and beat South Carolina on the road, beat LSU, which is a playoff contender.
1: Yeah, they got a chance.
0: Hand the Tigers their second loss.
1: They got a chance. But they still got to beat the Vols and play the Vols. But they'll have a chance. The attitude is different up there, so they'll get that conversation if they beat LSU.
0: We were joking about the opportunity is nowhere now here from the Derek Dooley era at the end of last segment. This one is obvious. There's an opportunity for George McIntyre. He's making his first start at Tennessee, play on the road against Arkansas on Saturday. You'll hear what Swain asked, and you'll hear Austin Price's response. But yesterday when AP was on the show, Swain brought up this chance for George McIntyre in his first career start at Tennessee.
2: If he does build on that, and he looks really good, and he looks better than any other quarterback performance this year, what does that mean for him? What does that mean for the quarterback room moving forward?
3: Well, I think it means that he's your starting quarterback for the foreseeable future until he proves that he can't do it or somebody else, plays poorly enough to – warrant someone else getting back into the football game like Faison Brandon. Obviously, Faison is banged up. Obviously, Faison would probably like to play, which is why he pushed to play last weekend, and it didn't work out for him. Faison's got to remain patient, much like the way George did, right? George could have went into the tank, and I'm sure privately he probably did a little bit and justified. When you play quarterback, there's only one of them that can play. It's not like playing offensive tackle where there's two, or wide receiver where there's two or three, or sometimes four, depending on the formation, or tight end, or defensive line. When there's quarterback, there's one. And when you aren't the guy, and the guy that beat you out is younger than you, it can cause a tailspin. And so I think George hung in there long enough, and again, it's pretty steady Eddie when it comes to emotions, that he was able to go out there and perform solid last week. But that doesn't mean it's some cure-all because George goes out there. George has to go out and prove he deserves the opportunity. But you're right. If he goes out there and he plays well, then George will be your quarterback until you know he proves that he can't do it.
0: That was Austin Price yesterday. Every week, thanks to Colossal Productions yesterday, talking about the opportunity George McIntyre has making his first start for Tennessee.
1: That's the way it's supposed to be. That's the way it should be. If he plays well, then he needs to continue to be the quarterback. I think the worst possible thing that could happen is him not play well. Then you're going back and forth between two young quarterbacks, and now they're on that emotional roller coaster. That's what you don't want. You want George to be a guy that you feel good in, even going into next week. That's not good for Faison in his eyes. You know, he wants to have an opportunity to go back out there and play. But you're not rooting for him to fail. You know, you want him to do well so the team can win, but you also want an opportunity. And so I just think for Josh Heupel, I think the best case scenario for him, because we've seen how it's been really delicate handling this situation, you know, for him, for this team and for him, I think George needs to go out there and play well, and we need to go into the Alabama game probably with him as a starting quarterback feeling good about the performance he just had against Arkansas.
0: Faison was officially listed as questionable last night on the initial availability report.
1: What does that mean to you? How do you read into that?
0: Well, it makes me continue to wonder, as I did at the start of the week, is he going to be with the team at Arkansas? Is he going to be available if something happens to George, or do they need Ryan Staub to be ready?
1: Yeah, him being questionable to me says he is QB2.
0: Yeah, and maybe he is. I've already said I would not have started Faison last week, and I would need to know more, but I may have not had him available for the game.
1: It means he's QB2 unless you're up by a lot of points. If you're up by a lot of points and the game is in hand and it's time to make a change of quarterback, or if George gets hurt, if the game is in hand, you go with Staub. If the game is close and you have to make a change because of performance or injury, then I'm probably going Faison, depending on how he feels.
0: Yeah, depending on how he feels. Unfortunately, I don't know what percentage of fans, but there is a percentage of the fan base that doesn't believe he's injured.
1: No, he's injured.
0: He is, yeah.
1: No, he's...
0: I saw somebody from the Action Network, Stuckey is his name, but when Pete Thamel included his report that Faison's dealing with a shoulder injury, he shared it within quotes, shoulder injury. People think that it's not true.
1: Do people not see the hit? Well, Texas?
0: Yeah, apparently not.
1: He's hurt. He was in the injury tent for a minute, and he didn't practice a lot of the week last week. And I'm pretty sure he got some, you know, different advice on what to do and how to handle the injury. And maybe some people said play through it. Maybe some others said, you know, rest. I mean, he is injured. You can tell by how he was throwing when he came back, and you could tell a little bit of how he was throwing in warm-up, something that Heath Shula pointed out himself.
0: Yep.
1: He hurt.
0: He is absolutely
1: dealing
0: with an injury. I'm just telling you that there's a certain percentage of people out there that do not buy it. And this is one of those cases where people are going to believe
1: what they want to
0: or not believe whatever they want to.
1: Yeah, he's hurt.
0: Yeah. We had a comment to us yesterday. The only thing hurt is his feelings.
1: Well, the problem is...
0: It's unfortunate.
1: Yeah, the problem is you've had different answers from your head coach.
0: This comes back to what we talked about yesterday. When there's a lack of transparency in the game of college football, it leads to this type of situation.
1: Yeah, I mean, it's unfortunate, but he is hurt. Mm-hmm. He is hurt. So
0: he doesn't miss practice time.
1: If he's not hurt. You don't say, you know what, coach? I want to take a couple of days off practice. I need some me time. Like, okay, fine. You don't need to practice today. You practice unless you hurt. He did not practice like everybody else. He was hurt. So anyone saying that he's not hurt, I'm sorry. You are either clueless or you just want to create a narrative for attention, but he is hurt. You don't miss practice just because you feel like it. That's not the way it works. He was hurt.
0: We'll see what it means for Saturday. But we know George McIntyre is going to be the starter two days from now. Tennessee at Arkansas as the Vols get ready for their first SEC road game. We continue the conversation. Get a mystery autograph photo with any $25 or more purchase here. And opportunity for some hats right here. Thanks to the Mark Nelson Collection setting us up at the Volunteer Shop. Top of Bearden Hill. We'll be here until 3 o'clock this afternoon. Stop in, check out what they have. The Mark Nelson polos, I promise, the design's awesome. You've probably been on campus or around town. You've seen somebody wearing one of these shirts. You're like, man, I like that. Who makes that? And it's Mark Nelson polo you can find right here.
1: You think you can pull off that black shirt right there?
0: Yes. Yeah.
1: What makes you think you can pull that off?
0: Well, a lot of it's a mindset. Right?
1: You think you cool enough to wear that shirt? That shirt right there, that black one.
0: Well, see, I think it's the other way around.
1: Excuse me?
0: Like a good quarterback, you're supposed to lift the talent around you, right?
1: Yeah.
0: You think about in basketball, you're on MJ's team, you're on LeBron's team, you're on Steph Curry's team. That lifts up everybody around him, right? I think the Mark Nelson polo could lift me up.
1: Okay, yeah, you're right. I thought you was going to say that you were going to lift the Mark Nelson polo up.
0: No.
1: Okay.
0: To be clear.
1: That's a cool-looking shirt, man.
0: Yeah, the polo is LeBron. I'm Richard Jefferson, okay?
1: Okay.
0: I'm Channing Frye.
1: All right. Just want to make sure.
0: Yeah, I'm
1: Anderson Varejão.
0: I'm Anderson Varejão. Just trying to catch a lob here, okay?
1: Josh, yeah. I think you can pull off that shirt.
0: Luke Longley, he was set up for those.
1: Don't do yourself that. Don't do yourself like
0: no,
1: that.
0: No, that's the wrong choice.
1: Yeah.
0: Randy Brown.
1: You can be Ron Harper, okay? You can be Ron Harper. Don't do yourself like that talking about Luke Longley. Oh, no. I think you can pull it off, man.
0: Okay.
1: I think you look good in it.
0: Thank you for that.
1: You're welcome, man.
0: Yeah, because I'll be honest with you, it felt like a leading question. We'll continue the conversation.
1: It was.
0: 865-896-9900 to be part of the show. Check it out for yourself right here at the Volunteer Club Shop where we are, the top of Bearden Hill. It's set up in between Verizon and Calhoun's. Just opened up a few weeks ago. Cool stuff to check out inside. We're here until 3 o'clock on Josh and Swain.
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0: Thank you for being with us as we continue the conversation on Josh and Swain every day, presented by Junk Beyond. Good time out of here, Jason Swain. Yeah, I love seeing all the different Vol gear. Probably brings back a few memories as well.
1: I love seeing the parent that brings their kid in here and getting them started early. Like, that's my favorite. That's what it's all about right there.
0: So good parenting, you want to provide quality nutrition. You want to make sure they get started with education, learning to read and write. Mathematics, things like that. You know, you want to get them involved in some kind of activity, probably a sport, just see do they like it.
1: Yeah, so I can learn discipline, hard work, teamwork, all that good stuff.
0: Yeah. And make sure they know to pull for the Vols.
1: Well, they know that. What I'm really proud of is how much they dislike the other teams. That's where I'm a proud father. And they dislike other teams. Oh, man, it's great. It's great to hear them. I hate that team. I love you. Good job. I'm so proud of you.
0: Are you sure that's the right approach?
1: I'm not sure. I don't know. Parenting doesn't come with a handbook, Josh. I have no clue if this is the right thing or not.
0: We're all trying to figure it out along the way.
1: But it makes my heart melt. I don't know if that's the right thing or not.
0: David has a question in the text box with the Volunteer Club Shop.
1: We play Arkansas this week.
0: Not Bama related. This is about Tennessee.
1: Okay.
0: It's very much about Tennessee.
1: Okay, what you got?
0: The question is, how with the great defense that Tennessee has, because the defense has been great so far, how could Faison do so well in practice, do so well in the scrimmages against this defense, and then go up against other defenses? Now, Texas has some elite talent, but Auburn doesn't, and did not translate. How do you find the success that he found against this Tennessee defense? And what he was able to do, moving the ball down the field, hitting explosive plays through the air, and not see that work out on Saturday.
1: I've been wondering the same thing. And I think some of it is the fact that he doesn't get hit in practice. And they don't come close to him in practice. And so he always has an opportunity to make the throw without changing platforms or without being rushed too much. And if he does run the ball, they're not running full speed to hit him because they can't. They can't come close to him.
0: He doesn't have to worry about that risk that comes with going for the reward.
1: He doesn't have to worry about it. So remember, the report I gave you after the first scrimmage was, man, Faison hit a couple big throws. I know he had a couple deep passes. Had an opportunity to hit Brame on a seam, but he, you know, didn't come up with it. Hitting Mike Matthews on a deep ball, like he was wheeling and dealing. Hit slot player in the middle of the football field, so it just wasn't attacking one part of the field. Man, he was delivering in between the hash marks, the numbers. He was doing it all. And then the second scrimmage, defense kind of buckled down. Offensive line had some penalties, but Faison would have had over 100 yards rushing if he was live because he outran some angles. Well, he outran those angles because they probably stopped running too. You couldn't tackle the quarterback. So I want to say, man, that's part of it. And also, like, the bright lights, I think that can be part of it as well too. But it's really puzzling. And I know the coaches probably feel the same way, Heupel and Halsley, because I know Knowles was throwing some stuff at him, you know, this spring and this summer and this fall. And he's been able to do a really good job in practice. But again, like, it has to translate, and some guys can be good in practice and doesn't carry over to the game, and some guys can, you know, be really good in the game and not great at practice, or vice versa. Like, it happens. He's young, and I think he's pressing a little too much, whereas in practice, You know, again, you can't get hit. So that's what I've been able to come up with, but I've thought the same thing.
0: It's a good question. We appreciate it in the text box at 865-896-9900. We'll ask some tough questions to Chris Lowe of On3. He joins us thanks to Dead & Barbecue. We'll talk to him coming up. We're with you for another 90 minutes. We'll see what he thinks about George McIntyre taking over a quarterback this weekend. Swain, we'll have to ask him about Georgia, Alabama on Saturday night, see what happens ahead of.
1: It's okay. We're not playing either one of those teams this week.
0: Not this week. We'll come back. We have 90 minutes to go at the Volunteer Club Shop. We are out here thanks to Mark Nelson with the exclusive UT collection right here inside the store. We'll be here until 3 o'clock on Josh and Swain.
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6: Three of the four division series in Major League Baseball last night concluded as the Dodgers defeated the Braves 4-1 to win the series 3-1. They'll move on to the NLCS to take on the Brewers, which defeated the Padres 3-1, winning the series 3-1. The Rays completed a sweep of the Yankees with a 4-3 win in Game 3 last night. The Guardians defeated the White Sox 9-3. Chicago still leads that series 2-1. White Sox can advance to the ALCS with a win tonight. First pitch is set for 8 o'clock. Tonight in the NFL, the Cowboys host the Buccaneers on Thursday Night Football. The Cowboys are 2-2, coming off a come-from-behind win over Houston last week. The Buccaneers are 0-4, coming off a loss to Green Bay. Quarterback Baker Mayfield still out with a thumb injury. Kickoff is set for 8:15. High school football on our airwaves tonight. Rivalry Thursday, Grace hosts Sevier County on 99.1 The Sports Animal. Kickoff is set for 7 o'clock. I'm Joel Silverberg.
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22: We're continuing to bring in a lot of sunshine throughout our Thursday and Friday with afternoon highs in the low to mid 80s. Now moving into the weekend, all eyes are on Isaias as it continues to bring in a bit more rainfall and quite a bit of wind throughout our Saturday and especially moving into Saturday night. In the WVLT for SLRT Weather Center, I'm meteorologist Sydney Sullivan.
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1: And Gates Hotline to say hello to Chris Lowe on 3.com. 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Chris, good afternoon. How are you?
2: Great, guys. It's good to be with you.
1: Tennessee in Fayetteville. They haven't won there since 2001. Now, this is not the typical Arkansas team. They've had strong teams a lot of the time. We know about the history there. Maybe they do on Saturday. We'll see. But what do you think with George McIntyre taking over at quarterback, getting ready to play on the road against Arkansas this weekend?
2: To me, the thing that sort of I think we all will be watching is how does he operate? What his command, what kind of poise? He came in at home and played well, threw a couple of balls down the field that Tennessee needed, did what they needed him to do in that game because they just pounded Auburn in the second half running the football. Now, Arkansas, I don't think is as good a team as Auburn, but they're playing at home, and they probably see this. They got a couple of games left on their schedule, Vandy, Tennessee, South Carolina. If they're going to get a win or two, this next stretch probably is one that they think they can get it. So in Tennessee, as you said, they just haven't had a lot of success against Arkansas, but I think we probably all watch to see how George plays and just his poise and what kind of savvy he has. And if they do have to throw the football down the field, then how effective is he? Because Tennessee just hasn't done that well at all. I looked it up. They're at the very bottom of the country in explosive plays. The passes 20 yards or longer, they just haven't made very few of those. And really, they're way down in passing offense, period. And so can Tennessee get away with running it a ton of times and just running it down Arkansas' throat like they did in the second half against Auburn?
3: If Tennessee comes out and runs the ball like they did against Auburn and doesn't really throw it a ton but wins the football game, do you think that's the best case for the rest of the season? Or do you think Tennessee needs to win a certain way, like throwing the football and mixing in the pass, to be able to feel good about some of the challenges moving forward after Arkansas?
2: They need to win swing each week. What do they need to do? I mean, they did what they needed to do to win that game last week. I think the same goes for this game and here going forward. I think just looking at it sort of holistically, no, I don't think they can win like that every week because they're going to be playing better teams. They're going to be playing better defenses. Alabama's outstanding on defense. LSU's the load on defense. I still think A&M is plenty talented on defense. So they've got some games coming up where they're going to have to throw it better and certainly be more effective at throwing the ball down the field. But this week, and I hate to sound too much like Josh Heupel and coach speak, they need to do what they need to do to win the ball, to win the game. And I think if they can run the ball the way they have, the way they did last week in the second half, then they're going to win this game pretty comfortably. If they can't run it and they have to throw it a ton of times, I think that's where it gets dicey. Not just because I don't think George can throw the ball. I think he can. But you just want to be able on the road against a team that has not been very good and a team that hasn't been able to score against Power Four teams. Well, they haven't scored more than 14 or 17. So the last thing I think you want to do is give them some confidence, throw an interception or two, give them some short fields, you know, dictate the flow of this game early, run the football. And then from that point on, you do every week what you need to do. And as I watched the second half sort of unfold last week, it was very obvious, I'm sure it was to you guys too, that Tennessee really didn't need to throw it a whole bunch. They just could sort of shove it down Auburn's throat. Now, Auburn's pretty decent. I don't think they're as good defensively as Tennessee will see, but they're not chopped liver either. So I think that was impressive what Tennessee did, and I would expect to see more of that this Saturday.
1: Chris Lowe is with us on 3.com, thanks to Dead End Barbecue. What do you know about Faison Brandon with where he is coming back? Or

0: dealing with the injury that he suffered against Texas, what it means this week and moving forward this season as he tries to recover both physically and trying to bounce back mentally?
1: Yeah, well, clearly he wasn't healthy last week. I knew coming out of that game, Swain and I talked about this, is I was on the field for the last 4 minutes of the game when Tennessee got the ball back, or right around that time. He was squatting down like a catcher, wincing in pain. I mean, he was hurting pretty bad. He got beat to death in that game. Now, that's not an excuse for why he didn't throw the ball well when he started. So I think if you're a coach, you're watching your quarterback, you know that he's banged up, and you see he hasn't been real effective throwing it. He didn't see the field well against Texas in that game, over above getting beat up physically. So, you know, you got two guys, and Swain, Josh, we talked about this in August. What I tell you guys then, I guarantee you they will need both these kids at some point this season. And I said that. They will both play. I never thought there would be a rotation, but two guys, neither one of whom had ever taken a meaningful snap in college football. I've seen this movie before, and I think that's where we are, Josh, that he just, between not being 100% and having some struggles, which is not uncommon for a true freshman, and seeing the field and getting rid of the football and trusting, you know, because he's a good enough passer, you just got to sort of trust yourself. And I think that will come. No one's given up on, certainly on Faison Brandon. I still think he's their quarterback of the future. Is that future in the second half of this game? Is it the next game against Alabama? Is it not at all this year? I think they'll let it play out. If George plays well, though, and he throws the football effectively, I got to think he's the guy until proven otherwise.
2: So you are 100% confirming that Faison Brandon is hurt and injured?
1: Well, he's on the injury list this week. What questionable, is that right?
0: Yep.
1: And I guess let me say this. It's incorrect to say the injury list. It's an availability report.
2: Availability, Chris, yes.
1: Who was available, who was not. I'll give you some other examples. Kamario Taylor, not on the availability report last week. Well, guess what? He had a bad case of turf toe going into that game. But there was never any question that he was going to play and be available, which he was. Faison Brandon, not on the availability report last week, but he was to his credit, said, I'm going to play, I can go. This week, I don't think he's practiced very much. I don't think he's thrown it a whole lot. So there is some question. And I think that's probably the difference. But, yeah, he's not 100%. And I don't think anybody thought he was 100% going into the Auburn game. And listen, coaches can manipulate that availability report all they want to. And we know that. It's, I mean, good grief. The LSU Ole Miss game, your buddy Lane Kiffin had Sam Leavitt doubtful. The only thing doubtful about him was that there was never any doubt that he was going to play in that game. So I think it's silly, to be honest with you. I think the whole concept of the availability report is silly because no one follows it to a T, and everyone's definition of what it is or what it isn't, and I'm talking about coaches, is different. And you know what? Supposedly, allegedly, if you violate it, you get fined. Well, if you're making $9 or $10 million a year, who cares?
0: Chris, what's going to happen with Georgia and Alabama this weekend?
1: Two best teams in the league that I've seen. Sounds like the weather's going to hold out, so I'm glad. Both these teams mirror each other, Josh. They're both really good in the line of scrimmage. Quarterbacks are both really good, but different. You know, one's a veteran, Gunnar Stockton, who that locker room swears by. The other, a freshman who's dynamic. You talk about seeing the field. I was there last week. That kid scrambles, and he can see the field. He is looking. Which is another reminder, when you're in a program for 2 years as opposed to 1 year and you've had a chance to play some, it makes a huge difference. I know everybody wants to compare. Well, how come? Well, this is Faison's first year playing. Okay. Keelan has played. Kamario Taylor has played. So I think the quarterback matchup, ultimately, Josh, I think can which of these offensive lines can block the defensive front, and how much do you have to blitz defensively to get the other guy? But you know, blitzing Russell is not a lot of fun because he sees the alleyways, he sees the running ways, running lanes. You know, he's able to escape, but even so, when he does escape, he also is a threat to throw the football. So Georgia to me is a little bit better. I think this is Kalen DeBoer's best team playing on the road. makes it more difficult for Georgia. I still think this sort of has that feel to it. Kirby Smart's teams go on the road in these types of situations and find ways to win games. I think finally Kirby wins a game against Alabama in the regular season. He's never won in the regular season against Alabama. It's really the only thing he hasn't done as a head coach. He's won national titles and SEC titles. There's been no program in America more consistent over the last decade. So that's sort of that last horizon for him, and you know what he said. So I'm sort of going to go with Georgia in this game. I think the Dogs pull it out.
0: Chris Lowe on 3.com every week. Thanks to Dead End Barbecue. You know, next week, Chris, big week for Jason Swain. It's going to be Tennessee-Alabama week.
1: Well, he's an Alabama guy. Grew up in Alabama.
3: Oh, my gosh.
1: I'm surprised he wasn't invited to the Saban premiere tonight. Were you not on that guest list, Swain?
2: No, I wasn't. I wasn't invited, man. I'm bummed out about it.
1: You should have been. You're royalty in that state. A Hall of Famer.
0: He's in the Huntsville Sports Hall of Fame.
2: Yeah, I would have brought one of those stink bombs and dropped it in the theater. Clear that place out.
1: He was a Hall of Famer. You should have been invited, man. I can vouch for that award because I was there. I saw him get inducted. Saw the video and everything.
0: Yep, Moss and a Bama DB. It's there for everybody to see now in the Huntsville Sports Hall of Fame.
2: Chris was there now.
0: Yeah.
2: That's how you know you got good friends, man. They come and support you. And milestones like that. So
0: yeah. People were walking in saying, hey, look, Hollywood's here. And Swain and Chris Lowe both looked up. It's a very confusing time.
2: Yeah, that's exactly what happened.
1: No, that's not true. Swain was the show that night. We're all proud of it.
0: That's for sure. That's
1: so have
0: for
1: a
0: sure.
1: good call this Saturday, Swain. We expect to hear a lot of touchdown calls and you describing Tennessee touchdowns on the radio this Saturday.
2: And a lot of sacks. My favorite.
1: Yeah, but there's only one person. There's only one person who can do the sack call. You're not to that level.
2: No, I'm not trying to be. So, yeah. I'm expecting a lot of sacks, a lot of touchdowns, a lot of points being scored by Tennessee. I expect a convincing W against one of the best 2-3 teams in the country, Chris Lowe.
0: All the respect to Tennessee's opponent from Jason Swain. No bulletin board material there.
2: Nope.
0: Hey, Chris Lowe joins us every week. Thanks to Dead End Barbecue. Great place to stop in for a meal anytime on Sutherland Avenue. You want to eat a little pork while you watch Tennessee take on the Razorbacks on Saturday?
2: It's the best time to do it.
0: Dead End Barbecue can take care of you. Large orders you can pick up, take home. 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Chris, we appreciate the time as always. Thank you so much. We'll talk to you again next week.
1: All right. Travel safe there, Mr. Swain.
2: Yes, sir.
0: Chris Lowe on 3 with us on the Stanley Fencing and Gates Hotline.
2: I ain't driving.
0: Still want your travels to be safe.
2: Yeah, I do, but I don't have any control over that. I get it. Whatever. I get it. I'm pretty sure Chris will get an invite to the Saban premiere. He was the one who broke the news that Saban retired.
0: That is true. Chris Lowe, our weekly guest, he broke the news of the last decade probably in college football with Nick Saban walking away from the game.
2: Yeah, Chris will have a VIP seat right next to Nick and Miss Terry. Front row. That's right.
0: By the way, speaking of who's the real Hollywood, who's the real CeeLo, one of the photos I know that went into the pot just a little bit ago, you get a mystery photo with any $25 purchase or greater here at the Volunteer Club. Chris Lofton added into the mix.
2: Oh, that's not the real CeeLo, though.
0: Well,
2: it's the fake CeeLo.
0: That's Jason Swain saying that.
2: We were talking to the real CeeLo earlier.
0: A Chris Lofton, a Jamal Lewis went into the
2: mix. I can say that because me, Chris Lowe, and Chris Lofton text thread.
0: Yeah.
2: And I said, who's the real CeeLo, Chris Lofton? And he said, Chris Lowe.
0: All right.
2: So I can say that because even Chris Lofton said that Chris Lowe was the real CeeLo.
0: Okay, so Chris Lowe number two. Or excuse me, Chris CeeLo number two.
2: You can
0: win his autograph right here at the Volunteer Club. Out here, thanks to Mark Nelson Collection, which is here as well, as we continue on Josh and Swain.
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0: Thanks for being with us as we continue on Josh and Swain. Final segment of hour number two. We'll be with you until 3 o'clock this afternoon. The Volunteer Club with their new shop at the top of Bearden Hill. 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Apparel. They have memorabilia. They have signed items for you to check out. All kinds of stuff right here. The top of Bearden Hill, 6601 Kingston Pike is the address at the new Volunteer Club shop. Jason Swain is here. I'm Josh Ward, and we say hello to Mike, who heard the sound a moment ago, the chance to score a Ford from Ted Russell Ford. Mike, thanks for calling in. What is your score prediction for the Tennessee-Arkansas game on Saturday?
1: Tennessee 28, Arkansas 13.
0: 28-13, Tennessee on the road at Arkansas. That's a W, first road win in the SEC. And would get Tennessee to 5-1 halfway through. Mike, we have you down. 28-13, Tennessee beats Arkansas on the road. Thank you for calling in. Thanks for listening, and we wish you good luck.
1: Thank you. Go Vols.
0: You got it, Mike. So we have his score recorded. We'll take another one this afternoon, and then tomorrow afternoon we'll take all of our score predictions from the week. We'll draw one of those at random. 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
2: Man, I am so ungrateful. I am. Because when I heard 28-13, I turned my nose up at it.
0: You want more points?
2: I want more points, and I don't want them to score 13. Mm-hmm. And then you have to remind me, that's a win.
0: That's a win on the road?
2: Gratitude. Be more gracious.
0: It's a week-to-week game, Swain.
2: I hear you. I hear you. I'm trying, man. I'm
0: 28 to 13 means Tennessee singing in the locker room, chanting about Arkansas, coming back home to celebrate. Halfway home
2: we
0: to
2: can't
0: 10
2: score,
0: wins.
2: We can't score more than one touchdown per quarter.
0: Well, that's better than what we've seen in recent weeks, if I'm not mistaken, by average.
2: Have we played a team like as good as Arkansas, one of the best two or three teams in the country? I had to catch myself. Okay, all right, I'm cool with it. 28-13.
0: Okay.
2: Let me shut up before I say something. Get me in trouble. Yay, 28-13. Yay, I'm happy.
0: Hey, if it's 28-13 and Mike's giving us a ride around town next week, that sounds all right.
2: I'm cool with that. Yeah. I'm cool with that.
0: Yeah.
2: I mean, listen, I ain't going to be mad about it one bit. I just see... Lord, I see what you're doing for other people. I want you to do that for me.
0: I want that for my Vols, says yeah. Jason Swain.
2: I mean, I see all these other people scoring 40 points. I just want to see that, too.
0: That's all.
2: That's all, Josh.
0: I understand.
2: Yeah.
0: Yeah. They've all scored 40.
2: They all scored 40.
0: Only 34 by Texas A&M.
2: Yeah, they all. That's damn near 40.
0: That's.
2: And they got some problems offensively, too. They scored 34. I can want that. Everybody else scoring 40 and 35 points, 34 points. Yeah, now, I can want that.
0: We want to hear from you, 865-896-9900, with an hour to go at the Volunteer Club today on Josh and Swain.
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16: The Tampa Bay Rays advanced to the ALCS last night by beating the Yankees 4-3 and sweeping the series 3-0. Anthony Volpe's two-run home run was taken off the board in the bottom of the sixth due to fan interference. This is now the 17th year in a row the Yankees have not won the World Series. The Rays await the winner of the Sox and the Guardians in the ALCS. I'm Chris Black.
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0: Welcome into hour number three of Josh and Swain. Thank you for being with us today as we continue for another hour. We have had a great time here this afternoon. We are at the top of Bearden Hill, 6601 Kingston Pike is the address, as they are open for you with so many cool options here at the new shop from the Volunteer Club. Mark Nelson setting us up here today as well with the exclusive UT collection you can find from Mark Nelson. So many different cool items with memorabilia, signed items. And remember, you make a purchase of $25 or more, we want to see it so we can see who you pull. But yep, you can get a mystery signed photo here. And Jamal Lewis, Johnny Jones went into the mix just a few minutes ago. Will Crockett sits down with us here. This is a really cool setup you guys have here with the Volunteer Club.
1: Thank you, Tom. Appreciate it.
0: Tell us about the process of getting it set up and then what you have for fans, what you want them to know about what they can find when they come out here to Bearden Hill.
1: Yeah, so, you know, for us, whenever we took over this space in April, it was an old office space. So for us, it was trying to envision what we wanted this to be. And the big thing for us with everything that we do is we want to be very intentional and know that Tennessee fans know that we are one of them. We all grew up here. We're all massive fans. Most of us went to school here. So as we went through the process, it was, okay, what type of items do we know that our fans love? Are they emotionally attached to? So that's why you see stuff like the beer barrel here. You know, so we've got those, you know, something you put on your desk. We've got a lamp version of it. So stuff like that. Old scoreboard, old door from Neon Stadium and that kind of stuff. So just ways that when you come in here, you know, hey, this was a space that was created by people that are huge fans.
2: What's some of your favorite items here in the store?
1: Man, well, you know, Martin Nelson's team is awesome. They've been a huge help for us. So having them work on some polos for us that are really cool, they're helping us with some of the women's items, which are great. For us, what makes it, or, you know, where we're trying to find ways to be different than a lot of other stores in town, which there's a lot of great options for, if you're a Tennessee fan, there, you know, there's tons of places to go. So for us, it's how are we different? We know that we need to be, you know, very intentional with it. So we have a lot of signed memorabilia, stuff that you're not going to see elsewhere. Johnny Jones, Chris Lofton, Dell Jones, Carl Pickens. You know, so a lot of former players here, we have them coming into the store as well to do events and signings on Friday nights prior to home games and that kind of stuff. Obviously, our current athletes coming in as well. So trying to just do stuff that's different.
0: Yeah, Travis Stevens was out, I think, when you guys first opened.
1: Yeah, so Travis was here. He looks like he could still probably pick up 50 yards if we needed him to one game. He told me that wasn't possible. I don't know if I buy it. But, you know, so getting the former guys out here, too, is just a way to engage with fans. And, you know, as we've kind of been through this throughout the start of what we've done, where, you know, we're, you know, working with the current athletes and doing deals and signings and commercials, that kind of stuff, every time we would talk to a former player, they're like, man, I wish this was around when I was playing. And I'm always like, yeah, you made pretty good money. You know, like those, you know, late 90s, early 2000s guys, you know, like there'd been a lot of money there. So we found ways to kind of bring them into the fold now to say, you know, look, our fans still love you. You know, like at this point, they know our former guys can't go in the transfer portal. So, you know, like they know what they mean to our fan base. So getting them here to engage with fans, that kind of stuff, give them some shine back on.
0: Yeah, there's no school in the country that's better with the kind of old school vintage. Like you have some mugs with the UT interlocking, one that's designed like the helmet this past Saturday. So incorporating that as well as modern design, Mark Nelson would, I think, be a great example of that. So that's one of the really cool aspects when you come in here. You see some of the history of UT and you see some of the modern design as well.
1: Yeah, I think, you know, for us, like, again, as we're fans, we know what we like, you know, and we think a lot of times our fans probably feel the same way too. So trying to find unique items that you wouldn't find elsewhere. We may only have one of them, you know, so there was a baseball signed by Peyton and Tony Vitello. You know, we had two of those. We're probably never going to get that again, right? You know, so like the big thing for us is if you come in here and see something, you know, working on the polos with Mark, we may only have 12 of one polo ever. So if you come in here and you see something you like it, you should probably get it because we're not going to have it often. And then the big thing for us too with that is, hey, we're always going to have new items. So, you know, we encourage people come in often. It's going to be changing pretty much every time.
2: What about the people who are big fans but they don't live here in Knoxville? What's some of their options to be able to, you know, capitalize on the cool gear and things you have here?
1: Yeah, so obviously they can go on the website, thevolunteerclub.com, shop everything there. We also have memberships, so if somebody can sign up for just $35 a month, get something signed in the mail every single month from a current or a former player. So that can go all the way back to Bobby Majors. It can be a current guy like Braylon Staley, Deshaun Bishop. We'll obviously go into basketball season. We, you know, we'll probably have Jude Harris in there. We had Carlin Pickens this past spring. So, you know, it's a wide range of all sports, all decades, and you know, it's a way to kind of grow that fandom, and that's a big thing for us too that we've seen. You know, now with the way that college sports are and transfer portal and everything that's going on, it can be a little bit hard to be a fan at times, I think. Yep. And this is a way for us that we see with, you know, these signed items to, hey, let's encourage the younger generation to get something in the mail, see that athlete play that week. All right, so let's try to drive that fandom. Because I do think, you know, when I grew up, you know, it wasn't possible to watch any game in the country every single day. It wasn't possible to watch European soccer. It wasn't possible to do all these kind of things. Getting, you know, people's attention now is harder than ever. And, you know, a big thing for us is we want the Tennessee fandom to continue to grow for decades on and have that same attachment that we had as kids.
2: Yeah.
1: And we see that as a way to, you know, hey, if you get something signed in the mail by Braylon Staley, give that to a kid. Give it to, you know, grandchild, niece or nephew, a neighbor, and then let them see Braylon make a play on Saturday and be like, okay, that's, you know, and try to grow that attachment to Tennessee.
0: Yeah. Yeah, it's one of the, I think, one of the cool things that has changed with the NIL space is that there are more ways for fans, but especially young people, to connect with athletes because they have more allowance of what they're allowed to do.
1: Yeah, you know, I mean, I think going back to, you know, I mean, really just prior to, I guess, 2020, you know, with COVID and now then the players getting paid, you know, the only time you could really see them was at the spring game. You go down on the field, you have to stand in line forever, and there's only so many people that could drive in, and if the weather was good, you would go, and you would stand in line forever, and you may only get the autographs of three or four guys. And now, okay, you can get anybody, really, at any time. And that's something that is different, and it's a way to engage people in a different manner than before, getting them out to come see them here at the store and that kind of stuff. Just something, you know, somebody to, you know, see, look up to. I mean, I think we've probably all seen that picture of Bishop who was in the stadium as a kid, you know, and he's looking down on the field and now, you know, he's there. That's possible, you know, and getting them the ability to come and meet Deshaun and kind of see him talk, tell his story, it just adds a little bit more to it.
2: All right, how you feeling this week, man? How you feeling about Tennessee, Arkansas?
1: Look, I feel good about it. I mean, obviously they're going through some struggles. We've got a good team, good coaching staff. We'll be ready to roll.
2: You know they're one of the best 2 and 3 teams in the country, right?
1: Hey, I'm with you there.
2: Okay.
1: Yeah, nothing's easy.
0: That's Vol Network football analyst Jason Swain with the breakdown of the upcoming opponent.
2: Yeah, can't overlook the opponent, I guess.
0: Hey, how about Deshaun, by the way? That performance last weekend, 220 yards, that was incredible.
1: It's awesome, yeah. I mean, when you see a guy and you get to know him as they come in and sign stuff, you really start to root for him even more because as you get to know them as a person and you see the way that they treat people and stuff like that, you want them to do well. So then when you see them go out, have a big game, a big moment like that, it's awesome for them.
0: Hey, have you had some interaction with some of the new basketball players? You mentioned Juke's name a moment ago.
1: So we have had a few of them at our tailgate so far. So each Saturday we have a tailgate inside the baseball stadium. You can purchase tickets for that, include your food and beverage, and then also we have current and former players there. So we've had a little bit of interaction with them that will obviously continue to grow as we kind of move into the Christmas kind of season here at the store. We're going to have them come in as, you know, roll into their season as well, which is starting up pretty much now. So looks like from everything that we see, it's going to be a great team.
0: Yeah, looks like it. Anything else you want people to know about either what's happening here at the store or just in general with the Volunteer Club?
1: The big thing for us is look, there's a ton of ways to engage with us, whether you want to come to the store, shop online, come to a tailgate, sign up as a member. There's a ton of ways to do it. We've got a spot for everybody. You know, there's varying levels of pricing on all that kind of stuff. It's a way just, again, stay engaged, grow your fandom, help be a part of what you see on the field, and know that we're Tennessee fans. So just like you, you know, we live with the wins, we die with the losses. But the big thing for us is, you know, hey, we want to make you proud with everything that we do. So if you come in the store, we want you to know it's intentional. Come in, enjoy it.
0: TheVolunteerClub.com is the website as well. Will, thanks for having us out today. Thanks for sitting down with us.
1: Thank you all. Appreciate it.
0: We continue the conversation. We invite you to be part of it. 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We will open up the text box when we come back. More on Tennessee and Arkansas on Saturday as Tennessee gets ready to take on one of the best 2 and 3 football teams in the country. That when we come back, we're presented by Junk Beyond every day.
2: That's what ChatGPT said.
0: Yeah, that, hey. It wouldn't lie to you.
2: It never lies, Josh. Nope, nope. Never. Ever.
0: He is former Utah Blaze wide receiver standout Jason Swain. I'm Josh Ward. We are here on Josh and Swain.
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0: back on Josh and Swain. Thanks for being with us.
1: All right, Swain, you'll like this text. This is right up your alley, wide receiver. We got a text from Jones Vols in Johnson City. Said, this is for Swain. You're not wrong. Scoring in the 20s is not going to do it. I'm looking for 41-10. Big Orange.
2: I'm not going to complain about a victory. I do want us to play to our standard. And playing to your standard and the talent level that you have versus the opponent, you look at what everybody else is doing. I don't think it's wrong to expect 30 plus minimum. Minimum.
0: Randy in Elizabethton says the Vols will roast the Piglets 63-3. We will take out the
2: 63-3.
0: Yeah, goodness. Take out the offensive frustration on the Hogs.
2: I will be happy if we did that.
0: You'll be okay with 63-3?
2: Yeah, I'll be good with that. I don't think that's going to happen, but I'll be very, very happy. Happy.
0: I could be wrong in how they get to 63-3, but my guess is on Monday we'll be getting some pro George McIntyre calls if Tennessee wins 63-3.
2: Well, if Tennessee wins and George takes care of the football, then he should be the starter moving forward. I think we all have agreed on that. Chris Lowe has said that. Austin Price has said that. You know, the last 2 days, those guys being on the program, I think that's best case for Josh Heupel. I think it's best case for this team right now. Now, if George doesn't play well and then Faison comes back and plays like he played in fall camp, then, I mean, that would be great too. But I don't think people feel like that's going to happen based on what we've seen so far.
0: You ready for this next one?
2: Is it about Arkansas?
0: It is.
2: All right.
0: Yep. This is from Jay, J-A-Y.
2: Must be a great question on comment.
0: It says, I will take a 7-6 win. They have someone owned us in Fayetteville regardless of how bad they are. 7-6, Tennessee wins. You coming back to Knoxville happy, Swain?
2: Happy?
0: Yeah. 7-6. Relieved, I'm sure.
2: Relieved is probably a better word.
0: Yeah.
2: Like, you don't practice the way you practice to be happy when you play down the competition and you don't play well. Mm-hmm. Like, you're not happy, but it's better than a loss.
0: Well, a lot of times if you don't play well against weaker competition, correct me if I'm wrong, you lack a focus. You lack
2: some kind
0: of discipline.
2: Correct. And there's no reason for that.
0: No reason.
2: Yeah.
0: Going Tennessee's offense to lack
2: exactly.
0: focus.
2: Yeah. So, Jay trying to be cute. Stop it, Jay. Obviously, winning ugly is way better than losing pretty. Mm-hmm. So we all can agree there. But we understand how it's supposed to look. And if you take a Mack truck and you line up against a little small Beetle, then the Mack truck is supposed to demolish the Beetle. Okay? It's just supposed to. And Tennessee, with how we've played so far this year, especially on defense, and how Arkansas has played this year, the better team should win. And the better team should win more than 7-6.
0: Nathan's just trying to cause trouble before you head to
2: Fayetteville. Stop trolling. Stop trolling me.
0: It says Tennessee wins 2-0 on a game-winning safety.
2: Oh, man.
0: Hey, Dejon Lane did say Saturday after the game, we go into every game thinking the offense doesn't have to score for us to win.
2: Hey, that's how you're supposed to think if you're defense. If you're offense, you're thinking we're going to score every single time. That's how you're supposed to think. But, again, it's not so much about the scoreboard. It's about just reaching your level of play, what your expectations are. And offense, you know, they have their own goals. Completion percentage, third down conversions, the amount of points, explosive plays. And if you reach those, the scoreboard will take care of itself.
0: Now, Brandon has a message. I think it's partially for me before I ask the question to you.
2: Why are y'all trying to play? Why are y'all being slick and playing games over there?
0: Brandon asked this. With Alabama's secondary ranked 106th nationally, do you think Coach Heupel presses his wide receivers against Arkansas in preparation.
2: Say what? Say that again, Josh. I thought we were talking about Arkansas, and I lost focus.
0: Yeah. With Alabama's secondary.
2: Alabama?
0: Yep.
2: Is that a typo? Is that a spell check? Autocorrect over there? They meant to say Arkansas, right?
0: I don't see any grammatical or punctuation issues or anything else. Do you think Coach Hype presses his wideouts against Arkansas in preparation for Alabama's questionable secondary?
2: I don't know how you press your wideouts because Arkansas secondary is different than Alabama secondary. But I will say, I know Chris Lowe said you got to do what you got to do to win the game this week. Mm-hmm. I get that.
0: Yep.
2: But if you think that you're going to line up and beat Alabama the way you've beaten Auburn, then you are sadly mistaken.
0: Check the film again.
2: You understand our defense is good, but you can't expect that defense to line up and stop Alabama's defense offense for 60 minutes without production offensively. Like, you got to help them out. Like, remember, 2022, our defense really wasn't that great that year. But we were able to make some plays. We were able to create negative plays, TFLs, in that Bama game because our offense helped us too. And so you got to help the offense. Last year, not a lot of complimentary football. The offense, when it was good, the defense wasn't good. You gotta play. You gotta have both sides playing off each other as much as possible. So you gotta develop some passing game in this game. I understand it's all about winning this week, but it would be helpful to get the passing game going this week because you're gonna need it next week. You're going to need the passing game. You're not gonna line up and be able to run the football versus eight guys in the box and think you're gonna win and go 3 for 14 on third down. And not have any explosive plays and expect the defense going to bail you out. Like, that's a hard ask. Very hard.
0: Ty says, don't worry, George will light it up. Running game's going to be electric, 37-10.
2: There you go.
0: Adding a little more on the
2: ball.
0: There
2: you go. There you go. I can do that. Yeah, I can do that. Mm-hmm. Just see me win in the 30s, man. I know George's first start on the road. But anywhere in the 30s, I think I'll be good.
0: I'm curious to see what that crowd's going to be like.
2: I know. It can be really good because there are fans and there's a segment of that population that's like, "Hey man, let's support our players." Like the players, they can't help who's the AD. They decide to wear the uniform. We should support them. There's another section of the fan base that's saying, "Man, forget those kids. we tired of this athletic program taking us for granted and not giving the coach the tools he needs to be successful or not giving us the right coach. And we're over it and we're making a statement." So the fans who show up, how much are they going to be into it? Are they going to be chanting? Are they going to be cheering? Are they going to tap out if Tennessee scores, you know, two touchdowns early or two scores early? So, yeah, I'll be interested to see kind of how they show up in that game too.
0: Saban premieres tonight, 6 o'clock on ESPN.
2: I'm busy. I got plans. Let me check my Palm Pilot. Yep. I'm booked.
0: Palm Pilot. What a throwback that was.
2: I'm booked. I am booked.
0: Man,
2: I'm jam-packed around 6 p.m.
3: Josh, what's your BlackBerry?
0: Palm Pilot, I think we have officially lost the ability to say that Swain played just a few years ago.
2: Yep, I am booked, sir, officially. 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
0: Check Swain's AIM status tonight. He'll be out and about unavailable for the premiere of Saban on ESPN. We have 30 minutes to go on today's show. 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We're excited to be out here today. Check out all that they have, including the exclusive Mark Nelson UT collection that is right here inside the store. You're going to see some cool stuff when you come by. 6601 Kingston Pike at the Volunteer Club store where we are today on Josh and Swain.
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9: Three of the four division series in Major League Baseball last night concluded as the Dodgers defeated the Braves 4-1 to win the series 3-1. They'll move on to the NLCS to take on the Brewers, which defeated the Padres 3-1, winning the series 3-1. The Rays completed a sweep of the Yankees with a 4-3 win in Game 3 last night. The Guardians defeated the White Sox 9-3. Chicago still leads that series 2-1. White Sox can advance to the ALCS with a win tonight. First pitch is set for 8 o'clock. Tonight in the NFL, the Cowboys host the Buccaneers on Thursday Night Football. The Cowboys are 2-2, coming off a come-from-behind win over Houston last week. The Buccaneers are 0-4, coming off a loss to Green Bay. Quarterback Baker Mayfield still out with a thumb injury. Kickoff is set for 8:15. High school football on our airwaves tonight. Rivalry Thursday, Grace hosts Sevier County on 99.1 The Sports Animal. Kickoff is set for 7 o'clock. I'm Joel Silverberg.
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8: After a very foggy start, we'll gradually work in a bit more sunshine with afternoon highs climbing into the low to mid 80s. We continue to build in the heat and humidity as we close out the work week out ahead of Isaias that will bring us rain and some wind as we move into the weekend. In the WVLT First Alert Weather Center, I'm meteorologist Sydney Sullivan.
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1: That's right. That I remember those. Yeah, I remember those days, man. With a floppy disk.
0: Yeah, yeah.
1: Those were the days. Yeah. Simple times, man.
0: I remember them when they were actually floppy. The early Oregon Trail days.
1: Yeah.
0: Those are good times.
1: Yeah, don't have to worry about scammers and stuff now. Mm-hmm. Like you did, you know, you have to worry about it now. You didn't have to worry about it then. But there's a lot of great things that have happened now, too. So.
0: That's right. There are advancements.
1: That's right.
0: Yep.
1: You can watch any college game you want at any time.
0: Yeah,
1: that's pretty dope. It's cool.
0: We are very good at complaining about things we could have only dreamed of.
1: That's right.
0: 10 years ago, 20 mm-hmm. years ago, 30 years ago, for
1: yep.
0: sure.
1: 100%.
0: So next to Palm Pilot Swain, I'm Josh Ward. We are here at the new Volunteer Club store. This is a cool store here on the top of Bearden Hill.
1: Yeah, it's really neat, man. The connection between the fans and what Vol Club has done and continue to do, you know, from tailgates to signings, getting opportunity to get an autograph from your favorite players. NIL has changed it a little bit, but Volunteer Club has, you know, made it easier for those fans to be able to still get those done. So a lot of cool things here. Martin Nelson continues to do, you know, great work with his line. You can see the creativity. You can see the quality in the material. Got to come in and see it for yourself.
0: Yep. The exclusive Mark Nelson UT collection right here. Polos, orange shorts, hoodies. They have a limited run apparel with UT Legacy logo T-shirts right here and one-of-a-kind collectibles and autographed memorabilia. 6601 Kingston Pike, top of Bearden Hill, in between Verizon and Calhoun's. We've had a great time here. We'll be here until 3 o'clock. Get Cowboys Bucks tonight in the NFL.
1: Hey, man, Cowboys might have found something. Got a win, last week, and
0: Key offensive line lineman that's activated for the game.
1: Yeah, offense was always going to be really good this year with Dak Prescott. Those receivers on the outside, defense still trying to come along. But I mean, hey, the Cowboys got a chance, and the Bucks, they are in trouble right now.
0: Yeah,
1: and it's a good time to kind of pounce on those guys.
0: Yeah, like the Cowboys.
1: I like the Cowboys too. I would ask you what your confidence scale is, but let's just put a repair sign or in service sign on your confidence scale.
0: Level? Yeah.
1: It's not working good right now.
0: Yeah, it's in the shop.
1: Yeah.
0: Yeah, for sure.

0: Yeah, but I like the Cowboys to win and put themselves in a good spot in the NFC East. And Bucks, whoo, maybe you get Jeremiah Smith. I mean, they're trending that way.
1: You want to talk about a race for Jeremiah. And I know that teams will need quarterbacks as well, so maybe he ends up not being the number one pick because of the emphasis put on QB.
0: He has to be number one overall pick.
1: I'm not letting Jeremiah Smith be available.
0: You can't make the same mistake that – oh, I'm sorry. Sorry, Josh.
1: No, say it. What do you got there? Say it. Say it, class of 07.
0: You can't make the same mistake – as the Raiders made when they didn't select Calvin Johnson and they went with the quarterback.
1: Who'd they take? Swain, say it. Honestly and transparency.
0: Williamson High School, LSU quarterback, Jamarcus Russell. Same high school that T-Mar went to, if I'm not mistaken. I'm sorry, Josh, but I was trying to make a point, and it didn't hit me that it was the Raiders that fumbled the bag that hard.
1: Didn't hit you, huh?
0: But I didn't do it intentionally.
1: Stumbled into that one, huh?
0: I didn't do it intentionally. I didn't. I didn't really mean it. I wasn't trying to be petty. Uh-huh. It was an accident. I'm sorry. But my point is Jeremiah Smith.
1: That being said.
0: You can't make the same mistake. You can't make the same mistake. Jeremiah Smith is a can't-miss number one overall pick at receiver, just like Calvin Johnson. He is. This is a deep class for quarterbacks. I'm sorry, I don't see a quarterback that is worthy of number one overall pick.
1: I don't see it. Yeah, I don't yet either.
0: I mean, all this talk about Dante Moore, I didn't see it last year. Arch Manning, I didn't see it last year. I don't see it this year. It has to be Jeremiah Smith. What you laughing about over there?
1: Well, I got some jokes about you.
0: Oh, let me hear. I like a good joke, even if it is about me.
1: Well,
0: is it funny?
1: Palm Pilot related.
0: Oh, well, I was just joking. I don't have a Palm Pilot.
1: Swain still uses an AOL email address. I'll come across those, I think, every once in a while, or is that shut down now?
0: But here in the there's somebody I know that has one.
1: Okay, yeah.
0: Yeah.
1: Yeah. Hey,
2: people.
0: Yeah.
1: Shout out, no problem. Yeah. AOL, Hotmail, whatever you're using, keep doing it.
0: Yeah, I was just letting you know that I'm not watching, you know, Saban's documentary. That was my funny way of saying I'm not watching it.
1: Hey, after that little accidental trip down memory lane to the 07 draft,
0: it was accidental.
1: Russell over.
0: It really was, Josh.
1: There were like five Hall of Famers in the top 15 of that draft too. You know what time it is?
0: You sound bitter.
1: It's time to hand out an attaboy.
0: Okay.
3: I just wanted to come by and congratulate you on the great work you've been doing.
4: I like your style. You remind me of a young me.
5: Failure is not an option.
6: That boy is good.
7: Holmes, remind yourself. Nobody built like you. You design yourself.
8: Attaboy.
1: So we hand out attaboys and attagirls every day. There are positive stories to share. We will happily do that every day here on the show, and this is a serious one as well. This has to do with Missouri offensive lineman Johnny DJ Jones, as earlier in the week, Missouri coach Eli Drinkwitz shared some news that was scary, it was alarming, and it had to do with Jones, who was hospitalized in Florida because he was awaiting a heart transplant. Well, he received the vital organ last night. According to a statement released by Missouri coach Eli Drinkwitz, the surgery went well. Jones is recovering. Jones' heart issue was detected by the team's medical staff this summer during routine testing of freshmen. Jones was monitored for a couple weeks before being sent to the Mayo Clinic in Jacksonville, where the severity of his issue was discovered. It was last week that Drinkwitz revealed Jones' condition and that he was on the heart transplant list. And at the time, we were told Jones needs help in a hurry, and he got that last night.
0: That's
1: so
0: beautiful, man.
1: We love to joke. We have fun talking about the rivalries of the SEC. You don't want to see anybody else succeed, but that's the football side of things. There is the real-life part of it.
0: Yeah.
1: And when this story came out, Eli Drinkwitz made it clear this is a very serious situation, and luckily he was able to get that heart. That also means something bad had to happen.
0: Yeah.
1: So to Johnny DJ Jones, we continue to wish the best for him in his recovery, but a big important step was taken last night. He was able to get the heart that he needed.
0: Yeah, this is when it doesn't matter what color you're wearing and what side of the sideline that you're on. Robberies put aside, man, this is someone's life. We've seen other SEC fan bases step up when Zakai Ziegler's house burned down and people stood up to help. Same thing for Wes Rucker's family and Ben McKee when he went through, you know, his cancer treatments. And it's really cool to see, you know, so many folks lift up the Missouri football program in prayer. And I'm just so glad that he's able to have a new outlook on life and was on the first step to his road to recovery. So, man, we continue to send positive vibes up there to Missouri.
1: Absolutely. So we get reminders every once in a while, stories that are bigger than sports, bigger than football. This would be one of those. So our best to Johnny DJ Jones as he continues in his recovery with the heart transplant he received last night.
0: They've had some real life stuff going up there, man, with their running back Hardy, you know, being shot in the offseason, still recovering, still hasn't been able to play, and now another player needing a heart transplant and getting it. So, man, there's some things that are just bigger than football, and, you know, Missouri, I'm just, again, just continue to lift those guys up in prayer and hope everything works out.
1: Yep, this is one of those stories. So we share positive stories. We share highlights of things that are going on in the sports world and the real world, and both of those worlds included in this story today. We hand out attaboys and attagirls every day here on Josh and Swain. We have one segment to go. We appreciate the interaction. We appreciate you being with us. And we'll have final thoughts on today's show when we come back. Here today at the Volunteer Club, their new store that is open on the top of Bearden Hill, 6601 Kingston Pike, as we continue on Josh and Swain.
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0: thank you for being with us as we continue on today's show. David said at least the Raiders didn't take Will Levis as the quarterback.
1: It is true. They actually made a worse pick. But that's besides the point. I'm sorry, Josh. I'm not here to tell lies to the people, man. I got to report the facts. It actually was a worse pick because you had to commit to more money to the first overall pick than you had to Will Levis, who was a late first-round pick. Or second-round pick. Was he late first or second?
0: He's second.
1: Second, yeah. So, yeah, even – yeah, it was actually not that bad for the Titans compared to your Raiders. But that's besides the point.
0: It is beside the point.
1: Yeah, it is. Right? Yep, mm-hmm. The point is the Volunteer Club – is the place to be.
0: How about it?
1: And it's awesome. Get on by here. Free hat with your purchase for the first couple folks who come by today. There's still a few available. Also, we are seeing people in real time be blessed with autographed photos. The last one got a Braylon Staley.
0: Yeah, youngster pulled a Staley.
1: That was perfect right
0: there,
1: man.
0: That's a big deal right there.
1: That's perfect, man. You get an autograph from a player that's balling. Making plays.
0: They have a signed Jalen Hyatt, that legendary play that's here.
1: Oh, yeah.
0: 52-49 over Alabama.
1: Oh, yeah. That was good, man. That was cool to see Hyatt and Joey Kent link up. Mm-hmm. Two guys that wore the 11 and made a lot of plays for Tennessee.
0: Yeah, that legendary play, probably familiar with it. That is a VFL-operated business mm-hmm. from Joey Kent.
1: That is right. So they have all kind of cool stuff like that out here. I like the stickers, though. Stickers are cool.
0: Stickers are very cool.
1: Yeah.
0: Yeah. So, hey, the adults are going to love them, but kids love stickers. They'll love these.
1: Yeah. Those are real cute. Real cute. Real neat, too. Mark Nelson continues to do it at a very, very high level. I might need to get some orange pants. I think time has passed. Enough time has passed to where.
0: It's all good.
1: Yeah, man. Orange pants, that's the move.
0: Well, I saw this past Saturday, you and the Vol Network team, you all went with the orange and white checkered overall, so you pulled that move.
1: That's interesting.
0: That was shared from the Vol Network booth.
1: People actually believe that was a real photo.
0: It wasn't. Are you telling me it?
1: Look at Mike in that photo.
0: You're telling me this is AI?
1: That's
0: not real?
1: That's not real, man.
0: Okay.
1: That's not real.
0: I choose to believe.
1: Yeah, but it's a cool photo. Yeah, cool photo. Dude, looking at that photo, that's the best seat in the house.
0: Yeah, you get a really good seat.
1: Yeah,
0: you're right there midfield.
1: Yeah, it's a really good seat. Yours is just as good.
0: Yeah, I'm fortunate. I'm, 5 to 10 yards over?
1: Yeah.
0: And I'm one row up, but it's a great seat. So
1: yeah.
0: I'm very fortunate. We joke about the being up there in the box and all that stuff. It's a very, very good spot.
1: Yeah, we are lucky. We are fortunate. It's literally the best job, you know, in America.
0: This Saturday, by the way, I saw you just prance right on in the back of the hospitality area. Just Swain helping himself to whatever he needed in the back.
1: Oh, yeah. Well, I was told that I can go back there and get my own ice.
0: I know you were told.
1: So I hate to not follow the rules.
0: No, you.
1: I'm a rule follower, Josh.
0: Swain is all about the rules.
1: Yeah, I'm all about the rules, man. Because without rules, there's chaos,
0: there's
1: Josh.
0: Chaos.
1: So I'm a rule follower.
0: Hey, TJ has helped me out here a little bit, said Mitch Trubisky has entered the chat. Because there was
1: All right, now that's enough.
0: There's a real opportunity cost.
1: That's enough. Right. Now you're just crossing the line.
0: If memory serves, I think Patrick Mahomes was in that draft.
1: Oh,
0: when the Bears
1: my
0: opted to take
1: gosh.
0: Mitchell Trubisky.
1: Oh, my gosh. He's on the Titans, ain't he?
0: He is. Yeah, he is.
1: Yeah, he's a backup.
0: Yep.
1: Cam Ward, he might not be as – he might be just as good as Cam Ward if you play him.
0: All right, Swain. I think we've said about everything we can today. Tomorrow's a football Friday.
1: Anything else you want to say that, you missed about the Braves?
0: No, I think we covered that pretty well. I did forget to mention we were talking about NFL football tonight. High school football, Sevier County Grace.
1: Oh.
0: Get that tonight.
1: Oh, yeah.
0: We'll have that on 99.1 on the Sports Animal side here in Knoxville. Appreciate everybody that has tuned in on AM 640, the Sports Monster in the Tri-Cities. Got a few messages from the Tri-Cities today. We always appreciate
1: love
0: you.
1: Love Tri-Cities.
0: If you're on the Monster, if you're on the Sports Animal tuning in, if you are streaming, or if you're listening on demand, wherever you get your podcast, search Josh and Swain. 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We'd love for you to follow or subscribe. One more big thank you to the Volunteer Club for hosting us here today. We've appreciated the time out here. Mark Nelson Collection, big part of what's happening here and us being here today. And as always, we appreciate the interaction. We appreciate you tuning in. Jay Leifert Engineering right here. Joel Silverberg producing. Thank you. We'll be back tomorrow at 12 o'clock to get ready for Tennessee, Arkansas here on Josh and Swain.
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1: Oh, yeah.
0: We're 49 days away till gobble gobble. So if you want to be able to get your holiday flooring in shape, measured, ready to go, ready to play with, Christmas ready, as I like to refer to it, 546-4850.
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0: If you're saying to yourself, I need to get more for what Mitchell can give us here at the program, you could call today, and you can even hear from Mitchell coming up in hour number three of the program. Sorry, I was just reading something on Marshall Manning.
2: Well, I thought you were talking about Big Fudge again from yesterday's program.
0: No,
2: Erickson.
0: There are a lot of people who, you brought up Grace Sevier County a couple of moments ago when we were off the air, and it made me think about, oh, yeah, it's Rivalry Thursday, Mark Packer. Oh, yeah, the Packer. What's the date on that Catholic-Baylor game? And I'm reading up on Marshall Manning, and it accidentally made me step over and say Mitchell what I meant to say, vice versa.
2: October 30th is that date that you're talking about.
0: Yeah, that's Baylor, the Friday before Halloween.
2: Yeah.
0: You know, we mentioned this yesterday. And when Todd Kelly Jr. was on the program, I wanted to make sure that we could get his two cents on this. There are a lot of people out there who have looked at what the transfer portal has done for the University of Tennessee this year. And I remember at the beginning of the offseason, Tennessee went out. Do you remember who the first two guys were? Or I remember the first.
2: Quay Moss was one.
0: And?
2: I don't know who the second
0: one. Another piece
2: in
0: the secondary.
2: Was it Lane?
0: Kay and Lee
2: was two.
0: Yeah, they went out and they got Kay and Lee.
2: Yeah.
0: And I remember thinking to myself, okay. Yeah. That's where you need to be shopping right now, is you need to improve the secondary, somebody that can assist Ty Redmond. You're going to be losing a few other pieces. All right, nice. And then came the influx of the Penn State guys. And I remember the Chaz Coleman get. Everybody was just, what? Well, alleged what? Alleged two what? And then you talk about some of the other different names that were coming behind him. What led to Amari Campbell, which then Xavier Gilliam, which led to Dejon Lane and
2: Amari Campbell.
0: I'm just sitting back thinking to myself, man, there are so many things. I'm going to put it in gambling terms because that's the best I can do. There are so many people out there who always come to me with these just ludicrous 7-8 sheet parlays. And they're like, okay, all I need is this, this, this. And if this happens, then this, this, this. Had you at the beginning of the football season taken every piece that you got in the transfer portal and you would have said, well, you need this to hit, and if he hits, and then if he hits, and then, oh, I know it's a whole lot of hand grenades and horseshoes, but ifs. Kaner, I don't know if Tennessee, and look, we've made comment of it before, even before you came back, Will and I did. Josh Heupel's done a pretty nice job in the transfer portal for the most part.
2: It's been really good.
0: He's like, say what you will about what the results have been on the football field or what he's been able to do on the recruiting trail. His batting average on who he nitpicks from the transfer portal is pretty remarkable. My guy, I can only imagine that the batting average or the percentage hit, the return on investment still is high, if not even higher than it was 1 year ago today.
2: Yeah, I mean, you're always going to have some misses. You know, right now a miss would be Ori Williams. He's brought in here to be your right tackle. That's not materialized. But there's going to be a miss in every class, just like in traditional recruiting. But we're hounding, we're talking, we're speculating, we're nitpicking everything offensively, and quarterbacks. And will Tennessee beat, you know, teams like LSU and A&M and Alabama with what they've shown out so far? But again, the story of the Tennessee football team, the positive story of the Tennessee football team is obviously the defense and how it's ahead of schedule. And you knew that Jim Knowles was going to be a heck of a defensive coordinator hire. The question was all offseason, how quickly can his scheme get implemented? How quickly can we see that translate on the field? Because the track record, I mean, it speaks volumes. I went back and tracked it all the way from the time he left Duke. And the numbers have been great when he's left his previous stop, but it sometimes takes a year or two. We well documented. Yeah, but he brought four players over. Yeah, but he brought two assistants over. And you're seeing that on full display right now. You look at Tennessee's defense, which has been phenomenal. Xavier Gilliam is going to the NFL.
0: Oh, yeah.
2: Okay, like he's a guy. He's this year's Colton Hood, where you brought him in, like he's going to help us this year. It's going to be great to have him for 2 years. Oh, wait, no, he's playing out of his mind right now. I mean, he's got 8.5 TFLs. That is third in the SEC. It's tied for fourth in the nation. He's got four sacks. It's fifth in the SEC and four QB hurries. Amari Campbell, who is the captain of this defense, who is Mr. Dependable, Mr. Consistency, green dot guy, is just everywhere. He's second on the team with tackles at 31, second with TFLs as well. And then maybe the most surprising aspect of this trio is Dejon Lane. Team high, four pass defended. He's tied for second in the SEC with two interceptions. And he's just been phenomenal. And the one that we all talked about all offseason was Chaz Coleman. And he obviously, well-documented, never materialized. The Penn State trio, along with the two assistants and Anthony Poindexter, who's your co-DC and secondaries coach, and Andrew Jackson, defensive ends coach, it's just been phenomenal for the Tennessee defense and a massive reason why the Tennessee defense is playing the way it is today. I mean, again, it was well-documented in the offseason, but, you know, five games in, that Penn State Vols, if you will, really moving the meter for Tennessee on that side of the football.
0: If I told you right now that Xavier Gilliam was going to end up being the most lucrative piece that came from the transfer portal, would you say I was crazy?
2: No, absolutely
0: not. No. He would have been a nice piece, but the best piece?
2: Oh, you mean at the time?
0: Yes.
2: Oh, yes. Yeah, I would think you're crazy. Sorry, yeah. At the time, again, there was a guy that had potential, a guy that Jim Knowles really, really liked.
0: Hindsight 2020,
2: but
0: we go back.
2: Hadn't put it together yet.
0: When we go back, nice piece.
2: Yeah.
0: As you put it.
2: Will help.
0: 2 years. Yeah, maybe he'll be able
2: will
0: to add
2: help.
0: Something, take something.
2: He exploded on the scene. And again, he knew the defense. He knew the scheme and all that when everybody was playing catch-up. He exploded on the scene in spring ball. And you're like, okay, well, that's good. And then it was the same talk in fall camp. And then again, it's Furman, I hear you, but he dominated Furman. And then I'm watching Tennessee play the number one ranked team in the country in Texas. And, you know, he's just blowing his guy off the ball. And then last week, fourth and one, sure, Nathan Robinson, give him credit. Xavier Gilliam blew that center up, and that's not why they pitched the ball. That was a play call, but, I mean, just the interior disruption was incredible. So at the time, to your point, yeah, nice get, going to help for sure. I want him on my team. To now, it's like, enjoy him while he's here because he ain't going to be here much longer.
0: In-stock glued-down luxury vinyl starting as low as 69 cents a square foot. In-stock floating luxury vinyl plank starting as low as $1.59 a square foot. And in-solid hardwood starting as low as $2.99 a square foot. Swing by and find out how the friends here at Fraser's Carpet One have been serving Knoxville for well over 70 years. Yeah, they're on year number 73. Mitchell Part and the team would love to chat with you. That at Fraser's Carpet 1-546-4850.
2: Got a good prompt here on the text line that I want to hit on, if you will, when we come back. An interesting point brought up here by the texter.
0: Sarah Kane, Tyler and Kane on the station where the Vols play. 99.1 The Sports Animal at 640 AM, the sports monster of the Tri-Cities.
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5: You've got huge backups from wrecks. They're still working. One in Loudoun County, 75 southbound near the Tennessee River Bridge. We've also got one up to the north, 81 southbound at mile marker 16. You're lining up now, 40 westbound out of town, 40 eastbound past Cedar Bluff, and eastbound past Watt Road and Campbell Station. 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

0: part about Frazier's? 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You heard that right. They encourage you to go out, shop pricing, and if they find flooring that you bring to them that is cheaper than what they are advertising, they're going to price match and give you an extra 10% on top of it. 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Flooring, it's one phone call away. 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
1: We had a texter chime in the end of the last segment, and, you know, I've seen this around, on social media, and, you know, I think you and I have kind of talked about it maybe earlier in the week, but what happens if GMAC has an amazing performance against definitely inferior Arkansas? Run game clicks, receivers click with George. Do we say it's just Arkansas, or do we roll with the momentum against Bama and then hope Brandon comes back and his feelings aren't hurt after the injury? Essentially, GMAC goes out there and balls out. Tennessee rolls Arkansas just the way it is. Offense is clicking. Yeah, I mean, he's your starting quarterback.
2: The best thing that could happen.
1: Yeah, no doubt. That's the best thing. Faison Brandon clearly is not 100%. Now, is that all the reasons he wasn't seeing the field correctly? No. Is that all the reasons some of the decision-making, of course, you know, the interception he threw? No. He's not 100%, but, you know, George McIntyre came in, did some things that he had to do to help Tennessee win the football game.
2: Correct.
1: Getting the start. I do want to talk about Faison Brandon being on the availability report last night because I'm still puzzled by that. But, yeah, if he goes out there and balls out and you do exactly what you're supposed to do against Arkansas – it is just Arkansas, I hear you, but you also need to be using that to help get ready and get prepared for Alabama. And I know people are saying, well, 2024, and yeah, I'm one down there since 01, I hear you. And you cannot expect just to walk in there and sleepwalk and get a win. That is not what I'm saying. What I am saying is Arkansas is bad. So you go in there, do what you're supposed to do, and then, yeah, you roll into the Alabama game, no pun intended, and, you know, with George McIntyre being your starting quarterback, and you see what happens.
0: I kind of look at the scenario between George and Faison as, well, George stayed ready the entire time Faison was the starting quarterback. I would encourage Faison during this hiccup of his career to not sit there and sulk too much longer because you never know, one twist of an ankle or one bad performance by George. I got a feeling they're not going to go, all right, Ryan, you're up. As much as a lot of people believe, because Ryan Staub came into this year with the most college experience, that he was a realistic option. I think that... Outside of catastrophe happening, we're not going to see Ryan Staub take meaningful snaps this year.
1: And here's the question. So Faison Brandon appeared on the injury on the availability report. See, I got to catch myself. Last night is questionable. I'm just so confused by the situation because he never appeared on it last week, and clearly he's not 100%. But as we've said, I mean, it's an availability report, not an injury report. He was going to be available for the game. Mm-hmm. He started. Mm-hmm. Tennessee broke no rules. I mean, I don't go to every single practice, obviously, and, you know, who knows if he got banged up a little bit more in that game, but I don't think that he's more hurt now than he was last week, so why is he questionable on the availability report last night? I assume that he's going to be your number two quarterback. He'll be available for this football game, but that is something to monitor tonight, tomorrow, pregame, to see his status. If for some chance he's not available in this football game, then Ryan Staub is one play away. I think it's a situation where he'll be available. If they need him, he'll come in and play. But, you know, maybe if Tennessee does get a ginormous lead,
0: yes,
1: maybe you choose not to play him to allow him to continue to heal up, and that's a chance for Ryan Staub to get some action.
0: I think it's very realistic that we could see the if this game gets out of hand part of it. You brought it up yesterday on Thursday's program. Correction, I haven't had enough sleep because I don't know what day of the week it is. Wednesday's program.
1: Yeah.
0: The numbers reflect just how awful Arkansas is this year.
1: Yeah.
0: But guess what? Arkansas was bad when Tennessee went there in 24, right?
1: Yes. Yes.
0: Hey, wait a second. Wasn't Kentucky bad the year that they beat Lane Kiffin and Ole Miss?
1: That's why I'm so excited about this game, LSU and Kentucky this year.
0: Wait.
1: Yes.
0: Wait.
1: They were.
0: Wasn't Texas bad last year when they beat – excuse me, wasn't Florida bad last year when they beat Texas?
1: It's football in the SEC, man. Like, you just – it's why you can never – going on the road is one of the most challenging things in college football, especially in this league. And the quality of teams, and we make jokes about Arkansas, and you and I have been making jokes since day one on this show back in mid-July. It's a bad football team. It looks like a bad football team from the top to bottom. Ryan Silverfield's not even getting a chance right now. But it's still not going to be somewhere where you just assume you're going to get a win. Tennessee was a two-touchdown favorite. Heading down there in 2024, they had a better quarterback, and they had some pieces, but it just goes to show you nothing's assumed. So you got to go down there and handle business, and we'll talk about how Tennessee's going to do that on tomorrow's program. But obviously, If you go down there and do what's expected and what you need to do, and you do have a commanding lead in this football game, then, you know, it's like, okay, well, when it's time to play another quarterback, if he's available, if he's not, even if he is available, maybe not play him and play Ryan Staub. It's clearly he's not 100%. But going back to the texter's, you know, question here, that's what you want. You want George McIntyre to go in there. You want Tennessee to run the football. You want Tennessee to get some rhythm in the pass game because you will not beat Alabama the way you beat Auburn.
0: Do you believe there are individuals out there who are hoping that George struggles because they are so pro Faison Brandon?
1: Yes, but you see that in all the fan bases. You know, you hit your wagon to a guy or to a coach, you know, and you know, no matter what, you want to be right. We say it. I mean, it's 2026. Everybody wants to be, you and I, we want to be right too. Like, everybody wants to be right. But yes, you are so obsessed with your opinion and your takes that you want to hit your wagon to a certain player or coach. And sometimes that gets in the way of just the betterment of the football team. I do think there's some cases like that.
0: Riley Haltom,
1: I haven't seen much of it this week, but I do think there's cases.
0: Riley Haltom, are there cases, do you believe, happening right now among the Tennessee fan base where they're hoping there is a George McIntyre stub toe moment because they are so pro Faison Brandon?
2: Oh, absolutely there are. I can say for 110% sure that there are because I have a friend I have a friend who is exactly like that. And we're talking during the game on Saturday, you know, sending texts back and forth. And George McIntyre comes into the game. He was like, oh my gosh, like I can't believe this. And so I know that this is happening because we're talking about it this week leading up to this Arkansas game. And the report comes out that George McIntyre is going to be the starter. He sent that to our little group chat with a bunch of rolling eyes, you know, and so there are absolutely people that want to see Faison Brandon succeed so much that it's kind of flipped the other direction and they don't want to see George McIntyre succeed, which, you know, it's...
0: Wait a second. At the end of the day, shouldn't we all just want the best for the University of Tennessee no matter who the personnel is on the field?
1: Right. You would think, but there's so many... And every fan base has them.
0: So is this how far we've come in 2026 now? Is we'd rather be right than we would to find success?
1: Oh, you know the answer to that. Of
2: come
1: course.
2: On now. No,
1: of
2: time course. Out, time we out, don't time ask time questions out. We know the answers to.
1: Yeah, come on,
0: how
1: Tyler.
0: Dare you flip my own saying? What I'm saying is sometimes we have to say the things that are obvious just because I can get a response out of you. Hmm. All right? Yes, it was a very rhetorical comment that I just made. I get that. But, I mean, Tennessee has a chance with this defense to be special this year, similar to what we saw in 2024. I think it's going to be a little bit more landmines that they have to work around to be able to get to the finish line for a college football playoff, sure. But, I mean, come on. Even if you weren't right about who the starting quarterback was going to be or which starting quarterback would have more success, chalk that up as an L and move on and get your next – like right now, I've lost my last two Riding with Ivan's plays, all right? I was just going back and forth with an idiot on social media behind a burner account, and I got 3-4 comments in with him, and I went, what am I doing?
1: No.
0: You know how I shut this guy up? Get this right tonight. Get the one right tomorrow. You know how you get people to shut up? Have Matt go out there and ball his ass off against Arkansas and then lay Bama for a 1-2 pet tag right there on the jaw.
1: We all have one of those buddies. I had a buddy last year. Just for whatever reason, and I'm not sure what the alternative was. I guess it was GMAC last year. Just not in on Joey Aguilar. Couldn't stand Joey Aguilar. He was a detriment to the team. And I'm like, do you need to go to the eye doctor? Like, sure, he's going to throw the football down the field and he's going to get picked off a little bit, but like, did you not watch the Georgia game? Did you not watch the 73-yard bomb in the season opener against Syracuse? Like, what on earth did Joey Aguilar, of all people, do in the situation he was in to make you not like him? Oh, I just think he's awful. They should play George McIntyre. Like, you're always going to have somebody like that. But I do believe even Riley's friend, my friend I'm talking about, on Saturdays, no matter what, you're hoping Tennessee wins. But a lot of the times, you just want to be right. And so we'll see what happens. I can't wait to see what George does against Arkansas because I think there's an opportunity for him to play very well. And kind of roll in with a little bit of momentum. I keep saying roll into Alabama. I'm not meaning to be punny there.
0: I know what you're doing.
1: but kind of roll into the Alabama game. And, you know, whatever happens, happens. But there's an opportunity here. Get right, get going, whatever you want to call it. Tennessee can do all those things offensively in Fayetteville.
0: Columbus Day Sale. They can get you pre-measured before this Saturday. If you're thinking about new floors, now is the time to act during Frazier's big Columbus Day flooring sale. Hundreds of thousands of square foot of in-stock carpet, hardwood, luxury vinyl, HD laminate, and ceramic, and so much more. 546-4850, 865-546-4850. The store that you trust more when it comes to floors and when it comes to all home improvements, that's Frazier's. 4501 Western Avenue. A lot more to get into over the next 30 minutes. Hour two is going to be here before you know it. And that's where Jimmy Himes and Ollie Lane joins us for the Pigskin Panel. 99.1 The Sports Animal, 640 AM The Sports Monster in the Tri-Cities.
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7: The biggest problems right now are going to be from these two wrecks, one in Loudoun County, 75 southbound at the Tennessee River Bridge, and the other 81 south at mile marker 16. And you are still lining up now from the 4075 split eastbound all the way up to Lovell Road. Also lining up on Clinton Highway through Powell and Oak Ridge Highway through Carnes.
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5: Here's your first alert to bands of heavy rain and wind Saturday into Saturday night thanks to the leftover tropical system moving through parts of West Tennessee. Some areas could see gusts up to 35 or 40 here in the valley, but gusts could reach 50 to 70 miles per hour in the Smoky Mountains where we have high wind warnings. From the WVLT First Alert Weather Center, I'm Chief Meteorologist Spencer Denton.
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7: Text line. 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
8: Thursday
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7: 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All
8: game
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11: Which Thursday night football game are you watching tonight? You got the Bucks 0-4 at the Cowboys, who are 2-2. A rivalry Thursday, Sevier County at Grace matchup.
7: I mean, can't say both.
8: The reality is both will be on, but you guys know me and my love for high school football. I love high school football. 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
7: I'm so sick and tired of you guys not even putting the best game on the calendar.
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7: Liberty
8: will
7: Sam
8: be
7: State.
8: The best football game of the year. Last year it was phenomenal. Phenomenal. 1-point Grace victory. Now you're going to Grace, one of the toughest places and greatest environments.

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1: Head over and watch a little Gray Sevier County just so I can see my dude Chad Campbell on the sidelines. But come on, it's Tampa Dallas.
2: I was about to jump in and say, not Jalen, but Jaden Daniels maybe, and then I remembered that's... Jalen Daniels is actually going to be playing football tonight, so you were correct. See, I'm just bad co-host. Jerk.
1: You know what? It's the hope that kills us, bud. Next!
3: Future MVP candidate Bryce Young will be the celebrity guest picker as game day rolls to Tuscaloosa for the Alabama-Georgia showdown, which will be inside Coleman Coliseum, by the way. Is Young a top five quarterback in the NFL right now?
1: Right now. Yeah.
2: Okay, yeah, take a step further. Where is he right now?
1: He's not Allen. He's not Burrow. He's not Stafford. He's not Mahomes.
2: So he would be number five.
1: I think Bryce Young's number five.
2: Ahead of Goff.
1: Yes.
2: I mean, who's the best? Who's got the best stats? That's two different conversations.
1: Bryce Young is playing like a top five quarterback in the NFL right now. Yes, he is.
2: He is absolutely a top five quarterback right now. Will he be the next quarter of the season? I don't know. But, I mean, he's tied with a bunch for second in the league in touchdown passes.
1: CICU 5000 is listening right now, and it's not happy.
2: Only two picks. He's leading the league in passing yards right now. One of the league leaders in yards per attempt. Bryce Young is playing some great football right now. QBR is a little bit down compared to some of the other ones, but overall, fantastic stuff.
3: Faison Brandon appeared on the Wednesday night availability report as questionable. Do you think Faison will be available versus the Hogs?
2: I do. I think he'll be available. I'm sure he'll be questionable tonight, and we'll keep an eye on the rest of the week. But I think it's going to be a situation where clearly he's not 100%. Last week he was going to play, in my opinion, so he was never listed on it. I think that he could be a number two in case things get squirrely. Perfect world, you don't have to play him, but I do believe he'll be available for Tennessee at Arkansas.
1: Yeah, I'm going to say that he's going to be available for this matchup. It's not good out of the gate that we keep copying each other and answering the exact same way, but yeah, so far I would say yes.
2: Well, we differed on question one, which is good. So
1: No. You didn't even mention that. Again, why wasn't Liberty Sam Houston State on that calendar?
2: We're going to be different here, I promise you.
1: You swear?
2: I swear.
1: You swear?
3: You can win or lose it right here. I'm just letting you know.
1: Okay.
2: I'm going to lose it, so let's go.
3: Today is Matt Damon's birthday. Excluding Good Will Hunting, what's your favorite Damon flick?
1: Rounders. Rounders is a very, very good Matt Damon flick. I could go through. Look, I know some people are going to try to say Damon and The Departed. It was also very good. He was very good in that. But if you want to talk about soul stealing the show, all me, take a look at what I'm doing. It's Rounders.
2: I know this is going to be an unpopular take here, but
1: here comes a stupid take.
2: I love science fiction. I love space.
1: You're going to say The Martian?
2: The Martian!
1: You are absolutely...
2: He was fantastic in The Martian!
1: Somebody drug test this guy.
2: Bro, he cooked potatoes on Mars and survived.
3: That's not even the best Damon space movie.
2: Interstellar? No, thank you.
3: Interstellar is so much
2: so
3: better.
2: Good. The movie Interstellar is Damon in Interstellar? No. Martian, Damon his character, trumps.
3: Fine.
2: Come on now.
3: All three of his best movies are Christopher Nolan flicks, by the way.
2: Yeah.
3: Interstellar, Oppenheimer, Odyssey. Yeah.
2: Oppenheimer's really good.
3: Excluding Georgia, if an upset happens in the SEC this weekend, which team pulls it off?
1: Say it or I will.
2: I want to.
1: Say it or I will.
2: Kentucky over LSU. Kentucky over LSU. I mean, LSU is going to be a touchdown, a little more than a touchdown favorite on the road. For some reason, Lane Kiffin just cannot play good football up in Lexington. Will Stein's got him rolling, man. They're going to be ready for this one. Kentucky over LSU.
1: A&M over Missouri.
2: Yeah. That's a very popular one.
1: I think that you let A&M start 0-2. You ticked them off just enough, and I think now they're getting ready to turn into just a mad hornet's nest over the next couple of weeks. Look, as much as I want to say Kentucky's ready for a prize fight with them being at home against LSU, LSU right now I just think is on a whole different weight class than Kentucky is. So for me, I'll go a little bit more realistic. A&M, Missouri, A&M, in my opinion, they should be favored in this.

0: game, even though Missouri's been hot out of the gate, it's going to be Texas A&M winning in Como.
1: As much as I despise...
0: You said the Martian?
1: As I despise that Martian pick when...
0: Great movie.
1: Interstellar's sitting right there, the rest of the questions I like Kaner on. I'm watching Thank Rivalry you. Thursday tonight, and I love the Kentucky over LSU pick right now. So
2: he was a bystander. He was a bystander in a cellar. He tried to kill him.
1: It's still a Matt Damon movie, though.
2: But is it Matt Damon movie, or is he just a part of
1: in
2: the ensemble?
1: Movie, so
0: you ever
1: yes.
0: seen the movie Team America? Matt Damon.
2: Everybody right. says Bourne Identity. That was like number two on the list that I looked up earlier. But
0: they might have a point.
2: No, for sure.
0: No,
2: for sure.
0: They might have a point on Bourne Identity. Does Jason Bourne not get enough love? I mean, when you want to talk about like actual like assassin going out there doing business, you know, mercenary-ish type things.
2: No, it's solid.
0: Jason Bourne should probably be high on that list.
2: Another one that comes to mind, and someone just texted in, so shout out Eric, strong name by the way, and you spell it correctly, so good job there. Saving Private Ryan.
0: Oh, SPR's good.
2: He was Ryan.
0: SPR is pretty solid.
2: Yeah.
0: Frazier's Carpet won. It's this Saturday. Get in on the action early. The Columbus Day flooring sale is going to be happening Saturday, October the 10th, and nothing transforms a home like show-stopping new floors and custom installation. Excuse me, from Frazier's. If you're ready to take advantage of huge savings this weekend, just give them a ring, 546-4850, 865-546-4850, and I'll let you know right now, 110% price match guarantee, and no money down in free financing, that for the next 18 months. So if you're saying, I'd like to get this project done now, you're not going to have to make payments, or you're not going to have to pay payments or interest on said payments until 2028. How about that? Does that give you a, hey, I want to move forward? You should. Right here on 99.1 The Sports Animal, 640 AM The Sports Monster. A lot more to get into. Jimmy Himes as well as Ollie Lane to join us in the next 20 minutes. The Pigskin panel being brought to you by Games and Things. 99.1, you're listening to The Sports Animal. 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
5: Just heading out, you're already bumper to bumper, 40 westbound out of town, 40 eastbound past Cedar Bluff, eastbound from the 4075 split back up to Lovell Road, and still working this wreck in Loudoun County, 75 southbound near the Tennessee River Bridge. We've also got a gas line break, Washington Pike at North Mall Road. The Knoxville Ice Bears are back with the exhibition Orange and White game tomorrow at 7:30. Ice Bears hockey, come for the fun, stay for the hockey. Sherry Bigler, Pete Michaels Traffic.
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0: Hey, Debbie, ask Jimmy Hines about how he drank Oktoberfest dry in Munich, Germany 2 weeks ago. Yeah, yeah, he just came back. His passport is as full as his ledger log of everything that he's quoted on. That's what he is. He's Jimmy Himes. He's a Hall of Famer. That's what he does. Tell everybody where we're at, what we're doing.
1: Frazier's Carpet and One. Hey, Columbus Day sale. It's on Monday. But you don't have to wait till Monday, right? The early bird gets the worm right now. Come on in. Take advantage of the early day specials on Saturday. If you're thinking about new floors, now is the time to act. Thanksgiving, just what, 49 days? You say 49?
0: 7 weeks of today.
1: Goodness gracious.
0: Gobble, gobble, dog.
1: Frazier's Big Columbus Day's flooring sale happening this weekend. 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
0: TJ on the text line. Tyler said you would take Bryce Young over Lamar Jackson.
1: If we're talking about right now, Lamar's hurt.
0: No, but I know what TJ's saying. I know what TJ's saying.
1: Yeah, yeah, yeah.
0: TJ.
1: See, that's such a complex question.
0: No, I wouldn't. So Bryce Young is not a top five quarterback. He's a top six quarterback. Riley, does that get me the win now because I said Bryce Young is a top six quarterback? TJ's got a good point. I just forgot about Lamar because he's got a bum ankle right now.
2: Unfortunately, done, similarly to the NCAA, we cannot retroactively change the results.
0: TJ, good grab. I'd say he's a top six quarterback. But
1: it's one of those where it's like, okay, if you're starting a team, who do you want a quarterback? I mean, he's not going to be one of the top five quarterbacks you pick, but is he playing like a top five quarterback right now? Absolutely. So again, it's a little subjective, but TJ's correct. I mean, Lamar Jackson, you're going to pick him over Bryce Young.
3: Wait, did I just hear you right?
1: What?
3: If we had an expansion team and an expansion draft where nobody was guarded, nobody was locked, nobody was... what's the word I'm looking for, I guess?
1: Protected.
3: Protected. Thank you. Protected would be the word. And I told you had to choose between Lamar Jackson and Bryce Young to start your NFL franchise with. Who would you choose?
1: I mean, I'd choose Lamar. Wouldn't you?
3: That easy? At this age?
1: I mean, I understand you got to take age into account and all that and injury history.
3: Two-time
1: and all
3: MVP.
1: That.
3: No, two-time MVP.
1: Yeah. I mean, Lamar's still got a lot of good football in front of him.
3: But does he?
1: Well, I think O'Reilly, chime in. I mean, Lamar's the easy
3: answer,
1: hang on
3: a second. No, you guys are less than 4 weeks removed from going American Gladiators sparring against Josh Allen versus Lamar Jackson.
1: I know
3: what he's going to say.
1: I love Josh Allen. I'd take Josh Allen
3: over
1: Lamar.
3: But
1: Lamar's a fantastic player.
3: Hang on. But if I told you had to start a franchise today, and you still get, how old's Bryce? 24?
1: I mean, he's been in the league for a minute. He's 25, so still young.
3: Okay. So I either get Bryce Young at 25 or I get Lamar Jackson at what?
1: 28? Let's see.
3: No, Lamar Jackson's older than that.
1: Lamar Jackson is 29. Last time I checked,
3: Riley Halton, would you rather take 29-year-old Lamar Jackson in this equation, starting a franchise, or 25-year-old Bryce Young?
2: Oh, man.
1: I think Lamar's proven a whole heck of a lot
3: more.
1: Yeah,
3: he is, but you've got four more years of tread on those tires.
1: I understand, and nobody's Aaron Rodgers, but he's 43 and still playing. I mean, you get these QBs playing until their high 30s nowadays and being effective. I think Lamar can be effective for...
2: That's really difficult.
3: That's what I'm saying. I'm thinking, but here's the thing. Youth, experience. Like, I'm still willing to lean Lamar, but it's so dangerously close.
2: I'm a big Bryce Young guy, but I also am still fully
3: value,
2: on the Lamar trade.
3: Value on that, trade value on that car is getting dangerously close to you needing to buy new and flip that car.
1: Same draft class, a year older, Josh Allen or Bryce Young?
3: Right now, still Josh Allen.
1: Yeah. I mean, for me as well.
3: Ask me this question. Okay, if Bryce Young finishes top three in the MVP, the voting this year, if he's a finalist, top four this year, and we go into next year asking the question, would I rather start with Bryce Young or Josh Allen? One more big season. Now, hell, if Josh wins the MVP again, you know, like he did 2 years ago, I think then it's a moot point. But if he falls just short and Bryce is up there flirting with a top three, top four finish, then I'd probably have to say one way or the other.
1: And if you talk about Joe Burrow, I would take Young in a hurry because Burrow, you just never know if he's going to be healthy.
3: Let's do this.
1: Yeah.
3: Let's come back. Let's talk to Ollie Lane and Jimmy Himes. It's going to be the Pigskin Panel being brought to you by Games and Things on 99.1 The Sports Animal and 640 AM The Sports Monster than Tri-Cities.
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6: Looks like we're starting to see a little bit of improvement now where they're working this wreck on 75 southbound near the Tennessee River Bridge in Loudoun County, but you do still have quite a backup through there. Busy with a gas line break on Washington Pike at North Mall Road and lining up 40 eastbound, 640 east on out across the Holston River Bridge.
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0: New hour, Tyler and Kaner. No, Kaner, that's hour number one. That's hour number one, Kaner. We're not going back to hour number one when we have a brand new, fresh, hot out of the oven hour. That is of Tyler and Kaner from Fraser's Carpet One ahead of this Saturday's Columbus Day flooring sale. Huge savings can be found. We'll give you that menu coming up in the next couple of moments. We want to say thank you to our friends at Games and Things. They are bringing you the Pigskin Panel each and every Thursday. And just as we did last week ahead of Auburn, let's run it back and do it again ahead of Arkansas. Hall of Famer Jimmy Himes, Ollie Lane, the VFL, joining the program. Gentlemen, last week it was Faison Brandon's team, Jimmy Himes. This week, it's George McIntyre's team. Your thoughts on the decision? He leads you to a victory against Auburn, and only made a lot of sense. Saw you both on Sports Source Sunday. Knew it was going to be a Monday through Thursday discussion. Let's revisit it. I know everybody's heard your comments, but if they have not heard your comments, why is now a good time for George McIntyre? And the easy answer, Jimmy, might just be, well, Faison's not healthy.
1: Well, I think that McIntyre played well under the circumstances. Remember, his first series started on his own two-yard line.
0: Fair.
1: And he went 5 for 5 and got him out of danger. Now, they could have – they were in potential to score some points, but the tight end was ruled to have not been out of bounds, which allowed the clock to run out. But I thought he played well at that part. He led them to their only 3 touchdown drives in the second half. The first 2 possessions of the third quarter were touchdowns. I think not only is Faison Brandon a little bit bruised from the shoulder, I think his confidence is bruised. I think he's not seeing the field that well. I think he got hammered against Texas with those 10 sacks. I think it's better for him to sit a little while and let this be McIntyre's team right now. I think you can win with the formula you used against Auburn, against Arkansas, but there'll be other games down the stretch where I'm not sure that formula will work.
2: I feel, you know, watching George play, he looked the part, looked like he was able to handle himself, and like Jimmy alluded to, you know, starting on your 2 is not a great place to start any drive, but, I mean, he seemed to handle it well, was able to get the ball out quick. You know, that was a big critique of his throughout offseason, that he's not getting the ball out fast. Maybe that's from sitting and watching the Texas game and realizing maybe I do need to get the ball out fast. But, you know, the only thing that concerns me is you only saw 10 passes. And you're going to need to see a lot more. I mean, especially I don't want to get ahead of ourselves, but we all know what next week is.
0: Yep.
2: And that formula is not going to work next week.
0: What's next week, Ollie?
2: That's the biggest game that you could ever play at the University of Tennessee. I mean, it is, and you don't want to look ahead, and I know where Arkansas is at right now, but you also, you got to prepare yourself for that. I mean, obviously, I think a big focus in this one, and we'll get to it, is you got to put an emphasis on the passing game. You got to get stuff clicking, because, I mean, you got too much talent at the wide receiver position that you're not using right now.
3: Yeah.
2: And it is, to a point, I think, highlighting more offensive line issues that you really don't have. And I say all this, it's not a knock on Faison. I think Faison is extremely talented, and I think he's going to be a really, really good quarterback. Just where he's at right now and his ability to read the field and process things, he's just not there yet. It's just going to take a little bit more time in his development. That's fine. I mean, I'd rather him be a polished, perfect product when he is fully being called on day in and day out than to continue, like Jimmy says, and ruin his confidence and his ability to actually do those things. When you hurt your confidence as a freshman, it's hard to break those tendencies after that. I mean, once you kind of build what your mold is as a college football player, it's hard to break that from year one to year two. Yeah.
0: From high school to college before Texas.
4: Ollie, I've seen this comment a lot since Saturday, and I want to know your take on this, because clearly if you're an offensive lineman, you're out there trying to win every single rep, every single play, doesn't matter who's behind you. But the offensive line looked like it cleared up some issues. It looked like the offense was just better with George McIntyre. What's your take whenever you see the offensive line just played better with a different quarterback back there?
2: You know, sometimes it's easy to accredit it to, well, it's a different quarterback, so maybe that's the reason why. I think a lot of it, too, stems from, wow, we're going to our second guy. That's probably because we got the first guy hurt. We got to step it up. And I think maybe that's kind of the mentality that they took, is that, you know, we really got to step it up here. We're already going to our second guy because we're not being successful enough for the first guy. So we need to step it up. I thought the offensive line played really well, especially with the movement of pieces. You got Wendell Moy out now. You got Sham Umaroff, not sure when he's going to return. I don't know, what was he listed as this
0: Questionable.
2: Week? Questionable.
0: Yeah.
2: But I thought Nick Moore came in and played well. I think he needs more reps, especially at the guard position. And I think for Haslam, I mean, when it's on for him. But he's got some things that I think athleticism-wise that he needs to kind of work on a little bit just to be more consistent.
1: Going into the Auburn game, I thought that Tennessee needed to spread the field more so that there would be fewer people in the box to block for the offensive line. As it turned out, they were better when they went with two tight ends. Mm-hmm. They ran the ball so much more effectively in the second half. Whether the tight ends were lined up opposite the tackles or lined up as H-backs, they really did a nice job in the running game, and I expect to see them do a pretty good dose of that against Arkansas.
2: The one thing I will say to that, too, we watched the film Monday, and Will Overstreet really pointed it out, too. You're getting really good effective blocking from DeSean Brame right now.
3: There you go.
2: He is probably one of your best blockers on that team right now.
4: And who would have thought that back in July? You know, good for him. Yeah, absolutely.
0: The whole him and Donovan Haslam created to get the Spring Bishop free for essentially the game sealer. I went back and looked at it, and I just went, well, yeah, if you do that 70 snaps a game, you can have one of the best offensive lines. CBS Sports was touting at the beginning of the season.
4: On fourth and one, it was Haslam down, Perry down. It was a gentle kick out. It was Brain lead up. It was Bishop was untouched. We were talking about that before we went
0: seven
4: on the air.
0: Seven led the way, man.
2: Yeah.
4: 12 personnel, fourth and one. It wasn't a touchdown, but he was untouched to get that first down.
1: And what happened, too, was that the offensive line was getting a push, and then when you got the strength of Bishop behind him, he probably got 5 or 6 yards after contact with the help of a push from an offensive line. Yep. So I think that aided him as well. I thought the offensive line did a much better job than some people thought, because I had some pretty good arguments about that on Sunday.
0: Yeah. You bring him up, so I'm just going to go ahead and take the topic real quick. DeSean Bishop, 34 carries, over two Bills.
1: Yeah.
0: Last time we saw anybody do anything similar to that, Jimmy, you and I sat next to each other at the Eric Gray Vanderbilt game when it did a little bit of rain at home that day. My question to you is, I know the answer, but I want to hear your explanation. There's no way Tennessee can rely on DeSean Bishop and DeJuan Morris to carry the football 62, 63, 65% of your offensive snaps if Javon Gordon's going to continue to miss time. Can Tennessee win football games for the rest of the season the way that they beat Auburn 24-14 last weekend?
4: And let's keep in mind, Jimmy, 158 of those yards, you know, after contact.
1: Which is a bunch of baloney.
0: Coming up, Jimmy Himes explains why it is baloney.
1: So you got some 12-year-old from Paducah, Kentucky, determining what yards after contact. I went and watched every play, and I had him with 81 yards after contact. I don't count it if he's running inside the between the tight end and the tackle, and a guy touches him on the shoulder pad. The guy's not in position to make a tackle.
4: Yeah,
1: I don't count that. So I'm going to stick with my 81 versus the 158, a 12-year-old from Paducah. To answer your question, Tyler.
0: God, I'd love Jimmy.
1: Tennessee can win
4: a
1: handful of games with that style. I don't think they can beat Alabama doing that. I don't think they can beat LSU doing that. I don't know if they can go to A&M and win that game doing that. But there are some other games they can win, and Arkansas is one of them. I think they can win doing that. Mm-hmm. I will say this, though, about McIntyre at 86 yards passing, right?
0: Yes.
1: Well, he only played a half in one series. If he'd have played the whole game, maybe he has 130, 140 yards.
4: And four pass attempts in the second half.
0: I was about to say, Jimmy, do you know how many pass attempts McIntyre had in the last 30 minutes?
1: Well, I thought it was five. Did I miss that? I thought he was 5 for 5 at halftime, and
4: it
1: finished 8 out of
4: 10. Yeah. I think it was 5 for 5 on that drive, so yeah, maybe it was 5 in the second half.
1: 3 out of 5 is what I had him in the second half.
4: Regardless, it wasn't a lot of throws.
1: Yeah. I'll ask the 12-year-old from Paducah what he thinks about that. But, I think they're limited in their ability to win games. Now, what's funny about what you're saying about Bishop, so the last time Tennessee beat Arkansas at Arkansas in 2001, Travis Stevens had 41 carries, for over 200 yards.
0: We may or may not.
1: So
0: Ollie Lane may not have had a discussion about that earlier today.
1: Yeah.
4: Little rain-soaked field that day.
1: It was.
4: Wasn't
1: absolutely.
4: There a delay? Didn't they delay the start?
1: They delayed
4: the game?
1: It, and it was a rain-soaked field, and it was 13-3.
4: Yeah.
1: And they just kept giving the ball to Travis Stevens.
0: But Jimmy, go look at the box score from that game in 01 and tell me how many punts you see between Arkansas and Tennessee.
4: Spoiler, a combined 12.
0: One great.
4: I counted it last
0: night. Great.
1: Wow.
0: Ollie, final word before we hit reset.
2: The only thing that I would say to your question is that you compare this, obviously, to, like, the 24 season.
0: That's what I'm
2: trying to do. And I felt like the 24 season, that offense, you could count on them to get a touchdown when you needed it. When you needed it at the most, Nico would be able to connect with Squirrel or somebody to make something happen.
1: Right
2: now, where this offense has been performing right now, if it's not hitting in the run game, nothing's hitting. And so that's where I have my concerns on what this formula can really do for you. If you had a 24 offense that can score when you needed to, fine. You can win with defense. Where it's at right now, I don't know.
0: Ollie Lane, Tyler Ivins, Jimmy Himes, Eric Kane. The four of us are right here. That is with our friends at Frazier's Carpet One. Gentlemen, last week I asked you, can Jim Knowles' defense actually take Tennessee to being a contender this year? And you guys said, yeah, we'll have to see how it ends up playing out, but right now it's trending in the right direction. Now that we've seen it for four more quarters of football, I'll reset the question. And Ollie, you just hinted at it with the 2024 remarks. Gentlemen, can Jim Knowles' defense keep Tennessee in the college football playoff discussion throughout the month of November? Let's have a discussion. Arkansas this week, Alabama, Shane Beamer, the wheels are popped coming off. He probably is done after this game, coming up when they lose by 30 down in the swamp. Tyler and Kaner, we rejoin the pigskin panel next from Frazier's Carpet One, 99.1. 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
5: You're still dealing with heavy volume on the interstate to the west of town, all the usual places, and still lining up from an earlier wreck on 75 southbound near the Tennessee River Bridge in Loudoun County. You're continuing to line up both directions on the 129 bypass in Alcoa, as well as Edgemoor Road, northbound Broadway through Fountain City into Hall's Crossroads, and Emory Road at I-75.
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0: So yeah, you're right, Ollie. Sitting here, me trying to draw comparisons to the 2024 college football playoff season to what we're seeing in 2026. Heavy run, great defense. At time in offense that can be allergic to finding the end zone. That might be a stretch, but I think you know where I'm going when it comes to comparisons to 24 to 26. That is Ollie Lane, the VFL. That is the Hall of Famer, Jimmy Himes. My name is Tyler Ivins, Eric Kane from Frazier's Carpet One here during the Pigskin panel. So, Ollie, I will start with you on that question.
2: I mean, you can draw comparisons for sure. I think that defense is about to that same level from what we've seen so far.
0: But is it realistic for fans through five games to look at Jim Knowles' defense and go, good luck?
2: I mean,
0: I was comparing it to Chiefs' defense 2 years ago. Going, we haven't seen anything like this. It's Chavis was the defensive coordinator.
17: Let's see. I need
0: to pump the brakes a little bit.
17: I think a reasonable – I mean, it's a good defense. Don't get me wrong. It's going to lead the way for Tennessee this year, in my opinion. But I can't wait to see what this defense looks like against that high-scoring offense next week.
2: The one thing I will say is this defense against what is supposedly the best quarterback in the league right now, and Arch Manning, mm-hmm. made him look stupid, made him have some very stupid plays. Mm-hmm. Now, I will say one thing. There was some opportunities for Auburn to have some big plays, but it seemed like Byron Brown was off. His throwing was off. It was either a little high or he was just holding on to the football too long. But from what you've seen from this defense, I mean, it's just a tenacious attitude. They want to get back there. They want to create chaos. They're all over the field, and you're getting contributions from every level. That's the one thing that just shocks me is, I mean, you're getting DBs with two sacks in a game.
0: Right.
2: I mean, that's just something that you don't see all the time. So, I mean, I really do think where this defense is at is close to 24, but that's where I stop the comparison. The offense, to me, is not where it was at 24. And I know that's not what everybody wants to hear because the offense wasn't all that great in 24.
17: But to your point, I say it all the time, Jimmy, if you remember, sorry to cut you off, but Alabama game, you know, Brazel in the slot, what a great throw by Nico. Oklahoma game, the rollout, Dante Thornton down the sideline. I mean, Nico made some throws.
2: That's what I'm getting to. When it came down to a point where you needed a touchdown, your offense would get you that touchdown. I don't know if our offense, where it's at right now, could say to you, hey, I need a touchdown. All right, I'll go get it for you. Mm-hmm. Just the inconsistencies in the passing game, and especially, I mean, when you watch that first half of that Auburn game, I mean, anybody anywhere in the stands could tell, run ball, run the ball, run the ball, run the ball. I mean, they got so one-dimensional at one point, and if an Auburn team's able to do that to you, I don't know what an Alabama, a Texas A&M, an LSU, even a Kentucky right now, I don't know what that'll do to you.
0: Do I need to pump the brakes on this defense through five games, Jimmy Himes? Can they keep them in the CFP discussion through the month of November?
1: I'm going to say yes through the month of November. That means toward the end, at the end of the year.
0: Let's assume they fall
2: to November.
0: In November. Through yeah. like okay
2: so, through October.
0: So you, through October.
1: You'll through October, the answer would be yes.
0: Yeah, you're 6-2.
1: Through November, I would say no.
0: You're 6-2, and you open up. You open up November play against Kentucky.
1: Mm-hmm.
0: Then you do a little A&M trip, and then I'll let you determine where in November. But can we get to November and people look at this defense going, as long as they're floating around 13, 14, or 15 in the CFP rankings, they still have a chance?
1: Yes. The answer would be yes, okay. Because I think at two losses, that's about where you're going to be.
0: Yes.
1: I don't think they're going to finish with two losses. But, yes, going into November, I think that this defense is good enough to put Tennessee in position to still be a college football in the discussion for a college football playoff.
17: Defensively, what has been the most, for me, the pass rush had the most questions entering the season.
0: Mm-hmm.
17: And Dolly, you know, he just pointed out there, I mean, you got DBs blitzing, and he's been blitzing T.J. Metcalf a ton this season, Lane as well. They're bringing pressure. But that front defensive line has been just such a positive surprise for me. I think Marion Dye is playing very well. Obviously, Gilliam has been fantastic. Mm-hmm. Jordan Norman has had some moments as well. Tyree Weathers has played well. That defensive
1: David
17: line.
1: Hobbs has had moments.
17: Hobbs, when healthy, went in there, has been great. That's been the biggest positive surprise for me. I thought the linebackers would be good, and I love the secondary, but the defensive line has been great.
1: I agree with you, and I think Tennessee has 23 sacks right now.
2: Yeah.
1: I think by 10 different players, which tells you they are blitzing. They're bringing linebackers. Yep. The defensive linemen have gotten their share of sacks as well. I think Knowles has done a masterful job with this group, and they have taken to his scheme faster than I thought, even though he brought in players from Penn State, even though he brought in coaches he'd worked with him, including a couple from Penn State. So this defense is has mastered his scheme faster than I thought. And I thought that play, and I thought Auburn's call on 4th-and-1 from their own 24 was stupid. Yeah. However, the defense made the stop, and you talk about excited when they did that. I mean, they deserve to celebrate that moment. Mm-hmm. And Tennessee, I thought after that, was able to put the game away. But this defense has been better than I thought. My deal was I thought they would give up. They gave up 16 points a game in 24. They gave it 28.8 last year, right? So I thought, okay, they'll be give up about 22 a game, kind of split in the middle. They're better than that.
18: Eric brought up at the top of the program, and I want your thoughts on this as a whole. Ollie, Jimmy, Amari Campbell, hell of a pickup. John Lane, same. Mm-hmm. Xavier Gilliam, I can keep going down the list, as well as, help me, who's one I'm thinking of the one I'm missing off the side?
17: Lane, Campbell, and Gilliam.
18: Gilliam, the three from Penn State. Mm-hmm. Thank you. Tennessee has always hit in the transfer portal at a high percentage point. This looks remarkable. This looks like when people reach out to me and they're like, look at all three of these plays. These are a parlay. This is going to be great. For us to, at the beginning of the season, assume all three of those guys would be doing what they're doing at this level, I think would be a little far-fetched, but they are. And it seems like even after the Chaz Coleman medical disqualification, it was, well, let's see how it plays out. This is going better than expected so far. What do you contribute to the success that, whether it's Josh Heupel or Josh Heupel and his staff as a whole, what do you contribute to the success where they find somebody, identify somebody, and more times than not, they hit on it?
1: Well, they do, and I give them credit in terms of this particular class was that they got a Penn State player from all three different levels to help coach those players at those particular positions, defensive line, linebacker, and in the secondary. So I give them credit for that. I also think that Jim Knowles understood that when he was going to a program, whether it might have been Ole Miss or Duke or Oklahoma State or Ohio State, his first year, they struggled a little bit understanding the scheme. I'm not going to say he dummied it down a little bit, but I'm going to say he probably, instead of using 100% of his defense, maybe went 80 or 85% to make sure everybody understood their assignment and so they could play fast. So I think Knowles probably did a little bit of that. But were you talking about just the defense or just the whole? Because you mentioned defense play as far as the portal.
18: No, the defensive players as far as the portal, these three in specific.
1: Yes.
17: And I think it helps too. You've got Andrew Jackson on the defensive line. He's coached in the system. Poindexter in the back end. Derek Jones coached with him at Duke as well. I know there's some differences there, but not just players, but coaches at all three levels too.
2: Yeah, I mean, I think my big contribution to this would be that they did it. They took a systematic approach to how they wanted to make these changes, and they decided to implement it on all levels. Mm-hmm. I mean, that's all coaches, that's the players. And also, I credited a lot to Jim Knowles. I think he was tired of getting all the grief that he got from the other stops and wanted to, as Jimmy said, simplify it to a point to get it implemented and be more effective faster. I mean, if this is what year one's looking like right now, I mean, what's year two going to look like? I mean, I'm excited for what this defense has. I like that, you know, it seems like this Jim Knowles pickup is really paying off for us. To your point, I mean, they do seem to hit a lot on the portal targets, especially defensively. And I think defensively it's probably a little bit easier to make instant impacts than it is offensively, where they might miss on some of the offensive portal targets that they get. But the big thing that I credit to this defense is, I mean, it's so hard for an opposing offense to go in a meeting room. It's one thing when you got one guy that you're, all right, we got to make sure that we lock this guy down all night.
17: There's several.
2: But when it's this guy, this guy, this guy, this guy, you can't block them all. You physically can't.
18: And here I was thinking, well, by the time we got to the end of the season, I'd be talking more about Derek Owens than I would any of the other additions or hires. Jim Knowles has got a jetpack on it. He's passing everybody. Mm-hmm. I shouldn't say he's passing Derek Owens head and shoulders, But Jim Knowles right now is the story of what's happening at the University of
1: Tennessee. Well, there's tangible evidence to what Knowles is doing versus Owings.
18: Well, so. No, I'm sorry. I watched Deshaun Bishop walk around looking like an action figure.
2: Yeah, I mean, he's not getting 158 yards after contact.
18: Okay, there it is. Well done. Ollie Lane, we call that full circle here.
1: Call that baloney.
18: Which, in fact, is a circle. See what you did there. Very nicely done. Jimmy Himes and Ollie Lane joining us here for the Pigskin panel. That is from our friends right here at Fraser's Carpet, 14501 Western Avenue. Hey, Eric Kane, did you know coming up in 2 days, it's going to be the Columbus Day sale? Speaking of calendars, 7 weeks from today will be Thanksgiving. 49 days away. So if you need new floors for the holidays, if you need new floors for during football season, don't let it sneak up on you. Let Fraser's Carpet One be able to do what they need to do to assist you at 546-4850.
17: Yeah, 546-4850. Again, you've got in-stock carpet, hardwood, luxury vinyl, laminate, ceramic, and so much more. Everything 20% off. 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This is at Fraser's Carpet One.
18: Gentlemen, is it time for us to have a Braylon Staley conversation? Maybe, maybe not. We'll discuss coming up next. Tyler and Kaner on the station where the Vols play. 99.1 The Sports Animal and 640 AM The Sports Monster. Oh, I'm sorry. Did somebody say Riding with Ivans?
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18: 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Full production drones, and even that 17-foot LED television screen, it waits for you. 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That is online. 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How about us sit over here trying to go 10 of our last 14? Couple turnovers each of the last couple of nights in college football has cost us a nice little streak, so we better pick a new one, and we better start today. And we will do so with the lone Major League Baseball game that is taking place tonight. Brewers finished their sweep. Rays finished their sweep. I say sweep. It was 2-3-1, whatever it was. And the Braves, they get dismissed by the Dodgers. There's still one DS game that's remaining. That between the White Sox and the Guardians that are going to be meeting for their 17th time, 13 in the regular season, game four tonight on the south side of Chicago. And I'll tell you why. I like for this to be extended to Saturday and us get to a game five. Yep, I like the Guardians tonight. Road underdogs, depending on where you're shopping, you might even get them as road favorites. That's why I'm not hitting you with a WTF right now. But with Parker Messick on the hill, I've already seen him dominate the White Sox this season. And I've seen a man when he is on the bump. This is a guy who loves to see strikeout totals go up. Hey, guess who one of the highest strikeout rated teams is in all of Major League Baseball? That's the Chicago White Sox. When you go camping, you don't walk around with a gas can strapped to your back. And when Parker Messick is on the hill against a team that is prone to not laying off wicked stuff or any of the sloppy breaking stuff in the dirt, I think that Cleveland showed us during the regular season that they are the better of the two teams. I think that this is one of those classic heavyweight fights that's going to go the full five. And I think this will be decided on Saturday back at Progressive Field in Cleveland. But for us to get there, we need the Guardians to be able to get us to the finish line for game four. And I will take it. I believe the road team is going to go 4-0 in this series after Cleveland sends the series back to the state of Ohio. So, depending on where you're shopping, it could be a wrong team favorite. It could also be a slight favorite. I'm getting them today. I believe it's at 107, 109. I don't know. I have to double check on that. I just like the Guardians tonight. Your play for Thursday, October the 8th. Give me the Cleveland Guardians, minus 108. Just got to double check for you. Jimmy, Ollie, they rejoin the Pigskin panel, and they do it next. 99.1, you're listening to the Sports Animal, 640 AM, the Sports Monster.
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4: I'm Dan Benedict with Colossal Productions, headquartered right here in East Tennessee. Born and raised here in Knoxville, I know there's nothing better than watching our Vols win while celebrating with friends. 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
5: No surprises, you've still got heavy volume on the interstate to the west of town, on out to the east of town around 640 on the east end, on out to Strawberry Plains Pike. And still lining up from this earlier wreck on 75 southbound near the Tennessee River Bridge. Still working with a gas main break on Washington Pike at North Mall Road.
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5: Sherry Bigler, Pete Michaels Traffic.
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8: Look for increasing clouds tonight with lows in the upper 50s. A mix of sun and clouds on Friday with highs around 80. Bands of heavy rain and wind will move in ahead of the tropical system on Saturday. That will linger into Saturday night. Wind gusts up to 35 or 40 miles per hour here in the valley, but as high as 60 or 70 miles per hour in the Smokies. From the WVLT First Alert Weather Center, I'm Chief Meteorologist

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1: Beside Ollie Lane, I feel like I've been around Ollie all day today. 898-6-9900, 896-9900, better said. Gentlemen, do we need to have a Braylon Staley conversation? Before you guys answer, Braylon Staley's 2026 stats. 17 catches, 140 yards, 2 touchdowns.
2: He's about 8 yards a catch, roughly.
1: He's averaging 8 yards a catch. Yeah. But he's averaging less than 3 catches a contest.
3: And Jimmy, tell us why it's as simple as, here's the conversation, Tennessee's quarterback situation, boom, end of conversation.
2: Well, because I think there's another element to this equation.
1: Okay.
2: Chris Brazel. Mm-hmm. I think if they had Brazel as the deep threat, it would open things up for your slot receiver a little bit. They don't really have a deep threat. The third receiver is not emerged. Darius Jackson has not really done much.
1: I know you're bringing up Darius, but real quick, just for comparison, Staley, 17 for 140, 2 touchdowns.
2: Yeah.
1: Matthews, 18 for 318, 3 touchdowns.
2: I think he's averaging 17.7 a catch.
1: The math would say you're right, Jimmy.
3: A couple of long ones against Furman.
2: So I do think not having a quarterback, but I also think the absence of a deep threat like Brazel has impacted Braley. And you, look, you don't have the passing game that you had a year. That's the number one reason.
1: Yeah.
2: But the number two reason to me would be that you don't have a deep threat to help Staley in the passing game.
4: Yeah, I mean, I'm kind of –
1: is it time?
4: I think to a point, yeah. I mean, he wants to be at a higher stat line than that. I mean –
1: fans are happy because they've been able to go get some cookies on Monday twice, but production on the field continuously, consecutively, it's not been.
4: I mean, this was a prove-it year for him. He had a breakout year last year, and it was this was a prove-it you could be consistent and do it again next year.
1: Yeah.
4: And he just it is not to his fault either. And that's, I think, what's probably the most frustrating for him is it's not his fault that he's not getting the stats. He's just not getting the looks. So, I mean, yeah, you need to have, one, a quarterback that can throw to him. But then, two, to Jimmy's point, I mean, when you do watch the tape, you're not seeing crazy, crazy separation. And I think part of that is that you don't have just the one guy where it's wherever he's at on the field, I could throw it up to him.
1: Sure.
4: And maybe we just haven't identified that guy yet because we don't have a quarterback that's done that yet, that's had a risk-taking mentality to just throw the football up. Maybe we'll see that with George this week, and we'll see our wide receivers start to emerge. But to your point, yeah, you need to start getting them involved. You need to start getting involved in a big way because, I mean, obviously everyone's big concern is, well, if you're not getting the production here, you got to get it somewhere to be able to go play in the next league. So you don't want that to happen because I think he is an extremely talented wide receiver. But I mean, it's with both of them too, with Matthews as well. I'm sure while he's still at a somewhat higher rate, they both were probably banking on getting to 1,000 yards this year or more.
3: And let's think about it. I mean, Furman game, I mean, typically both those guys can't go off in the same game. That's usually not how it works. But, you know, Matthews went off in the Furman game. Georgia Tech, the way the game was played and dictated in the second half, he ran the football. Right. They didn't ask Faison to do an awful lot. I got to be honest with you, Kennesaw State, I don't remember much about that football game. It was a couple weeks ago.
4: Yeah.
3: Tennessee won by a lot. And then, of course, Texas was Texas. You couldn't get any rhythm offensively.
4: Right.
3: And then Auburn was a monsoon, wet field, and then you ran the football. And say, there's just not been any rhythm in the past. I mean, we talked about it all week. There's just been no rhythm in the passing game so far for Tennessee at all this year.
4: Mm-mm.
3: And that's why you're hoping going down to Arkansas and you're making the quarterback change. But in order to, you know, be able to hang with Alabama a little bit next week, you need to find some rhythm in the passing game.
1: You have a point,
3: Tennessee just hasn't had that at all to a lot of different factors. Jimmy's exactly right, not having the deep threat and Brazel and all that as well, but just not having any consistent quarterback play right now to this point in the passing game.
4: And don't get me wrong, I don't want people to think, well, this is a get-right game. Don't gloss over Arkansas. Obviously, we haven't won there since, what, was it 2001?
3: Yes. Correct.
4: Yes. So, I mean, it's not – it's still an SEC road trip. But to everybody's credit, yeah, this is an opportunity for you to kind of iron some of those things out for yourself because, I mean, then you got Alabama, then you

0: You go to Columbia, South Carolina, which, you know, no matter where they're at, that's a tough place to play at.
1: Coming off an open date, too.
0: Yeah, and then you finally get to your open date. And, I mean, it's been a long way to get to that open date. You want to get to that open date in the most successful schedule that you can.
2: All right. Ollie, not a fan of Halloween and the open dates on Halloween.
1: Some people are particular where it is. Don't worry, Ollie. Next year, they've moved the game up a week, and that's two open dates next year for the university.
0: See, I was used to always getting two open dates. I feel like I always had a second open date. Am I wrong on that? I feel like we normally have.
1: Jimmy,
3: for the longest time, there was just one, but here lately, there's a lot.
4: There have been more, because it depends on when your season starts. It depends on where Labor Day is.
0: Yeah.
4: So you did have a lot of double open dates.
0: Mm-hmm. Yeah.
3: And as a player, I would just imagine.
0: No, it's fantastic.
3: There we go. Yeah, just.
0: Bye weeks are great.
3: Heal up.
0: Yeah.
1: Eric Kane, are you worried about Braylon Staley before we hit the reset? Keys to Arkansas coming up, which, by the way, there will be some keys we need to point out.
3: From a production standpoint, it's not there yet. I completely get that. I'm not overly anxious about his play or Mike Matthews' play, just because, again, I just haven't seen any consistent passing game yet. And until you get there, and, of course, if you're not producing and it's going just to Matthews or Radarius Jackson stepping up or whatever, then maybe so. But I do think they need to find a way to get him the football underneath routes a little bit more. I mean, it feels like they go to him a little bit early in the football game and then they just kind of stop. I would like to see that consistently try, especially on third downs, go to the sticks, turn around, throw it to 14. I'm not overly concerned yet, but obviously the production standpoint is nowhere near where he would want it to be. This is a guy, mind you, and again, this is not the offense from last year. He was second in the SEC in receptions last year. Second.
1: Terry Kane, Jimmy Himes, and Ollie Lane. So what you're saying is he needs to pick it up.
3: I think the passing game.
1: I let it breathe because I thought you were going to follow up with another dunk, but it seems
3: No. I just think the passing game for Tennessee, and I'm not breaking any news here.
1: Which goes back to the question asked to Jimmy earlier. Tennessee cannot just live on the running game and defense four quarters of football.
3: I completely agree with what Jimmy said. You can win some games on the schedule. You're not beating that Alabama team next week like that.
4: Well, here's the thing, too. But Tennessee had three receivers last year that had over 800 yards. First time in school history. They won't have a receiver with 800 yards this year. They may not have one with 600.
3: At current pace.
2: How much you want to bet?
4: I'm riding with Himes on this.
1: That's Jimmy, Ollie, Tyler, and Cater. How did the Vols end a four-game losing streak at the Hog House? We tell you next from Fraser's Carpet 199.1, the Sports Animal, 640 AM, the Sports Monster in the Tri-Cities.
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7: The volume is improving, 75 southbound down through Loudoun County, but you do still have quite a bit of volume due to an earlier wreck. Still lining up 40 eastbound through the 40-75 split on up to Lovell Road, both directions between Cedar Bluff and Lovell Road, and now a couple light cycle delays on Emory Road at I-75.
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0: So you guys are not okay with us bringing up the fact that Britney Spears was spotted at Dollywood?
1: I mean, is she still, like, she frowned upon still? Is
0: she walked around with a gator across her face so nobody would recognize her, and she hung out with her kids.
2: That's a toxic conversation right there.
0: Toxic. Wait a second. Did you just bring up Britney Spears' song Toxic to me?
2: Yes, I did.
3: Goodness gracious.
0: Look at this guy over here.
3: This guy is undefeated.
0: Hall of Famer Jimmy Himes. Oops, he did it again right here on Tyler and Kanan. We're here for Frazier's Carpet One.
3: Music.
0: Hey, Jimmy. Seeing that we are so lucky to have you, that's about all the Britney Spears I can give you right now. I don't want to say they rolled the headgear out. I'm not going to do that. I'm not going to do that. Lane Kiffin tried to do that against Kentucky.
2: Mm.
0: Florida, Texas last year. Teams will sneak up on you and get you.
2: Yeah.
0: Oh, hell, 24. Arkansas and Tennessee.
2: Yep.
0: How does Tennessee get out of the Fayetteville Central time zone, ending a losing streak that dates back to Travis Stevens' 41-carry effort, 13-3 in 2001?
2: I think they implement a game plan similar to what they did against Auburn, and I think McIntyre will throw it some. He won't be limited to 86 yards, and again, he only played one half in one series. But I think they're going to line up with a lot of two tight end looks and just ram it down Arkansas. So A&M ran for 231 yards and four touchdowns against Arkansas.
4: Yeah, not great.
2: Arkansas ranks 14th in the SEC in run defense. So I think Tennessee's going to play its strength against an Arkansas weakness. Now, if they get things in hand, maybe they throw a little bit more in the second half to work on that. But I think their first priority is figure out how to win this game, and then we'll work on something if we are in position to do it.
3: Ollie, Tennessee came out, I want to say, 8 of the first 12 plays of the football game against Auburn, Faison throwing the football.
5: Yeah.
3: Do you think that was more or less to get the pass game going, to get him broken in, to get him in the rhythm? Because I agree with Jimmy, but like last game, they did come out, you know, guns blazing.
5: Yeah, I think they were just trying to get him to let it rip, per se. I think that's what they were trying to get him to do. It's, you know, similar to what they would do with Joey Aguilar when he first was kind of getting into it. They just open up with a bunch of pass plays, kind of get him going.
3: Yeah.
5: I don't think, to Jimmy's point, that's what they do this week. Honestly, the success you have in this game depends on how successful your running game is. And that's just what it boils down to. I'm not worried about the defense being able to handle Arkansas's offense. I mean, I think we've all seen it. Their offensive line is not too pretty to look at. So I expect a big day for our guys up there. The other thing, too, that I wouldn't worry about is crowd noise. I don't think there's going to be a lot of Arkansas fans to show up.
0: Are they still boycotting?
5: I'm hoping so. I'm hoping it's still going on.
3: Hey, in 24, it was loud. I can tell you that. That was there.
5: Well, I mean, I think I heard it somewhere where, you know, he's got chickens. They don't got oil over there. So, I mean, there's a difference.
3: It was hilarious, too.
5: But, you know, again, it just boils down to how successful can this running game be? And is it on the back of DeShawn Bishop alone? Or do you get some added presence back from Javion Gordon? Does he get to play in this one? Do you have Morris start to play a little bit more? I know they didn't trust him after he fumbled the ball last week, so I don't know where that's at right now. But it really is, honestly, to this point, is how far can Bishop go?
0: 60 seconds, yes or no. Ollie, start with you. Does Faison Brandon take at least a snap Saturday against Arkansas?
5: I would like him to, but I'm going to say no, unless the score gets out of hand.
0: Jimmy Himes, do we see Faison Brandon unless, as Ollie just put it, injury or the game just gets out of hand?
2: I'm going to say no also. And they can rely on the shoulder injury as a part of that. But I'm not one of these that says you got to get him in, and on series number 3, he's got to be inserted. I'm not a fan of that. What if McIntyre starts out 8 for 8, and you got two touchdowns, and you're up 14-7? Why would you put in somebody whose last pass was an interception?
3: Yeah.
2: So I wouldn't run that risk of just inserting him and forcing him into a game. I think you have to have it in hand before he plays, and I'm not sure if they will have it in hand. You know, in hand for Heupel's a 40-point lead, right?
0: Yes.
2: So I don't see that happening.
5: I think, too, you got to look at it in the mindset of who's going to be playing for you next week. I'd rather that guy get more reps, in my opinion.
0: It's Ollie Lane, Jimmy Himes. Gentlemen, we're heading to No Huddle. You guys are taking it to the house. 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
7: You're still lining up on 40 eastbound and 640 eastbound out on the east end. 40 eastbound through town, westbound out of town, eastbound past Cedar Bluff, westbound past Pellissippi and Level Road. 40 eastbound, 75 northbound through the 40-75 split out of Loudoun County and lining up now on Kingston Pike through Farragut.
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20: You need to step into the state of the art showroom that they have here at 4501 Western Avenue. Whether you're looking for hardwood, whether you're looking for waterproof, expressive, relaxed, the more I keep walking through here and sitting here, being able to use their lighting, knowing that you can get a free in-home estimate with my own lighting, I'm telling you right now, plus, and Mitchell's going to share this with us coming up in about 20 minutes, what they can do for you. Pretty darn remarkable when you talk about no money down and free financing for 18 months. And he's got pretty incredible rates if you want to be able to extend it past that 18-month mark as well.
5: Yeah, and whatever you want, they're going to help you. They're going to find it. I mean, gentleman came in there about an hour ago, and he literally walked in. I watched the whole thing and said, hey, I need orange carpet. I said, all right, we'll come back here. Let's take a look. We might not have it in the showroom, but we will get it for you. And he was out the door in about 30 minutes. And I mean, whatever you need, flooring for renovations, maybe you want to redo your living room, whatever it is, take advantage this week in Columbus Day sale here at Frazier's Carpet One.
20: There was no chance Tennessee was going to go to Fayetteville in 2024 and lose that game. Until they did.
5: Yep.
26: I'll still never forget final play of the game, Nico rolling to the right and not throwing the ball in the end zone, just getting pushed out of bounds.
5: Oh, how that happens twice in the span of 3 years at this place, I don't know.
26: What are those instances? One of us got the death stare from Josh Heupel after the first incident happened. Old Miss Joe Milton.
5: You got to ask the question.
26: Got to ask the question.
5: Why didn't Joe Milton throw that football?
26: Got to ask the question.
5: Would you like to see him have a heave down there to the end zone?
26: Hey, Kaner, why didn't Nico Iamaliava throw that football in 2024?
5: He honestly, if postgame, if memory serves me correct, he slipped out of his hand. Don't know. It was horrific. Throw the football. Give yourself a chance. If you're in this position, any quarterback listening, any peewee football, middle school, high school quarterback listening right now, if you're ever in a position to where you need to score a touchdown to win a football game, throw the football as time expires. Oh, but to your point, yeah, I mean, Tennessee wasn't losing that game until Tennessee lost that game. Tennessee was, I believe, a 13.5 point favorite on the road. It started off strong. I love the play calling at the beginning. They rolled Nico Iamaliava out. He hits, it's 24, I think it was Brew, hit Brew McCoy on a comeback there at the sideline, off and running, and then, you know, ultimately couldn't run the football the way you needed to, couldn't make timely stops. The offense just couldn't get anything going. I don't think that's going to happen on Saturday, but again, it is one of those where you haven't won down there since 0-1. 0-4 since that 0-1 game when Travis Stevens carried the rock for 41 times.
26: How do you keep from 24 happening tomorrow? Correction, Saturday in Fayetteville, Arkansas.
5: Well, a lot of what we just talked about on the Pigskin panel with Ollie and Jimmy. I mean, first and foremost, who are you? What do you do best? You run the football. That's kind of your identity right now. And Arkansas has allowed over 200 yards rushing in two SEC games this year. Texas A&M and Georgia just ran it down their throats.
20: Yeah.
5: Tennessee can absolutely run it down their throat. They're the third worst rush defense in the league. So get the game in control, establish the run, and, you know, if you are able to run the football effectively, then you're not going to lose that football game. The only way you lose this football game, in my opinion, is not only you go down there and you have multiple turnovers offensively, but Arkansas also cashes in on those turnovers. Arkansas is not—it's not Furman, it's not Kennesaw State. Sure. This is a Southeastern Conference team, but Arkansas's numbers in the red zone, both offensively and defensively, are just horrendous. Establish the run, don't turn the football over, and when you do turn the football over, don't allow Arkansas to cash in.
26: How bad of a season is KJ Jackson having right now for Arkansas?
5: It's not good. I mean, I know he wasn't the full-time guy. I mean, he had Taylen Jackson.
26: Right.
5: I understand that, but. He got a little playing time. He made a couple of spot starts. I think he's regressed. And with six touchdowns, four picks, I believe. He's a left-handed quarterback. They're rolling him out to the right side some. The interception on the opening drive in the A&M game last week, it's just like defenders there, threw it over. I mean, he just threw it right to the guy. Like he didn't see the safety coming across the middle of the field. So poor decisions. I don't think the scheme's helping him out an awful lot, but also, and we talk about this all the time, especially with the young quarterback, Faison Brandon and George McIntyre, what do you have to have? A run game. What does Arkansas not have? An offense that can surpass 100 yards on average.
26: I think
5: per
26: there's
5: game.
26: A good chance you could tell us what they do have, because what they don't have is a lot.
5: They have one playmaker. He's a wide receiver, Chris Marshall, who started his career at Texas A&M, went to Boise State, went to a community college, played somewhere else, I'm forgetting, and he is at Arkansas now. He is a one-guy playmaker. I mean, he's about the only one they have right now. He has 35 receptions. Riley, correct me if I'm wrong, the next closest receiver has like 11 receptions on the season. I mean, it's just, it's not good.
4: He's the only one over 100 on the year so far.
5: Only one over what, 10?
4: 100 receiving yards.
5: Oh, yeah. I mean, it's awful. And you have two running backs, and Braylon Russell and Sutton Smith, that have pretty identical lines, right? One has 40 carries, one has 39. One has 136 yards on the year. The other one has 126 yards on the year. Each have one touchdown. One's 3.4 yards a pop, 3.2. They don't have a run game. KJ Jackson, they will do some design runs for him, but ultimately, I mean, he's not a Byron Brown. It's just tough sledding, to say the least. So, how do you avoid a 2024 letdown? Don't turn the football over. Run the football effectively. Establish your identity and, you know, shore up in the red zone, because in the red zone, both offensively and defensively, they're allowing touchdowns in the red zone at an 86% clip, and Arkansas is scoring touchdowns in the red zone at a 53% clip. Those do not play well. Those are some of the national worst on average in the country.
26: Riley, I know Kaner just spit a lot of numbers and he just spit a lot of knowledge. What do you add to how Tennessee keeps from it being five consecutive, and how do you keep from a 2024 nightmare happening all over again coming up in 2 days?
4: For me, it's just limit the chances for error, because for Arkansas to win this game, Tennessee is going to have to lose this game, mm-hmm. if you get what I mean. It's going to be Tennessee making several mistakes, turnovers, special teams stuff, right? I need to see very clean receptions on those punt returns and kick returns and whatnot. Can't be fumbling those. You need to get
5: those
4: punts off.
5: Can't be downing a kickoff at the 2-yard line, correct?
4: yeah, ideally. It's one thing after another. It is going to be mistakes that Tennessee makes that opens a path for Arkansas to win this game. So keep the ball on the ground. Let Deshaun Bishop do what he does. Let Duane Morris do what he does. And for those two guys, you absolutely cannot put the football on the ground like both of them have done once this season. You have to keep it in your hands, locked it down. Just a full contact with the ball. You know, I don't want no like loose running or anything like that from either of the running backs. Just limit the turnovers. That's the biggest thing for Tennessee if they want to win this game. Otherwise, I think they can just kind of go on autopilot.
5: Arkansas is a place to where if you give that fan base something to cheer about, they will cheer and they will get loud. It got so loud in 2024 there in the second half because you had a chance to pull off an upset of whatever Tennessee was ranked at the time, you know, 14, 15, whatever it is. I know things are going bad over there right now from an entire athletic department wide, but they're going to be there. There'll be fans there, and if you give them reason to cheer, that place will obviously turn on you, and it will get loud. So don't, to Riley's point, don't go down there and make plays that's going to lose you the football game.
20: Take a look at traffic outside the doors. That is a Fraser's Carpet 1 Western Avenue's No Huddle continues.
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6: The volume is still slowing to the west and to the east of town, but it is improving. Your heaviest volume is going to be 40 westbound to out of town and 40 eastbound past Pellissippi and Cedar Bluff. The volume is starting to build now on Pellissippi southbound I-140 eastbound down around North Shore Drive. A couple light cycle delays on North Shore Kingston Pike. 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Sherry Bigler, Pete Michaels Traffic.
5: How does this sound for you? Hundreds of thousands of square feet in stock carpet, hardwood, luxury vinyl, ceramic, so much more. Everything in the showroom, hey, 20% off and more, up to 50% off, including dozens of rolls of in-stock soft plush carpet in popular colors and tones, starting as low as 79 cents a square foot. That's a part of the Columbus Day sale. But hey, you don't have to wait till Monday. Come in on Monday. They're going to be here on Monday trying to help you reach your goals, your in-home goals. But also come in on Saturday, those early bird specials and so much more. Columbus Day sale, flooring sale right here at Fraser's Carpet One. That's this weekend. We'll hear more on that here in about 10 minutes. Transfer portal. It can giveth, it can taketh away, and it has been giveth-ing. How do we say that?
26: It's your word, man.
5: Sure, say whatever you want to, bud. It has been a lot more giveth on the defense side of the football for Tennessee. You guys have been, even before the season started, high on Quay Moss, which, okay. Again, I do think it's notable. He was not on the injury report last night. However, he was not on the injury report until Friday of last week as well, so monitoring that situation. He's been fantastic. I was high on T.J. White the entire offseason. He's been solid to start the season. Kay and Lee's been good. But the Penn State trio has been fantastic. And the Penn State transfer that everybody was thrilled about was obviously Chaz Coleman. He never materialized here, and then the medical disqualification. Xavier Gilliam, who I think is off to the NFL. I think he's this year's Colton Hood. Coming in here, thought he would help this year, thought he would help out an awful lot. It's like, oh, that guy's playing very well. Yeah, he's going to be going to the draft. He might be one of the best defensive linemen in the country right now. Amari Campbell is as consistent as they come. The green dot captain of that line of the defense. You can clearly tell that he's played this scheme, this defense before. And then Dejon Lane is, if Gilliam's the biggest surprise, I don't know what to call Dejon Lane. A guy that's been in the system before, was going to help and play an awful lot, elevated to a starting role when Idris Farouk goes down with injury back in fall camp. And he's been fantastic, leading the team with two interceptions. That's tied for the SEC lead as well. Amari Campbell, second on the team in tackles. Xavier Gilliam, here we go. 8.5 TFLs, that's third in the SEC, tied for fourth in the nation. He has 4 sacks, 5th in the SEC. He has 4 quarterback hurries as well. This trio, along with Anthony Poindexter in the back end, safeties coach, co-DC, and Andrew Jackson up front, the defensive ends coach, has really allowed Tyler, the Tennessee defense, to be ahead of schedule.
26: Oh, easy. Yeah.
5: This Jim Knowles defense, we're not going to wait till next year. We're going to put forth a solid effort this year. That trio has been leading the way. They've been fantastic. And then, Arion Carter's playing his best football of his career. Jeremiah Thielander's done some things, but that trio is leading the way.
20: I have to ask you right now, who was going to be your defensive player of the year? If you could remind me, who was your preseason defensive player of the year for the University of Tennessee?
5: I don't know if I logged one. I would have probably said Arion Carter,
20: right?
5: Yeah.
20: Riley Halton, would you have also said Arion Carter?
4: I think my pick was Jordan Norman.
5: Yeah, I think it was.
4: If I recall correctly, I believe it was Jordan Norman.
20: If I told you right now, halfway mark, going into game number 6 tomorrow, who the best player defensively for the University of Tennessee has been this year, will it have been Xavier Gilliam?
5: Yeah, for me, yes.
20: Yes.
4: Mm-hmm. No.
20: Riley. All right, I knew this was coming. Let's have the discussion.
5: Let's hear it.
4: I go Dejan Lane.
5: I mean, I'm not going to hate on you for that. We did a whole segment on it, but
26: I really thought he was going to bring like a banger to the table.
5: Why Lane over his current teammate and former Penn State teammate, Gilliam?
4: Gilliam obviously has been fantastic. I think it's a two-horse race between those two. If you want to throw Arian Carter in there as well, I'm hearing you out there as well. But if, for me, Dejan Lane, the versatility that he has brought, and not only has he come away with a couple of picks on the year already, you know, he's racking up the sacks as well and the TFLs, and he's just everywhere for this defense. So Xavier Gilliam absolutely has been fantastic. He's making an impact, play in, play out. Dejan Lane is finding a way to do that at a position where it's much harder to make plays every single down of the football game. And so I'm going to give it to Dejan Lane.
5: Let's go back to one of those guys you just mentioned earlier, Jordan Norman. I don't think Jordan Norman's been bad. I also think that he's not been 100% healthy the entire season. Again, just like Faison, no one's 100%. But Jordan Norman hasn't been bad. But like, I feel like he could have been, like in the Auburn game specifically,
26: right?
5: He had Byron Brown sacked twice, once on the touchdown run. And the other one, I think, was on a first down run. He had him sacked twice and just couldn't get him down. He's not been bad, but I think there's another gear there for Jordan Norman. And if so, Tyler, then that's just another element to add into this defense. He's been fine, but I think there's another gear there for Jordan Norman.
20: I want to see it soon, because Jordan Norman hasn't been talked about as much as we thought he would be once he got to Tennessee. And I understand why Riley thought that he would be a great pick for Defensive Player of the Year candidacy. But could you imagine if you added Jordan Norman to the fold, to the alarming rate that we're mentioning, the three that you brought up to start the segment? Other names like what Quay Moss has been able to do, more special teams than defense, but he's had his fair share of defensive highlights. Mm-hmm. If Jordan Norman is more of a consistency, and it's not when I hear Mike Keith in the booth yelling, "Zach!" I'm talking just what he can do, more bullets for a chamber that Jim Knowles' defense is being viewed at and being rated at right now, then I think Tennessee can be talked about in the college football playoff discussion in November.
5: I had so many questions about pass rush, but I had a lot of questions about the edge. I felt a lot better about the interior of the defensive line heading into the season than I did the edge. And what I've seen, Riley, from Marion Dye has been exactly what I wanted to see, progression, taking a step. What I've seen from Tyree Weathersby, has he arrived? No, but Tyree Weathersby's a fourth-year guy in the system, and he's had hype, in my underrated hype, but a little bit of hype, for so long, and you've just never seen it materialize, and you're seeing it play out through the first five games of the season. So I've been really, really pleased with those two guys, and Weathersby and Dye. And then, you know, in the interior as well, like, I love seeing Nathan Robinson back there, but, you know, Hobbs, this is a contract year for David Hobbs. He's always hurt. He's always banged up. That's not his fault. But he's been playing some really, really good football. So, again, it's this defensive line that we had all these questions about, that, you know, through five games, they're going to have to keep it up, but through five games, really kind of been leading that way with this Penn State trio.
4: For me, going into the year, I think a guy that maybe I expected a little bit more out of than most people did was, or not a guy, but, well, I guess a guy, yeah, Rodney Gardner, and what he was just going to kind of manifest on the defensive line. Yeah. We talked about it at the beginning of the year. One of the biggest concerns going into the year was how good is Tennessee's defensive line actually going to be.
5: One of the bigger disappointments last year was the defensive line.
4: Exactly. And so coming into the year, I just kind of like, I'm going to say Tennessee's defensive line is really good this year. And why? Rodney Gardner. For a second there, I was like, okay, maybe am I, you know, kind of taking for granted that Rodney Gardner can just kind of do this with these defensive lines where he just kind of makes them successful. But obviously it's paying off early on in the year. Like this is a group that looks to be one of the more dominant units in the country. And especially, like you said, if a couple of those guys, if Jordan Norman can finish a couple of those plays, if, you know, you continue to get the level of contribution that you've gotten from some of your rotational or depth pieces on that defensive line, a Nathan Robinson, a Marion Dye, a Tyree Weathersby, if you can continue to get those guys to bring what they have brought so far, you're in a really good position going forward into this SEC schedule.
20: Has Rodney Gardner's unit at least took a step forward from where they were last year?
5: Oh, yeah.
4: Yeah.
20: No. But that's where you're supposed to come in and say, oh, not only has it been A, but it's been B.
5: Yeah, I mean, last year you had a lot of
20: guys.
5: There's
20: some people who had the defensive line as the biggest question mark heading into this year.
5: Yeah, right. Hand up right here.
20: That's why I think I set you up for this topic.
5: No, no doubt. You had a defensive line last year that was filled with veterans and good football players. But for whatever reason, banged up, not playing together at the same time, the defense as a whole, it just didn't have it last year. But you lost Don Bailey and Bryson Eason and Jackson Moy and Tyree West and all those guys that played, Joshua Joseph, all those guys that played so much football for you. But still, that line, defense overall, but that line was just not where it needed to be last year. So you brought back a lot of linebackers, and they addressed the secondary and the transfer portal. I think we all love those additions in the secondary. The questions were about the offensive line, but you still had these holdovers. You had these three, four-year guys in Hobbs and Robinson and Weathersby and Carson Gentle Carson Gentle's playing and playing a big role for Tennessee football this year on the defensive line. That's been awesome to see. You're forgetting about some of these guys that have just been in the system. It might be a new defense, but under the same tutelage of Rodney Garner. And the way he coaches and reps his techniques and the practices, that hasn't changed. And so you're just seeing marginal improvement, and it's been really, really fun to watch and see. Tennessee's going to need that group this Saturday, of course, next Saturday. But the defensive line, even though they bring pressure from the second, third layers, the defensive line has certainly led that way defensively for Tennessee.
20: 4501 Western Avenue. How about traffic outside the doors from where you are in your neck of the woods? The Snow Huddle continues next.
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6: The volume is still slowing to the west and to the east of town, but it is improving. Your heaviest volume is going to be 40 westbound to out of town and 40 eastbound past Pellissippi and Cedar Bluff. The volume is starting to build now on Pellissippi southbound out and 40 eastbound down around North Shore Drive. A couple light cycle delays on North Shore at Kingston Pike. 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Sherry Bigler, Pete Michaels Traffic.
20: I say again, drop a pin on the map for 4501 Western Avenue. I say again, 2 days from now, October the 10th, it will be time for Fraser's Big Columbus Day Flooring Sale. Huge savings, which include in-stock glue-down luxury vinyl starting as low as 69 cents a square foot. No money down, free financing for 18 months. We put out the bat signal. And Mitchell Parton said, I'm here if you need me. Excuse me. I'm here if you need me. 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
7: I'm not wearing hockey pants.
20: I'm not wearing hockey pants. 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You've seen the same thing I've seen.
7: Oh, yeah.
20: Mitchell Parton, how are you, dude?
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7: I mean, always amazing, always fantastic, but especially this time of year. We wake up in the morning. It's nice and crispy. There's a little bit of fog. Man, just... You breathe it in, you just live it, and you love it, and it's amazing. So we're living it up here.
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7: Absolutely. We've got a ton of in-stock items that, they need to be in your home, and they are at excellent prices, up to 50% off. But if there's something that you're like, hey, I saw this online, saw this on a DIYer, HGTV, yada, yada, all those things. 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
20: right.
7: Fit it, you know, all those things. But Columbus Day, it's a huge weekend because pricing is bound to go up. So we negotiated with our vendors. We brought in some new stock, just as we kind of tend to do and roll with, like, the seasonal changes and, you know, where's buying at. And, you know, always go, well, what's everybody buying? Well, everybody around our part of the U.S. and East Tennessee, they're still going carpet, you know, because they like that soft, cozy feel. So when it's colder outside, you want something warmer underfoot. But when you look at the grand scheme, just durable, easy to clean spaces, all those things.
20: Easy.
7: You're going to go LVP or a laminate or some sort. And they just look more realistic, and the price points are even better. So we're ready for it.
5: We talked about it back in the summer. It's like, hey, football season's right around the corner. Those watch parties you're hosting, you know, now's the time to come in and get everything set for football season. And maybe some didn't. A lot of people did, no doubt.
7: Yeah, absolutely.
5: some of those that might not have or may be thinking, okay, well, maybe now's the right time for me. I mean, the holidays are right around the corner. We're 49 days. 49 days until Thanksgiving.
20: Today, Turkey Day.
7: And it's insane.
5: If you want to get everything in, out, ready to roll before you welcome the family and you're hosting those dinner parties and everything, this Columbus Day weekend sale is the time to do it.
7: Yeah, and you know, avoid all the anxiety of trying to push it up the week before the holiday. Oh, yeah. You know, just like there are so many, you know, ways that we're trying to meet expectations and guidelines, and you know, we want to make things as easy as possible. And we know, like, when you don't have to rush something, mm-hmm. you feel like you got more value out of it. You feel like you received just this five-star service. And our goal is, that's why we're trying to prep now. Mm-hmm. We're trying to, you know, take that anxiety, that feeling of my mother-in-law's coming over. We got to get this house in tip-top shape.
20: Right.
7: You know, we got to make sure the kids look good and all the photos are on the wall correctly. And did you putty that hole over there where the Nerf gun got thrown into, you know, all those things. Never happened in my house.
20: To say, wink, speaking from wink, experience,
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20: State-of-the-art showroom. I'm looking right now. Hardwood, waterproof, relax, expressive, many different categories and sections for you to be able to see for yourself. Why would you encourage a listener driving home right now to come see the state-of-the-art showroom? I know I could explain it, but Mitchell Parton, 4501 Western Avenue, what would make it ideal for that customer to do so?
7: Yeah, if you've been thinking it'd be really nice to update this space, and let's just say you've got like a nice sitting room or a living space where everybody tends to gather,
20: right?
7: And you can't picture it yet. And when you come into the showroom and you start holding the samples, you see the texture, you see the color, you see the movement.
20: Yes.
7: You get those deep tones. And so, like, especially with a wood product, like a really deep, rich, traditional color, like that tone is coming back. So when people can see that, feel it, they go, oh, that grain just looks good. I can kind of picture it like sitting in my reading chair or watching TV or watching College Game Day, whatever it is. And I can just kind of already start to feel, that's what I want. That's where I need to just, like, I can calm, I can find peace, and I can just enjoy the day. And that's really, like, just getting those ideas. But then also, okay, we're going to do this hard surface project with a hardwood or a vinyl or a tile or something, but then seeing the rugs and seeing,
20: there you go,
7: how do I envision, like, putting this package together? And that's what that helps. When we bring the samples to the home, but when you come to the showroom and go, hey, here's kind of what we're thinking. We're going to do this. We're going to do that. We're going to put it all together. It's going to look great with the couch and the chairs and those things. Here's the whole package.
20: No money down in free financing for 18 months. My guy,
7: it's 2028
20: before you start seeing any of those interests come into play.
7: Absolutely.
5: And my favorite part about this as well is 110% price match guarantee.
7: Yeah, we will beat the big boxes / crush the big boxes, because our goal is, you know, like, to maintain that whole, like, this is family-owned business. We've been here for 73 years. You know, we really want to take care of the people in our community, because
20: yes,
7: they've supported us through and through. We want to support them through and through. And you just don't get that customer service edge at those big boxes. And so the questions and the ideas that you have don't really get to be freely expressed like you can here. So you really can get what you want.
20: 546-4850. If they dial in today, you can have them ready to go weekend, you can have beginning of next week. What are we talking about?
7: Yeah, I mean, absolutely, you know, come in, take advantage of the pricing, and we can kind of set something up, and
20: yes,
7: then we can come out and measure next week and finalize all the details. We do have a few of our associates who are like, I could take a measure, but it's going to be, you know, it's going to be difficult, but I can definitely take one if somebody is just really, you know, wanting to bite down. But we can take care of you on Saturday. We can take care of you on Monday. But it's, yeah, first come, first serve. Early bird gets the worm. Mm-hmm. And don't wait till Monday. Come in on Saturday. You know, feel and see the hype. See all the new samples and new styles before they get gone. So
20: Mitchell Parton joining us here from the showroom, 4501 Western Avenue. That is Frazier's Carpet One. He is Riley Halton back in the Budweiser Studios. Start, bench, cut. Happening, Tyler and Kaner.
8: Come on!
9: They're not here for the popularity vote. They just want to get the ranking right. This is Start, Bench, Cut on 99.1 The Sports Animal.
20: His name's Riley Halton. He's in the Budweiser studios. He's got six. They are start bench cuts. And we continue from Fraser's Carpet One. Riley, good afternoon.
4: Steal Their Talent, birthday edition. You have the driving skills of Bubba Wallace turning 33, the musical skills of Bruno Mars turning 41, and the acting skills of Chevy Chase turning 83.
7: Yeah, I'm going to have to, in honor of Sam Parton, I'm going to start, you know, Bubba Wallace.
20: Okay.
7: Just for the NASCAR aspect of that. I'm going to bench Chevy Chase. I'm going to cut Bruno Mars. Good music and stuff, but cut Bruno.
8: I mean, Chevy Chase is fantastic. I think Bruno's a start, though, from the money aspect.
20: You're starting Bruno Mars?
8: I think I'm going to start Bruno.
20: You're going to gamble it all away and then have to do concerts in Vegas to make up for
8: maybe
20: it?
8: Maybe so. I'm going to start Bruno for the opportunity to make the most money. I'm going to bench Chevy Chase. I'm going to cut Bubba Wallace.
20: Okay, you get a chance to be Clark Griswold. Clark Griswold. Jelly of the Month Club.
8: And go on a lot of vacations.
20: Yes.
8: Yeah.
20: I'm going to start Chevy Chase. I'm going to bench Bubba Wallace. I'm going to cut Bruno Mars because even though 24 karat magic's in the air, it puts your pinky rings up to the moon, I'd rather still drive or be an actor.
8: I think I'd rather have you quoting Britney Spears than that.
20: That's our, my bad. Toxic. I'm toxic. I don't know the words. It's just toxic.
4: Who's the best chance to end the Dodgers' chance of a three-peat, the Rays, the Brewers, or the winner of the Guardians and the White Sox?
20: Okay, can we pause for a second? What are y'all doing over here not even forcing a game five?
8: Stop.
20: I'm not even trolling.
8: I did my part to boo up Ronald.
20: I'm not even trolling.
8: Right, I did my part.
7: I mean, just
20: that fan base last night was on Ronnie's backside.
7: Yeah.
8: Got to produce.
7: And the problem is, Albies is great when Albies is great, and Albies just wasn't there either. So you were missing, you know, some key parts. But yeah,
20: right.
7: You know, Acuna's got a chip on his shoulder. You know, maybe one year we'll hit it big.
20: What's the order?
7: I'm gonna start the Brewers. I mean, just they seem like they can match the intensity of the Dodgers, and the Dodgers don't really have to play that intense. They just kind of get out in front of you and they hold you off. So I think the Brewers give them a run for the money there. I'm going to bench the Rays. I'm going to cut the winner of the Cleveland Sox series.
8: Yeah, that's the order right there.
20: That's
8: I couldn't agree
20: three.
8: More. And, you know, the Dodgers are like, oh, it's postseason? Okay, we know what to do.
20: Did you see the way they celebrated last night in Atlanta or the lack thereof celebration?
8: On
20: to the next one.
8: Yeah, because that's what winners do.
20: Yep.
7: Speaking like you've done it before, right?
20: Time out. Riley, who's your favorite team in baseball?
4: It would be the soon-to-three-peat Los Angeles Dodgers.
20: I don't even know how we hire this knucklehead. I don't even get it, dude. I don't even understand.
4: It's because Will West was also a Dodger fan.
20: That's right. That's the only reason why we hired you, because Will hired you.
7: And where is he now? He's not here.
20: Yeah, exactly. He's wearing pants suits somewhere.
8: Bunch of Tennessee folk rooting on L.A. teams, because that makes sense.
4: Next. Oh, yeah. On this day in 1943, Chevy Chase was born. What's the best National Lampoon Vacation movie?
20: Oh.
4: Start, bench, cut, The Vegas Vacation, Christmas Vacation, or Vacation?
8: I watched all these around Christmas last year just because I wanted to again, and I love them all so much.
7: Yeah, I'm going to start Christmas Vacation.
20: Yes.
7: It's just one that you just always tend to quote. It's fun. If you ask me what my favorite movie is in the middle of summer, I would probably say Christmas Vacation.
8: Yeah.
7: Then you're going to bench the OG because that's kind of what started all the original Vacation, and I'll cut Vegas Vacation.
8: I mean, Christmas Vacation is 100% the start, for sure. God, it is. OG's great. Wally World. Who doesn't want to go to Wally World, right? Vegas is great.
20: You know why?
8: Why?
20: Nick Papa Giorgio. Dude, I put in a dollar to get a car, Dad. I put a dollar in to get a car.
8: Vegas Vacation is so good.
20: When him and Cousin Eddie are digging up all of the money in the dirt where he lives in the desert, I lose my mind. He keeps losing to hands of rock, paper, scissors, and war in the crappy casino on the other side of Vegas.
8: It's pretty good. I'm going to bench the OG. It's close. I'm going to bench the OG Vacation, and then I'll cut Vegas Vacation.
20: Fine, I'll do it.
8: It's so great.
20: Start Christmas, bench Vegas, cut OG.
8: I mean, they're all so great.
20: Yeah.
8: God.
20: The way Wayne Newton's got a thing for the wife.
8: Even is European Vacation the correct one to leave out?
20: Yes.
8: Okay.
20: Oh, yes.
8: Yeah.
4: Today, 1960, Netflix co-founder Reed Hastings was born. What's the best streaming network of this trio? Netflix, Prime, or Paramount Plus?
20: Clear start, bench cut here.
8: Really?
20: Okay. Let's.
7: Yeah, I'm going to start Netflix. I'm going to bench Paramount Plus. I'm going to cut Prime.
20: Interesting. You go. I'm going to start Paramount Plus. I'm going to bench Prime. I'm going to cut Netflix.
8: Buddy, you and I are close. I'm going to start Prime. I think Prime's the best thing.
20: Three different starts.
8: Yeah. I'm going to bench Paramount Plus.
5: because I love everything on Paramount Plus. I'm going to cut Netflix. Netflix is the OG, obviously, but it's just not got the quality. It's got quantity, not the quality anymore.
4: On this day in 1921, the first live broadcast of a football game was transmitted on the radio. What is the best sport to listen to on the radio?
7: Oh, this one's tough.
4: Dart, bench, cut, football, baseball, basketball.
10: It's a good one, man.
7: The thing about the radio is you're trying to get the audience to understand and visualize exactly what's going
5: on. Right, in that picture, baby.
7: But, you know, in the late 90s and early 2000s, we would watch a UT football game, but we would turn the volume off.
5: Oh, yeah.
7: And we would turn the radio on.
5: Exactly.
7: And we would listen at the 50, at the 40, at the 30. And you just, like, you get chills from that. So I'm going to start football for that reason. I'm going to bench baseball, and I'm going to cut basketball.
5: Man, how I got in this industry was play-by-play broadcasting, and it was baseball. If anybody wants to be a play-by-play broadcaster, I encourage you not to start with baseball because that is the most challenging. Because you got a lot of dead air to fill. There's nothing like listening to a baseball game on the radio. And Tyler, I paid for you and I both, the MLB.com, the super package where you can watch any game. I listened to more Braves games this season. Not anymore because they suck and they're out. I listened to more Braves games this season than I did watch. You start baseball, it's not even close for me. I'm going to bench football and I'm going to cut basketball. Even on TV, you did the sneakers. My wife hates that. And I'm like, well, nothing I can do about it, you know, honey, but it is what it is.
4: Following.
5: Start.
4: Oh, sorry.
5: No, it's cool. Let's go.
4: Go ahead.
5: Start baseball, bench, basketball, cut football. I think basketball and football are close, to be honest. Riley, how would you do it?
4: I would start football. Got a lot of nostalgia getting out of church and throwing on, you know, trying to race to the car to throw on the Titans game to listen to Mike Keith. I will bench baseball. I'm going to cut basketball. I think it's the least enjoyable experience radio side.
5: I mean, I hate to hate on anybody's take here, but you got to start baseball. That's just the clear.
26: But do you?
4: No.
26: But do you?
5: I think you do.
4: Following Georgia, Alabama, what's the best college football matchup in the month of October?
5: Oh, no.
4: Number 3, Notre Dame at number 8, BYU. Number 9, Ole Miss at number 1, Texas. Or number 5, Ohio State at number 19, at USC.
26: Mitchell, I had a start, but I

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1: And that's just, they're going to make Arch Manning look like the best quarterback in the nation.
2: Right.
1: And I'm going to cut Ohio State and USC. I think Ohio State just trounces them.
2: What's the update? LJ Martin is going to miss this game. Star Big 12 running back for BYU. I watched them last week after they fell short, or he got knocked out in that game against TCU.
1: Yeah.
2: Now, granted, the rain didn't help out.
1: Yeah.
2: Bear Brockmeyer had to do things by himself without LJ Martin in the backfield. So because of that, I'm going to start Texas Ole Miss. I'm going to bench BYU Notre Dame. I'm going to cut USC Ohio State. I thought BYU had a chance. They might still have a chance. I think Notre Dame is.
3: Speaking of Netflix earlier, have you ever seen the show Brockmeyer?
2: Of course.
3: Solid. I watched that earlier this year. Solid. I look at this like, what has the potential to be the best football game?
2: On the game.
3: The most compelling game, not a blowout or anything. I think Ole Miss Texas is that still. I'm going to start that game. I'm going to bench Notre Dame BYU. I'll be at the injury report. I'm going to cut Ohio State and USC. I personally feel like Ohio State is just crushing everybody that's, you know, obviously not named Texas.
2: I got to ask you, for anybody out there who are saying, I want to do a bigger project, and to me, it's not just the 18-month, I've just became an empty nester. I want the opportunity to be able to completely revamp the entire home, whether it's going on the market or it's a forever home. You even got some of those options for the big deals as well.
1: Yeah. I mean, if you're looking at a large scale project and you're just going, you know, I've got couple weeks to months of investment time. We've got contractors who are going to move walls and do this and do that. And how do we just not tie up a bunch of our funds? We've got a fantastic 36-month option. And maybe you're just like, hey, we need to do all three levels of our house. We have a basement we've never refinished. We have the main level that's old. We have the upstairs that's worn out. Yeah, let's get in there. 36 months, it'll really help, and it won't kill.
2: In closing, the one thing I think Will used to always mention in different churches, the different families, the different people that are at Cumulus.
1: Absolutely,
2: you guys used to always mention you're so efficient with time.
1: Yeah,
2: it'd be one room, it'd be two rooms.
3: Chandler Emerson,
1: John,
2: come in, I mean, move the furniture, lay the floor, lay the carpet, what you need. You guys were done, no time. Efficient.
1: Yeah, John Wilkerson's always a big advocate of that. You know, just as far as taking care of them through the years, and I mean, even with Jimmy Himes doing some things, and you know, just ran over to, you know, two other ones last week who are affiliated with Cumulus, and it's like, yeah, this is kind of how we could do this. If this works for you, we'd love the opportunity, and you know, it's just really glad to partner with y'all. Number one,
2: yeah.
1: And at the same time, it's always great to have you guys in here, and this is what we offer to the you know, greater part of East Tennessee,
2: exactly,
1: and Knoxville community.
2: Exactly.
3: And don't worry, I have a 1-year-old, and he spills things everywhere on the carpet at home, so we'll be here.
1: Doesn't get any better.
3: Soon.
1: So. If you had another kid, too, that definitely doesn't get any
3: more
1: better.
3: More stains. Yeah, all right.
1: More stains.
2: 546-4850, Mitchell Parton. Happy Columbus Day.
1: Happy Columbus Day. Come get some flooring.
2: Everything you need, from the store to the floor that you trust more, that is our friends.
1: Frazier's.
2: Floor from the store that you trust more. That's our friends at Frazier's. Let's come back. Let's hit reset. From Mitchell Parton, we get you up to date with what you need to know about Arkansas Week right here on the station where the Vols play. 99.1 The Sports Animal and 640 AM The Sports Monster.
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6: They're still working with us right now on 275 northbound north of high school. They very quickly got those vehicles out of those lanes of traffic. They're over on the right-hand shoulder. All lanes open. Still a big backup. Still working a wreck on John Sevier Highway at Twin Creek Road and a gas line break, Washington Pike at North Mall Road. And still heavy interstate volume.
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1: Here's your first alert to bands of heavy rain and wind Saturday into Saturday night thanks to the leftover tropical system moving through parts of West Tennessee. Some areas could see gusts up to 35 or 40 here in the valley, but gusts could reach 50 to 70 miles per hour in the Smoky Mountains where we have high wind warnings. From the WVLT First Alert Weather Center, I'm Chief Meteorologist Spencer Denton.
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1: To welcome you back to Fraser's Carpet, 14501 Western Avenue. I know, right?
0: Going across the old what can I do for yous on a Thursday on threes reporting in the last hour. Pete Nakos with the report. The SEC is considering restoring the transfer policy, which requires intra-conference athletes to sit out a year before playing for another SEC school. Remember, the transfer among schools in conference was voted on in 2021 and allows immediate eligibility. So remember, the NCAA also came in and changed the policy in spring of 2024 when the D1 board approved legislation because of the federal injunction that took place in the state of West Virginia.
2: So this is going back to the old school, like,
0: you got to sit out if you stay in conference.
2: So the Brandon Kennedy going from Alabama to Tennessee having to get a waiver. Yeah. If that were to happen, you're once again, Sankey, you are restricting your member institutions. Hey, let's play 9 conference games. Hey, let's do that. Oh, no expanded playoffs to date. Hey, let's put this back in place. You're killing your teams, man. If this were to actually materialize.
0: Just doing a little bit of digging here, right here.
2: Again, you're the one reading it. If I'm understanding it correctly, going back to the old days where you can't go Tennessee to Alabama, Alabama to Missouri.
0: And remember, this is the SEC that explored self-governance that would allow a one-time transfer rule, but would require multi-time transfers to sit out a year before playing again.
2: Okay, that I'm on board with.
0: Yeah, so that's what that's what the SEC has been trying to push with for the Protect College Sports Act.
2: Yeah, that's fine. I agree with that.
0: Riley Haltom, could you see the SEC going back to the pre-2021 days and saying, if you leave a school in conference to try to stay in the SEC with another program, you must sit out a year?
3: Could I see them doing it? Yes, absolutely.
0: Would this be completely not the right direction if they did do that?
3: I think it would be a poor decision, yes.
0: Poor decision, yes. Very poor decision.
3: It's just, it's been time and time again, the powers that be in college football seem just attached to what it used to be, and it is so far away from that now. So they're going to continue to try to latch onto it any way they can, and that is another way they can exert control over these athletes without giving them the fair treatment that they need through a collective bargaining agreement.
2: I just want to know, what's the thought process behind this? Now, it's the
1: don't
2: wild,
1: we all want to know that?
2: It's the wild, wild west. I agree with you. That's why I have never been in favor of the unlimited transfer situation. One time, sure. You know, we all make mistakes. Tyler said, hey, yeah, Kaner, come on down. That's a mistake by him. I bet he wishes there was a transfer portal right here. We all get one.
1: I keep receipts.
2: Everybody else, like, what are you doing here? It's like NFL free agency without the contract. So, but restricting yourself in conference when all the other conferences can do this, you would just be hurting yourself. Again, we see it all the time. A hot shot recruit comes in, 5-star, 4, highly rated 4-star, doesn't play as much as he wanted to as a freshman, transfers, goes to another school, and then he blossoms. You're just negating your other member institution school from maybe taking advantage of that. To me, it makes no sense. I hope this doesn't materialize. I hope the whole thing gets cleaned up. But anything to restrict your conference versus other conferences, that just seems silly to me.
0: No Kay and Lee this year.
2: Yeah.
0: No Horry Williams this year.
2: Okay, so a trade-off. Yeah. I mean, the list goes on and on, right? It's funny, I can't think of any more, but the list is extensive. It can go on.
0: No, but
2: on
0: you
2: and
0: brought
2: on.
0: The one that was huge is Brandon Kennedy.
2: Yeah, Brandon Kennedy.
0: Tennessee needed Brandon Kennedy in a worse way when Pruitt was here.
2: And that was pre-2021, so in order for him to be eligible, he had to go through a waiver. No, correction. He was a grad transfer, so he was fine. But there have been situations. Cade Mays had to get a waiver.
0: There you go.
2: Like, you had to get waivers under the – and what constitutes as a waiver? You know, well, he used his whole dad thing, and that made sense for him. But, like, you know, what equates to this player can play immediately, but this player can't? If you leave it up to the NCAA, or in this case, I guess the conference, we're just never going to know with that transparency. So I hope this doesn't happen. Now, if the Protect College Sports Act ever does pass or whatever, and it's, you know, one free transfer and then everybody else, you have to sit out a year, I would be on board with that. I think that makes sense. But again, I'll say this, anything that restricts your conference, if you're Sankey and an admin, restricts your conference versus every other conference in the Big Ten, the Big 12, it just seems like a losing battle, and another thing that would, well, quite frankly, continue to make you look like you're behind the Big Ten, which is what the SEC is right now.
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6: Your biggest interstate problem at the moment is going to be where they're working this wreck on 275 northbound north of high school. But all of those lines have been reopened, and the volume through there is diminishing very quickly. Still lining up 40 westbound out of town in both directions past Pellissippi. And they're still working with a gas main break on Washington Pike at North Mall Road.
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3: Hour number four, Tyler and Kaner live from Frazier's Carpet One. You hear the music, spin that wheel, Raleigh Halton. It's time for the Sports Fix at 6. What game will we be playing today? Ooh, you hear the ref theory. You hear it. You know what that means. It's the Kaner game. God, that guy is so boastful. That guy is so vain that he named a game after him. I sure did. That's what happens when you put the headset on there after a little bit of a wait. We're going to play the Kaner game. I am going to ask a trivia question. And here's the significance of the Kaner game. Instead of calling in to the phone number 896-9900, I need you to text that phone number 865-896-9900. The first person to text in the correct answer is going to win quite a prize. Hey, this concert ticket don't go on sale until next week to the public, but you can win them right here. A pair of tickets to Greta Van Fleet. Greta Van Fleet. Food City Center. That's happening on March the 13th. And we already established, Riley, that's a day after my birthday. So March the 13th, coming up in a couple of months. Greta Van Fleet. Tickets go on sale. Thursday. Yeah, tickets go on sale Thursday. The next Thursday at 10 a.m. on Ticketmaster.com, but you can win a pair right now if you answer this trivia question correct for the Sports Fix at 6. All right, here's what I want to know. Tennessee football, hardly ever, and I mean hardly ever, recruits the state of Arkansas. I want to know the last Tennessee football player to commit and sign with the Vols out of high school from the state of Arkansas. 865-896-9900, 896-9900. Tell me who was the last player to commit and sign to Tennessee as a high schooler for football out of the state of Arkansas. Riley Haltom, is that tough? Do you have, don't blurt it out if you know it, but do you have a player in mind?
4: That's a tough one.
3: It is very tough. But wow. Some OGs here are going to, not OGs, but some Tennessee diehards are going to figure it out.
4: I don't even have a player in my head. Like I would have to sit here and ponder on it for a little bit.
3: Not going to lie, we got the Tennessee report coming up in 5 minutes, or maybe 10 minutes if nobody dials in here. Not going to lie, usually it's popping up with the correct answer by now. So far, I've gotten 3 texts in, and they're not correct. So. Okay, we're
4: Joe Overcook on this one? Make it a little too hard?
3: It's there. The correct answer's in. The pick is in, but I want to see what everybody else says. Cedric Houston is incorrect. Jones is incorrect. Cedric Houston, incorrect. I'm looking for the last one. The last one, everybody. The last one. Okay. We've got a lot of names here. The first person that got it correct was Corey. Corey with the correct answer. Congratulations to Corey. Chaz Nimrod. Unless I'm missing something, and if I'm missing something, it's Riley Halton's fault. Chaz Nimrod is the last player from high school to be recruited, commit, and sign with Tennessee from the state of Arkansas. Chaz Nimrod was a part of the class of 2022. If you remember, he played a couple of seasons with the University of Tennessee before transferring to go play for Alex Dolish at USF.
5: and now he's at Auburn. Somebody also texts in, wide receiver we played last week. That is correct as well. His name is Shaz Nimrod. He was a top 500 overall recruit, a guy that was very undervalued in that class, in my opinion, a three-star rated prospect. On three had him as a four-star. But it was Shaz Nimrod, had a cup of coffee here at the University of Tennessee. He's gone on and gotten better as a wide receiver, and, of course, he's one of the top guys for Auburn right now. The answer is Shaz Nimrod, and congratulations to Corey for getting that correct. Appreciate you guys for playing the Caner game. All right, Corey, hang on. We're going to get your information here in just a second, but we're going to go to a Tennessee football report right here with Riley Haltom. Riley Haltom, Tennessee and Arkansas just a couple of days away. What do you got for us today?
6: The way he was running the football, you know, he feeling much better this week than he was. The way he was running the football, you know, he feeling much better this week than he was a week ago. You know, but he's a fighter. I thought he had really good vision, and you know, he made a couple of bounce cuts that were the right time, big time plays by him, and ultimately, just, you know, the way the game unfolded.
4: There's Tennessee head coach Josh Heupel talking about DeShawn Bishop and the fact that his number one running back got 34 carries against the Auburn Tigers in Tennessee's win last week. Looks like he might have to continue to get a pretty big workload going forward for Tennessee to be successful. But just how big? We'll get to that in a second. These Tennessee football reports brought to you by our friends over at Collectibles and More. 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
5: All right, so the big news from last night in the availability report there, Riley Haltom, Faison Brandon. Not last week, but this week he's on the availability report listed as questionable.
4: Yeah, I've seen this one get a lot of speculation and different, like, oh, what is Tennessee doing here? Like, is this them trying to protect Faison Brandon by saying he's injured later and when he wasn't actually injured? I don't think it's actually that deep.
5: No, I mean, he's not 100%. I mean, I got two eyes. I can see that.
4: 100, sure. Yeah. And you can see that. Like, this guy has been banged up and was banged up following that Texas game. You saw it happen. I mean, he had to come out of the game for a couple plays, was in that medical tent for a while in that game against Texas. So this is not something that Tennessee's, like, just making up to protect Faison Brandon. So I want to dispel that because I've seen actually quite a bit of speculation around that.
5: I mean, the issue, Riley, is you have the head football coach going out there and saying at halftime he's not 100%. Post-game, that his injury didn't affect his play. And then on Monday, completely leaning into the injury. Again, he's banged up. Everybody can tell. But when you have Josh Heupel kind of playing both sides of the fence, I mean, what are fans supposed to believe, right?
4: I think where that comes from, that comment after the game where he said the injury did not affect the way he played. I think that was more of Josh Heupel being a quarterback guy, being disappointed in a lot of the things that Faison Brandon did, for regardless sure. of his injury. And that's where I think that comment comes. And then, yeah, you did see a little bit of a flip going into that next week, but
5: a little bit,
4: but and part of the reason, and then to address why he was not on the availability report last week and was this week, he was Tennessee's starting quarterback for sure going into that Auburn game. There was no doubts in anybody's mind. Like, everybody was expecting Faison Brandon to be a Tennessee starter against Auburn. When he now comes into this game against Arkansas with the expectation that he will be the backup, there's no longer any reason to make sure he's in the, like, again, availability report, not injury report.
5: Yep.
4: Mm-hmm. Now Tennessee has the option to potentially sit him. Since he is going to be the backup. And if you don't want to, you know, make him available, that's an option to you now for Tennessee. It was not really an option when he was projected to be your starter. And obviously he's still healthy enough that he can play the position. He can play the game, but not healthy enough to where he's playing his best football. And that's the difference there. That's why he was not on the report last week. He was going to be the starter. He was always going to be available for Tennessee. This week, not as much of an emphasis on making sure that he is an option in the quarterback room going into this game against Arkansas.
5: Yeah, I could see him being available for this game and, you know, being an option in case things go south for McIntyre or there's an injury to McIntyre. But, I mean, if the game is lopsided one way or the other, I wouldn't play Faison. This week I make sure he's 100% healthy. And then he's going to be called upon at some point this season, no matter how good it is for McIntyre or whatever, to help Tennessee win some games, in my opinion. Other notable, Sham Umarov not listed. And that's got to be a good sign. Not saying that he's 100% healthy and will start, but I think that he probably would be trending to being available, which is good to have another offensive lineman at your disposal. Quay Moss not listed there, but hey, Riley, I got to be honest with you, buddy. I did not. He didn't hit the injury report the availability report until Friday of last week. So who knows kind of where that is in terms of protocol for him.
4: Yeah. Quay Moss I don't feel comfortable saying he's for sure going to play for Tennessee on Saturday. His injury situation's been a little bit weird for sure, but hopefully things cleared up there with Quay Moss going forward. Other than that, nothing else particularly new. I mean, the guys that are out, are your season ending injury guys plus Kedrick Golston, who was out all last week as well. And then Javon Gordon pops up on this report as questionable. And getting him back, I think, would be big, and trying to keep Deshaun Bishop healthy going deeper into the season, especially when a guy like Duane Morris, who put the ball on the ground last week, and as Darrell Sims always does, sends the running back that fumbled to the bench for a while, led to Deshaun Bishop getting more carries there in the fourth quarter than Tennessee probably would have liked. So getting a guy like Javon Gordon back is going to be very big for Tennessee if he's able to go. But as one texter pointed out, earlier in the show, every person that's been questionable for Tennessee so far at the start of the week on the report, questionable or doubtful as well, but questionable specifically, has ended up being out at the end of the week. Did not end up making the game day availability report as someone that could go. So,
5: heck of a nugget there. Yeah, no Sam Levitt doubtfuls miraculously healing and playing game on Saturday here. Hey, real quick, 30 seconds, anything of note from, and there'll be another availability report tonight about 8:10 Eastern time. There'll be one tomorrow, Friday, and then, of course, 90 minutes before kickoff on Saturday. Anything of note from last night's Arkansas's availability report?
4: Maddox Lassiter, the tight end, has not recorded a stat this season. Depth guy, not going to be swinging the pendulum one way or the other. Steven Soles Jr., rotational defensive lineman, somebody that has played for them some this season.
5: Hey, you know who that is, right?
4: Steven Soles Jr.?
5: Yeah. Powell High School. It was
4: really?
5: In Kentucky first couple of years. That is a Powell High School standout, Steven Soles Jr.
4: Oh, yep. Well, there you go. Panthers. Yep. Love to hear that. Love to hear these Knoxville guys getting on these rosters. Steven Soles Jr., rotational guy for Arkansas, and then Shelton Lewis, the DB. He has been pretty involved for them. I think he's ninth on the team in tackles, so pretty involved. But nobody that's, you know, game-breaking for Arkansas on their injury report.
5: Riley Haltom, who makes these reports possible each and every single day?
4: That is our friends over at Collectibles and More. 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Every time they have somebody coming in to sign things, they do a lot trying to foster that community around the hobby of collecting. And so be sure to follow them on their Facebook page. And then until you have one of those events, get by for the best collectibles experience anywhere. 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
5: Live from Frazier's Carpet One, Columbus Day flooring sale this Monday. 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Come in on Saturday.
7: Seriously.
5: Something's up to 50% off here in the showroom. Come on by here to Frazier's Carpet One. All right. We move on. Tyler, Kaner, that was Riley Haltom with the Tennessee Football Practice Report. This is 99.1 Tyler and Kaner on The Sports Animal.
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3: Top of the hour, Rivalry Thursday. Brian Rice is going to have the call.
9: from Grace Christian Academy. Sevier County taking on Grace. Game of the year in 2025. Will it be the game of the year in 2026? That actually is up for interpretation right now, because I know Powlett Central already gave you a banger. We've already had a few candidates already make that list. Brian Rice, Chad Dindle, top of the hour. That's going to be Grace hosting Sevier County. Speaking of hosting, hi, my name is Tyler Ivins. Eric Kane, and I will say each and every Thursday we have the opportunity to open up the front door. And the way that this guy has been bankrolling our listeners, he's allowed to come in, kick his feet up on the coffee table, and he can have whatever he wants that we're serving in the kitchen. He came on this program last week, and he said, Tyler, BYU minus six, here's a free play. I'm telling you it's going to hit. And then I went home Saturday night, and I watched stormy, rainy Dallas-Fort Worth, Texas, TCU play host to BYU. And even after LJ Martin hit the sideline, I said, you know what? I trust Kevin Todd. You know what? I trust Bear Brockmeyer. And guess what happened? That's right. BYU covering the minus six, and all of a sudden, now people are waiting for the appearance by the one Kevin Todd. 888-320-7517. Must be the president and CEO of the sportsbrokers.com. Kevin, it's Tyler in Tennessee. Salutations, my friend.
12: Tyler, that was a great entrance speech.
9: I like winning money, dude, and that's all courtesy of you. I like to dabble the numbers, and when Kevin Todd says BYU minus six, I said, I don't care how bad the weather gets. I don't care how bad the injury report gets. He has winners, and you gave us more winners. So I want to personally say thank you, sir.
12: Well, I'm just doing my job, and I'm going to do my job again tonight with this matchup. Let me tell you what I'm going to do for your
9: all
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9: Right.
12: As always, I want to earn the business of all your listeners, okay? But this is what I want to do. I'm putting it all on the line tonight, T. I absolutely love this game. In fact, if I lose this game tonight, every one of your listeners that call in will get the rest of the weekend for free. I am 4-0 on Thursday nights. I am the king of Thursday night, 16-4-1 dating back to last season. Folks, tonight's matchup, I'm telling you right now, do not attempt to play the game on your own. You're going to lose. It's a great matchup. Tampa at Dallas, and I'm giving you the information. Not only am I giving you the information, folks, if I don't win, you get the weekend for free on me. That's how strong it is. The only thing you need to do is pick up the phone and dial 888-320-7517. That's 888-320-7517. You get tonight's matchup, Tampa-Dallas. If I don't win, the entire weekend is on me. Not only that, if you've been betting $500 on my games the entire season right now, you're up $8,000. If you're betting $1,000 on these games, you're up $16,000. That's how strong the information is, Tyler. And let me tell you, you'd be crazy not to give me a call. I'm giving it to you for free.
9: Yeah, that phone number again for Kevin Todd, you can personally reach out to him and his team over at the Sports Brokers, 888-320-7517. All right, Kevin, I'm going to do something I normally don't do. I would never go to a magician and be like, so how'd you do it? I'd never walk into a kitchen and go to a chef and go, what's the special ingredient? Kevin, do you have stats, or can you give us a little bit of carrot on the stick, if you will? What do you rely on the most when you yourself are sitting in front of that giant screen, the giant menu? What are some of those stats that you're relying on the most when you're handicapping your games?
12: I don't really rely on stats and statistics, because when you're talking about stats and statistics, you're talking about a particular team, that one team alone.
9: Right.
12: Like I like to do is I like to talk about angles, because when you talk about angles, it's the entire league in itself. So when I punch into the computer different scenarios, it's going to tell me the best scenario, and it's going to come up with the best team, because I'm asking the question for all the teams. So I look for angles more than stats and statistics.
9: Here on our show, I have an acronym. It's one of my favorites to use, Kevin Todd, WTF. And where I come from, WTF stands for wrong team favored. So when I get to a number early, or if I get to a number late, Kevin Todd, teach me something here. How do you determine whether the public is on the wrong side, whether sharps have pushed it in one direction, or they're getting to it too early, or because they just, oh man, of course Kansas City always does this. Of course Georgia always does. There's sometimes public, let's be honest, they go the wrong direction, and you got to kind of grab them and pull them in the right direction. How do you determine which way, one way or the other?
12: Well, they always go in the wrong direction, the public, because they bet on the public perception on how teams play. So I'll give you an example of a game that happened. At the beginning beginning of the week, everybody was betting on the Cleveland Browns minus the 1.5 versus the Jets. Okay?
9: Okay.
12: Now, we're on Thursday. The line has swung to where they're getting 2.5 now, and the Jets are favored. So when you look at that, the public jumped on that because of the reaction, how bad the Jets played against the Bears and how well Cleveland played the week before.
9: Absolutely.
12: Wrong. It doesn't work like that, folks. The wise guys came in. They took the plus 1.5, and the odds makers have said, you know what, forget about the public. We got to make the Jets favor 2.5. So you got to be able to read the lines, because the public perception is always bet on bad teams, bet on good teams.
9: Kevin Todd, his phone number for those of you texting, 888-320-7517. One more time, 888-320-7517. Or for the, all you websiters, thesportsbrokers.com. Kevin, if I was to ask you a final question, what's the biggest piece of information that the public seems to always overlook? If you're Professor Todd here in this giant symposium, we're in an auditorium with you, what is it that you want to teach us when it comes to information that perhaps maybe we just don't see from a 10-foot view?
12: Well, first of all, they don't get the injury report like I get it during the week, and who's probable and who's not. Because when the public, when it's released to the public, it's already too late. The line's already moved in the direction of the injury. That's number one. Number two, most important, believe it or not, guys, it's the weather. Because the weather plays a factor in these games, especially on the totals, where you can see a line drop 3 or 4 points depending on the weather, how it's snowing or raining. And most important, the reverse lineman. The line movement, like I told you about the Cleveland game, knowing that the odds makers want to move the money because they want to have even amount of money on both sides, so they have no risk at all, so they gain that 10% juice. So they want $2 million one way, $2 million the other way, and the casinos guarantee $200,000, and they don't give a crap who wins the game.
9: It's Kevin Todd. Kevin Todd stops by each and every Thursday to join us. TheSportsBrokers.com, 888-320-7517. Do you have any goodies you want to leave us with, Kevin, before we part ways on the Thursday?
12: Absolutely. Get your pens out, folks, because this is a doozy. It is 8-0 against the spread. Undefeated since 1995, folks. It's going to be 9-0 again. So listen to this angle. And I don't know how I come up with these angles, but this is crazy. Play against any NFL team in week 5 that's 4-0 against the spread and was an underdog of 3 or more points in its last game. If that team is facing an opponent that won 7 or more games last year, do you know who that falls under not to play on?
9: No, who would it be?
12: Play against the Raiders. I am all over New England Patriots, -3. I believe it's a gift. You're getting so much value because of they've played so bad all the way up until beating Buffalo on the road. The right. Raiders, in my opinion, have overachieved. I think they come back down to earth this weekend against New England, and they lose by at least a touchdown or less. My free play, New England -3.
9: Kevin Todd. 4-0 on those Thursday plays, so you need to call him at 888-320-7517. And when you include what he just gave us just then, you're talking about him continuing to cash. We're talking about 4-0 on the free picks, 16-4-1 since last Thursday night. That's an incredible batting average. If that's baseball, Kevin, that's you getting into the Hall of Fame with at least some would say only needing 300. You, sir, are right now out kicking the coverage, and that's just what happens when they join you. Again, CEO and president of thesportsbrokers.com. He already put the guarantee out there. If he does not hit tonight, Thursday night, between Tampa and Dallas in Arlington, he will give you the entire weekend absolutely free over at the Sports Brokers. Kevin, we appreciate it. We look forward to chatting with you next week, partner.
12: Thanks, gentlemen.
9: Out the door he goes. Kevin Todd, a final time at thesportsbrokers.com. We swing back through, love it or leave it, to get to before 7 o'clock. And stand by, because top of the hour, we head to Grace Christian Academy, and it's going to be a matchup between Grace hosting the Smoky Bears of Sevier County. 99.1 The Sports Animal. 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
3: Look for increasing clouds tonight with lows in the upper 50s. A mix of sun and clouds on Friday with highs around 80. Bands of heavy rain and wind will move in ahead of the tropical system on Saturday. That will linger into Saturday night. Wind gusts up to 35 or 40 miles per hour here in the valley, but as high as 60 or 70 miles per hour in the Smokies. From the WVLT First Alert Weather Center, I'm Chief Meteorologist Spencer Denton.
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5: Boys, we got a lot we got to get to before we hand things over to Brian Rice and Chad Tindall. Grace, Sevier County. They are your rivalry Thursday matchup for October the 8th. We go to the Stanley Pinson and Gates hotline. Joey has been waiting patiently. And Joey, look at you, my friend. 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
6: I think it's going to be 32-9. I think they'll do a couple field goals about it.
5: 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Thank you to Andy White and the friends. That is at Ted Russell Ford. We were just talking about cars during the break, and my co-host continues to tell me how he lives that bougie lifestyle. If there's anybody who lives a bougier lifestyle than Eric Kane, his name's Riley Haltom, and he's back in the Budweiser Studios. This is Love It or Leave It on Tyler and Kaner. 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
8: 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Love it or leave it on 99.1 The Sports Animal.
5: Riley Haltz, I'm back in the Budweiser Studios. Love it or leave it time. Good afternoon.
9: Looking to end their four-game losing streak in Fayetteville, George McIntyre and the Vols head to the Hog House as 13.5-point favorites. Love it or leave it, Tennessee covering the spread Saturday afternoon.
5: Man, Vegas made this the perfect number. And I understand that's what they do, man. That's why they're so good at this. I'm going to take the Vols since it's still at 13.5. Anything over two touchdowns, I'm going to start getting a little worried. I probably might even just not even touch it to begin with. If you can still get it at 13.5, I like the Vols to win this game by two touchdowns. Establish a run game. Defense will be strong. I mean, I'm telling you right now, Arkansas and KJ Jackson are not great. Eric already ran through them yesterday when we were on campus. The numbers back up just how bad of a football program Ryan Silverfield has. I think they're going to take belt to backside again, and I think Tennessee's going to grow. I think they're going to like what they see heading into the Alabama matchup next week. Yeah, give me the balls. I'll lay the 13.5. Love it.
10: Yeah, I'm not much more to add on that. I just think this comes down to solid, fundamentally sound football team and a bad football team. I understand you're on the road. I get anything can happen. It's not going to be a laydown, but all those things Tyler just said and more, I like Tennessee to cover the spread. They're going to run the football, and I think they're going to get that pass game going.
9: Despite speculation that Tropical Storm Isaias could move the game to a different day or location, thank you, Alabama and Georgia plan on playing on time this Saturday at Bryant-Denny Stadium. Love it or leave it, this is the right call ahead of the top six showdown this weekend.
10: Yeah, I mean, looking at the current models, yeah, because the current models now show it's going to be hitting like Saturday morning.
5: Yeah,
10: and that's why they're moving College Game Day into Coleman Coliseum. And like during 9 to noon or whatever, that's when they could have a tornado warning at that point in time. So, I mean, the fact that it's going to hit in the morning and the kickoff is, what, at 7:30? Yeah, I mean, that's fine. That's the right call. It's all based off projections, and the latest projection now has it moved up.

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1: Standing tall, standing true, and saying we ain't moving this home game. We'll wait to see what the conditions look like once it gets here. And I can't wait to see this clash happen. Very excited for what's going to happen between Georgia and Alabama. Love it.
2: Winners of three of their last four by an average of 32 points. Number one, Texas clashes with rival Oklahoma as a six-point favorite at the Texas State Fair this weekend. Love it or leave it, the Longhorns stay the course and make the 122nd meeting ugly.
3: So they've won by an average of how many? 32 over the three of the last four? So if you're asking me, do I believe Texas is going to make it ugly by 30-plus points, I leave it then. Yeah, no. So they've won three of the last four by an average of 32 points. Yeah, so if you're telling me set this spread at Texas minus 32, I'll take Oklahoma. I know that's not what you're saying. You're just giving me context that the rivalry as of late has been one-sided and Texas has rubbed their nose in it. Now is 14 points still rubbing his nose in it? Is 17 points still rubbing their nose in it? Maybe, but not 32. I think that this will be an average of 6 to 10 points. So, yeah, I think what Texas has done over the last 36, 48 months, that's cute. I think we're going to see a different result come Saturday when these two get together.
4: I'll leave that. I think Texas is going to win. I think it's going to be – it's not going to be 30-point-something, but I think they're going to win handily. Maybe a late score, Tyler, that pushes that to maybe 18, maybe 20, somewhere around there.
3: Right.
4: I think Texas, again, just significantly better. I know Texas offensively has not played great so far this year, but that football team and where Oklahoma is right now – I'm going to leave your stance on it, and I'll leave. I guess I'll love ugly because I think 18 to 20 points is an ugly win for the loser for sure, or an ugly loss for the loser.
2: Finishing the postseason with a 125 average and no runs driven in, Ronald Acuna Jr. and the Braves fell in four games to the two-time defending champion Dodgers.
3: Shut up, Riley.
2: Love it or leave it. We've seen the former MVP play his final home game, or a final game in a Braves uniform.
3: Are you okay with him dancing on your grave like that?
4: PSA, I need a co-host for tomorrow's program. Anybody available?
3: Oh, that's right.
4: Anybody?
3: Wow. What's going on with RJ?
4: I leave this completely. Listen, he struggled in the postseason. He's not had an RBI.
3: There's some Braves fans that want him out.
4: Well, some Braves fans that are stupid is what that is. He struggled in the postseason. Do not forget how he ended the regular season. He was scorching hot. Acuna, he is one of the most dynamic players in the game. He changes the complexion of the lineup even when he's in there and he's struggling. The team has two more options this offseason, next offseason. They'll exercise both of them. He'll hit free agency after the 28th season. So I leave the fact that the former MVP's played his last game with the Bravos. He'll be back with the Braves for at least next year, in my opinion.
3: Leave it. He'll be back with the Braves next season. Do I believe that, much like Philadelphia, if the phone rings, Bryce Harper, Trey Turner, if the phone rings in Atlanta and somebody goes, you want to talk Ronald Acuna Jr., I guarantee the Braves front office will go, sure, we can have lunch. I don't know if I'm picking up that tab, though.
4: Yeah.
3: I think Ronald Acuna Jr. has gone from untouchable, no chance that you can make me a deal that I'd say yes to we will now listen on a deal.
4: I can see that.
3: But it still has to be resounding.
4: It's tough because, again, he's done nothing in the postseason. He's been hurt a lot, but he's done nothing in the postseason for like the last 6 years. But still, he is capable of changing any game. He's one of those players in MLB, and they are not going to get rid of him.
2: Today is National Fluffernutter Day. Love it or leave it, you've actually had a fluffernutter.
4: I'm sorry, what did you say?
2: A fluffernutter?
4: Language.
3: I actually did not know what a fluffernutter was until
2: Neither
3: I worked with
2: I.
3: Will West.
4: Of course.
3: And Will West is like, how have you not had this?
4: Yeah, I just said, had five for lunch.
3: Oh, no, he says it's the most incredible thing ever.
4: It's a oatmeal with marshmallow in it,
3: or no,
4: is it?
3: It's peanut butter.
4: Peanut butter with marshmallow.
3: With marshmallow
4: in it.
3: Fluff.
4: Okay,
3: that combination does not fit my fancy, so I leave it. I've never had one. I've been told I'm missing out on something great. To me, it's a texture thing, and I sound like I'm a sixth grader again.
4: Yeah,
3: I'm just not going to do it.
4: I don't think I have one, so I'll leave it. But like, you know, at Christmas time when you go to parties and all that, and they've got these weird cookies on trays and everything, like that seems like one of those Christmas type cookies. Maybe I'm
3: no
4: off
3: I don't
4: here.
3: Eric, I have to have friends to go be invited to parties.
4: That's true. My mom has tons of Christmas parties, so I'll have to, you know, see if you can go to one
3: pity
4: of those.
3: Invite Riley, you strike me as somebody who's had a fluffernutter before. Heck, you strike me as somebody who had a fluffernutter today for lunch.
2: Nah, not a big piece.

0: Peanut butter guy, personally. So.
1: Oh, that's right. I knew that. Yeah, I get to know your producer. I knew you weren't a big peanut butter guy.
2: I'll leave that.
0: So I think I'm good off the fluffernutters.
1: Had you heard of a fluffernutter before you read that?
0: I had heard of it before, but had never ventured out to try it, no.
1: How big is this game at the top of the hour we're about to be?
3: It's huge. It's big. Sevier County and Grace, again, it was the game of the year last year, and Grace is just... work through all their schedule. And, you know, Grace, the challenge that is Sevier County, obviously, you know, cream of the crop, national state titles and state title appearances two of the last 3 years.
1: Right.
3: It's always a great challenge. And it's a great litmus test for both teams here, you know, towards the end of the season before they both gear off for their respective playoff runs.
1: You just gave me a bunch of coach speak there. I love it. Love that team. They work really hard. Their kids are great. My kids are great.
3: Sevier County, good football. Yeah. Sevier County also needs a big win back after taking one to Greenville a couple weeks ago.
1: Just a huge moment here for our kids, our facility, our program, our teachers. We love our faculty.
3: It's really about the community as a whole.
1: Grace here, I just want to tell you right now, everybody loves the fact that Grace can come out here and just welcome us in here. Good football game last year. Expect to be a great football game.
3: Grace's
0: quarterback? Sevier County's quarterback?
3: Uh-huh.
0: All-time TSSAA leader in touchdown passes.
3: Yeah, he's the man. He's been starting since his sophomore year, and they throw the football all the time.
0: He is unreal.
1: Great kid, great parents, got great school, great grades. Just love everything that's going to happen tonight, and appreciate you boys being here. Can't wait for Brian and Chad to call the game, and just can't wait for good football here in East Tennessee.
3: Nobody thought that Grace was going to get blown out or anything last year because Grace was phenomenal, but I don't think many picked Grace to win that game last year. And it's kind of a big old, like, here I am moment for Grace. And so we'll see if they can do it 2 years in a row.
1: Columbus State flooring sale already underway. They can get you sized up for next week. Yes, things will be, the phones will say will be quite busy coming up Saturday at 546-4850. We'll tell you more what Fraser's Carpet One and Mitchell Parton's team can do for you next. Final 10, Tyler and Kaner this Thursday, October 8th on 99.1, the Sports Animal.
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0: You heard him in hour number three of the program. You know his voice. You know his family's voice. You know his son's voice. It's Mitchell Parton, and he wants to let you know, if you've ever thought about new floors, now is the time to act. Eric Kane, how many days until Thanksgiving?
1: 49 days until gobble gobble.
0: It's seven weeks from today. So don't do this thing where you're like, I'll get to it next week, and then Bama game happens. I'll get to it in a couple of weeks, and then Halloween happens. My in-laws aren't coming in until Christmas. Oh, it's Thanksgiving. Oh, my goodness, St. Nick is here. 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
1: Yep, hundreds of thousands of square feet of in-stock carpet, hardwood, luxury vinyl, ceramic, and so much more. We're talking 20%. Hey, we're talking 50% off some of this stuff here in the showroom. Come on down. Early bird gets it Saturday for the Columbus Day special here at Frasier's Carpet One.
0: Who do you like tonight? The team that wears purple or the team that wears navy?
1: I like Grace at home. I like Grace is good. So is Sevier County, but that's a great home.
0: Wait, say that again?
1: Grace is good.
0: Print the t-shirts. Grace is good.
1: Also, Arion Carter is in the house, I've been told. Chad Campbell says he's hunting him a jersey right now. If anybody can make that happen, it'd be Chad Campbell.
0: Arion Carter's taking in Grace Sevier County tonight?
1: Rumor has it.
0: And if rumor has it,
1: no,
0: they're probably true.
1: No.
0: Riley Halton, thank you. Mitchell Parton, thank you.
1: Tyler, thank you, dude. Have a good weekend at your fall wedding.
0: Who gets married in the fall? And I turned and looked at him, and I said, you know what I do for a living, right? And he goes, it's a road game. You can suck it up. You booked this wedding last year before you knew the calendar.
1: Yeah.
0: Don't you dare go to a roulette wheel and act like you knew it was going to land
1: also,
0: on red.
1: Also, there's work to be done when the team is away as well.
0: Chris Bernard, thank you. To all of you out there joining us today, thank you. Hey, Brian Rice, Chad Tindall, give it to him. It's next. Gray, Sevier County, Rivalry Thursday, 99.1 The Sports Channel. Parking lot,
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9: Beautiful night for football, a beautiful night for Rivalry Thursday here on 99.1 The Sports Animal. Is tonight we join you live from Northwest Knoxville. It is Grace Christian Academy and Sevier County. With Chad Gentle, Brian Rice with you from here at the Disney Family Sports Complex. And Chad, what a big night tonight. And what an offensive show we expect tonight. Good evening.
10: It should be a great night. It really is two powerhouse teams offensively putting up huge numbers behind their star quarterbacks, Cooper Newman for Sevier County, Corbin Hobson for Grace, and should be a really good game tonight. I mean, Grace went up to Sevier County, a small school, Division II, AA school, private school, going up to Sevier County, a powerful 5A school, and Grace pulled off the win last year to a team that it went on to go 13-2, I think. They were runner-up state champions last year, Sevier County was. But again, both teams... Sevier County comes in with one loss. Grace is undefeated. Should be a really big football game tonight.
9: And both of these teams coming off massive wins a week ago. Cooper Newman set the Tennessee State touchdown record with his 23rd of the season last week, passing Charlie High, former CAK quarterback, for first all-time in career touchdown passes, 135, passing High's record of 131. He won't get the state passing yards record tonight, needs 731 yards for those, but it's almost a certainty at this point in the season. He has been so impressive over the last 4 years, and as head coach Todd Loveday says, one of the things that makes him special is he's never been complacent.
10: Yeah, I mean, you can tell that both these teams Their quarterbacks are consistent. Their teams are consistent. You look throughout the games that they played this year, they're consistently, their offensive production is up there. Not too many hiccups in the season of these teams. If you look at them offensively, they look very similar. Grace having 1,742 yards per game, 200 in passing, rushing for 978 for Sevier County. 1,568 yards passing, 868 rushing. Big numbers by both these teams offensively.
9: It was a bounce back for Sevier County last week, 69-0 against Cock County after a 49-21 loss to Greenville the Friday before. For Grace a week ago, a 57-20 victory over Boyd Buchanan here in Disney Family Sports Complex. Kept them undefeated, 6-0 on the season. We are ready to go. Sevier County will kick it away. Grace wins the toss and elects to receive. Beautiful night for football. Grace moving from left to right as you listen. Sevier County kicking off from right to left. It'll come off the right foot of Aiden Adelini. And we are ready to go. Deep to return for Grace is JV Stinson and Braylon Mathis. And we are ready for some Rivalry Thursday football. Ball is in the air. Kick is end over end. Will come down at the 5 and be returned from the 5 to the 10 to the 15 to the 20. And a big hit up at the 22-yard line. Mathis on a big return, and he was met and rocked.
10: He really was. He was met head up. Number 5, Brody DeFranco.
9: Big
10: sorry about
9: hit,
10: that.
9: A big hit delivered, though.
10: Looking up the special teams, not on the starting lineup. Looking out to the in the small print on the roster. Sorry about that, Brian.
9: Own 21-yard line will be where Corbin Hobson will begin for the Grace Rams. Has Stinson on his left hip. Four receivers in the formation, two to each side. Hobson threw for 5 touchdowns a week ago. Grace will go with a hurry-up. They'll get to the line, and then they'll look to the sideline to make the play adjustment. In all Navy are the Grace Rams. 3-step drop for Hobson. Here comes the pressure. Looking long down the middle of the field. It is incomplete. He was looking for Braylon Mathis right up the gut. Mathis, I think, was knocked off his route as he came off the line, slowed it up just enough.
10: Mendoza was there in coverage for Sevier County, chasing him, but the receiver got separation by a few yards. The ball was just overthrown. That ball's a couple of yards short. He's in the end zone.
9: Grace in all Navy, white numbers trimmed in black. The Navy helmet with the G on each side. Solid Navy pants. Sevier County in all white. Sevier County spelled out across the chest in purple. Purple number on the front and back. White pants, purple stripes, and the purple helmet with the interlocking SC logo. Hobson in the shotgun. 3-step drop. Here comes pressure off the corner. He's going to dump it off to Stinson. Stinson at the 20. 25, 30. Has a little bit of room there. 35, 40. Gets pulled down from behind as he crossed the 45-yard line. They're going to mark him back, I believe, at the 42. But Stinson hit that extra gear.
10: He really did. Parker Newman brought him down finally. But what you're seeing is what we saw last year. The two tailbacks for Grace, they're like a two-headed monster. They are so deceptive.
9: And they will go two-headed monster. Terrion Thomas will get the carry here as they went with both backs in the backfield. Stinson was the lead blocker. Thomas takes it up to the 45. It'll be a gain of 4. Second down and 6.
10: Well, Thomas has 255 yards rushing. Stinson 579. But they are just so shifty. Once they get up around defenders, they can make people miss, and that's the reason they're very successful.
9: Thomas sat out last season with an injury and came back on the scene here this year. Has been very impressive both as a receiver and a running back for the Rams. Hobson in the shotgun, 3 receivers to his right. He's going to look to his left. He has Mathis down there looking long downfield. It is caught down at the 20-yard line. Oh, did he drop it?
10: No, he
9: got it. He got it, and they dropped him out of bounds.
10: Yeah, I mean, he dropped, but what I was going to say is Corbin Hobson dropped that pass dead in there. I wasn't sure the receiver's going to catch up to it, but he hit right at the sideline. Hobson put it right where it was supposed to be. A good catch and a huge gain for the Rams.
9: All the way down to the 20. They'll go quickly. They'll give to Stinson up the gut, moves it forward to the 15, still pushing forward. They're going to mark him at the 14-yard line. It's a pickup of 6. They went fast and went right up the gut. Second down, we'll call it a long 4, short 5. Hobson goes, fakes to Stinson. Now he's going to carry it himself, and not much there. Went right up the gut, and he was met in a hurry by Jackson Perry. set the school record for career tackles for a loss last week, has a tackle for a loss here, a loss of a yard.
10: Yeah, that looked like a broken play because it looked like he turned to hand the ball off to somebody who just wasn't there.
9: Third and a long five. Stinson on the right side, three receivers to the right, one to the left. Hobson will look to the sideline. And long play to Mathis is something that Grace did a lot last week. Load up three receivers to one side, Mathis by himself, and hit him for a big play. 131 catches a week ago. Here's Hobson back to throw. Here comes the pressure, throws it downfield. It'll be incomplete. He was drugged down and nearly sacked as Parker Newman came on the blitz. Yeah, it's going to set up fourth down.
10: There was a receiver out there, and Hobson did a pretty good job about not putting it in danger and getting it out there, not taking the sack.
9: Grace is going to leave the offense on the field, it appears. Rafael Silva has attempted just two field goals this season. Hobson in the shotgun, clears the backfield. Three receivers to his right, two to his left. Fourth down and five from the 15-yard line of Sevier County. Clock stop, 9:29 to go first quarter. And now a timeout will be called as Grace will talk it over and see what this situation will be.
10: Well, it's a big play, Brian. I mean, obviously, fourth down, you've moved the ball pretty significantly. I mean, they had a couple of pressures on the quarterback. That was a good defense for Sevier County. But pushing the ball down there, big chunks of yardage on the ground, and a big play from Hobson to the receiver. But interesting call here, as you say, they've not attempted too many field goals this year. Might want to see what Sevier County puts out on the field and then figure Price Brothers will figure out what they're going to call.
9: It'll be fourth and five. You mentioned the Price Brothers. Justin Price in his third season as head coach. Matt Price, third season as defensive coordinator. They were coordinators at Anderson County, made the jump in 2011 to Campbell County, had a long tenure up in Campbell County before coming here to Grace three seasons ago. Eight postseasons at Campbell County, 72-68 there in 13 seasons. No other coach in Campbell County program history had even reached 30 total wins.
10: Yeah, I mean, there's no question about why Campbell County got good, and that was because of Justin and Matt Price. Developed a real reputation up there for putting up a lot of numbers. Came down here to Grace and have continued that. Grace really weren't necessarily struggling a lot, but they were not what they are now, this being the Price Brothers' third year here at Grace.
9: They will leave the offense on the field. Hobson will bring Stinson back into the backfield. Three receivers to his right, Mathis by himself to the left.
10: Tried the hard count.
9: Now looking to the sideline, have the play call. Against a three-man front for the Smoky Bears, but both Perry and Newman creep up. Here's Hobson, back to throw, looks to the left, has it complete. Down inside the 5-yard line, or inside the 10-yard line, excuse me, for a first down for Grace.
10: Looks like they're marking it just, yeah, right at the 10.
9: Braylon but Mathis gets that, knew what he had to get and got exactly that much. They're going to go quickly. Going to give to Stinson. Off right tackle. Dances into the end zone. Touchdown, Grace. Touchdown, J.V. Stinson.
10: Well, I tell you, Sevier County was able to get pressure on Hobson a couple of times. But other than that, Grace just really bulldozed the way down the field. They had a couple of the big pass play, but a couple of short ones. But just ran the ball very successfully, averaging over 6 yards a carry on the season. And they showed why on that drive.
9: 9:19 to go in the opening quarter. Grace 6, Sevier County nothing. Silva on to attempt the point after. Good snap, good hold. Kick is up, and it is good. 9:19 to go here in the opening quarter. We'll hold it here, but Chad, we thought this would be a quick offensive show, and the first drive proves indeed we were correct.
10: Well, and I guess it remains to be seen. We'll see how much defense Grace can play against Sevier County and Cooper Newman, but just an outstanding drive if you're Grace. That's how you want to come out of this football game is control the ball, get downfield, big drive, and into the end zone for a touchdown. And they really showcased what's made them great offensively, and that is Hobson hitting receivers, the big play, the fourth down play, but then also balanced out with, I mean, you can't just focus on one thing because they've got those two running backs that are just terrific, Thomas and Stinson.
9: Stinson this year, coming in tonight, 73 carries, 579 yards, 6 touchdowns. and a couple of big runs on that drive, including the touchdown. O'Grace will kick it away from left to right. It'll go off the foot of Pedro Salvador. He's been the kickoff specialist. Routinely puts him through the end zone. Deep to return for Sevier County will be Caden Clopton. This ball is going to roll to him. It goes off of his hands, bounces inside the 5. He'll be back to pick it up. Now to the 15, to the 20. Out across the 25. They're going to mark him right at the 25. And that is where Sevier County will begin first and 10.
10: Pretty good coverage there, but that was one of those instances where it was like they came downfield and the delay of bouncing the ball around probably gave him a little more opportunity for a return than he might have had if he just caught it clean.
9: First and 10 for the Smoky Bears, and for the first time we will see Cooper Newman. 6'3", 215-pound senior, committed to Connecticut. Four-year starter for this Smoky Bears football team. First and 10 from his own 25-yard line. Two receivers to each side. There's a tight end in the formation. Now he puts a third receiver on that right side, throws a wide receiver screen to him. Complete at the 26 and shoved out of bounds. Not much of a gain, maybe a yard. They're going to give him a yard out on that far side, Diego DeCourcy.
10: Well, Grace had a linebacker, safety, and a corner. All three over there covering those receivers. And when he got the ball, they just pushed him out of bounds.
9: Second down and 9. Bring Braden Maples in at running back on the left tip of Cooper Newman. Two receivers and a tight end on the left side. They're going to run behind that tight end. It's going to be Maples, and he's going to be wrapped up and stopped. No gain on the play. Stacked up. Jackson Coffey, the linebacker, team leader in tackles, comes up and makes a big stop there. Third and 8. They did give him credit for a yard on that play, so 3rd and 8. Big opportunity here for Grace to get a stop. Grace defense has been potent to this point this year. 3-step drop and a flag down. Play was blown dead.
10: Well, it's before you think it might be on the offense, unless it's just something, some game administration timeout.
9: Prior to the snap. Offsides on the defense.
10: Interesting that they blow the play dead before they ever let them snap. Interesting. They must have been lined up in the new on offsides.
9: Sets up 3rd down and 3. A little more manageable for the Smoky Bears here on their opening possession, moving from right to left. Newman with the ball near the near hash mark. Takes the snap, turns, fakes to his running back, throws it short, has it complete to Jackson Perry. Perry gets it up across the 40, falls forward out to about the 43-yard line. It will be good for a 1st down for Sevier County.
10: Caden Weber was there to get him out of bounds, but they got enough for the first.
9: Needed 3, got about 7. Mark him officially at the 42. Newman in the shotgun, clears the backfield. 3 to the right, 2 to his left. Throws out that wide receiver screen, has it complete up at the 48-yard line. Caught immediately and dropped immediately was Diego DeCourcy, but a good gain on 1st down.
10: Yeah, Anderson Glover was right there for Grace and got him, but sharp pass and a completion, positive yardage, 6 yards on 1st down.
9: 2nd down and about 4. Right on the G at midfield. Newman clears the backfield again. 3 to his left, 2 to his right. Takes a snap. He's going to pull it down and run straight ahead. He will be met and dropped as he gets right to the midfield stripe. They're going to mark him down at the 49-yard line. A pickup of a couple. It sets up 3rd and 2 right at the midfield stripe.
10: Jackson Coffey again in there on the tackle for Sevier County. It was a planned run. Coffey did a good job staying home in his linebacker position, getting up and making the tackle.
9: Newman has not run quite as much this year as he did last year, but still a threat to do it. 3rd and 2. What you would presume would be 4-down territory anyway. They're going to bring in the backup, Tate Hutchins. Hutchins will turn.
10: Fumble.
9: Ball is fumbled. A big collision as Maples tried to get a hand on the football. Recovered by the Smoky It was recovered by the Smoky Bears for no gain, but it's fourth down.
10: Yeah, he just, once he got the ball, I'm not sure he ever secured the ball.
9: Tate Hutchins, the backup, has come on for Cooper Newman, and now the officials are going to step in, and I believe we're going to have a timeout taken by Sevier County ahead of this fourth down and two. Timeout taken by the Rams, and we will take it with them. 6:40 to go here in the opening quarter. It's Grace 7, Sevier County nothing. This is Rivalry Thursday on the Sports Animal.
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9: It'll be fourth down and two. We have the 48-yard line of Sevier County. With Chad Zendelbrein rides with you from Grace Christian Academy tonight, where it is the Rams 7, Sevier County nothing. And Sevier County's lining up to go. Cooper Newman is back in the ballgame, went out for a play. Tate Hutchins came on. The fumbled exchange with Braden Maples went for no gain. Fourth and two. They'll turn. They'll give to Maples. He goes off right tackle. He dives forward. It's going to be close. He needed the 49 of Grace, and it's going to depend on the spot.
10: Yeah, I tell you, I didn't think it was going to be close.
9: They're going to say first down.
10: Yep. But it was a lot closer than I thought it was when I saw him weaving through the line.
9: First down and 10 from the 49-yard line. They needed the 49. They got just to the stripe. Newman clears the backfield again. Three to his right, two to his left. Three-step drop, looking. He has a man one-on-one down at the 20. It is incomplete. He was looking for Parker Newman, and he was stopped on the play by Caden Weber.
10: Yeah, Weber did a great job from his linebacker position to catch up with that receiver. There's a little bit of hand fighting coming down through there, and Newman put the ball in there where it needed to go, but just couldn't come up with the catch.
9: In this defense, Weber plays kind of a hybrid linebacker safety and was in one-on-one coverage there with the single receiver lined up to the near side. He's going to be back matched up with Newman once again.
10: Well, and here it's almost in a corner position.
9: Second and 10, he rolls out looking to, and a big hit delivered. He had Jackson Perry on a little screen coming off of the left side of the line, and he was met immediately and dropped for a loss.
10: By Junior Stevenson. He came up there, just squared up, and dropped him.
9: What a play there.
10: Looks like that Sevier County thinks they can pick on Weber if he's out there trying to cover the receiver, but he's not a Weber's not the traditional-looking linebacker as far as size. He looks more like a safety, but putting him in one-on-one coverage on six.
9: Matched up with Newman again. Here's Cooper Newman back to throw. Looking to that side, has it complete to Parker Newman up at the 38-yard line. Will roll out of bounds at the 37. It's a pickup of 15 and enough for a first down.
10: Yeah, the receiver came down. He pushed off just a little bit and turned back around, and the ball was delivered to him right there. But again, just a little bit of a push off, pushing the Weber away from him.
9: First and 10 for the Smoky Bears. The 37-yard line of Grace is where they'll mark it. Newman, two receivers to his right. Throws out to his running back to the left. Maples has it up to the 35-yard line and shoved out of bounds as he gets down to the 34.
10: Jackson Coffey there to push him out of bounds. He and Weber, but
19: second down, seven.
10: Gain of three, short on that little toss sweep pass.
9: Sevier County has a lot of players that pose a matchup problem. Parker Newman being one of those. Was a tight end his first couple of years. Has been split out at wide receiver for most of the last two. And Cooper and Parker Newman, no relation, though they are of similar size and build. But no relation, but they have had a great relationship on the football field over these last 4 years, both of them four-year starters. Cooper Newman back to throw, looking across the middle, has it complete. Oh, incomplete, in and out of the hands of his intended receiver, Zach Banks, at the 15-yard line. He had a walk-in for six, but could not haul it in.
10: Yeah, he had beat Terrion Thomas over the middle, and I think he dropped it with both hands. If that gives our listeners a view of it, the ball hit him with both hands, and he just didn't catch the ball.
9: Third down and seven for the Smoky Bears. Clock stopped, 5:12 to go, opening quarter. 7-0 Grace. Newman in the backfield. Looks to his right, throws it to his running back, Maples. Maples trying to get to the edge of the 35 to the 30, has his first down of the 25. He'll be shoved out of bounds as he gets over to the boundary by Terrion Thomas. But it is a pickup of 12 and a first down for Sevier County.
10: Kind of a little swing pass, just toss it up there, let him turn up field and run, and a big gain for the Smoky Bears.
9: First and 10, they'll mark it officially at the 23-yard line. 5:03 to go, first quarter. Sevier County on its first offensive possession has already converted on fourth down once. Cooper Newman turns, gives straight ahead to Maples. Maples looking for some room, doesn't have much, a yard, maybe two, as coming up off the side was Micah Royster for Grace.
10: Yep, that and Thomas around the end, but the defensive line for Grace did a really good job just clogging up any running lanes, not letting them get anything.
9: Second
10: down.
9: Not
10: much.
9: An 8.5. Right in front of us, we're in a corner position tonight over in the baseball press box. Lots of room over here. Appreciate that. Yeah, the high snap goes off of Cooper Newman's hands. He's going to pick it up. Now he's going to throw for the end zone. Has a man open. It is complete. Touchdown, Parker Newman in the corner. Touchdown, Sevier County. The snap over Cooper Newman's head caused the defense to react. Parker Newman kept running. Is in the end zone. It's touchdown, Sevier County.
10: I don't know if it was Weber or Jamarcus Davidson who had just come in the football game in relief that got beat over there. And I don't know if when they saw him being chased that they just lost track of that receiver on the far side. He was wide open, nobody around him. And give credit to Newman to see him and just drop it in there for a touchdown.
9: 23-yard touchdown pass. Here's Zottolini on to attempt the point after. Kick is up, and the kick is good. 4:22 to go here in the first quarter, and we are tied at 7. Chad, we expected it would be back and forth, and here's our first example of that.
10: Yeah, it'll be interesting. I mean, we may be in a football game that whoever can get either the last score before the clock runs out or who can get a stop would change the flow of the game. But this is kind of how we thought the flow of the game may be here tonight, and that is both teams being very successful offensively, moving the ball, and getting scores. Both teams have done that here in the first quarter.
9: 4:22 to go in the opening quarter. Mentioned coming in tonight, Sevier County just one loss on the season. It was interesting. That's a Greenville team a couple of weeks ago that built a lot like Grace, built a lot on speed. Not as much size as the Smoky Bears, but pose a unique challenge And it's a challenge that they're going to see replicated here tonight.
10: Well, and Billy, interesting to see what both teams do, to see what they do to change on defense or change up on defense, to see if they can get a stop of these pretty powerful offenses.
9: Ottolini to kick it away. End over end kick will be taken down at the 5-yard line by Stinson and returned. 15, 20. And great coverage as he's wrapped up and swarmed as he gets up to the 21-yard line. Excellent coverage by the Smoky Bears, Mason Akers, and a host of Bears.
10: Yeah, once Stinson stopped, he just had no momentum, and then the coverage team coming downfield just overtook him.
9: So first and 10 for the Rams from their own 21-yard line. Ball on the near hash mark as Grace moves from left to right. Two receivers to each side. Stinson, the running back, on the right hip of Corbin Hobson. He'll look to the sideline for the play. Tied at 7, 4:14 to go, first quarter. Hobson, the transfer from Farragut. In his first year at Grace, takes the snap, fakes to Stinson, now throws out to Thomas on the boundary, has it up to the 25. Not a lot of room past the 25, but they'll mark him out at the 26. It is a pickup of 5 on a medium play that just got it done.
10: I think Zach Banks was on defense there. He tried to take his legs out from under him. What they're going to learn is I don't think either of these Grace backs will let you do that. They'll get around you and over you.
9: Second down and 5. They'll give straight ahead to Stinson. Off right tackle. Stiff arms. The defender falls forward down to the 29-yard line. It's going to set up second and 1.5 yards.
10: Alex Martinez, at linebacker for Sevier County, made a pretty good tackle. Didn't let him get the first down, but third and short now.
9: Grace wants to go quickly, and a flag down. There'll be a false start there. The center and the rest of the offensive line weren't on the same page.
10: Almost be fortunate it was an offside there because it was a fumble, and if it was, that was going to be about a 3 or 4 yard loss. And I'm not sure that Grace goes for it on their own 29-yard line.
9: Now, so third down and 7 now after the penalty. Ball back to the 24-yard line. Changes your play call here on 3rd and 7. 3rd and 8 instead of 3rd and 2. Run Stinson out of the backfield. 5 receivers in the formation. Hobson by himself.
10: Grace has a linebacker up there on the edge looking to showing blitz.
9: Thomas and Mathis to the right. 3 receivers to the left. They back out of the blitz. Here come the defensive linemen. It is picked off across the middle to the 25, to the 20, to the 15. Bowling forward, but a big pick by the linebacker Alexis Martinez, and the Smoky Bears are set up 1st and 10 inside the 15.
10: Not sure what Hobson saw there when he tossed it, but it was a lot of players jumping around. Maybe he just didn't see the defender, tried to squeeze it in there inside coverage, and just got picked off.
9: Just the 4th interception of the year thrown by Corbin Hobson, but it sets up the Smoky Bears in business. They're going to mark it at the 13, not the 14. Well, here's Cooper Newman, and that Grace defense goes right back out there.
10: Yeah, 141 passes from Hobson, and now only the 4th interception. But tough time to make that one.
9: 1st and 10 at the 13, ball in the near hash mark. 2 receivers to the right side, only a tight end to the left. Send a man in motion, fake to the motion man. Now they're going to throw out to the right side. He was looking for Parker Newman, but put it on his back hip. He couldn't haul it in, incomplete.
10: Yeah, that was a fake, and then that little toss pass, and it's almost like Newman didn't put enough on it, just kind of made the pass a little too soft, and it was behind the receiver, and he couldn't come up with the ball.
9: 2nd and 10 from the 13. 2 receivers to the right, Banks and DeCourcy over there. Parker Newman by himself on this near side. Bring an extra blocking back in. They'll give straight ahead to Maples. Now bounces it to the outside of the 10. Gets down to the 5. Still spinning forward. We'll have it inside the 2-yard line. It'll be 1st and goal for Sevier County from the 2.
10: Campbell Johnson making a touchdown-saving tackle there for Grace, but he just picked his way up through there. Great blocking by the Sevier County offensive line to make a big running lane.
9: Grace trying to sub. Sevier County trying to go fast. They'll give straight ahead. And met and stopped and thrown for a loss. Maples was trying to go off the left side. And big number 99 for Grace, Will Paisley, says no.
10: Yep, he's a big presence there. And he grabbed him. He wasn't going to get past Paisley. Paisley, a sizable fellow there at the tackle position. 6'3 and 317.
9: Second and goal from the one. Both teams trying to sub here. Play clock under 10. Sevier County sideline saying, let's go, get to the line. Now five, now four, and now a timeout, Sevier County. Couldn't get the personnel set. And so the timeout with 2 minutes to go in the first quarter. Illegal substitution against Grace.
10: Yeah, I saw this official over here on the line pointing at the Grace sideline, and I wondered at first if Grace had called timeout because they didn't have the right personnel on there, but he was calling a penalty, what he was pointing at is they didn't get out of bounds.
9: So it goes from the one to the half. Second and goal from inside the one. Sevier County looking to the sideline. Get the play call. Newman with Maples behind him in the pistol. Going to give to Maple. Straight ahead. He stopped initially, but he dances out of the tackle and into the end zone. Touchdown, Sevier County. Braden Maples from 1 yard out.
10: A defensive line got great penetration there and stopped him temporarily. He kind of twisted around, went over to the right side of the line, went into the end zone.
9: A 1 yard run makes it 13-7 Sevier County. They'll send Ottolini on for the point after. Out of the hold of Mason Akers, Jake Clark is the long snapper. Good snap, good hold, kick is up, spinning, end over end. True, 14-7, Sevier County is taking the lead on Grace.
10: Well, the Compton interception leads to a touchdown for the Smoky Bears. We wondered if there would be something that, you know, changed the course of the game with these offenses that have been very successful. Interesting to see what Grace does here because Sevier County's shown they can come out here and move the football. Grace needs to come out here and do something with it and keep up with a track meet.
9: Yeah, that the play got them set up at the 13-yard line, the interception from Alexis Martinez. And Sevier County does the rest. So now Grace facing a deficit. One of the first times this year Grace has faced a deficit. Had a back-and-forth battle for a while with Silverdale. Ultimately pulled away and won that one 55-24. And a 42-21 battle for a bit with Chattanooga Christian earlier this season.
10: Well, they average 50.5 points a game, so they put up a lot of numbers.
9: This Sevier County defense has allowed more than 7 points just once. Kickoff being handled by Stinson at the 10, up to the 15, breaks tackle at the 20, gets some room to the 25, to the 30, makes another move, 35-40, out of a tackle there, 45, dives forward near the midfield stripe. What a return by J.V. Stinson.
10: I tell you, it's like when we covered Grace last year, these running backs are almost like pinballs. They bounce off tackles and bounce, and all they do is get upfield north and south for big gains. That was a return that forever looked like he was going to be stopped without about the 15-yard line because he fumbled the kickoff, and he runs up almost to midfield.
9: First and 10 for the Rams at their own 48-yard line. Hobson trying to bounce back from the interception. Has three receivers to his left. Mathis by himself on the right side of the formation. Moving from left to right. Beautiful sunset off in the distance. Minute 26 to go, first quarter. Hobson takes the snap, fakes to Stinson. Throws out to Thomas on a little swing pass. Midfield, 45-40, down near the 35. He will dive forward out to the 34-yard line. A big play, but a flag down right where Thomas made his cut.
10: Yeah, it might be a hold out there when he made his cut back to the middle of the field.
9: They're bringing the
10: ball back. Yep.
9: Got Anderson Glover on the far side, the receiver, trying to help spring his running back. So that's going to push Grace all the way back to the 38-yard line. First and 20.
10: Referees using the pink flags tonight.
9: A little different.
10: Cancer awareness. Little tinges of pink through the student sections and throughout the crowd.
9: 16. Minute 15 to go, first quarter. Hobson. Three receivers to his left. Mathis by himself to the right. Stinson, the running back. Get Jaden Brewster in the game in the slot for the first time. Hobson gives straight ahead to Stinson, bounces off left tackles, looking for some room, tries to shed a tackle, but Parker Newman got a hold of him and would not let go.
10: Well, that's one thing. Parker Newman, 6'5", 215. That size made a big difference there because it's a small running back that has the ball, but he just didn't let go, and he wasn't able to break the tackle.
9: Going to give him forward progress out to the 43-yard line. It's going to be second down and 15. Five receivers. Hobson by himself in the backfield. Three to the right, two to the left. Look to the sideline for the play. Stinson and Thomas to the left side of the formation. Excuse me, Stinson and Braylon Mathis over there, 5-0-6. Hobson back to throw. Here comes the pressure. Steps up around it. Will pull it down and run forward up to the 45-yard line. But not a big gain there.
10: Well, the Sevier County defense put the blitzer on.

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4: From Grace Christian Academy with Chad Tindall, Brian Rice with you here on Rivalry Thursday. Sevier County 14, Grace 7. Pretty even first quarter when you look at the stats. Sevier County, 6 first downs to 3 for Grace. Rushing yards, 22-20 in favor of the Rams. Passing yards, 68-65 in favor of the Rams. But the difference, 4 penalties for 17 yards for Grace. Sevier County has yet to be penalized. 3rd and 13 for the Rams, now moving from right to left. Corbin Hobson in the shotgun has the backfield cleared. 3 receivers to his right, 2 to his left. 3-man front for Sevier County. 3-step drop for Hobson. Sevier County dropping into coverage. He's going to throw a long downfield. Has a man in triple coverage. He dropped it right into the hands of Braylon Mathis to the 15-yard line. First down, Grace.
5: He really did. I mean, I wondered. He just heaved the ball, and he dropped it right in between 3 white jerseys for a huge gain. That was such an important play for Grace at that 3rd and long.
4: First and 10 at the 14. Quick go the Rams to Stinson. Straight ahead to the 10, pushing forward down to the 9. A pickup of 5 as Grace went fast and went right up the gut.
5: I tell you, you can give about four of those yards.
4: And a little extra, and that may be first and goal. Stinson went flying well after the play. And Zach Banks may have had a little extra for it.
5: Give about 4 yards of that to the offensive line for Grace. They did a terrific job of pushing that defensive line back, giving the running back a place to run or just run behind them, and then twisting and turning, and then there at the end, something happened and brought out the flag.
4: After the play, personal foul will go against Sevier County. And after the play, personal foul against Grace, so they will offset.
5: Tells me the officials saw a little pushing each other they wanted to put a stop to, but it wasn't just one player for one team.

0: Second, they're going to mark it at the 10. Official had initially marked it at the 9, but they'll mark it at the 10. So a pickup of 4, second down and 6. Grace needs the 4-yard line for a first down. Right in front of us here in the end zone.
1: Well, now they're really trying. They're struggling. Oh, there you go.
0: What?
1: Oh. Are they going
0: to go? Wow, they marked half the distance. They do not offset. They marked half the distance to the goal on Sevier County and then marked the full 15 off against Grace.
1: How is that the way that works? I think that Coach Price for Grace has the same question. I don't think I've ever seen that.
0: So they marked it off half the distance of the goal and then marked off 15 back to the 20. So that's where the Rams will have it, second down and 16. Clock runs 11:08 and counting, second quarter. Sevier County by 7, 14-7. Hobson, quick throw out to the boundary, has it complete to Thomas. Thomas looking for the edge of the 15. Spin move of the 10. Pulls forward, breaks another tackle. Down to the 5. He'll fall down and mark it back at the 6. But he got almost all of what Grace needed.
1: He twisted and turned. He got a pretty good head of steam after he caught the football. And then when he met the defenders, he was twisting and turning, got about 5 more on his own.
0: 3rd and 2, they'll go quick. Stinson straight up the gut. And I'm not sure he'll have the first down. They're going to mark him at the 5. It's going to be 4th and 1. They need the 4. It's at the 5.
1: They're going to go, well.
0: Let's see.
1: Hobson's
0: Grace
1: coming out.
0: And Grace is going to run the big boy package.
1: Yep.
0: Both Thomas and Stinson have lined up in this formation before with one taking the direct snap. Thomas, by the way, has thrown 2 touchdowns in this formation this year, both attempts. He's going to take it himself. Dives forward. Second effort. Down to the goal line. Is he in? He is. Touchdown, Terrion Thomas. Touchdown, Rams. The extra effort gets 6.
1: He took the ball in the Wildcat, went up the right side, and it looked like he just stopped. And as soon as he stopped, he looked to see where there was running room. Then he just sidestepped, ran up the field into the end zone. But he stood there for a few seconds looking for where he needed to run.
0: Thomas officially a 5-yard run for the touchdown. Sylvan to attempt the point after, up and good. 9:57 to go here in the second quarter. It's Sevier County 14, Grace 14, and this is Rivalry Thursday on 99.1 The Sports Animal.
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0: the second quarter. Ball bounce around. It'll finally be picked up at the 7-yard line and returned up to the 15 and no further. They waited a little too long, did the return man, Brett Teeler.
1: Yeah, Teeler, he did. And then
0: Anderson came up and planted him back at the, they're going to mark it at the 16.
1: Yeah, the return man, I mean, he got the ball and he was fumbling around with it, but he took forever to bend over and pick it up. And once he did, the coverage man, Anderson, was down there right on top of him. He didn't break the tackle, and Sevier County gets it at the 16.
0: First and 10 for the Smoky Bears. Their own 16-yard line. Tied at 14. Gray scored on its opening drive. Sevier County answered the touchdown, then picked off a Roman Hobson pass, set them up at the 13-yard line. Braden Maples cashed that one in from 1 yard out, made it 14-7 Sevier County, but Terrion Thomas tied it up with a 5-yard run a moment ago, and now a flag down.
1: It's like Sevier County a little frustrated there. Maybe
0: delay the game. I think they thought they had more time. Weren't paying attention. Play clock pushes them back to the 11. So first and 15 for Sevier County from their own 11-yard line. Newman in the shotgun has Maples to his right. Two receivers and a tight end to the left. A single receiver to the right side. Ball is on the right or near hash mark. Sevier County moving from left to right. Hit it to Newman, throws it out to the boundary, has a complete to Parker Newman. Back at the 9, he's going to burst forward across the 10, out to the 15, diving forward out to the 18. Made a little more out of it than it looked like he would have.
1: Yeah, when Newman backed up to throw that screen pass, I thought Weber was going to jump the route and get out there for an interception. But the ball got there a little quicker, but then he kind of overran the play, which allowed him to go to the middle of the field and get a much bigger gain than he might have otherwise gotten.
0: Pickup of 7 makes it 2nd down and 8. Ball is at the 18-yard line of Sevier County. 9:13 to go, second quarter, tie ball game. Three receivers to the right, one to the left for Cooper Newman. Now we'll shift Maples from the left to the right side of the formation. Three-step drop. Maples comes up to protect, throws a quick pass out to the right side to Banks. Banks has it at the 20, out to the 25. Bowles forward and jumps forward down to the 29-yard line. It'll be a first down for the Smoky Bears.
1: Linebacker Weber was lined up over there and blitzed from that side. Once he completed that screen pass, he turned up right where Weber came from in the middle of the field, was able to get a big gain.
0: First and 10 from their own 19-yard line. Cooper Newman has Maples behind him in the pistol. Receiver to the right, to the left. Turn, they'll give it to Maples. Off right tackle, has some room there to the 35. Steps out of a tackle to the 40. The 45, still pushing forward near midfield. A big run for Maples, 20 yards on the play, and a first down for the Smoky Bears.
1: Campbell Johnson and Elijah Lakin there for the tackle, but he got a big gain just moving up through there. A lot of room to run.
0: First and 10. Ball placed at the 49-yard line, between the 49 and the 50. Clock runs under 8 minutes to go. Second quarter here at Grace. Newman in the shotgun. Three-step drop. Here comes the pressure. Now we'll throw it long downfield. Incomplete. He overshot his intended receiver, Zach Banks. The tight end had lined up in the slot and took off on a go route. Newman just overshot him with pressure coming.
1: Yeah, it almost looked like from our vantage point over here that the receiver, once the ball went in the air, he kind of cut to the inside. I don't know if he thought the ball was going to the inside, but then it was out of him and beyond his reach.
0: Second down and 10. Ball at their own 49-yard line. Newman in the backfield. Maples behind him. Calls for the snap. Here comes the pressure. Throws it across the middle. Has it complete to Banks. Up to the 35-30. Nobody's going to catch him. 10-5. End zone. Touchdown. The Smoky Bears from 51 yards. Newman hits Banks on the crossing route. And Banks does the rest.
1: Anderson Glover caught him about 2 yards already into the end zone. But there was nobody near him. And once he hit that pass slanting across the middle, he ran up the middle of the field. No safety there. Just clear sailing all the way to the end zone.
0: A big play on a night that thus far has been defined by the big plays. Ottolini on to attempt the point after. The kick is up, and it is good. 7:30 to go here in the second quarter. Sevier County back on top, 21-14.
1: A big play there, and you're right, Brian. This game has kind of been defined by big plays. Grace has had a couple of them with big passes from Hobson, but then a few big runs by Sevier County and a big, you know, just a – these teams both have so many threats for running the football and throwing the football. It's just tough. Grace has given Sevier County an advantage by turning the ball over with that interception that turned into a touchdown. But again, now the pressure is on Grace. 7:30 to go in the second half. Sevier County is going to get the ball coming out of the halftime. Grace really a little bit under pressure to try to do something with his football.
0: It is interesting to see how Sevier County responds to a little bit of pressure in this game to this point. Grace has given up some points this year. They're not a bad defense by any stretch. They've given up 7 to Carter, 21, 24, 10, 17, then 20 last week. But they've scored 56, 42, 55, 45, 47, 57. Sevier County, with the exception of giving up 49 to Greenville. That's other than that, how did you enjoy the play, Mrs. Lincoln?
1: Yeah.
0: 7 to Farragut, 7 to Jefferson County, 7 to David Crockett, shut out Daniel Boone and Cott County by identical 69-0 scores. Well, they have not been tested. And they're going to go onside kick here. A little rolling, and it's going to go out of bounds. They had it set up but could not get the ball to bounce. They needed it to bounce across the 50 and couldn't get it to do it.
1: I don't think it was short.
0: Sevier County couldn't jump on it and had to let it go out of bounds.
1: I don't think that it would have gotten the 10 yards. Just never took the right bounce to go forward. So looks like Grace is going to get really good field position out of this with the try and fail of the onside kick.
0: Yeah, they went with the dribbler. You kick off from the 40 in high school, needs to make the 50, and Sevier County had it well blocked to be ready to pounce on it when it hit the 50. It just never did, went out of bounds instead.
1: Well,
0: so excellent field position for Grace.
1: Yeah, it's at the 45. That tells you where it went out of bounds. That onside kick only went 5 yards.
0: Hobson in the shotgun, has Stinson on his left hip, three receivers to his left. Braylon Mathis by himself to the right. Already has one big catch tonight. First and 10. Hobson throws it out to Thomas. Thomas at the 45, stutter step there up to the 40. He'll be met by a host of Smoky Bears. It'll be a pickup of 4 as they're only going to give him the 41-yard line. Sets up 2nd and 6.
1: Parker Newman kind of wrapped him up there, but got 4.
0: Both of these teams showing the speed and the agility of their skill position players. There is not as much room, though, on those boundaries for both of these teams as they've been accustomed to against some other opponents. It's a high-level football game tonight. Multiple future Power 4 players on each side. We mentioned Parker Newman. He's headed to Duke. Cooper Newman headed to UConn. Here's Hobson back to throw. Hobson looking for it all. Down in the end zone, it is incomplete. He was looking for Braylon Mathis. The freshman was running step for step up this sideline.
1: Don't see too much complaint from the Grace coaches, but a lot of the Grace fans were thinking that there was some interference there as he ran down the field.
0: Plan Thompson is running step for step with him. Noah Mendoza down there as well. And Mathis, the freshman, picked up offers from Ole Miss, Tennessee, Louisville, and Auburn. Tennessee with an offer this week for the freshman, 6 foot, 165 pounds, already more than 400 yards passing this season, or receiving this season. Here's Hobson back to throw. Now he's going to pull it down. He throws it at the last second to Stinson. Stinson, he goes nowhere. Stinson is going to be dropped for a loss back at the 44-yard line. It's going to set up 3rd and long for Grace. Hobson just got the ball out as he was about to go down, but Stinson didn't have much room either.
1: Yeah, Hobson did a really good job about getting the ball to him. It was just nowhere to go. There was defenders there to tackle him. I kind of thought there might have been a face mask there at the end, but they twisted him around, but I guess it wasn't his face mask.
0: 4th and 8, and Grace is going to go. 5 receivers. Hobson by himself in the shotgun. He has also punted this year, and timeout will be asked for by Grace. Hobson has punted once for 41 yards this season, so he does have the ability to do a little pooch punt if he doesn't like what he sees here out of the Sevier County defense. 5:49 to go, second quarter, 21-14, Sevier County with the lead.
1: Well, you know, it's one of those things that Grace, I'm sure, looks at this is that they can't miss an opportunity to score because they've been scoring up and down the field. They don't want to give Sevier County the ball back with 5:49 or 5.5 minutes to go. They may or may not get the ball back this half. They've got to take advantage of every opportunity. Even though the ball's on the 43, if you don't get it, again, you got to kind of gamble a little bit because it's a score fest.
0: 4th and 8 out of the timeout. And, yeah, kind of a gift possession as well after the onside kick only went 5 yards. Grace got it in excellent field position. You don't want to squander it, but also you're playing a little bit with house money here.
1: Well, it's one of those things I kind of thought of it when they took the ball off that onside, that missed onside kick. It was almost like getting a turnover. Grace had turned the ball over to them with the interception, but almost like getting another turnover and getting the ball at the 45-yard line of Sevier County.
0: 4th and 8. Ball the 44-yard line of Sevier County. They need the 35 for a first down. They'll stay with a 5-receiver look. Hobson by himself, 3 receivers to his near side. Hobson looking across the middle, has it incomplete. No, intercepted in and out of the hands of his intended receiver, Caden Weber. It was picked off by Clan Thompson down at the 19-yard line, and that's where it'll be 1st and 10 for the Smoky Bears.
1: Well, Hobson hit him. I think he had 2 hands on it, but the 2 hands tipped it up and tipped it to the defender. Ball probably could have been just a little bit lower. He was running on the slant, and the receiver was open. Hobson delivered the ball, maybe a little high, but ball that you need your receiver to get up and make that catch, particularly on a 4th down.
0: And if you're a defensive back, you want that interception, but it would have been better yardage-wise to drop it. Your team would have it up at the 44-yard line. Instead, it's 1st and 10 from your own 19.
1: Yeah, your instincts are not to drop.
0: That is for sure. Make a play when one's available. 2 receivers to the right, 1 to the left for Cooper Newman. We'll turn. We'll give to Maples straight ahead. Maples across the 20, dives forward out to the 23-yard line. Maples is a 3A Mr. Football semifinalist last season at Gatlinburg Pittman. Ran for 1,272 yards. Also caught 25 passes. It's been offered by Indiana, Kentucky, and others.
1: Jackson Coffey made a good tackle there because he got through the line, but Coffey caught him not too far upfield.
0: 2nd and 7. Newman is going to look to throw out to the boundary. He has it complete to Parker Newman up across the 25, pushing forward, shoved out of bounds. Before he gets to the line to gain, it's going to set up 3rd and short, maybe 2.
1: Yeah, it looks like he's marking at the 27-yard line. I was wondering if it was the screen pass was over next to the sideline. It's interesting to see where they were able to push him out, but he got a pretty good gain. 3rd and 2.
0: Sevier County gets the play in from the sideline. 2 receivers to the right, 1 to the left. Bring in an extra blocking back. They'll bring Jackson Perry in as the blocking back for Maples on the left side. They're going to run behind him. And here comes Maples diving forward near his 1st down. Believe they're going to say he got it.
1: Yeah, it looked like he probably got it. I will say that Grace had penetrated, and they almost. Nope.
0: No, they'll say short. Down. He needed the. Oh, no, now they're going to say 1st down.
1: Yep.
0: Yeah, the official on the near side said it was behind the 29-yard line. The official on the far side says it's in front of the 29-yard line. They needed right on that stripe for it to be a 1st down. And now the officials are going to talk it over. I think they're going to measure it.
1: It's funny. It seems, Brian, that in college and high school football, we used to have measurements all the time.
0: Don't have them as much.
1: I know. I don't know if they're set to play. They're marking them short.